Their framework is called LLMS Fold. Here's the fun part. It hands the creative work to a 70 billion parameter transformer from the LLaMA family. According to the preprint, the model generates candidate drug molecules as smile strings, essentially text recipes for chemicals, while prompt constraints enforce drug likeness. Then a diffusion-based biophysical tool called Boltz-2 folds the protein and the candidate together, predicting how tightly they bind in three dimensions. Promising hits are iterated through a reinforcement learning loop that chases high affinity and synthetic accessibility. The team tested this on two tough targets. One is ACVR1, a protein tied to a rare bone disorder called fibrodysplasia ossificans progressiva. The other is CD19, an antigen on B-cell cancers. The authors report that top candidates showed strong in silico binding and favorable profiles. Best of all, they have released all code and models to the community. Free. Oh, and the project won an award at Meta's LlamaCon 2025. Not bad for a chatbot side hustle.

What if the best way to spot a marker gene is to check where it goes silent? That is the core idea behind LOCAT, a new framework just posted to BioRxiv by a team based in the United Kingdom. Most single-cell transcriptomics tools hunt for genes that are enriched in a target cell population. LOCAT asks a second, tougher question. Is expression also depleted everywhere else? The authors say testing both sides of the coin yields marker genes that are far more specific and interpretable. Here is the fun part. For each gene, LOCAT fits weighted Gaussian mixture models to the gene-specific density and the background density across a cellular embedding. It then computes concentration and depletion statistics and folds them into a single localization score. According to the researchers, on synthetic benchmarks with known ground truth, LOCAT detects unimodal, multimodal, and sparse localized patterns. Crucially, it loses significance when expression starts to look like random background noise. In real datasets spanning mouse skin, interferon-treated immune cells, and retinoic acid-driven stem cell differentiation, the method identified compact marker sets that capture lineage organization and temporal dynamics. Those sets were often smaller than typical highly variable gene selections, yet the embeddings built from them still preserved major cell populations intact. The manuscript emphasizes that this is a revised preprint. The authors added benchmarks across 7 biological datasets, robustness checks on random splits, and runtime profiling. According to the team, the broader takeaway is that jointly assessing concentration and depletion gives you marker genes you can actually trust, not just genes that happen to be loud in one corner of the data. For labs drowning in single-cell transcriptomes, that could mean tighter panels and much cleaner biology.

What if a deadly childhood cancer is driven not by broken genes, but by broken instructions? Researchers at the University of Alabama at Birmingham say that may be exactly what's happening in neuroblastoma. In a new BioRxiv preprint, the team reports that non-coding regulatory mutations, changes in the DNA between genes that control when and how much a gene is expressed, contribute heavily to the tumor's abnormal gene activity. They compared allele-specific expression profiles from 156 neuroblastoma patients against 220 normal adrenal gland tissues from the Genotype Tissue Expression Project, known as GTEx. Turns out, the differences were stark. The researchers pinpointed 1,363 genes with neuroblastoma-specific allele-specific expression. These genes cluster in biological processes like chromatin remodeling, protein ubiquitination, and sympathetic nervous system development. To find what was causing the skewed expression, the researchers layered in data on somatic copy number alterations and mutation profiles. Many of these genes sat in copy number neutral regions, unchanged. That means the DNA wasn't simply duplicated or deleted. Instead, the team found a significant enrichment of non-coding single nucleotide variants inside neuroblastoma-specific open chromatin regions, the parts of the genome where regulatory proteins actually land. And here's where the mechanism comes into focus. Functional analyses showed many of those variants disrupt binding sites for GATA3, a transcription factor that helps maintain the adrenergic identity of neuroblastoma cells, according to the authors. Genes hit by these mutations were far more likely to belong to the GATA3 regulin than random chance would predict. The authors say this highlights an underappreciated engine of the disease. This is an updated preprint with more robust control datasets, so the field will be watching closely as peer review continues.

The most detailed brain maps in medicine still skip the tiniest streets. Magnetic resonance imaging traces the broad highways of white matter just fine, but the smallest fascicles are basically invisible to it. A team at Université de Sherbrooke says they have a workaround, and it uses light instead of magnets. In a new preprint posted to BioArXiv, they describe a technique that can follow individual nerve fibers through a whole mouse brain at 10 micrometers isotropic resolution. Here's the fun part. The method starts with serial optical coherence tomography, or SOCT, a three-dimensional imaging technique that captures reflectivity contrast from brain tissue. According to the researchers, the trick is in how you process that data. They report that multiscale Frangi filters outperform the standard structure tensor approach for estimating microscale orientation distribution functions. Then they use anatomically constrained particle filtering tractography to actually trace the fibers. Tiny. On a simulated microscopy, data set the approach held up, but the real test came when the team applied it to a whole mouse brain. The researchers reconstructed thalamocortical projections and checked them against viral tracing experiments from the Allen Mouse Brain Connectivity Atlas. The match was there. They say this marks the first time anyone has combined microscale orientation distribution function estimation with fully three-dimensional probabilistic particle filtering tractography from SOCT reconstructions at 10 micrometers. That level of detail could eventually help neuroscientists disentangle complex fiber configurations that standard diffusion magnetic resonance imaging simply cannot see. Though the open question is whether the technique can scale from mice to larger brains.

The hardest part of antibody discovery isn't always the bench work. Sometimes it's the bookkeeping. Researchers at the Institute for Protein Innovation have just unveiled Open Antigens, a new bioinformatics resource that wants to take the guesswork out of protein fragment design. Designing a piece of protein for the lab? Messy. Scientists need to reconcile topology, processing signals, predicted structure, known interaction partners, and the risk of cross-reactivity before they ever order DNA. According to the preprint, Open Antigens pulls all of that into one place for more than 5,000 human cell surface and secreted proteins. Folding together data from AlphaFold models, the protein data bank, domain libraries, and even cross-species comparisons to mice and cynomolgus monkeys. Turns out, the database doesn't just dump raw sequence on you. It serves up detailed topology maps, structural confidence scores, and an interactive designer that lets users revise boundaries in real time, with automatic warnings about rogue cysteines or risky modifications. For scientists, that could mean hours, maybe days, saved on manual reconciliation across a dozen different resources. The authors report over 55,000 specific construct designs and nearly 150,000 sequence similarity hits. The site is already live and free to use. The open question is whether this kind of integrated, structure-aware workflow will become the new default for computational binder design, or if research labs will keep building their own pipelines from scratch.

Think of a molecular machine where you can see every gear, but not which one turns first. That's the puzzle researchers at Kyoto Pharmaceutical University set out to fix in a new preprint, and they brought some serious statistical firepower to the fight. They focused on receptor tyrosine kinases, or RTK membrane proteins that act like molecular antennae and are major players in cancer signaling. Specifically, they looked at the transmembrane and juxtamembrane domains of EGFR and FGFR3. For years, scientists knew these regions couple together, but nobody could reliably say which domain drives and which follows. According to the authors, that directionality has been, quote, inaccessible to experiment. Turns out, you can catch it with math. The team ran molecular dynamic simulations and analyzed them with two new frameworks. One, called Cascade, spots the coupling using Bayesian networks. The other, PERI, short for phase plane estimation of rotational irreversibility, measures actual directionality by tracking net circulation in phase space. The authors say it resolves directionality at 0.1 nanoseconds, validated on synthetic data. What did they find? Activating mutations in EGFR and FGFR3 both push coupling strongly from transmembrane to juxtamembrane, with posterior probabilities of 0.95 and 0.99. Fluid wild-type EGFR leans the same way at 0.93, but the ordered, ligand-dependent wild-type sits basically balanced at 0.45. Directionality. It's not just coupling, it's a signal. The researchers say this directivity tracks whether the receptor is signaling competent or waiting for an external cue, a distinction you simply cannot see from a frozen structure alone.

33 datasets, 5 scientific fields, and 1 Stanford team that says it can let artificial intelligence study sensitive patient data without ever touching the original files. Here's the fun part. The method is called Sphere, and it builds what the researchers call a synthetic twin. According to the preprint, this twin reproduces the statistical fingerprints of the real data down to exact means, variances, and correlations. Linear analyses yield numerically identical effect sizes and p-values. Nonlinear machine learning utility is retained. And each twin is generated in seconds on a standard laptop, they say. The team put this to a serious test. They report that analyses of the twin reproduce genome and proteome-wide results at UK Biobank scale. Frontier artificial intelligence agents running on the twin reached the same scientific conclusions as on the raw records. The approach even extends to deep learning embeddings across language, vision, and time series with only minimal utility loss. To prove the point, the researchers are releasing a Sphere twin of the Stanford Alzheimer's Disease Research Center cohort spanning 9 data modalities. Any registered researcher can analyze it without a traditional approval process, they say. Privacy. The system is designed to beat adversarial re-identification attacks, and each twin comes with a certification of privacy and fidelity. The researchers also built an autonomous agent that runs research tasks on sensitive data without ever accessing it. That means hospitals and biobanks could let outside collaborators query their data without shipping files across the internet, if the approach gains trust. So the open question is sharp. Will regulators and institutions accept a synthetic twin as a substitute for the original in high-stakes biomedical research? If the answer is yes, a lot of previously closed datasets could finally open up to open science.

Gene swaps, not point mutations. That's the hidden engine behind extreme diversity in tuberculosis, according to a new Harvard Medical School preprint posted to BioRxiv. The team sequenced the complete genomes of 151 global clinical isolates using long-read technology, and what they found upends the old view of TB as genetically frozen. Instead of slow, random drift, the bacterium is actively rewriting critical genes through a process called gene conversion, essentially copying and pasting DNA between similar genes. Nope. Here's the fun part. The researchers identified over 300 separate gene conversion events scattered across the bacterial family tree. These swaps aren't happening just anywhere. They cluster heavily in gene families tied to virulence and host infection, specifically the PE, PPE, and ESX families. In these hotspots, genetic diversity jumps by more than an order of magnitude compared with the rest of the genome. One standout is PPE18, a known vaccine candidate. According to the team, it now carries mutations inside validated epitope sequences and predicted alterations in human leukocyte antigen class 2 binding, which could mean the bacterium is effectively editing the very regions we target with drugs and vaccines. Tuberculosis may look conserved, but under the hood, it's been running a sophisticated DNA exchange program. The study is still awaiting peer review, but if the findings hold, they could reshape how scientists track TB evolution and design the next generation of vaccines. And that order of magnitude diversity jump? It's a concrete sign that a pathogen this adaptable doesn't stay still for long.

Every tumor tells a story, but the plot is buried in thousands of mutations. Researchers at the University of Tehran have built a computational framework that reads those plots patient by patient instead of lumping everyone together. It's called iDriver, and according to the preprint posted to BioArXiv, it's the first method to explicitly account for individual mutational burden when integrating mutation recurrence and functional impact across the entire genome. In other words, it tries to separate the mutations that actually push cancer forward from the random genetic noise that every tumor accumulates. Current cancer driver tools typically pool data from thousands of patients to spot mutations that keep showing up. That works, but turns out some patients carry far more mutations than others, and that difference can drown out true signals of positive selection. Noise. The Tehran team says iDriver cuts through it by using a probabilistic graphical model to calibrate each person's background mutation rate individually. That lets the framework hunt for driver mutations, not just in protein-coding genes, but in the vast non-coding regions between them. Regions that many existing methods simply skip, even though regulators and enhancers in those dark stretches can play critical roles in tumor growth. The researchers benchmarked iDriver across 29 cancer types, and they report it consistently outranked 12 established methods in recovering known drivers across both coding and non-coding elements. It also turned up previously unrecognized candidates with clinical relevance, according to the authors. The concrete next question is whether oncology will shift from population-wide averages to truly personal genomic detective work.

Large language models can struggle with the dense flowcharts and cross-references found in official cancer treatment guidelines. A new framework called SMART-RAG, developed by a team from the Beijing Institute of Technology and the Chinese PLA General Hospital, aims to give these models a much better map. The system works by automatically parsing the complex structure of guidelines from groups like the National Comprehensive Cancer Network. It then chunks the information with metadata and uses a multi-hop retrieval process to trace evidence across pages and even between different guidelines. According to the team's evaluation, a conventional retrieval augmented generation approach could cause an AI to flip its answer on over 20% of questions it originally got right due to noisy information retrieval. In contrast, SMART-RAG boosted accuracy by about 14% while cutting down that retrieval interference by more than 11%. The work, published in NPJ Precision Oncology, shows how a structure-aware approach can make AI assistants more stable and reliable partners in high-stakes fields like oncology.

What if an implantable brain device could not only detect a seizure, but also explain the risk and learn from your response? Researchers have built a prototype platform that does exactly that, creating a real-time collaboration between patients and artificial intelligence for managing epilepsy. The work, led by Goldblum Z and colleagues, is published in Nature Medicine. This inpatient system connects scalp or intracranial EEG monitors to a secure, large language model-based AI. Through a smartphone app, the AI processes a stream of biomarkers, tracking sleep, medication, cognition, and seizure probability, and then notifies the patient of clinical events and trends. Crucially, it also records the patient's symptoms and feedback. That feedback is then used to retrain the system's own seizure detector, which the authors report helps reduce false alarms. The team validated the platform in 13 patients undergoing video EEG monitoring. In a simulation, they found the seizure detectors could improve their precision using patient feedback alone, without needing a clinician to step in. The researchers propose this as a scalable model for medical devices that need to adapt quickly to individual patient needs, potentially extending beyond epilepsy to other chronic conditions.

0: This is The Mechanism, On the Lead, where a single story shows us how the body and the molecules we design for it actually work. The receptors and pathways behind a disease, the compounds engineered to hit them, and what the latest work at the bench reveals. Let's take it apart.
1: A new paper in the Journal of Medicinal Chemistry puts a fresh biophysical technique through its paces. The method is called focal malography, and it's designed to confirm the binding of small molecules to proteins, a critical step in early drug discovery. The approach uses a specialized sensor chip patterned with microscopic lenses called molograms. Each lens is functionalized with a unique small molecule candidate, often one identified from a DNA-encoded library screen. When a protein solution flows over the chip, binding to a specific molecule changes the lens's topography, altering how it diffracts light. This change is measured as a signal, with built-in controls on the same chip to filter out nonspecific binding. The authors report the system can support up to about 500 kinetic measurements in a single day. In the study, the team benchmarked focal malography against established methods like surface plasmon resonance, using known binders to the protein carbonic anhydrase 9. While the rank order of compound affinities agreed, the absolute values sometimes differed, with the new method often reporting tighter binding. The researchers from Philochem and Leno Biotech suggest the technique is now validated for confirming hits from encoded libraries, especially for molecules with affinities stronger than 10 micromolar.

Researchers at Stanford Medicine have identified a single protein that appears to actively block cartilage repair as we age. Blocking that protein in mice allowed worn knee cartilage to regrow and prevented arthritis after injury, according to a study published last year in the journal Science. The senior authors, Helen Blau and Nidhai Butani, call the protein 15-PGDH a gerozyme. Its levels rise with age, and their work suggests it suppresses the body's own repair signals. In the study, an inhibitor of this enzyme prompted existing cartilage cells to revert to a more youthful state and regenerate genuine smooth hyaline cartilage, not the weaker scar tissue that forms after typical joint injuries. What makes this more than a promising mouse study is the clinical stage company already working on it. Epyrium Bio, which holds licenses to this research, has an oral 15-PGDH inhibitor called MF300 that has completed initial safety testing in humans. The company reports the drug was safe and biologically active in older adults in a phase 1 trial. Epyrium Bio is now positioned to advance the compound into later stage studies for conditions like age-related muscle weakness and potentially osteoarthritis.

Pfizer has detailed the design of a new topical drug candidate for acne. The compound, called PF07905428, is an inhibitor of acetyl-CoA carboxylase, or ACC, a target linked to the overproduction of skin oils. Past attempts at blocking ACC, both orally and topically, were hampered by on-target toxicity or insufficient local effect. To solve this, the team presented at the American Chemical Society meeting a molecule engineered for high exposure in the skin but rapid clearance from the bloodstream. According to the presentation, skin flux studies pointed to hydrogen bond donor count as a key design parameter for getting the drug where it's needed. The high systemic clearance is intended to limit the risks associated with systemically inhibiting de novo lipogenesis. The candidate is now in a phase 1 clinical trial for acne vulgaris.

In many aggressive cancers, small circles of DNA called extrachromosomal DNA or ecDNA carry multiple copies of oncogenes, driving rapid tumor evolution and resistance. But a new study in Nature Genetics reveals a surprising twist. When this ecDNA gets shunted into the wrong cellular compartment, it can actually turn against the tumor. The work, led by Bruckner L. and colleagues, shows that under conditions of replication stress, ecDNA tends to cluster during cell division and is often missegregated into structures called micronuclei. Using single micronuclear sequencing, the team found that these micronuclei can trap multiple distinct ecDNA species together. Crucially, cells that inherit these ecDNA-positive micronuclei show a reduced ability to proliferate and are more likely to die. This mechanism appears to have real clinical relevance. In patients with MYCN-amplified neuroblastoma, the researchers found that a higher frequency of ecDNA-positive micronuclei at diagnosis was associated with improved overall survival. The findings point to the process of mitotic ecDNA retention as a potential and previously unrecognized therapeutic vulnerability in cancers driven by these genetic elements.

Turning a plant-derived molecule into a metabolic antibiotic could offer a new path for treating stubborn diabetic wounds. A study in the journal Signal Transduction and Targeted Therapy shows how the compound RAIN, found in rhubarb, cooperates with silver ions to clear infections and promote healing in a diabetic mouse model. The work began by analyzing tissue from patients with diabetic foot ulcers. The researchers found that healed tissue showed increased activity in a specific cholesterol uptake pathway, leading to more production of free fatty acids. They hypothesized these endogenous lipids could act as a countermeasure against the bacterial biofilms that often stall healing. The team then demonstrated that RAIN binds to and upregulates the low-density lipoprotein receptor, boosting this pathway in vascular cells to generate more free fatty acids. Among them, eicosapentaenoic acid, or EPA, was the most critical. It directly inhibits biofilm formation. Here's the key synergy. EPA then works with silver ions to exert a combined antibacterial and pro-healing effect. The authors packaged both RAIN and silver ions into an injectable hydrogel for sustained delivery. In mice with biofilm-infected diabetic wounds, this dual formulation accelerated wound closure more effectively than silver alone. The strategy, according to the authors, concurrently suppresses biofilm formation, kills planktonic bacteria, reduces inflammation, and promotes tissue repair.

Detailed mapping of pancreatic cancer has uncovered how genetically distinct clones within a single tumor cooperate to drive the disease. Published in Nature Genetics, the work by Kalfakaku and colleagues analyzed over 400,000 single cells from 62 human tumors, combining genetic, spatial, and treatment response data. The study found that multiple neoplastic clones coexist, each with its own communication programs. A key discovery was that amplification of the MYC gene on chromosome 8 is recurrently linked to a shift from a classical to a more aggressive basal cell state. This transition was accompanied by a coordinated shutdown of immune response pathways. In lab models, knocking down MYC reversed this shift and restored some immune activity, suggesting the gene helps maintain an immune-depleted environment. Spatial analysis also identified specific clones, enriched for traits that help cells spread, that were more likely to colonize lymph nodes. The research provides a high-resolution view of clonal evolution in pancreatic cancer, highlighting MYC and clone-specific communication as potential avenues for therapeutic intervention.

High-resolution imaging has revealed how a drug binding to one side of a receptor can steer the motions of a protein on the other side. Published in Nature Structural and Molecular Biology, the work from Deutsch and colleagues uses single-molecule fluorescence to watch the mu-opioid receptor in action. When an opioid drug like fentanyl binds, it triggers the receptor to activate a G-protein inside the cell. The critical step is the protein opening up to swap its bound nucleotide, which turns on the signaling pathway. The team found that higher-efficacy full-agonist drugs accelerate the transition to this open state. They do this by influencing the dynamics of the G-protein's alpha-helical domain from a binding site over 7 nanometers away. This provides a new dynamic mechanism for encoding what scientists call ligand efficacy, the strength of a drug's signal. The data captured transient intermediate shapes of the protein during nucleotide exchange, offering a more detailed map of the activation process. For drug designers, this mechanistic insight could inform the development of new analgesics or treatments for opioid use disorder with tailored signaling profiles.

Deep inside the cell, a critical quality control station for membrane proteins has been captured in high resolution. Researchers have solved the structure of a supercomplex formed by two essential machines in the endoplasmic reticulum, the EMC insertase and the SBF1 dislocase. Published in Nature Structural and Molecular Biology, the work shows how these two distinct activities are physically linked. The EMC complex helps insert the transmembrane domains of new proteins into the membrane, while SBF1, also known as ATP13A1, acts as a dislocase to pull out misfolded or misinserted segments. The cryo-electron microscopy structures reveal the two machines associate in a fixed ratio, with their active sites positioned close together within the lipid bilayer. The authors report that the ATP-driven cycle of SBF1 actually remodels the interface between the machines, changing access to their substrate-binding cavities. This spatial coordination suggests cells can assemble functional hubs to streamline membrane protein biogenesis and quality control. For researchers studying diseases linked to protein misfolding or membrane trafficking, these structures provide a new framework for understanding how this essential cellular process is regulated.

Cancer cells are voracious builders of the cellular machinery that makes proteins, a process called ribosome biogenesis. While this has long been seen as a promising target, finding a selective way to disrupt it without causing collateral damage has been a challenge. Now, a team publishing in Nature Chemical Biology has identified a specific protein that acts as a linchpin in this process. The target is an enzyme known as NVL, which is essential for assembling the large subunit of the ribosome. The researchers used a compound from a phenotypic screen to show that inhibiting NVL disrupts this assembly line, triggering a stress response that halts cancer cell growth. Crucially, they confirmed the target through genetics and biochemistry, showing that mutations which make cancer cells resistant to the drug also make the NVL enzyme itself resistant in a test tube. They then developed a more potent and bioavailable analog of their lead compound. In animal models, this new molecule called MM927 suppressed tumor growth without showing detectable toxicity. The work establishes a first-in-class path for targeting ribosome biogenesis directly, offering a new tool to probe this fundamental process in cancer biology.

Molecular imaging just got a smaller, more versatile tool for seeing inside living tissue. Published in Nature Methods, a team has engineered a new genetically encoded probe called ArsMI-RF pNano. At under 19 kilodaltons, it's about a third the size of previous probes, which makes it far easier to design into molecular reporters. This compact protein is a photo-switchable beacon for a technique called photoacoustic tomography. It can be toggled between two light-absorbing states with near-infrared light, allowing researchers to subtract background noise and see specific molecular activity with high sensitivity deep in tissue. The team built reporters with it to track the activity of key inflammatory pathways, NF-kappa-B and AP1. In animal models, these reporters successfully visualized acute inflammation non-invasively. They also created a clever variant, photo-switchable nanobody probes that only stabilize when they bind to their target antigen inside a cell, otherwise degrading rapidly. This enables selective imaging of intracellular proteins in vivo. The work establishes ArsMI-RF pNano as a new, ultra-compact platform for watching biological processes that are central to disease development and treatment response.

Instead of taking immune cells out of a patient to engineer them, what if you could send in a molecular instruction kit to do the job inside the body? That's the promise of a new platform published in Nature Biotechnology. Researchers led by Chen Wai have developed a targeted lipid nanoparticle, or LNP, that can find natural killer cells in a living mouse and deliver messenger RNA to reprogram them. These NK cell-targeted LNPs, called NT-LNPs, use engineered protein ligands to latch onto specific receptors on the cell surface. The team reports this system can achieve up to 80% transfection of natural killer cells with minimal off-target effects. Once inside, the mRNA instructs the cells to produce chimeric antigen receptors, or CAR, turning them into targeted cancer fighters. In one demonstration, CD19-targeted CAR NK cells completely depleted circulating B cells in healthy mice. The work also highlights a potential advantage over CAR T cell therapies for certain autoimmune conditions. In a model of autoimmune hepatitis, CAR NK cells engineered in vivo eliminated nearly all the disease-driving T cells. The researchers also showed the platform could be adapted for human cells, enabling tumor regression in two humanized models of blood cancer. This modular system, the authors argue, establishes a new non-viral path for in vivo cell engineering.

0: This is The Readout, On the Lead, where the clinical trials report back. The endpoints, the efficacy and safety signals, and what the newest human data does and doesn't tell us yet. Here's what came in.
1: Bridge Biopharma reports positive results from a phase 3 trial of its drug for a rare genetic disease. The company says the treatment, called acoramidis, met its primary goal of improving symptoms for patients with transthyretin amyloidosis, a condition where misfolded proteins build up and damage nerves and the heart. The trial, named ATT-REBUTCM, enrolled patients with the cardiomyopathy form of the disease. The company reports that patients on the drug showed a statistically significant improvement on a composite measure of mortality and cardiovascular-related hospitalizations compared to those on a placebo. This is the second large phase 3 study for acoramidis, following an earlier trial that also hit its primary endpoint. BridgeBio says it plans to submit these latest results to regulators in the United States and Europe as part of a new drug application. The data will be presented in full at an upcoming medical meeting.

A liver cancer drug combination that has faced a long regulatory path is now back before the U.S. Food and Drug Administration. The South Korean company HLB, through its U.S. subsidiary Elevar Therapeutics and its Chinese partner Hengrui Pharmaceuticals, has submitted a new application for approval of its combination of rivosiranib and camrelizumab as a first-line treatment. This marks the fourth attempt after the agency issued three complete response letters, the most recent in July of this year. That latest rejection was tied to issues at Hengrui's drug substance manufacturing facility. According to the company, those inspections have now been closed out with a voluntary action indicated classification, meaning the FDA found issues the company can correct voluntarily without formal regulatory action. With that manufacturing uncertainty addressed, HLB is refiling based on data from its global phase III trial, called CARES-310. In that final analysis, patients receiving the combination therapy showed a median overall survival of nearly 24 months, compared to about 15 months for those on the older standard therapy sorafenib. The company reports the risk of death was 36% lower. The FDA's review of this new application will now determine whether the clinical results, combined with the resolved manufacturing questions, are sufficient for a first U.S. approval.

A new class of weight loss drug has posted strong results in a key patient group. Eli Lilly's investigational therapy, retatrutide, helped adults with obesity and type 2 diabetes lose nearly a fifth of their body weight, on average, in a large phase 3 trial. Retatrutide is what's called a triple agonist. It activates receptors for three gut hormones, GLP-1, GIP, and glucagon. The idea is that hitting multiple pathways could drive more potent effects on both weight and blood sugar. In the 80-week study, called TRIUMPH-2, participants receiving the highest dose lost an average of almost 19% of their starting weight. Nearly half of that group lost at least 20%. The company also reports significant improvements in blood sugar control and several cardiovascular risk markers. The findings, published in The Lancet, specifically address a population where achieving substantial weight loss has been historically difficult. The next major milestone for retatrutide is a regulatory submission, which Eli Lilly has indicated it plans to make this year.

The U.S. Food and Drug Administration has approved a new oral antiviral for a difficult-to-treat patient group. The drug, called Pritlevir, is now cleared for immunocompromised adults with herpes simplex virus lesions that have not responded to standard antiviral treatments like acyclovir. Pritlevir works differently from existing drugs. It targets the viral helicase primase complex, a distinct mechanism from the DNA polymerase inhibitors that are the current standard of care. This provides a new option for infections where resistance has developed. The approval was based on a phase 3 trial in just over 100 immunocompromised patients. According to the sponsor, Asahi Kasei, about 63% of patients receiving Pritlevir saw complete healing of their lesions within 28 days, compared to 34% of those on investigator-selected therapy.

A small biotech called FirstTrax has shared what analysts are calling impressive early data for its experimental celiac disease drug. The drug is designed to block a protein called CD122, which is involved in the immune system's inflammatory response. This initial study was a phase 2 trial, and the company says the results show a clear reduction in intestinal inflammation and damage in patients who received the treatment. Targeting CD122 is a relatively new approach for autoimmune conditions like celiac disease, where the immune system attacks the gut in response to gluten. FirstTrax candidate is one of just a few in development aimed at this specific protein. The positive early signal has led some observers to suggest the drug could have broad potential, acting like a pipeline in a product for other inflammatory conditions. The company plans to move into a larger phase 3 trial next year to confirm these findings. For now, the data offers a concrete sign that modulating CD122 could be a viable path for treating this challenging autoimmune disorder.

For a chronic and painful inflammatory skin disease called hidradenitis suppurativa, a new bispecific antibody has shown it can dismantle a key inflammatory circuit. The work, published in Signal Transduction and Targeted Therapy, starts with a detailed molecular map of the disease's most stubborn feature: inflamed tunnels under the skin. Researchers found these tunnels are driven by a synergistic hub of two cytokines, interleukin-17 and interleukin-36 gamma. That insight led to the design of a bispecific antibody named HB0043. It's engineered to bind to the interleukin-36 receptor, which then allows it to locally block the activity of both interleukin-36 and interleukin-17A. In a proof-of-concept trial involving patients with severe, tunnel-dominant disease, the company reports the antibody induced promising clinical responses. At week 16, patients showed a mean reduction of over 80% in inflammatory lesion counts. According to the authors, 100% of trial participants achieved a 50% improvement in a standard clinical score, with 80% reaching a 75% improvement. Ultrasound scans also showed regression of the tunnels, and no major short-term safety signals were reported. The study establishes dual blockade of this cytokine hub as a potential therapeutic strategy, moving the candidate into further development.

Saroglitazar, an experimental drug from Zydus Therapeutics, has shown a numerically stronger biochemical response in U.S. patients compared to those enrolled elsewhere. This finding comes from a new, exploratory analysis of the company's pivotal EPIX-3 Phase 3 trial in primary biliary cholangitis, or PBC. According to the company, the treatment difference between saroglitazar and placebo was about 61 percentage points in the U.S. subgroup, compared to roughly 42 points in the non-U.S. group. The analysis looked at a composite biochemical response rate, a key trial endpoint. The study's global principal investigator, Raj Vuppalanchi, noted the analysis provides additional insight into the Phase 3 results observed across different regions, while cautioning that it was a post-hoc, exploratory look. The drug candidate is designed for adults with PBC who have an inadequate response to standard therapy. Zydus reports saroglitazar was generally well tolerated in the trial. The full data set from the EPIX-3 trial remains under evaluation by regulators.

A rare neurological disorder now has its first targeted treatment. The U.S. Food and Drug Administration has approved a drug called Zanvastro for Alexander disease, a progressive condition that disrupts movement, cognition, and basic bodily functions. Until now, care for the disorder has been purely supportive. Zanvastro is a disease-modifying therapy designed to address the root cause of the illness. It targets the overproduction of a protein called glial fibrillary acidic protein, or GFAP, which accumulates in the brain and drives the disease. The drug is an antisense oligonucleotide, administered via injection into the spinal canal every 3 months. The approval follows an international clinical trial of 54 patients across 13 sites. According to the sponsor, participants

Quine Pharmaceuticals has secured a key regulatory milestone in Europe for its lead candidate. The European Medicines Agency has granted orphan drug designation to QRX003 for the treatment of peeling skin syndrome, a severe rare genetic disorder. According to the company, this designation provides incentives like scientific advice and fee reductions during development. If the therapy is approved, it would receive 10 years of market exclusivity in the European Union for this indication. QRX003 has also received Fast Track and Pediatric Rare Disease designations from the U.S. Food and Drug Administration for the same condition. The company says it is on track to initiate the first formal clinical trial for peeling skin syndrome before the end of the year.

Regulators have cleared a new combination therapy for a defined group of colon cancer patients. The U.S. Food and Drug Administration has approved the immunotherapy drug atezolizumab, used together with chemotherapy, for some patients with stage 3 colon cancer following surgery. The approval is specifically for patients whose tumors have a deficiency in a DNA repair system, known as mismatch repair deficiency. The decision is based on results from a clinical trial called ATOMIC, which was led by researchers at the Mayo Clinic. This approval provides a new, targeted post-surgical option for this molecularly defined patient population. The regimen is now cleared for use in the United States.

Arrowhead Pharmaceuticals has shared the first clinical data for its experimental Alzheimer's therapy, a drug designed to cross the blood-brain barrier and silence a key gene. The company reports that in an early-stage trial with healthy volunteers, its RNA interference candidate, called ARO-MAPT, produced dose-dependent reductions in tau protein levels measured in cerebrospinal fluid. According to the company, participants receiving the highest tested dose saw an average reduction of 73% in tau levels 90 days after their last injection. The therapy aims to lower the production of all six isoforms of the tau protein, whose abnormal accumulation is a hallmark of Alzheimer's and other neurodegenerative diseases. Researchers say the sustained effect supports the potential for a dosing schedule of once every 3 months. The trial is now enrolling patients with early-stage Alzheimer's disease to evaluate effects on cognitive function and disease progression. The company says the therapy was generally well tolerated in these initial healthy volunteer cohorts.

0: This is The Docket, On the Lead, where we follow the business of building medicines. The licensing deals and acquisitions, the companies going public, and the partnerships that decide which programs get the money to move forward. Here's what's changing hands.
1: Roche is placing a major bet on a new approach to treating obesity.

The company has signed a deal potentially worth over $1 billion to license a preclinical RNA interference, or RNAi, drug candidate from the Chinese biotech Rona Therapeutics. The candidate, called RON1218, is designed to target a receptor known as ALK7. According to the companies, blocking this receptor with an RNAi therapy could specifically reduce harmful visceral fat, the fat stored deep in the abdomen around organs, which is linked to metabolic disease. The deal grants Roche exclusive global rights to develop and commercialize the program outside of Greater China. For Roche, this continues a recent streak of licensing activity focused on the Chinese biotech landscape. The Swiss firm will pay an upfront fee and is committed to over $1 billion in potential milestone payments, plus royalties. Rona Therapeutics will lead early development, with Roche taking over for later-stage clinical trials and commercialization.

0: This is The Lead. Everything you hear on this station is generated by artificial intelligence. The words, the voices reading them, and the editorial choices, what gets covered, what gets left out, and the order it airs in are all produced automatically by AI from scanned news, research, and regulatory sources. No human writes this copy, voices it, or chooses the running order. And nothing on this channel is medical advice. Trial phases and results and any claim about how well a treatment works or how safe it is come from the researchers, companies, and regulators who reported them, and we say so. You're listening to a machine-made radio station about how new medicines get made. You're listening to The Lead, how new medicines get made, on air, around the clock. From the first computational model of a molecule through the chemistry, the trials, and the decisions that bring a drug to the clinic, this is The Lead.
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2: Welcome to The Lead, where we follow how new medicines get made. From the first computational model of a molecule through the medicinal chemistry, the preclinical work, the trials, and the regulators who decide what reaches patients. Let's get into it. This is In Silico, on The Lead, where the search for a new medicine starts inside a computer. The models that predict how a molecule will behave, the software proposing brand new compounds, and the AI agents hunting for drugs and targets on their own. Let's see what the machines turned up.
3: A massive analysis of patient data has created a detailed map of cancer cachexia, the severe wasting syndrome that complicates treatment and worsens outcomes. Published in Nature Medicine, the work by Castellan and colleagues repurposed routine clinical and genomic data from over 52,000 patients at Memorial Sloan Kettering Cancer Center. The study defines specific episodes of weight loss and links them to periods of disease progression and poorer survival across nearly all cancer types. Crucially, it identifies a consistent blood signature tied to these episodes, lower levels of albumin and hemoglobin, and higher liver enzymes, regardless of the underlying malignancy. The researchers also found numerous tumor genetic mutations, including in the TP53 gene, that are associated with a higher frequency of cachectic episodes. Motivated by these patterns, the team built a multivariate model to predict a patient's impending risk of cachectic weight loss for lung, colorectal, and prostate cancers. They validated this predictive tool in an independent cohort of nearly 5,800 patients from the Dana-Farber Cancer Institute. The Atlas and model offer a new, data-driven foundation for discovering and testing interventions aimed at this debilitating condition.

Centromere is a critical piece of chromosomal machinery, essential for cell division, but its highly repetitive DNA has made it notoriously difficult to study at a population scale. A paper published in the journal Cell Now reports a computational method that can read through that complexity. The researchers, led by Shureshi Y, developed a tool called AscaRN that identifies rare, unique short DNA sequences, or K-mers, within centromeric regions. These rare K-mers act like fingerprints, defining distinct centromere haplogroups that vary across human populations. Applying AscaRN to data from more than 3,000 genomes revealed a detailed map of this global diversity, reflecting human evolutionary history. The team then turned to a specific cancer, oligodendroglioma, which is often characterized by the codeletion of chromosomes 1 and 19. By analyzing tumor genomes, they mapped the precise breakpoints of these deletions to the centromere regions. The authors report a clear positional relationship between these breakpoints and the sites where the chitinase, the protein structure that pulls chromosomes apart, attaches. This suggests that the underlying structural variation of a person's centromere haplogroup could influence susceptibility to these cancer-associated rearrangements. The AscaRN tool, by making centromeres readable from standard short-read sequencing data, provides a new resource for studying genomic instability in disease. Ooh.

Spacer, a new interpretable AI model, can read the spatial rules that tell a cell where to go. Published in Nature Biomedical Engineering, this framework decodes the molecular signals that recruit specific cells to precise locations within tissues, moving beyond simply mapping where cells are to explaining why they gather there. Developed by a team led by Yao Jie and colleagues, Spacer is a multi-instance learning model designed for spatially resolved transcriptomics data. It achieved a 4-to-21-fold improvement over existing methods in recovering biologically meaningful recruitment signals across 37 datasets from human tumors and mouse heart tissue. The model's interpretability is key. It reveals gene-level rules, not just correlations. Spacer identified tumor-expressed mucins as creating physical barriers to T-cell engagement, a finding that predicts resistance to immune checkpoint inhibitors and patient prognosis. It also showed that local antigen presentation is the dominant factor for T-cell engagement across cancer types. These insights position Spacer as a discovery engine for cellular recruitment biology with direct applications in understanding immunotherapy response and designing new therapeutic strategies.

Published in the journal Science, a research team from Stanford University has introduced a platform called Virtual Biotech. It uses tens of thousands of specialized AI agents, organized like a biotech company, to autonomously hunt for drug targets, design molecules, and assess their safety. The project's lead author, Harrison Zhang, describes it as a research platform built from the ground up to emulate a complex human research and development organization. According to the team, the system analyzed over 50,000 clinical trials in less than a week, a task they say would take human researchers years. In one demonstration, the AI agents designed a therapeutic strategy targeting a protein called B7H3, which is overexpressed in many cancers. The agents proposed an antibody-drug conjugate, a type of targeted cancer therapy that delivers a toxic payload directly to malignant cells. The researchers report that a private pharmaceutical company independently arrived at the same B7H3 strategy in 2025. The team, led by Associate Professor James Zhu, says a key finding from the AI's analysis was that drugs targeting cell-type-specific genes were nearly 50% more likely to reach the market. For each major finding, a human expert was able to reproduce the AI's results to verify their precision. The work is published in the September 17 issue of Science.

Engineers at MIT have used an AI-guided platform to design mRNA vaccine formulations that are stable at room temperature. Their system, called Agent for Algorithm-Guided Experimental Design for Lipid Nanoparticle Thermostabilization, identified a dry, solid-state formulation that protects the delicate mRNA payload. The researchers applied the platform to the lipid nanoparticles used in the Moderna and Pfizer BioNTech COVID-19 vaccines. The AI model used a technique called Bayesian optimization to learn from a small set of experiments, predicting which stabilizing excipients and at what ratios would work best. Within 6 rounds of testing, it found a formulation that retained 100% bioactivity after 2 months at body temperature or a full year at room temperature. In preclinical tests, mice vaccinated with these long-stored particles mounted immune responses equivalent to those given fresh vaccines. The team, led by principal investigator Anna Jaklinek, also adapted the formulation for delivery via a dissolvable microneedle patch. The work, published in a report highlighted by Drug Discovery News, demonstrates a path to eliminating the cold chain, a major barrier to global vaccine distribution.

Most epigenetic sequencers need a zoo of enzymes to read a single chemical mark. Enzymes. Researchers at the University of Chicago say they've cut the guest list entirely. Their new method, BALT-seq, that's bisulfite-assisted labeling by thiol sequencing, runs one mild chemical reaction that installs a handle directly onto a mark called hydroxymethylcytosine. According to the preprint, no antibodies and no enzymes are required, and it works on DNA and RNA alike. Here's the fun part. Older techniques for this mark are largely DNA only, because antibody capture and enzyme-driven labeling fall apart on RNA. BALT-seq sidesteps that by using acidic bisulfite conditions to trap the mark with a bio-tin thioether tag, creating a stable adduct that sequencing polymerases can read past. In mouse embryonic stem cells, the team found their genome-wide profiles matched gold standard DNA assays like TABSEC and OXBSSEC, and the method stretched all the way down to low-input cell-free DNA. But the RNA results may be the real story. BALT-seq enriched hydroxymethylcytidine in transfer RNA and repetitive line and LTR elements more effectively than antibody-based HMe-RIP, revealing structured modification landscapes that older methods simply missed. One, chemistry. Two, genetic alphabets. That unification could matter for any lab trying to track how the same epigenetic signal behaves across both the genome and its message-carrying molecules. The preprint was posted to BioRxiv on September 17th.

Picture the world's tiniest origami folded under a microscope. Researchers at UC Berkeley just mapped how a classic protein architecture, the Rossmann fold, actually snaps into shape, and the answer is less chaos, more choreography. According to their new bio-RZIV preprint, the team used novel single-molecule force spectroscopy to watch a representative protein called ROS in real time. They tracked every intermediate stage as it unfolded and refolded, and turns out, what they saw was surprisingly orderly. Instead of a random tumble into shape, the protein follows a single reversible pathway built from discrete cooperative units the authors call foldins. The first unit folds on its own, like a foundation, solo. Then the rest lock into place only after that initial structure is stable. The big claim here, if this pattern holds across other proteins, is that folding might be more modular and predictable than we thought. The Berkeley researchers argue that identifying these foldins and their hierarchy could eventually let scientists predict a protein's folding pathway directly from its amino acid sequence. That's a huge simplification of one of biology's classic puzzles, and it could refine how we think about structure prediction tools like AlphaFold, too. Not bad for watching one molecule dance.

proteins do not sit still. That wiggle is basically their personality, and capturing it is exactly why cryo-electron microscopy, or cryo-EM, has become one of the most important tools in structural biology. Researchers from Princeton University just published a preprint introducing CARA, the 2026 community-wide assessment of heterogeneous reconstruction algorithms. Think of it as a referee for the computational tools that try to map how real biomolecules twist, shift, and reshuffle inside a frozen microscope lens. Until now, here's the headache. Ground truth structures from actual experimental samples are basically unknown, which means labs have been comparing their algorithms in the dark. The Princeton team, led by authors including James Feathers, Robert Heater, and Pilar Casio, built three benchmark datasets to finally shine a light. One tests compositional heterogeneity, like mixtures of distinct protein complexes. Another captures continuous conformational variability and atomic modeling. The third, entanglement. That's the word the authors use for the tricky overlap between a molecule's shape and the angle at which it was photographed, known as particle pose. According to the preprint, these datasets have already been put through their paces in a recently completed challenge round. And the authors describe exactly how they designed, constructed, and validated each one. For a field racing to turn frozen snapshots into moving biological truth, a common ruler matters. The open question now is whether CARA becomes the standard every cryo-EM software lab measures itself against, or just another beautiful benchmark left on the shelf.

Your genome is roughly 3 billion base pairs long, and editing it with CRISPR, clustered regularly interspaced short palindromic repeats, is like using a molecular scalpel. The trouble is, even the sharpest blade can slip. According to a new preprint posted to BioArXiv, researchers at the biotech company Nabseys have paired CRISPR with a technique called electronic genome mapping, or EM, to spot exactly where those off-target bindings happen across the entire human genome in a single test tube. That matters because unwanted cuts have been one of the biggest safety questions hanging over gene therapy. Turns out, EGM tracks single-molecule DNA nicks in real time. The team watched Cas9 bind to its intended target, a single site right next to the FXN gene repeat that causes Friedreich ataxia. Then they tested repetitive guide RNA sequences. Those stuck to not one, but hundreds of sites across the genome. The authors compared perfectly matched guides against versions carrying a mismatch at every position. The protospacer adjacent motif, or PAM, and the nearby seed region are absolutely critical for accuracy. Off-target still happens. The study also pinned down physical spacing. A bound CRISPR complex blocks nicases when their recognition sites sit just 4 to 7 base pairs away from the guide RNA's target. That proximity rule could help engineers design safer edits. The authors say this is the first time anyone has used EGM to characterize proteins and RNAs, and the first combined CRISPR-EGM look at human repeat expansion disorders. All 5 authors are current or former Nabseys employees, so the path from lab bench to commercial assay is intentional.

What if you could predict exactly which cells die when a drug hits? Not guess, predict. Researchers behind a new bio-RZIV preprint called Delphi say they've built a computational tool that does precisely that by teaching a model to measure single-cell fitness while it maps gene expression changes. Here's the problem with current approaches. Turns out, most perturbation response models in single-cell transcriptomics assume cell mass stays constant, and they compress rich gene expression data into a latent space before decoding it back out. Details get smeared out. The team Zhang, Wu, and Liu at a company called AIPTO TechBio propose a different architecture entirely. Delphi trains two networks jointly. One learns fitness,

folding, tagging, and access. Three genome maps that usually require three separate lab runs. A team at Indiana University and the Howard Hughes Medical Institute says they have found a way to read them all from the same DNA molecules in one shot. Turns out, scientists normally run different assays to see how chromatin folds in three-dimensional space, where DNA carries chemical marks, and which stretches are open for cellular business. The problem is those features are rarely measured on the exact same molecules, so stitching the pictures together later is its own headache. The new method, called EpiPoR-C, mashes the steps together. The researchers combined PoR-C, a chromosome conformation capture technique, with FiberSec, which uses an enzyme to label accessible chromatin. Then they read everything out with Oxford Nanopore long-read sequencing. According to the authors, the same DNA molecules yield chromosome contacts, 6-methylidinosine marks, and ordinary 5-methylcytosine methylation patterns, all in a single pass. They validated the workflow using Arabidopsis thaliana nuclei. The contact maps and methylation profiles matched what you would get from standard standalone experiments. Same. The real draw here is efficiency. One streamlined assay that ties the three-dimensional architecture of the genome directly to its epigenetic markings on individual DNA strands. Whether it scales cleanly to larger human genomes is the next puzzle waiting on the bench.

Every cell counts in tissue analysis, unless your reference library is missing a few chapters. When biologists use bulk tissue samples to estimate cell type proportions, they rely on reference panels that are supposed to catalog every relevant cell. Researchers from Peking Union Medical College Hospital and the National Cancer Center in Beijing say that when those references are incomplete, standard deconvolution methods can produce numbers that look precise, but actually identify nothing. In a new preprint on BioArXiv, they argue this is not merely an estimation error. It is an identification problem. Their tool, FitDrop, is designed to expose exactly that risk. Here's the fun part. The team separated the mechanical steps that reproduce an estimate from the actual information needed to know what that estimate truly means. Looking at nearly 200,000 sample deletion pairs, they found that different computational paths using the same reduced reference produced meaningfully different results in more than 28% of cases. Across 9 patient cohorts, 160 out of 952 association signs flipped, and 126 comparisons changed in statistical significance. According to the researchers, observationally equivalent ways to fill the gaps can completely reverse cell type rankings. Unidentifiable. The authors say the antidote is a precision frontier, a framework to score remedies on shrinkage, coverage, certification, and false certification against targets held out for validation. In one test, a contracted library shrank uncertainty envelopes by over 98%, yet captured the true full reference effect less than half the time. The team calls that contraction without coverage false certainty. With FitDrop, they hope labs can compute the precision price before misleading numbers ever reach a clinician.

structure, only to reappear when the molecule flexes and breathes. Spotting these moving targets is exactly what a new open source tool called Lacuna was built to do. Most pocket finders score a single frozen structure. The problem, according to the researchers at Texas A&M University, is that the pocket you want is literally invisible in that snapshot. Lacuna instead shakes the structure loose. It generates a whole ensemble of conformations, using normal mode analysis by default, or molecular dynamics, or even a diffusion model called Boltz-2 if you prefer, then hunts for pockets in every snapshot. It clusters what persists and ranks the sites with a machine learning model. Here's the fun part. The whole pipeline runs on one processor core in a median of about 2.5 seconds per chain. No supercomputer required. The numbers look solid. On the standard crypto bench test, Lacuna recovered about 55% of cryptic sites in its top 5 predictions using nothing but the zero dependency default. Flip on an optional learned surface detector, and that climbs to almost 74% while raising coverage to more than 86%. The authors say outputs come ready for docking tools like AutoDock Vena, complete with structure files and constraint files. The latest version hit PyPI and Zenodo as version 1.2.0 this September. For a field where most cryptic pockets stay hidden in static snapshots, a 73.9% recovery rate on a single processor core is the concrete headline.

What if your chatbot could design actual medicine? Researchers at the University of Padova say large language models can help do exactly that, and they have built an open pipeline to prove it. Their framework is called LLMS Fold. Here's the fun part. It hands the creative work to a 70 billion parameter transformer from the LLaMA family. According to the preprint, the model generates candidate drug molecules as smile strings, essentially text recipes for chemicals, while prompt constraints enforce drug likeness. Then a diffusion-based biophysical tool called Boltz-2 folds the protein and the candidate together, predicting how tightly they bind in three dimensions. Promising hits are iterated through a reinforcement learning loop that chases high affinity and synthetic accessibility. The team tested this on two tough targets. One is ACVR1, a protein tied to a rare bone disorder called fibrodysplasia ossificans progressiva. The other is CD19, an antigen on B-cell cancers. The authors report that top candidates showed strong in silico binding and favorable profiles. Best of all, they have released all code and models to the community. Free. Oh, and the project won an award at Meta's Llama Con 2025. Not bad for a chatbot side hustle.

What if the best way to spot a marker gene is to check where it goes silent? That is the core idea behind LOCAT, a new framework just posted to BioRxiv by a team based in the United Kingdom. Most single-cell transcriptomics tools hunt for genes that are enriched in a target cell population. LOCAT asks a second, tougher question. Is expression also depleted everywhere else? The authors say testing both sides of the coin yields marker genes that are far more specific and interpretable. Here is the fun part. For each gene, LOCAT fits weighted Gaussian mixture models to the gene-specific density and the background density across a cellular embedding. It then computes concentration and depletion statistics and folds them into a single localization score. According to the researchers, on synthetic benchmarks with known ground truth, LOCAT detects unimodal, multimodal, and sparse localized patterns. Crucially, it loses significance when expression starts to look like random background noise. In real datasets spanning mouse skin, interferon-treated immune cells, and retinoic acid-driven stem cell differentiation, the method identified compact marker sets that capture lineage organization and temporal dynamics. Those sets were often smaller than typical highly variable gene selections, yet the embeddings built from them still preserved major cell populations intact. The manuscript emphasizes that this is a revised preprint. The authors added benchmarks across 7 biological datasets, robustness checks on random splits, and runtime profiling. According to the team, the broader takeaway is that jointly assessing concentration and depletion gives you marker genes you can actually trust, not just genes that happen to be loud in one corner of the data. For labs drowning in single-cell transcriptomes, that could mean tighter panels and much cleaner biology.

What if a deadly childhood cancer is driven not by broken genes, but by broken instructions? Researchers at the University of Alabama at Birmingham say that may be exactly what's happening in neuroblastoma. In a new BioRxiv preprint, the team reports that non-coding regulatory mutations, changes in the DNA between genes that control when and how much a gene is expressed, contribute heavily to the tumor's abnormal gene activity. They compared allele-specific expression profiles from 156 neuroblastoma patients against 220 normal adrenal gland tissues from the Genotype Tissue Expression Project, known as GTEx. Turns out, the differences were stark. The researchers pinpointed 1,363 genes with neuroblastoma-specific allele-specific expression. These genes cluster in biological processes like chromatin remodeling, protein ubiquitination, and sympathetic nervous system development. To find what was causing the skewed expression, the researchers layered in data on somatic copy number alterations and mutation profiles. Many of these genes sat in copy number neutral regions, unchanged. That means the DNA wasn't simply duplicated or deleted. Instead, the team found a significant enrichment of non-coding single nucleotide variants inside neuroblastoma-specific open chromatin regions, the parts of the genome where regulatory proteins actually land. And here's where the mechanism comes into focus. Functional analyses showed many of those variants disrupt binding sites for GATA3, a transcription factor that helps maintain the adrenergic identity of neuroblastoma cells, according to the authors. Genes hit by these mutations were far more likely to belong to the GATA3 regulin than random chance would predict. The authors say this highlights an underappreciated engine of the disease. This is an updated preprint with more robust control datasets, so the field will be watching closely as peer review continues.

The most detailed brain maps in medicine still skip the tiniest streets. Magnetic resonance imaging traces the broad highways of white matter just fine, but the smallest fascicles are basically invisible to it. A team at Université de Sherbrooke says they have a workaround, and it uses light instead of magnets. In a new preprint posted to BioArXiv, they describe a technique that can follow individual nerve fibers through a whole mouse brain at 10 micrometers isotropic resolution. Here's the fun part. The method starts with serial optical coherence tomography, or SOCT, a three-dimensional imaging technique that captures reflectivity contrast from brain tissue. According to the researchers, the trick is in how you process that data. They report that multiscale Frangi filters outperform the standard structure tensor approach for estimating microscale orientation distribution functions. Then they use anatomically constrained particle filtering tractography to actually trace the fibers. Tiny. On a simulated microscopy, data set the approach held up, but the real test came when the team applied it to a whole mouse brain. The researchers reconstructed thalamocortical projections and checked them against viral tracing experiments from the Allen Mouse Brain Connectivity Atlas. The match was there. They say this marks the first time anyone has combined microscale orientation distribution function estimation with fully three-dimensional probabilistic particle filtering tractography from SOCT reconstructions at 10 micrometers. That level of detail could eventually help neuroscientists disentangle complex fiber configurations that standard diffusion magnetic resonance imaging simply cannot see. Though the open question is whether the technique can scale from mice to larger brains.

The hardest part of antibody discovery isn't always the bench work. Sometimes it's the bookkeeping. Researchers at the Institute for Protein Innovation have just unveiled Open Antigens, a new bioinformatics resource that wants to take the guesswork out of protein fragment design. Designing a piece of protein for the lab? Messy. Scientists need to reconcile topology, processing signals, predicted structure, known interaction partners, and the risk of cross-reactivity before they ever order DNA. According to the preprint, Open Antigens pulls all of that into one place for more than 5,000 human cell surface and secreted proteins. Folding together data from AlphaFold models, the protein data bank, domain libraries, and even cross-species comparisons to mice and cynomolgus monkeys. Turns out, the database doesn't just dump raw sequence on you. It serves up detailed topology maps, structural confidence scores, and an interactive designer that lets users revise boundaries in real time, with automatic warnings about rogue cysteines or risky modifications. For scientists, that could mean hours, maybe days, saved on manual reconciliation across a dozen different resources. The authors report over 55,000 specific construct designs and nearly 150,000 sequence similarity hits. The site is already live and free to use. The open question is whether this kind of integrated, structure-aware workflow will become the new default for computational binder design, or if research labs will keep building their own pipelines from scratch.

Think of a molecular machine where you can see every gear, but not which one turns first. That's the puzzle researchers at Kyoto Pharmaceutical University set out to fix in a new preprint, and they brought some serious statistical firepower to the fight. They focused on receptor tyrosine kinases, or RTK membrane proteins that act like molecular antennae and are major players in cancer signaling. Specifically, they looked at the transmembrane and juxtamembrane domains of EGFR and FGFR3. For years, scientists knew these regions couple together, but nobody could reliably say which domain drives and which follows. According to the authors, that directionality has been, quote, inaccessible to experiment. Turns out, you can catch it with math. The team ran molecular dynamic simulations and analyzed them with two new frameworks. One, called Cascade, spots the coupling using Bayesian networks. The other, PERI, short for phase plane estimation of rotational irreversibility, measures actual directionality by tracking net circulation in phase space. The authors say it resolves directionality at 0.1 nanoseconds, validated on synthetic data. What did they find? Activating mutations in EGFR and FGFR3 both push coupling strongly from transmembrane to juxtamembrane, with posterior probabilities of 0.95 and 0.99. Fluid wild-type EGFR leans the same way at 0.93, but the ordered, ligand-dependent wild-type sits basically balanced at 0.45. Directionality. It's not just coupling, it's a signal. The researchers say this directivity tracks whether the receptor is signaling competent or waiting for an external cue, a distinction you simply cannot see from a frozen structure alone.

33 data sets, 5 scientific fields, and 1 Stanford team that says it can let artificial intelligence study sensitive patient data without ever touching the original files. Here's the fun part. The method is called Sphere, and it builds what the researchers call a synthetic twin. According to the preprint, this twin reproduces the statistical fingerprints of the real data down to exact means, variances, and correlations. Linear analyses yield numerically identical effect sizes and p-values. Nonlinear machine learning utility is retained. And each twin is generated in seconds on a standard laptop, they say. The team put this to a serious test. They report that analyses of the twin reproduce genome and proteome-wide results at UK Biobank scale. Frontier artificial intelligence agents running on the twin reached the same scientific conclusions as on the raw records. The approach even extends to deep learning embeddings across language, vision, and time series with only minimal utility loss. To prove the point, the researchers are releasing a Sphere twin of the Stanford Alzheimer's Disease Research Center cohort spanning 9 data modalities. Any registered researcher can analyze it without a traditional approval process, they say. Privacy. The system is designed to beat adversarial re-identification attacks, and each twin comes with a certification of privacy and fidelity. The researchers also built an autonomous agent that runs research tasks on sensitive data without ever accessing it. That means hospitals and biobanks could let outside collaborators query their data without shipping files across the internet, if the approach gains trust. So the open question is sharp. Will regulators and institutions accept a synthetic twin as a substitute for the original in high-stakes biomedical research? If the answer is yes, a lot of previously closed datasets could finally open up to open science.

Gene swaps, not point mutations. That's the hidden engine behind extreme diversity in tuberculosis, according to a new Harvard Medical School preprint posted to bioRxiv. The team sequenced the complete genomes of 151 global clinical isolates using long-read technology, and what they found upends the old view of TB as genetically frozen. Instead of slow, random drift, the bacterium is actively rewriting critical genes through a process called gene conversion, essentially copying and pasting DNA between similar genes. Nope. Here's the fun part. The researchers identified over 300 separate gene conversion events scattered across the bacterial family tree. These swaps aren't happening just anywhere. They cluster heavily in gene families tied to virulence and host infection, specifically the PE, PPE, and ESX families. In these hotspots, genetic diversity jumps by more than an order of magnitude compared with the rest of the genome. One standout is PPE18, a known vaccine candidate. According to the team, it now carries mutations inside validated epitope sequences and predicted alterations in human leukocyte antigen class II binding, which could mean the bacterium is effectively editing the very regions we target with drugs and vaccines. Tuberculosis may look conserved, but under the hood, it's been running a sophisticated DNA exchange program. The study is still awaiting peer review, but if the findings hold, they could reshape how scientists track TB evolution and design the next generation of vaccines. And that order of magnitude diversity jump? It's a concrete sign that a pathogen this adaptable doesn't stay still for long.

every tumor tells a story, but the plot is buried in thousands of mutations. Researchers at the University of Tehran have built a computational framework that reads those plots patient by patient instead of lumping everyone together. It's called iDriver, and according to the preprint posted to BioArXiv, it's the first method to explicitly account for individual mutational burden when integrating mutation recurrence and functional impact across the entire genome. In other words, it tries to separate the mutations that actually push cancer forward from the random genetic noise that every tumor accumulates. Current cancer driver tools typically pool data from thousands of patients to spot mutations that keep showing up. That works, but turns out some patients carry far more mutations than others, and that difference can drown out true signals of positive selection. Noise. The Tehran team says iDriver cuts through it by using a probabilistic graphical model to calibrate each person's background mutation rate individually. That lets the framework hunt for driver mutations, not just in protein-coding genes, but in the vast non-coding regions between them. Regions that many existing methods simply skip, even though regulators and enhancers in those dark stretches can play critical roles in tumor growth. The researchers benchmarked iDriver across 29 cancer types, and they report it consistently outranked 12 established methods in recovering known drivers across both coding and non-coding elements. It also turned up previously unrecognized candidates with clinical relevance, according to the authors. The concrete next question is whether oncology will shift from population-wide averages to truly personal genomic detective work.

Large language models can struggle with the dense flowcharts and cross-references found in official cancer treatment guidelines. A new framework called SMART-RAG, developed by a team from the Beijing Institute of Technology and the Chinese PLA General Hospital, aims to give these models a much better map. The system works by automatically parsing the complex structure of guidelines from groups like the National Comprehensive Cancer Network. It then chunks the information with metadata and uses a multi-hop retrieval process to trace evidence across pages and even between different guidelines. According to the team's evaluation, a conventional retrieval augmented generation approach could cause an AI to flip its answer on over 20% of questions it originally got right due to noisy information retrieval. In contrast, SMART-RAG boosted accuracy by about 14% while cutting down that retrieval interference by more than 11%. The work, published in NPJ Precision Oncology, shows how a structure-aware approach

Exactly that, creating a real-time collaboration between patients and artificial intelligence for managing epilepsy. The work led by Goldblum Z and colleagues is published in Nature Medicine. This inpatient system connects scalp or intracranial EEG monitors to a secure, large language model-based AI. Through a smartphone app, the AI processes a stream of biomarkers, tracking sleep, medication, cognition, and seizure probability, and then notifies the patient of clinical events and trends. Crucially, it also records the patient's symptoms and feedback. That feedback is then used to retrain the system's own seizure detector, which the authors report helps reduce false alarms. The team validated the platform in 13 patients undergoing video EEG monitoring. In a simulation, they found the seizure detectors could improve their precision using patient feedback alone, without needing a clinician to step in. The researchers propose this as a scalable model for medical devices that need to adapt quickly to individual patient needs, potentially extending beyond epilepsy to other chronic conditions.

0: This is The Mechanism, On the Lead, where a single story shows us how the body and the molecules we design for it actually work. The receptors and pathways behind a disease, the compounds engineered to hit them, and what the latest work at the bench reveals. Let's take it apart.
1: A new paper in the Journal of Medicinal Chemistry puts a fresh biophysical technique through its paces. The method is called focal malography, and it's designed to confirm the binding of small molecules to proteins, a critical step in early drug discovery. The approach uses a specialized sensor chip patterned with microscopic lenses called molograms. Each lens is functionalized with a unique small molecule candidate, often one identified from a DNA-encoded library screen. When a protein solution flows over the chip, binding to a specific molecule changes the lens's topography, altering how it diffracts light. This change is measured as a signal, with built-in controls on the same chip to filter out nonspecific binding. The authors report the system can support up to about 500 kinetic measurements in a single day. In the study, the team benchmarked focal malography against established methods like surface plasmon resonance, using known binders to the protein carbonic anhydrase 9. While the rank order of compound affinities agreed, the absolute values sometimes differed, with the new method often reporting tighter binding. The researchers from Philochem and Leno Biotech suggest the technique is now validated for confirming hits from encoded libraries, especially for molecules with affinities stronger than 10 micromolar.

Researchers at Stanford Medicine have identified a single protein that appears to actively block cartilage repair as we age. Blocking that protein in mice allowed worn knee cartilage to regrow and prevented arthritis after injury, according to a study published last year in the journal Science. The senior authors, Helen Blau and Nidhai Bhutani, call the protein 15-PGDH a gerasime. Its levels rise with age, and their work suggests it suppresses the body's own repair signals. In the study, an inhibitor of this enzyme prompted existing cartilage cells to revert to a more youthful state and regenerate genuine smooth hyaline cartilage, not the weaker scar tissue that forms after typical joint injuries. What makes this more than a promising mouse study is the clinical stage company already working on it. Epyrium Bio, which holds licenses to this research, has an oral 15-PGDH inhibitor called MF300 that has completed initial safety testing in humans. The company reports the drug was safe and biologically active in older adults in a phase 1 trial. Epyrium Bio is now positioned to advance the compound into later stage studies for conditions like age

Pfizer has detailed the design of a new topical drug candidate for acne. The compound, called PF07905428, is an inhibitor of acetyl-CoA carboxylase, or ACC, a target linked to the overproduction of skin oils. Past attempts at blocking ACC, both orally and topically, were hampered by on-target toxicity or insufficient local effect. To solve this, the team presented at the American Chemical Society meeting a molecule engineered for high exposure in the skin but rapid clearance from the bloodstream. According to the presentation, skin flux studies pointed to hydrogen bond donor count as a key design parameter for getting the drug where it's needed. The high systemic clearance is intended to limit the risks associated with systemically inhibiting de novo lipogenesis. The candidate is now in a phase 1 clinical trial for acne vulgaris.

In many aggressive cancers, small circles of DNA called extrachromosomal DNA or ecDNA carry multiple copies of oncogenes, driving rapid tumor evolution and resistance. But a new study in Nature Genetics reveals a surprising twist. When this ecDNA gets shunted into the wrong cellular compartment, it can actually turn against the tumor. The work, led by Bruckner L. and colleagues, shows that under conditions of replication stress, ecDNA tends to cluster during cell division and is often missegregated into structures called micronuclei. Using single micronuclei sequencing, the team found that these micronuclei can trap multiple distinct ecDNA species together. Crucially, cells that inherit these ecDNA-positive micronuclei show a reduced ability to proliferate and are more likely to die. This mechanism appears to have real clinical relevance. In patients with MYCN-amplified neuroblastoma, the researchers found that a higher frequency of ecDNA-positive micronuclei at diagnosis was associated with improved overall survival. The findings point to the process of mitotic ecDNA retention as a potential and previously unrecognized therapeutic vulnerability in cancers driven by these genetic elements.

Turning a plant-derived molecule into a metabolic antibiotic could offer a new path for treating stubborn diabetic wounds. A study in the journal Signal Transduction and Targeted Therapy shows how the compound RAIN, found in rhubarb, cooperates with silver ions to clear infections and promote healing in a diabetic mouse model. The work began by analyzing tissue from patients with diabetic foot ulcers. The researchers found that healed tissue showed increased activity in a specific cholesterol uptake pathway, leading to more production of free fatty acids. They hypothesized these endogenous lipids could act as a countermeasure against the bacterial biofilms that often stall healing. The team then demonstrated that RAIN binds to and upregulates the low-density lipoprotein receptor, boosting this pathway in vascular cells to generate more free fatty acids. Among them, eicosapentaenoic acid, or EPA, was the most critical. It directly inhibits biofilm formation. Here's the key synergy. EPA then works with silver ions to exert a combined antibacterial and pro-healing effect. The authors packaged both RAIN and silver ions into an injectable hydrogel for sustained delivery. In mice with biofilm-infected diabetic wounds, this dual formulation accelerated wound closure more effectively than silver alone. The strategy, according to the authors, concurrently suppresses biofilm formation, kills planktonic bacteria, reduces inflammation, and promotes tissue repair.

Detailed mapping of pancreatic cancer has uncovered how genetically distinct clones within a single tumor cooperate to drive the disease. Published in Nature Genetics, the work by Kalfakaku and colleagues analyzed over 400,000 single cells from 62 human tumors, combining genetic, spatial, and treatment response data. The study found that multiple neoplastic clones coexist, each with its own communication programs. A key discovery was that amplification of the MYC gene on chromosome 8 is recurrently linked to a shift from a classical to a more aggressive basal cell state. This transition was accompanied by a coordinated shutdown of immune response pathways. In lab models, knocking down MYC reversed this shift and restored some immune activity, suggesting the gene helps maintain an immune-depleted environment. Spatial analysis also identified specific clones, enriched for traits that help cells spread, that were more likely to colonize lymph nodes. The research provides a high-resolution view of clonal evolution in pancreatic cancer, highlighting MYC and clone-specific communication as potential avenues for therapeutic intervention.

High-resolution imaging has revealed how a drug binding to one side of a receptor can steer the motions of a protein on the other side. Published in Nature Structural and Molecular Biology, the work from Deutsch and colleagues uses single-molecule fluorescence to watch the mu-opioid receptor in action. When an opioid drug like fentanyl binds, it triggers the receptor to activate a G-protein inside the cell. The critical step is the protein opening up to swap its bound nucleotide, which turns on the signaling pathway. The team found that higher-efficacy full-agonist drugs accelerate the transition to this open state. They do this by influencing the dynamics of the G-protein's alpha-helical domain from a binding site over 7 nanometers away. This provides a new dynamic mechanism for encoding what scientists call ligand efficacy, the strength of a drug's signal. The data captured transient intermediate shapes of the protein during nucleotide exchange, offering a more detailed map of the activation process. For drug designers, this mechanistic insight could inform the development of new analgesics or treatments for opioid use disorder with tailored signaling profiles.

Deep inside the cell, a critical quality control station for membrane proteins has been captured in high resolution. Researchers have solved the structure of a supercomplex formed by two essential machines in the endoplasmic reticulum, the EMC insertase and the SBF1 dislocase. Published in Nature Structural and Molecular Biology, the work shows how these two distinct activities are physically linked. The EMC complex helps insert the transmembrane domains of new proteins into the membrane, while SBF1, also known as ATP13A1, acts as a dislocase to pull out misfolded or misinserted segments. The cryo-electron microscopy structures reveal the two machines associate in a fixed ratio, with their active sites positioned close together within the lipid bilayer. The authors report that the ATP-driven cycle of SBF1 actually remodels the interface between the machines, changing access to their substrate-binding cavities. This spatial coordination suggests cells can assemble functional hubs to streamline membrane protein biogenesis and quality control. For researchers studying diseases linked to protein misfolding or membrane trafficking, these structures provide a new framework for understanding how this essential cellular process is regulated.

Cancer cells are voracious builders of the cellular machinery that makes proteins, a process called ribosome biogenesis. While this has long been seen as a promising target, finding a selective way to disrupt it without causing collateral damage has been a challenge. Now, a team publishing in Nature Chemical Biology has identified a specific protein that acts as a linchpin in this process. The target is an enzyme known as NVL, which is essential for assembling the large subunit of the ribosome. The researchers used a compound from a phenotypic screen to show that inhibiting NVL disrupts this assembly line, triggering a stress response that halts cancer cell growth. Crucially, they confirmed the target through genetics and biochemistry, showing that mutations which make cancer cells resistant to the drug also make the NVL enzyme itself resistant in a test tube. They then developed a more potent and bioavailable analog of their lead compound. In animal models, this new molecule called MM927 suppressed tumor growth without showing detectable toxicity. The work establishes a first-in-class path for targeting ribosome biogenesis directly, offering a new tool to probe this fundamental process in cancer biology.

Molecular imaging just got a smaller, more versatile tool for seeing inside living tissue. Published in Nature Methods, a team has engineered a new genetically encoded probe called RSMI-RFP-Nano. At under 19 kilodaltons, it's about a third the size of previous probes, which makes it far easier to design into molecular reporters. This compact protein is a photo-switchable beacon for a technique called photoacoustic tomography. It can be toggled between two light-absorbing states with near-infrared light, allowing researchers to subtract background noise and see specific molecular activity with high sensitivity deep in tissue. The team built reporters with it to track the activity of key inflammatory pathways, NF-kappa-B and AP1. In animal models, these reporters successfully visualized acute inflammation non-invasively. They also created a clever variant, photo-switchable nanobody probes that only stabilize when they bind to their target antigen inside a cell, otherwise degrading rapidly. This enables selective imaging of intracellular proteins in vivo. The work establishes RSMI-RFP-Nano as a new, ultra-compact platform for watching biological processes that are central to disease development and treatment response.

Instead of taking immune cells out of a patient to engineer them, what if you could send in a molecular instruction kit to do the job inside the body? That's the promise of a new platform published in Nature Biotechnology. Researchers led by Chen Wei have developed a targeted lipid nanoparticle, or LNP, that can find natural killer cells in a living mouse and deliver messenger RNA to reprogram them. These NK cell-targeted LNPs, called NT-LNPs, use engineered protein ligands to latch onto specific receptors on the cell surface. The team reports this system can achieve up to 80% transfection of natural killer cells with minimal off-target effects. Once inside, the mRNA instructs the cells to produce chimeric antigen receptors, or CAR, turning them into targeted cancer fighters. In one demonstration, CD19-targeted CAR NK cells completely depleted circulating B cells in healthy mice. The work also highlights a potential advantage over CAR T cell therapies for certain autoimmune conditions. In a model of autoimmune hepatitis, CAR NK cells engineered in vivo eliminated nearly all the disease-driving T cells. The researchers also showed the platform could be adapted for human cells, enabling tumor regression in two humanized models of blood cancer. This modular system, the authors argue, establishes a new non-viral path for in vivo cell engineering.

0: This is The Readout, on The Lead, where the clinical trials report back. The endpoints, the efficacy and safety signals, and what the newest human data does and doesn't tell us yet. Here's what came in.
1: Bridge Biopharma reports positive results from a phase 3 trial of its drug for a rare genetic disease. The company says the treatment, called Acoramidis, met its primary goal of improving symptoms for patients with transthyretin amyloidosis, a condition where misfolded proteins build up and damage nerves and the heart. The trial, named ATT-RibuCM, enrolled patients with the cardiomyopathy form of the disease. The company reports that patients on the drug showed a statistically significant improvement on a composite measure of mortality and cardiovascular-related hospitalizations compared to those on a placebo. This is the second large phase 3 study for Acoramidis, following an earlier trial that also hit its primary endpoint. BridgeBio says it plans to submit these latest results to regulators in the United States and Europe as part of a new drug application. The data will be presented in full at an upcoming medical meeting.

A liver cancer drug combination that has faced a long regulatory path is now back before the U.S. Food and Drug Administration. The South Korean company HLB, through its U.S. subsidiary Elevar Therapeutics and its Chinese partner Hengrui Pharmaceuticals, has submitted a new application for approval of its combination of rivosiranib and camrelizumab as a first-line treatment. This marks the fourth attempt after the agency issued three complete response letters, the most recent in July of this year. That latest rejection was tied to issues at Hengrui's drug substance manufacturing facility. According to the company, those inspections have now been closed out with a voluntary action indicated classification, meaning the FDA found issues the company can correct voluntarily without formal regulatory action. With that manufacturing uncertainty addressed, HLB is refiling based on data from its global phase III trial, called CARES-310. In that final analysis, patients receiving the combination therapy showed a median overall survival of nearly 24 months, compared to about 15 months for those on the older standard therapy sorafenib. The company reports the risk of death was 36% lower. The FDA's review of this new application will now determine whether the clinical results, combined with the resolved manufacturing questions, are sufficient for a first U.S. approval.

A new class of weight loss drug has posted strong results in a key patient group. Eli Lilly's investigational therapy, retatrutide, helped adults with obesity and type 2 diabetes lose nearly a fifth of their body weight, on average, in a large phase 3 trial. Retatrutide is what's called a triple agonist. It activates receptors for three gut hormones, GLP-1, GIP, and glucagon. The idea is that hitting multiple pathways could drive more potent effects on both weight and blood sugar. In the 80-week study, called TRIUMPH-2, participants receiving the highest dose lost an average of almost 19% of their starting weight. Nearly half of that group lost at least 20%. The company also reports significant improvements in blood sugar control and several cardiovascular risk markers. The findings, published in The Lancet, specifically address a population where achieving substantial weight loss has been historically difficult. The next major milestone for retatrutide is a regulatory submission, which Eli Lilly has indicated it plans to make this year.

The U.S. Food and Drug Administration has approved a new oral antiviral for a difficult-to-treat patient group. The drug, called Pritlevir, is now cleared for immunocompromised adults with herpes simplex virus lesions that have not responded to standard antiviral treatments like acyclovir. Pritlevir works differently from existing drugs. It targets the viral helicase primase complex, a distinct mechanism from the DNA polymerase inhibitors that are the current standard of care. This provides a new option for infections where resistance has developed. The approval was based on a phase 3 trial in just over 100 immunocompromised patients. According to the sponsor, Asahi Kasei, about 63% of patients receiving Pritlevir saw complete healing of their lesions within 28 days, compared to 34% of those on investigator-selected therapy.

A small biotech called FirstTrax has shared what analysts are calling impressive early data for its experimental celiac disease drug. The drug is designed to block a protein called CD122, which is involved in the immune system's inflammatory response. This initial study was a phase 2 trial, and the company says the results show a clear reduction in intestinal inflammation and damage in patients who received the treatment. Targeting CD122 is a relatively new approach for autoimmune conditions like celiac disease, where the immune system attacks the gut in response to gluten. FirstTrax candidate is one of just a few in development aimed at this specific protein. The positive early signal has led some observers to suggest the drug could have broad potential, acting like a pipelining a product for other inflammatory conditions. The company plans to move into a larger phase 3 trial next year to confirm these findings. For now, the data offers a concrete sign that modulating CD122 could be a viable path for treating this challenging autoimmune disorder.

For a chronic and painful inflammatory skin disease called hidradenitis suppurativa, a new bispecific antibody has shown it can dismantle a key inflammatory circuit. The work, published in Signal Transduction and Targeted Therapy, starts with a detailed molecular map of the disease's most stubborn feature: inflamed tunnels under the skin. Researchers found these tunnels are driven by a synergistic hub of two cytokines, interleukin 17 and interleukin 36 gamma. That insight led to the design of a bispecific antibody named HB0043. It's engineered to bind to the interleukin 36 receptor, which then allows it to locally block the activity of both interleukin 36 and interleukin 17A. In a proof-of-concept trial involving patients with severe, tunnel-dominant disease, the company reports the antibody induced promising clinical responses. At week 16, patients showed a mean reduction of over 80% in inflammatory lesion counts. According to the authors, 100% of trial participants achieved a 50% improvement in a standard clinical score, with 80% reaching a 75% improvement. Ultrasound scans also showed regression of the tunnels, and no major short-term safety signals were reported. The study establishes dual blockade of this cytokine hub as a potential therapeutic strategy, moving the candidate into further development.

Saroglitazar, an experimental drug from Zydus Therapeutics, has shown a numerically stronger biochemical response in US patients compared to those enrolled elsewhere. This finding comes from a new, exploratory analysis of the company's pivotal EPIX-3 Phase 3 trial in primary biliary cholangitis, or PBC. According to the company, the treatment difference between saroglitazar and placebo was about 61 percentage points in the US subgroup, compared to roughly 42 points in the non-US group. The analysis looked at a composite biochemical response rate, a key trial endpoint. The study's global principal investigator, Raj Vuppalanchi, noted the analysis provides additional insight into the phase 3 results observed across different regions, while cautioning that it was a post hoc, exploratory look. The drug candidate is designed for adults with PBC who have an inadequate response to standard therapy. Zydus reports saroglitazar was generally well tolerated in the trial. The full data set from the EPIX-3 trial remains under evaluation by regulators.

A rare neurological disorder now has its first targeted treatment. The U.S. Food and Drug Administration has approved a drug called Zanvastro for Alexander disease, a progressive condition that disrupts movement, cognition, and basic bodily functions. Until now, care for the disorder has been purely supportive. Zanvastro is a disease-modifying therapy designed to address the root cause of the illness. It targets the overproduction of a protein called glial fibrillary acidic protein, or GFAP, which accumulates in the brain and drives the disease. The drug is an antisense oligonucleotide, administered via injection into the spinal canal every 3 months. The approval follows an international clinical trial of 54 patients across 13 sites. According to the sponsor, participants treated with Zanvastro showed stabilization in motor function and improved walking speeds compared to untreated individuals. The therapy is expected to be available in the United States in the coming weeks.

Quine Pharmaceuticals has secured a key regulatory milestone in Europe for its lead candidate. The European Medicines Agency has granted orphan drug designation to QRX003 for the treatment of peeling skin syndrome, a severe rare genetic disorder. According to the company, this designation provides incentives like scientific advice and fee reductions during development. If the therapy is approved, it would receive 10 years of market exclusivity in the European Union for this indication. QRX003 has also received Fast Track and Pediatric Rare Disease designations from the U.S. Food and Drug Administration for the same condition. The company says it is on track to initiate the first formal clinical trial for peeling skin syndrome before the end of the year.

Regulators have cleared a new combination therapy for a defined group of colon cancer patients. The U.S. Food and Drug Administration has approved the immunotherapy drug atezolizumab, used together with chemotherapy, for some patients with stage 3 colon cancer following surgery. The approval is specifically for patients whose tumors have a deficiency in a DNA repair system, known as mismatch repair deficiency. The decision is based on results from a clinical trial called ATOMIC, which was led by researchers at the Mayo Clinic. This approval provides a new, targeted post-surgical option for this molecularly defined patient population. The regimen is now cleared for use in the United States.

Arrowhead Pharmaceuticals has shared the first clinical data for its experimental Alzheimer's therapy, a drug designed to cross the blood-brain barrier and silence a key gene. The company reports that in an early-stage trial with healthy volunteers, its RNA interference candidate, called ARO-MAPT, produced dose-dependent reductions in tau protein levels measured in cerebrospinal fluid. According to the company, participants receiving the highest tested dose saw an average reduction of 73% in tau levels 90 days after their last injection. The therapy aims to lower the production of all six isoforms of the tau protein, whose abnormal accumulation is a hallmark of Alzheimer's and other neurodegenerative diseases. Researchers say the sustained effect supports the potential for a dosing schedule of once every 3 months. The trial is now enrolling patients with early-stage Alzheimer's disease to evaluate effects on cognitive function and disease progression. The company says the therapy was generally well tolerated in these initial healthy volunteer cohorts.

0: This is The Docket, On the Lead, where we follow the business of building medicines. The licensing deals and acquisitions, the companies going public, and the partnerships that decide which programs get the money to move forward. Here's what's changing hands.
1: Roche is placing a major bet on a new approach to treating obesity. The company has signed a deal potentially worth over $1 billion to license a preclinical RNA interference, or RNAi, drug candidate from the Chinese biotech Rona Therapeutics. The candidate, called RON1218, is designed to target a receptor known as ALK7. According to the companies, blocking this receptor with an RNAi therapy could specifically reduce harmful visceral fat, the fat stored deep in the abdomen around organs, which is linked to metabolic disease. The deal grants Roche exclusive global rights to develop and commercialize the program outside of Greater China. For Roche, this continues a recent streak of licensing activity focused on the Chinese biotech landscape. The Swiss firm will pay an upfront fee and is committed to over $1 billion in potential milestone payments, plus royalties. Rona Therapeutics will lead early development, with Roche taking over for later-stage clinical trials and commercialization.

0: This is The Lead. Everything you hear on this station is generated by artificial intelligence. The words, the voices reading them, and the editorial choices, what gets covered, what gets left out, and the order it airs in are all produced automatically by AI from scanned news, research, and regulatory sources. No human writes this copy, voices it, or chooses the running order. And nothing on this channel is medical advice. Trial phases and results and any claim about how well a treatment works or how safe it is come from the researchers, companies, and regulators who reported them, and we say so. You're listening to a machine-made radio station about how new medicines get made. You're listening to The Lead, how new medicines get made, on air around the clock. From the first computational model of a molecule through the chemistry, the trials, and the decisions that bring a drug to the clinic, this is The Lead.
1: 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Stay on top.
2: Welcome to The Lead, where we follow how new medicines get made. From the first computational model of a molecule through the medicinal chemistry, the preclinical work, the trials, and the regulators who decide what reaches patients. Let's get into it. This is In Silico, on The Lead, where the search for a new medicine starts inside a computer. The models that predict how a molecule will behave, the software proposing brand new compounds, and the AI agents hunting for drugs and targets on their own. Let's see what the machines turned up.
3: A massive analysis of patient data has created a detailed map of cancer cachexia, the severe wasting syndrome that complicates treatment and worsens outcomes. Published in Nature Medicine, the work by Castellan and colleagues repurposed routine clinical and genomic data from over 52,000 patients at Memorial Sloan Kettering Cancer Center. The study defines specific episodes of weight loss and links them to periods of disease progression and poorer survival across nearly all cancer types. Crucially, it identifies a consistent blood signature tied to these episodes, lower levels of albumin and hemoglobin, and higher liver enzymes, regardless of the underlying malignancy. The researchers also found numerous tumor genetic mutations, including in the TP53 gene, that are associated with a higher frequency of cachectic episodes. Motivated by these patterns, the team built a multivariate model to predict a patient's impending risk of cachectic weight loss for lung, colorectal, and prostate cancers. They validated this predictive tool in an independent cohort of nearly 5,800 patients from the Dana-Farber Cancer Institute. The Atlas and model offer a new, data-driven foundation for discovering and testing interventions aimed at this debilitating condition.

centromere is a critical piece of chromosomal machinery, essential for cell division, but its highly repetitive DNA has made it notoriously difficult to study at a population scale. A paper published in the journal Cell Now reports a computational method that can read through that complexity. The researchers, led by Shureshi Y, developed a tool called a scan that identifies rare, unique short DNA sequences, or K-mers, within centromeric regions. These rare K-mers act like fingerprints, defining distinct centromere haplogroups that vary across human populations. Applying a scan to data from more than 3,000 genomes revealed a detailed map of this global diversity, reflecting human evolutionary history. The team then turned to a specific cancer, oligodendroglioma, which is often characterized by the codeletion of chromosomes 1 and 19. By analyzing tumor genomes, they mapped the precise breakpoints of these deletions to the centromer regions. The authors report a clear positional relationship between these breakpoints and the sites where the chitinchore, the protein structure that pulls chromosomes apart, attaches. This suggests that the underlying structural variation of a person's centromere haplogroup could influence susceptibility to these cancer-associated rearrangements. The ASCARN tool, by making centromeres readable from standard short-read sequencing data, provides a new resource for studying genomic instability in disease. Ooh.

Spacer, a new interpretable AI model, can read the spatial rules that tell a cell where to go. Published in Nature Biomedical Engineering, this framework decodes the molecular signals that recruit specific cells to precise locations within tissues, moving beyond simply mapping where cells are to explaining why they gather there. Developed by a team led by Yao Jie and colleagues, Spacer is a multi-instance learning model designed for spatially resolved transcriptomics data. It achieved a 4-to-21-fold improvement over existing methods in recovering biologically meaningful recruitment signals across 37 datasets from human tumors and mouse heart tissue. The model's interpretability is key. It reveals gene-level rules, not just correlations. Spacer identified tumor-expressed mucins as creating physical barriers to T-cell engagement, a finding that predicts resistance to immune checkpoint inhibitors and patient prognosis. It also showed that local antigen presentation is the dominant factor for T-cell engagement across cancer types. These insights position Spacer as a discovery engine for cellular recruitment biology with direct applications in understanding immunotherapy response and designing new therapeutic strategies.

Published in the journal Science, a research team from Stanford University has introduced a platform called Virtual Biotech. It uses tens of thousands of specialized AI agents, organized like a biotech company, to autonomously hunt for drug targets, design molecules, and assess their safety. The project's lead author, Harrison Zhang, describes it as a research platform built from the ground up to emulate a complex human research and development organization. According to the team, the system analyzed over 50,000 clinical trials in less than a week, a task they say would take human researchers years. In one demonstration, the AI agents designed a therapeutic strategy targeting a protein called B7H3, which is overexpressed in many cancers. The agents proposed an antibody-drug conjugate, a type of targeted cancer therapy that delivers a toxic payload directly to malignant cells. The researchers report that a private pharmaceutical company independently arrived at the same B7H3 strategy in 2025. The team, led by Associate Professor James Zhu, says a key finding from the AI's analysis was that drugs targeting cell-type-specific genes were nearly 50% more likely to reach the market. For each major finding, a human expert was able to reproduce the AI's results to verify their precision. The work is published in the September 17th issue of Science.

Engineers at MIT have used an AI-guided platform to design mRNA vaccine formulations that are stable at room temperature. Their system, called Agent for Algorithm-Guided Experimental Design for Lipid Nanoparticle Thermostabilization, identified a dry, solid-state formulation that protects the delicate mRNA payload. The researchers applied the platform to the lipid nanoparticles used in the Moderna and Pfizer BioNTech COVID-19 vaccines. The AI model used a technique called Bayesian optimization to learn from a small set of experiments, predicting which stabilizing excipients and at what ratios would work best. Within 6 rounds of testing, it found a formulation that retained 100% bioactivity after 2 months at body temperature or a full year at room temperature. In preclinical tests, mice vaccinated with these long-stored particles mounted immune responses equivalent to those given fresh vaccines. The team, led by principal investigator Anna Jaklinek, also adapted the formulation for delivery via a dissolvable microneedle patch. The work, published in a report highlighted by Drug Discovery News, demonstrates a path to eliminating the cold chain, a major barrier to global vaccine distribution.

Most epigenetic sequencers need a zoo of enzymes to read a single chemical mark. Enzymes. Researchers at the University of Chicago say they've cut the guest list entirely. Their new method, BALT/SEQ, that's bisulfite-assisted labeling by thiol sequencing, runs one mild chemical reaction that installs a handle directly onto a mark called hydroxymethylcytosine. According to the preprint, no antibodies and no enzymes are required, and it works on DNA and RNA alike. Here's the fun part. Older techniques for this mark are largely DNA only, because antibody capture and enzyme-driven labeling fall apart on RNA. BALT/SEQ sidesteps that by using acidic bisulfite conditions to trap the mark with a bio-tin thioether tag, creating a stable adduct that sequencing polymerases can read past. In mouse embryonic stem cells, the team found their genome-wide profiles matched gold standard DNA assays like TABSEC and OXBSSEC, and the method stretched all the way down to low-input cell-free DNA. But the RNA results may be the real story. BALT/SEQ enriched hydroxymethylcytidine in transfer RNA and repetitive line and LTR elements more effectively than antibody-based HMe-RIP, revealing structured modification landscapes that older methods simply missed. One, chemistry. Two, genetic alphabets. That unification could matter for any lab trying to track how the same epigenetic signal behaves across both the genome and its message-carrying molecules. The preprint was posted to BioRxiv on September 17th.

Picture the world's tiniest origami folded under a microscope. Researchers at UC Berkeley just mapped how a classic protein architecture, the Rossmann fold, actually snaps into shape, and the answer is less chaos, more choreography. According to their new bio-RZIV preprint, the team used novel single-molecule force spectroscopy to watch a representative protein called ROS in real time. They tracked every intermediate stage as it unfolded and refolded, and turns out, what they saw was surprisingly orderly. Instead of a random tumble into shape, the protein follows a single reversible pathway built from discrete cooperative units the authors call foldins. The first unit folds on its own, like a foundation, solo. Then the rest lock into place only after that initial structure is stable. The big claim here, if this pattern holds across other proteins, is that folding might be more modular and predictable than we thought. The Berkeley researchers argue that identifying these foldins and their hierarchy could eventually let scientists predict a protein's folding pathway directly from its amino acid sequence. That's a huge simplification of one of biology's classic puzzles, and it could refine how we think about structure prediction tools like AlphaFold, too. Not bad for watching one molecule dance.

proteins do not sit still. That wiggle is basically their personality, and capturing it is exactly why cryo-electron microscopy, or cryo-EM, has become one of the most important tools in structural biology. Researchers from Princeton University just published a preprint introducing CARA, the 2026 community-wide assessment of heterogeneous reconstruction algorithms. Think of it as a referee for the computational tools that try to map how real biomolecules twist, shift, and reshuffle inside a frozen microscope lens. Until now, here's the headache. Ground truth structures from actual experimental samples are basically unknown, which means labs have been comparing their algorithms in the dark. The Princeton team, led by authors including James Feathers, Robert Heater, and Pilar Cossio, built three benchmark datasets to finally shine a light. One tests compositional heterogeneity, like mixtures of distinct protein complexes. Another captures continuous conformational variability and atomic modeling. The third, entanglement. That's the word the authors use for the tricky overlap between a molecule's shape and the angle at which it was photographed, known as particle pose. According to the preprint, these datasets have already been put through their paces in a recently completed challenge round. And the authors describe exactly how they designed, constructed, and validated each one. For a field racing to turn frozen snapshots into moving biological truth, a common ruler matters. The open question now is whether CARA becomes the standard every cryo-EM software lab measures itself against, or just another beautiful benchmark left on the shelf.

A new preprint posted to BioArXiv, researchers at the biotech company NABCES have paired CRISPR with a technique called electronic genome mapping, or EM, to spot exactly where those off-target bindings happen across the entire human genome in a single test tube. That matters because unwanted cuts have been one of the biggest safety questions hanging over gene therapy. Turns out, EGM tracks single-molecule DNA nicks in real time. The team watched Cas9 bind to its intended target, a single site right next to the FXN gene repeat that causes Friedreich ataxia. Then they tested repetitive guide RNA sequences. Those stuck to not one, but hundreds of sites across the genome. The authors compared perfectly matched guides against versions carrying a mismatch at every position. The protospacer adjacent motif, or PAM, and the nearby seed region are absolutely critical for accuracy. Off-target. Still happens. The study also pinned down physical spacing. A bound CRISPR complex blocks nicases when their recognition sites sit just 4 to 7 base pairs away from the guide RNA's target. That proximity rule could help engineers design safer edits. The authors say this is the first time anyone has used EGM to characterize proteins and RNAs, and the first combined CRISPR-EGM look at human repeat expansion disorders. All 5 authors are current or former NABCES employees, so the path from lab bench to commercial assay is intentional.

What if you could predict exactly which cells die when a drug hits? Not guess, predict. Researchers behind a new BioRxiv preprint called Delphi say they've built a computational tool that does precisely that by teaching a model to measure single-cell fitness while it maps gene expression changes. Here's the problem with current approaches. Turns out, most perturbation response models in single-cell transcriptomics assume cell mass stays constant, and they compress rich gene expression data into a latent space before decoding it back out. Details get smeared out. The team Zhang, Wu, and Liu at a company called AIPTO TechBio propose a different architecture entirely. Delphi trains two networks jointly. One learns fitness. The other learns optimal transport. And critically, they do this without baking in biological priors. During inference, the model uses what they call fitness-gated transport alongside direct gene space retrieval. That means the actual gene expression information stays in view instead of getting buried inside an abstract compressed layer. Across two benchmark frameworks, Delphi ranked first at predicting which genes go up or down after a perturbation. First, but the model doesn't just score well on a leaderboard. According to the authors, it also reveals exactly which cell lineages a given perturbation depletes. That granularity matters for pharmacologists trying to figure out whether a therapy hits its target or quietly wipes out something vital nearby. The preprint was posted on September 17th. If those benchmarks replicate in broader studies, Delphi could become a standard layer for computational assay design, lab automation, and targeted drug screening. Direct gene space retrieval. Not bad for a network that started from scratch without a single biological prior.

trips that usually require 3 separate lab runs. A team at Indiana University and the Howard Hughes Medical Institute says they have found a way to read them all from the same DNA molecules in one shot. Turns out, scientists normally run different assays to see how chromatin folds in three-dimensional space, where DNA carries chemical marks and which stretches are open for cellular business. The problem is those features are rarely measured on the exact same molecules, so stitching the pictures together later is its own headache. The new method, called EpiPORC, mashes the steps together. The researchers combined PORC, a chromosome conformation capture technique, with FiberSec, which uses an enzyme to label accessible chromatin. Then they read everything out with Oxford Nanopore long-read sequencing. According to the authors, the same DNA molecules yield chromosome contacts, 6-methylidinosine marks, and ordinary 5-methylcytosine methylation patterns, all in a single pass. They validated the workflow using Arabidopsis thaliana nuclei. The contact maps and methylation profiles matched what you would get from standard standalone experiments. Same. The real draw here is efficiency. One streamlined assay that ties the three-dimensional architecture of the genome directly to its epigenetic markings on individual DNA strands. Whether it scales cleanly to larger human genomes is the next puzzle waiting on the bench.

every cell counts in tissue analysis, unless your reference library is missing a few chapters. When biologists use bulk tissue samples to estimate cell type proportions, they rely on reference panels that are supposed to catalog every relevant cell. Researchers from Peking Union Medical College Hospital and the National Cancer Center in Beijing say that when those references are incomplete, standard deconvolution methods can produce numbers that look precise, but actually identify nothing. In a new preprint on BioArXiv, they argue this is not merely an estimation error. It is an identification problem. Their tool, FitDrop, is designed to expose exactly that risk. Here's the fun part. The team separated the mechanical steps that reproduce an estimate from the actual information needed to know what that estimate truly means. Looking at nearly 200,000 sample deletion pairs, they found that different computational paths using the same reduced reference produced meaningfully different results in more than 28% of cases. Across 9 patient cohorts, 160 out of 952 association signs flipped, and 126 comparisons changed in statistical significance. According to the researchers, observationally equivalent ways to fill the gaps can completely reverse cell type rankings. Unidentifiable. The authors say the antidote is a precision frontier, a framework to score remedies on shrinkage, coverage, certification, and false certification against targets held out for validation. In one test, a contracted library shrank uncertainty envelopes by over 98%, yet captured the true full reference effect less than half the time. The team calls that contraction without coverage false certainty. With FitDrop, they hope labs can compute the precision price before misleading numbers ever reach a clinician.

Cryptic. That's the word biochemists use for binding pockets that vanish when you snap a protein's picture, only to reappear when the molecule flexes and breathes. Spotting these moving targets is exactly what a new open source tool called Lacuna was built to do. Most pocket finders score a single frozen structure. The problem, according to the researchers at Texas A&M University, is that the pocket you want is literally invisible in that snapshot. Lacuna instead shakes the structure loose. It generates a whole ensemble of conformations, using normal mode analysis by default, or molecular dynamics, or even a diffusion model called Boltz-2 if you prefer, then hunts for pockets in every snapshot. It clusters what persists and ranks the sites with a machine learning model. Here's the fun part. The whole pipeline runs on one processor core in a median of about 2.5 seconds per chain. No supercomputer required. The numbers look solid. On the standard crypto bench test, Lacuna recovered about 55% of cryptic sites in its top 5 predictions using nothing but the zero dependency default. Flip on an optional learned surface detector, and that climbs to almost 74% while raising coverage to more than 86%. The authors say outputs come ready for docking tools like AutoDock Vena, complete with structure files and constraint files. The latest version hit PyPI and Zenodo as version 1.2.0 this September. For a field where most cryptic pockets stay hidden in static snapshots, a 73.9% recovery rate on a single processor core is the concrete headline.

What if your chatbot could design actual medicine? Researchers at the University of Padova say large language models can help do exactly that, and they have built an open pipeline to prove it. Their framework is called LLMS Fold. Here's the fun part. It hands the creative work to a 70 billion parameter transformer from the LLaMA family. According to the preprint, the model generates candidate drug molecules as smile strings, essentially text recipes for chemicals, while prompt constraints enforce drug likeness. Then a diffusion-based biophysical tool called Boltz-2 folds the protein and the candidate together, predicting how tightly they bind in three dimensions. Promising hits are iterated through a reinforcement learning loop that chases high affinity and synthetic accessibility. The team tested this on two tough targets. One is ACVR1, a protein tied to a rare bone disorder called fibrodysplasia ossificans progressiva. The other is CD19, an antigen on B-cell cancers. The authors report that top candidates showed strong in silico binding and favorable profiles. Best of all, they have released all code and models to the community. Free. Oh, and the project won an award at Meta's LlamaCon 2025. Not bad for a chatbot side hustle.

What if the best way to spot a marker gene is to check where it goes silent? That is the core idea behind LOCAT, a new framework just posted to BioRxiv by a team based in the United Kingdom. Most single-cell transcriptomics tools hunt for genes that are enriched in a target cell population. LOCAT asks a second, tougher question. Is expression also depleted everywhere else? The authors say testing both sides of the coin yields marker genes that are far more specific and interpretable. Here is the fun part. For each gene, LOCAT fits weighted Gaussian mixture models to the gene-specific density and the background density across a cellular embedding. It then computes concentration and depletion statistics and folds them into a single localization score. According to the researchers, on synthetic benchmarks with known ground truth, LOCAT detects unimodal, multimodal, and sparse localized patterns. Crucially, it loses significance when expression starts to look like random background noise. In real datasets spanning mouse skin, interferon-treated immune cells, and retinoic acid-driven stem cell differentiation, the method identified compact marker sets that capture lineage organization and temporal dynamics. Those sets were often smaller than typical highly variable gene selections, yet the embeddings built from them still preserved major cell populations intact. The manuscript emphasizes that this is a revised preprint. The authors added benchmarks across 7 biological datasets, robustness checks on random splits, and runtime profiling. According to the team, the broader takeaway is that jointly assessing concentration and depletion gives you marker genes you can actually trust, not just genes that happen to be loud in one corner of the data. For labs drowning in single-cell transcriptomes, that could mean tighter panels and much cleaner biology.

What if a deadly childhood cancer is driven not by broken genes, but by broken instructions? Researchers at the University of Alabama at Birmingham say that may be exactly what's happening in neuroblastoma. In a new bioRxiv preprint, the team reports that non-coding regulatory mutations, changes in the DNA between genes that control when and how much a gene is expressed, contribute heavily to the tumor's abnormal gene activity. They compared allele-specific expression profiles from 156 neuroblastoma patients against 220 normal adrenal gland tissues from the Genotype Tissue Expression Project, known as GTEx. Turns out, the differences were stark. The researchers pinpointed 1,363 genes with neuroblastoma-specific allele-specific expression. These genes cluster in biological processes like chromatin remodeling, protein ubiquitination, and sympathetic nervous system development. To find what was causing the skewed expression, the researchers layered in data on somatic copy number alterations and mutation profiles. Many of these genes sat in copy number neutral regions, unchanged. That means the DNA wasn't simply duplicated or deleted. Instead, the team found a significant enrichment of non-coding single nucleotide variants inside neuroblastoma-specific open chromatin regions, the parts of the genome where regulatory proteins actually land. And here's where the mechanism comes into focus. Functional analyses showed many of those variants disrupt binding sites for GATA3, a transcription factor that helps maintain the adrenergic identity of neuroblastoma cells, according to the authors. Genes hit by these mutations were far more likely to belong to the GATA3 regulin than random chance would predict. The authors say this highlights an underappreciated engine of the disease. This is an updated preprint with more robust control datasets, so the field will be watching closely as peer review continues.

The most detailed brain maps in medicine still skip the tiniest streets. Magnetic resonance imaging traces the broad highways of white matter just fine, but the smallest fascicles are basically invisible to it. A team at Université de Sherbrooke says they have a workaround, and it uses light instead of magnets. In a new preprint posted to BioArXiv, they describe a technique that can follow individual nerve fibers through a whole mouse brain at 10 micrometers isotropic resolution. Here's the fun part. The method starts with serial optical coherence tomography, or SOCT, a three-dimensional imaging technique that captures reflectivity contrast from brain tissue. According to the researchers, the trick is in how you process that data. They report that multiscale Frangi filters outperform the standard structure tensor approach for estimating microscale orientation distribution functions. Then they use anatomically constrained particle filtering tractography to actually trace the fibers. Tiny. On a simulated microscopy, data set the approach held up, but the real test came when the team applied it to a whole mouse brain. The researchers reconstructed thalamocortical projections and checked them against viral tracing experiments from the Allen Mouse Brain Connectivity Atlas. The match was there. They say this marks the first time anyone has combined microscale orientation distribution function estimation with fully three-dimensional probabilistic particle filtering tractography from SOCT reconstructions at 10 micrometers. That level of detail could eventually help neuroscientists disentangle complex fiber configurations that standard diffusion magnetic resonance imaging simply cannot see. Though the open question is whether the technique can scale from mice to larger brains.

The hardest part of antibody discovery isn't always the bench work. Sometimes it's the bookkeeping. Researchers at the Institute for Protein Innovation have just unveiled Open Antigens, a new bioinformatics resource that wants to take the guesswork out of protein fragment design. Designing a piece of protein for the lab? Messy. Scientists need to reconcile topology, processing signals, predicted structure, known interaction partners, and the risk of cross-reactivity before they ever order DNA. According to the preprint, Open Antigens pulls all of that into one place for more than 5,000 human cell surface and secreted proteins. Folding together data from AlphaFold models, the protein data bank, domain libraries, and even cross-species comparisons to mice and cynomolgus monkeys. Turns out, the database doesn't just dump raw sequence on you. It serves up detailed topology maps, structural confidence scores, and an interactive designer that lets users revise boundaries in real time, with automatic warnings about rogue cystines or risky modifications. For scientists, that could mean hours, maybe days, saved on manual reconciliation across a dozen different resources. The authors report over 55,000 specific construct designs and nearly 150,000 sequence similarity hits. The site is already live and free to use. The open question is whether this kind of integrated, structure-aware workflow will become the new default for computational binder design, or if research labs will keep building their own pipelines from scratch.

Think of a molecular machine where you can see every gear, but not which one turns first. That's the puzzle researchers at Kyoto Pharmaceutical University set out to fix in a new preprint, and they brought some serious statistical firepower to the fight. They focused on receptor tyrosine kinases, or RTK membrane proteins that act like molecular antennae and are major players in cancer signaling. Specifically, they looked at the transmembrane and juxtamembrane domains of EGFR and FGFR3. For years, scientists knew these regions couple together, but nobody could reliably say which domain drives and which follows. According to the authors, that directionality has been, quote, inaccessible to experiment. Turns out, you can catch it with math. The team ran molecular dynamic simulations and analyzed them with two new frameworks. One, called Cascade, spots the coupling using Bayesian networks. The other, PERI, short for phase plane estimation of rotational irreversibility, measures actual directionality by tracking net circulation in phase space. The authors say it resolves directionality at 0.1 nanoseconds, validated on synthetic data. What did they find? Activating mutations in EGFR and FGFR3 both push coupling strongly from transmembrane to juxtamembrane, with posterior probabilities of 0.95 and 0.99. Fluid wild-type EGFR leans the same way at 0.93, but the ordered, ligand-dependent wild-type sits basically balanced at 0.45. Directionality. It's not just coupling, it's a signal. The researchers say this directivity tracks whether the receptor is signaling competent or waiting for an external cue, a distinction you simply cannot see from a frozen structure alone.

33 datasets, 5 scientific fields, and 1 Stanford team that says it can let artificial intelligence study sensitive patient data without ever touching the original files. Here's the fun part. The method is called Sphere, and it builds what the researchers call a synthetic twin. According to the preprint, this twin reproduces the statistical fingerprints of the real data down to exact means, variances, and correlations. Linear analyses yield numerically identical effect sizes and p-values. Nonlinear machine learning utility is retained. And each twin is generated in seconds on a standard laptop, they say. The team put this to a serious test. They report that analyses of the twin reproduce genome and proteome-wide results at UK Biobank scale. Frontier artificial intelligence agents running on the twin reached the same scientific conclusions as on the raw records. The approach even extends to deep learning embeddings across language, vision, and time series with only minimal utility loss. To prove the point, the researchers are releasing a Sphere twin of the Stanford Alzheimer's Disease Research Center cohort spanning 9 data modalities. Any registered researcher can analyze it without a traditional approval process, they say. Privacy. The system is designed to beat adversarial re-identification attacks, and each twin comes with a certification of privacy and fidelity. The researchers also built an autonomous agent that runs research tasks on sensitive data without ever accessing it. That means hospitals and biobanks could let outside collaborators query their data without shipping files across the internet if the approach gains trust. So the open question is sharp. Will regulators and institutions accept a synthetic twin as a substitute for the original in high-stakes biomedical research? If the answer is yes, a lot of previously closed datasets could finally open up to open science.

Gene swaps, not point mutations. That's the hidden engine behind extreme diversity in tuberculosis, according to a new Harvard Medical School preprint posted to BioRxiv. The team sequenced the complete genomes of 151 global clinical isolates using long-read technology, and what they found upends the old view of TB as genetically frozen. Instead of slow, random drift, the bacterium is actively rewriting critical genes through a process called gene conversion, essentially copying and pasting DNA between similar genes. Nope. Here's the fun part. The researchers identified over 300 separate gene conversion events scattered across the bacterial family tree. These swaps aren't happening just anywhere. They cluster heavily in gene families tied to virulence and host infection, specifically the PE, PPE, and ESX families. In these hotspots, genetic diversity jumps by more than an order of magnitude compared with the rest of the genome. One standout is PPE18, a known vaccine candidate. According to the team, it now carries mutations inside validated epitope sequences and predicted alterations in human leukocyte antigen class 2 binding, which could mean the bacterium is effectively editing the very regions we target with drugs and vaccines. Tuberculosis may look conserved, but under the hood, it's been running a sophisticated DNA exchange program. The study is still awaiting peer review, but if the findings hold, they could reshape how scientists track TB evolution and design the next generation of vaccines. And that order of magnitude diversity jump? It's a concrete sign that a pathogen this adaptable doesn't stay still for long.

Every tumor tells a story, but the plot is buried in thousands of mutations. Researchers at the University of Tehran have built a computational framework that reads those plots patient by patient instead of lumping everyone together. It's called iDriver, and according to the preprint posted to BioArXiv, it's the first method to explicitly account for individual mutational burden when integrating mutation recurrence and functional impact across the entire genome. In other words, it tries to separate the mutations that actually push cancer forward from the random genetic noise that every tumor accumulates. Current cancer driver tools typically pool data from thousands of patients to spot mutations that keep showing up. That works, but turns out some patients carry far more mutations than others, and that difference can drown out true signals of positive selection. Noise. The Tehran team says iDriver cuts through it by using a probabilistic graphical model to calibrate each person's background mutation rate individually. That lets the framework hunt for driver mutations, not just in protein-coding genes, but in the vast non-coding regions between them. Regions that many existing methods simply skip, even though regulators and enhancers in those dark stretches can play critical roles in tumor growth. The researchers benchmarked iDriver across 29 cancer types, and they report it consistently outranked 12 established methods in recovering known drivers across both coding and non-coding elements. It also turned up previously unrecognized candidates with clinical relevance, according to the authors. The concrete next question is whether oncology will shift from population-wide averages to truly personal genomic detective work.

Large language models can struggle with the dense flowcharts and cross-references found in official cancer treatment guidelines. A new framework called SMART-RAG, developed by a team from the Beijing Institute of Technology and the Chinese PLA General Hospital, aims to give these models a much better map. The system works by automatically parsing the complex structure of guidelines from groups like the National Comprehensive Cancer Network. It then chunks the information with metadata and uses a multi-hop retrieval process to trace evidence across pages and even between different guidelines. According to the team's evaluation, a conventional retrieval augmented generation approach could cause an AI to flip its answer on over 20% of questions it originally got right due to noisy information retrieval. In contrast, SMART-RAG boosted accuracy by about 14% while cutting down that retrieval interference by more than 11%. The work, published in NPJ Precision Oncology, shows how a structure-aware approach can make AI assistants more stable and reliable partners in high-stakes fields like oncology.

What if an implantable brain device could not only detect a seizure, but also explain the risk and learn from your response? Researchers have built a prototype platform that does exactly that, creating a real-time collaboration between patients and artificial intelligence for managing epilepsy. The work, led by Goldblum Z and colleagues, is published in Nature Medicine. This inpatient system connects scalp or intracranial EEG monitors to a secure, large language model-based AI. Through a smartphone app, the AI processes a stream of biomarkers, tracking sleep, medication, cognition, and seizure probability, and then notifies the patient of clinical events and trends. Crucially, it also records the patient's symptoms and feedback. That feedback is then used to retrain the system's own seizure detector, which the authors report helps reduce false alarms. The team validated the platform in 13 patients undergoing video EEG monitoring. In a simulation, they found the seizure detectors could improve their precision using patient feedback alone, without needing a clinician to step in. The researchers propose this as a scalable model for medical devices that need to adapt quickly to individual patient needs, potentially extending beyond epilepsy to other chronic conditions.

0: This is The Mechanism, On the Lead, where a single story shows us how the body and the molecules we design for it actually work. The receptors and pathways behind a disease, the compounds engineered to hit them, and what the latest work at the bench reveals. Let's take it apart.
1: A new paper in the Journal of Medicinal Chemistry puts a fresh biophysical technique through its paces. The method is called focal myelography, and it's designed to confirm the binding of small molecules to proteins, a critical step in early drug discovery. The approach uses a specialized sensor chip patterned with microscopic lenses called molograms. Each lens is functionalized with a unique small molecule candidate, often one identified from a DNA-encoded library screen. When a protein solution flows over the chip, binding to a specific molecule changes the lens's topography, altering how it diffracts light. This change is measured as a signal, with built-in controls on the same chip to filter out nonspecific binding. The authors report the system can support up to about 500 kinetic measurements in a single day. In the study, the team benchmarked focal myelography against established methods like surface plasmon resonance, using known binders to the protein carbonic anhydrase 9. While the rank order of compound affinities agreed, the absolute values sometimes differed, with the new method often reporting tighter binding. The researchers from Philochem and Leno Biotech suggest the technique is now validated for confirming hits from encoded libraries, especially for molecules with affinities stronger than 10 micromolar.

Researchers at Stanford Medicine have identified a single protein that appears to actively block cartilage repair as we age. Blocking that protein in mice allowed worn knee cartilage to regrow and prevented arthritis after injury, according to a study published last year in the journal Science. The senior authors, Helen Blau and Nidhai Butani, call the protein 15-PGDH a gerozyme. Its levels rise with age, and their work suggests it suppresses the body's own repair signals. In the study, an inhibitor of this enzyme prompted existing cartilage cells to revert to a more youthful state and regenerate genuine smooth hyaline cartilage, not the weaker scar tissue that forms after typical joint injuries. What makes this more than a promising mouse study is the clinical stage company already working on it. Epyrium Bio, which holds licenses to this research, has an oral 15-PGDH inhibitor called MF300 that has completed initial safety testing in humans. The company reports the drug was safe and biologically active in older adults in a phase 1 trial. Epyrium Bio is now positioned to advance the compound into later stage studies for conditions like age-related muscle weakness and potentially osteoarthritis.

Pfizer has detailed the design of a new topical drug candidate for acne. The compound, called PF07905428, is an inhibitor of acetyl-CoA carboxylase, or ACC, a target linked to the overproduction of skin oils. Past attempts at blocking ACC, both orally and topically, were hampered by on-target toxicity or insufficient local effect. To solve this, the team presented at the American Chemical Society meeting a molecule engineered for high exposure in the skin but rapid clearance from the bloodstream. According to the presentation, SkinFlux studies pointed to hydrogen bond donor count as a key design parameter for getting the drug where it's needed. The high systemic clearance is intended to limit the risks associated with systemically inhibiting de novo lipogenesis. The candidate is now in a phase 1 clinical trial for acne vulgaris.

In many aggressive cancers, small circles of DNA called extrachromosomal DNA or ecDNA carry multiple copies of oncogenes, driving rapid tumor evolution and resistance. But a new study in Nature Genetics reveals a surprising twist. When this ecDNA gets shunted into the wrong cellular compartment, it can actually turn against the tumor. The work, led by Bruckner L. and colleagues, shows that under conditions of replication stress, ecDNA tends to cluster during cell division and is often missegregated into structures called micronuclei. Using single micronuclei sequencing, the team found that these micronuclei can trap multiple distinct ecDNA species together. Crucially, cells that inherit these ecDNA-positive micronuclei show a reduced ability to proliferate and are more likely to die. This mechanism appears to have real clinical relevance. In patients with MYCN-amplified neuroblastoma, the researchers found that a higher frequency of ecDNA-positive micronuclei at diagnosis was associated with improved overall survival. The findings point to the process of mitotic ecDNA retention as a potential and previously unrecognized therapeutic vulnerability in cancers driven by these genetic elements.

Turning a plant-derived molecule into a metabolic antibiotic could offer a new path for treating stubborn diabetic wounds. A study in the journal Signal Transduction and Targeted Therapy shows how the compound RAIN, found in rhubarb, cooperates with silver ions to clear infections and promote healing in a diabetic mouse model. The work began by analyzing tissue from patients with diabetic foot ulcers. The researchers found that healed tissue showed increased activity in a specific cholesterol uptake pathway, leading to more production of free fatty acids. They hypothesized these endogenous lipids could act as a countermeasure against the bacterial biofilms that often stall healing. The team then demonstrated that RAIN binds to and upregulates the low-density lipoprotein receptor, boosting this pathway in vascular cells to generate more free fatty acids. Among them, eicosapentaenoic acid, or EPA, was the most critical. It directly inhibits biofilm formation. Here's the key synergy. EPA then works with silver ions to exert a combined antibacterial and pro-healing effect. The authors packaged both RAIN and silver ions into an injectable hydrogel for sustained delivery. In mice with biofilm-infected diabetic wounds, this dual formulation accelerated wound closure more effectively than silver alone. The strategy, according to the authors, concurrently suppresses biofilm formation, kills planktonic bacteria, reduces inflammation, and promotes tissue repair.

Detailed mapping of pancreatic cancer has uncovered how genetically distinct clones within a single tumor cooperate to drive the disease. Published in Nature Genetics, the work by Kalfakaku and colleagues analyzed over 400,000 single cells from 62 human tumors, combining genetic, spatial, and treatment response data. The study found that multiple neoplastic clones coexist, each with its own communication programs. A key discovery was that amplification of the MYC gene on chromosome 8 is recurrently linked to a shift from a classical to a more aggressive basal cell state. This transition was accompanied by a coordinated shutdown of immune response pathways. In lab models, knocking down MYC reversed this shift and restored some immune activity, suggesting the gene helps maintain an immune-depleted environment. Spatial analysis also identified specific clones, enriched for traits that help cells spread, that were more likely to colonize lymph nodes. The research provides a high-resolution view of clonal evolution in pancreatic cancer, highlighting MYC and clone-specific communication as potential avenues for therapeutic intervention.

High-resolution imaging has revealed how a drug binding to one side of a receptor can steer the motions of a protein on the other side. Published in Nature Structural and Molecular Biology, the work from Deutsch and colleagues uses single-molecule fluorescence to watch the mu-opioid receptor in action. When an opioid drug like fentanyl binds, it triggers the receptor to activate a G-protein inside the cell. The critical step is the protein opening up to swap its bound nucleotide, which turns on the signaling pathway. The team found that higher-efficacy full-agonist drugs accelerate the transition to this open state. They do this by influencing the dynamics of the G-protein's alpha-helical domain from a binding site over 7 nanometers away. This provides a new dynamic mechanism for encoding what scientists call ligand efficacy, the strength of a drug's signal. The data captured transient intermediate shapes of the protein during nucleotide exchange, offering a more detailed map of the activation process. For drug designers, this mechanistic insight could inform the development of new analgesics or treatments for opioid use disorder with tailored signaling profiles.

Deep inside the cell, a critical quality control station for membrane proteins has been captured in high resolution. Researchers have solved the structure of a supercomplex formed by two essential machines in the endoplasmic reticulum, the EMC insertase and the SBF1 dislocase. Published in Nature Structural and Molecular Biology, the work shows how these two distinct activities are physically linked. The EMC complex helps insert the transmembrane domains of new proteins into the membrane, while SBF1, also known as ATP13A1, acts as a dislocase to pull out misfolded or misinserted segments. The cryo-electron microscopy structures reveal the two machines associate in a fixed ratio, with their active sites positioned close together within the lipid bilayer. The authors report that the ATP-driven cycle of SBF1 actually remodels the interface between the machines, changing access to their substrate binding cavities. This spatial coordination suggests cells can assemble functional hubs to streamline membrane protein biogenesis and quality control. For researchers studying diseases linked to protein misfolding or membrane trafficking, these structures provide a new framework for understanding how this essential cellular process is regulated.

Cancer cells are voracious builders of the cellular machinery that makes proteins, a process called ribosome biogenesis. While this has long been seen as a promising target, finding a selective way to disrupt it without causing collateral damage has been a challenge. Now, a team publishing in Nature Chemical Biology has identified a specific protein that acts as a linchpin in this process. The target is an enzyme known as NVL, which is essential for assembling the large subunit of the ribosome. The researchers used a compound from a phenotypic screen to show that inhibiting NVL disrupts this assembly line, triggering a stress response that halts cancer cell growth. Crucially, they confirmed the target through genetics and biochemistry, showing that mutations which make cancer cells resistant to the drug also make the NVL enzyme itself resistant in a test tube. They then developed a more potent and bioavailable analog of their lead compound. In animal models, this new molecule called MM927 suppressed tumor growth without showing detectable toxicity. The work establishes a first-in-class path for targeting ribosome biogenesis directly, offering a new tool to probe this fundamental process in cancer biology.

Molecular imaging just got a smaller, more versatile tool for seeing inside living tissue. Published in Nature Methods, a team has engineered a new genetically encoded probe called RSMI-RFP-Nano. At under 19 kilodaltons, it's about a third the size of previous probes, which makes it far easier to design into molecular reporters. This compact protein is a photo-switchable beacon for a technique called photoacoustic tomography. It can be toggled between two light-absorbing states with near-infrared light, allowing researchers to subtract background noise and see specific molecular activity with high sensitivity deep in tissue. The team built reporters with it to track the activity of key inflammatory pathways, NF-kappa-B and AP1. In animal models, these reporters successfully visualized acute inflammation non-invasively. They also created a clever variant, photo-switchable nanobody probes that only stabilize when they bind to their target antigen inside a cell, otherwise degrading rapidly. This enables selective imaging of intracellular proteins in vivo. The work establishes RSMI-RFP-Nano as a new, ultra-compact platform for watching biological processes that are central to disease development and treatment response.

Instead of taking immune cells out of a patient to engineer them, what if you could send in a molecular instruction kit to do the job inside the body? That's the promise of a new platform published in Nature Biotechnology. Researchers led by Chen Wei have developed a targeted lipid nanoparticle, or LNP, that can find natural killer cells in a living mouse and deliver messenger RNA to reprogram them. These NK cell-targeted LNPs, called NTLNPs, use engineered protein ligands to latch onto specific receptors on the cell surface. The team reports this system can achieve up to 80% transfection of natural killer cells with minimal off-target effects. Once inside, the mRNA instructs the cells to produce chimeric antigen receptors, or CAR, turning them into targeted cancer fighters. In one demonstration, CD19-targeted CAR NK cells completely depleted circulating B cells in healthy mice. The work also highlights a potential advantage over CAR T cell therapies for certain autoimmune conditions. In a model of autoimmune hepatitis, CAR NK cells engineered in vivo eliminated nearly all the disease-driving T cells. The researchers also showed the platform could be adapted for human cells, enabling tumor regression in two humanized models of blood cancer. This modular system, the authors argue, establishes a new non-viral path for in vivo cell engineering.

0: This is The Readout, On the Lead, where the clinical trials report back. The endpoints, the efficacy and safety signals, and what the newest human data does and doesn't tell us yet. Here's what came in.
1: Bridge Biopharma reports positive results from a phase 3 trial of its drug for a rare genetic disease. The company says the treatment, called Acoramidis, met its primary goal of improving symptoms for patients with transthyretin amyloidosis, a condition where misfolded proteins build up and damage nerves and the heart. The trial, named ATT-RibuCM, enrolled patients with the cardiomyopathy form of the disease. The company reports that patients on the drug showed a statistically significant improvement on a composite measure of mortality and cardiovascular-related hospitalizations compared to those on a placebo. This is the second large phase 3 study for Acoramidis, following an earlier trial that also hit its primary endpoint. BridgeBio says it plans to submit these latest results to regulators in the United States and Europe as part of a new drug application. The data will be presented in full at an upcoming medical meeting.

voluntary action indicated classification, meaning the FDA found issues the company can correct voluntarily without formal regulatory action. With that manufacturing uncertainty addressed, HLB is refiling based on data from its global Phase 3 trial, called CARES 310. In that final analysis, patients receiving the combination therapy showed a median overall survival of nearly 24 months, compared to about 15 months for those on the older standard therapy sorafenib. The company reports the risk of death was 36% lower. The FDA's review of this new application will now determine whether the clinical results, combined with the resolved manufacturing questions, are sufficient for a first U.S. approval.

A new class of weight loss drug has posted strong results in a key patient group. Eli Lilly's investigational therapy, retatrutide, helped adults with obesity and type 2 diabetes lose nearly a fifth of their body weight, on average, in a large phase 3 trial. Retatrutide is what's called a triple agonist. It activates receptors for three gut hormones, GLP-1, GIP, and glucagon. The idea is that hitting multiple pathways could drive more potent effects on both weight and blood sugar. In the 80-week study, called TRIUMPH-2, participants receiving the highest dose lost an average of almost 19% of their starting weight. Nearly half of that group lost at least 20%. The company also reports significant improvements in blood sugar control and several cardiovascular risk markers. The findings, published in The Lancet, specifically address a population where achieving substantial weight loss has been historically difficult. The next major milestone for retatrutide is a regulatory submission, which Eli Lilly has indicated it plans to make this year.

The U.S. Food and Drug Administration has approved a new oral antiviral for a difficult-to-treat patient group. The drug, called Pritlevir, is now cleared for immunocompromised adults with herpes simplex virus lesions that have not responded to standard antiviral treatments like acyclovir. Pritlevir works differently from existing drugs. It targets the viral helicase primase complex, a distinct mechanism from the DNA polymerase inhibitors that are the current standard of care. This provides a new option for infections where resistance has developed. The approval was based on a phase 3 trial in just over 100 immunocompromised patients. According to the sponsor, Asahi Kasei, about 63% of patients receiving Pritlevir saw complete healing of their lesions within 28 days, compared to 34% of those on investigator-selected therapy.

A small biotech called FirstTrax has shared what analysts are calling impressive early data for its experimental celiac disease drug. The drug is designed to block a protein called CD122, which is involved in the immune system's inflammatory response. This initial study was a phase 2 trial, and the company says the results show a clear reduction in

intestinal inflammation and damage in patients who receive the treatment. Targeting CD122 is a relatively new approach for autoimmune conditions like celiac disease, where the immune system attacks the gut in response to gluten. FirstTRAC's candidate is one of just a few in development aimed at this specific protein. The positive early signal has led some observers to suggest the drug could have broad potential, acting like a pipeline in a product for other inflammatory conditions. The company plans to move into a larger phase 3 trial next year to confirm these findings. For now, the data offers a concrete sign that modulating CD122 could be a viable path for treating this challenging autoimmune disorder.

For a chronic and painful inflammatory skin disease called hidradenitis suppurativa, a new bispecific antibody has shown it can dismantle a key inflammatory circuit. The work, published in Signal Transduction and Targeted Therapy, starts with a detailed molecular map of the disease's most stubborn feature: inflamed tunnels under the skin. Researchers found these tunnels are driven by a synergistic hub of two cytokines, interleukin 17 and interleukin 36 gamma. That insight led to the design of a bispecific antibody named HB0043. It's engineered to bind to the interleukin 36 receptor, which then allows it to locally block the activity of both interleukin 36 and interleukin 17A. In a proof-of-concept trial involving patients with severe, tunnel-dominant disease, the company reports the antibody induced promising clinical responses. At week 16, patients showed a mean reduction of over 80% in inflammatory lesion counts. According to the authors, 100% of trial participants achieved a 50% improvement in a standard clinical score, with 80% reaching a 75% improvement. Ultrasound scans also showed regression of the tunnels, and no major short-term safety signals were reported. The study establishes dual blockade of this cytokine hub as a potential therapeutic strategy, moving the candidate into further development.

Saroglitazar, an experimental drug from Zydus Therapeutics, has shown a numerically stronger biochemical response in U.S. patients compared to those enrolled elsewhere. This finding comes from a new, exploratory analysis of the company's pivotal EPIX-3 Phase 3 trial in primary biliary cholangitis, or PBC. According to the company, the treatment difference between saroglitazar and placebo was about 61 percentage points in the U.S. subgroup, compared to roughly 42 points in the non-U.S. group. The analysis looked at a composite biochemical response rate, a key trial endpoint. The study's global principal investigator, Raj Vuppalanchi, noted the analysis provides additional insight into the Phase 3 results observed across different regions, while cautioning that it was a post hoc, exploratory look. The drug candidate is designed for adults with PBC who have an inadequate response to standard therapy. Zydus reports saroglitazar was generally well tolerated in the trial. The full data set from the EPIX-3 trial remains under evaluation by regulators.

A rare neurological disorder now has its first targeted treatment. The U.S. Food and Drug Administration has approved a drug called Zanvastro for Alexander disease, a progressive condition that disrupts movement, cognition, and basic bodily functions. Until now, care for the disorder has been purely supportive. Zanvastro is a disease-modifying therapy designed to address the root cause of the illness. It targets the overproduction of a protein called glial fibrillary acidic protein, or GFAP, which accumulates in the brain and drives the disease. The drug is an antisense oligonucleotide, administered via injection into the spinal canal every 3 months. The approval follows an international clinical trial of 54 patients across 13 sites. According to the sponsor, participants treated with Zanvastro showed stabilization in motor function and improved walking speeds compared to untreated individuals. The therapy is expected to be available in the United States in the coming weeks.

Quine Pharmaceuticals has secured a key regulatory milestone in Europe for its lead candidate. The European Medicines Agency has granted orphan drug designation to QRX003 for the treatment of peeling skin syndrome, a severe rare genetic disorder. According to the company, this designation provides incentives like scientific advice and fee reductions during development. If the therapy is approved, it would receive 10 years of market exclusivity in the European Union for this indication. QRX003 has also received Fast Track and Pediatric Rare Disease designations from the U.S. Food and Drug Administration for the same condition. The company says it is on track to initiate the first formal clinical trial for peeling skin syndrome before the end of the year.

Regulators have cleared a new combination therapy for a defined group of colon cancer patients. The U.S. Food and Drug Administration has approved the immunotherapy drug atezolizumab, used together with chemotherapy, for some patients with stage 3 colon cancer following surgery. The approval is specifically for patients whose tumors have a deficiency in a DNA repair system, known as mismatch repair deficiency. The decision is based on results from a clinical trial called ATOMIC, which was led by researchers at the Mayo Clinic. This approval provides a new, targeted post-surgical option for this molecularly defined patient population. The regimen is now cleared for use in the United States.

Arrowhead Pharmaceuticals has shared the first clinical data for its experimental Alzheimer's therapy, a drug designed to cross the blood-brain barrier and silence a key gene. The company reports that in an early-stage trial with healthy volunteers, its RNA interference candidate, called ARO-MAPT, produced dose-dependent reductions in tau protein levels measured in cerebrospinal fluid. According to the company, participants receiving the highest tested dose saw an average reduction of 73% in tau levels 90 days after their last injection. The therapy aims to lower the production of all six isoforms of the tau protein, whose abnormal accumulation is a hallmark of Alzheimer's and other neurodegenerative diseases. Researchers say the sustained effect supports the potential for a dosing schedule of once every 3 months. The trial is now enrolling patients with early-stage Alzheimer's disease to evaluate effects on cognitive function and disease progression. The company says the therapy was generally well tolerated in these initial healthy volunteer cohorts.

0: This is The Docket, On the Lead, where we follow the business of building medicines. The licensing deals and acquisitions, the companies going public, and the partnerships that decide which programs get the money to move forward. Here's what's changing hands.
1: Roche is placing a major bet on a new approach to treating obesity. The company has signed a deal potentially worth over $1 billion to license a preclinical RNA interference, or RNAi, drug candidate from the Chinese biotech Rona Therapeutics. The candidate, called RON-1218, is designed to target a receptor known as ALK7. According to the companies, blocking this receptor with an RNAi therapy could specifically reduce harmful visceral fat, the fat stored deep in the abdomen around organs, which is linked to metabolic disease. The deal grants Roche exclusive global rights to develop and commercialize the program outside of Greater China. For Roche, this continues a recent streak of licensing activity focused on the Chinese biotech landscape. The Swiss firm will pay an upfront fee and is committed to over $1 billion in potential milestone payments, plus royalties. Rona Therapeutics will lead early development, with Roche taking over for later-stage clinical trials and commercialization.

0: This is The Lead. Everything you hear on this station is generated by artificial intelligence. The words, the voices reading them, and the editorial choices, what gets covered, what gets left out, and the order it airs in are all produced automatically by AI from scanned news, research, and regulatory sources. No human writes this copy, voices it, or chooses the running order. And nothing on this channel is medical advice. Trial phases and results and any claim about how well a treatment works or how safe it is come from the researchers, companies, and regulators who reported them, and we say so. You're listening to a machine-made radio station about how new medicines get made. You're listening to The Lead, how new medicines get made, on air around the clock. From the first computational model of a molecule through the chemistry, the trials, and the decisions that bring a drug to the clinic, this is The Lead.
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2: Welcome to The Lead, where we follow how new medicines get made. From the first computational model of a molecule through the medicinal chemistry, the preclinical work, the trials, and the regulators who decide what reaches patients. Let's get into it. This is In Silico, on The Lead, where the search for a new medicine starts inside a computer. The models that predict how a molecule will behave, the software proposing brand new compounds, and the AI agents hunting for drugs and targets on their own. Let's see what the machines turned up.
3: A massive analysis of patient data has created a detailed map of cancer cachexia, the severe wasting syndrome that complicates treatment and worsens outcomes. Published in Nature Medicine, the work by Castellan and colleagues repurposed routine clinical and genomic data from over 52,000 patients at Memorial Sloan Kettering Cancer Center. The study defines specific episodes of weight loss and links them to periods of disease progression and poorer survival across nearly all cancer types. Crucially, it identifies a consistent blood signature tied to these episodes, lower levels of albumin and hemoglobin, and higher liver enzymes, regardless of the underlying malignancy. The researchers also found numerous tumor genetic mutations, including in the TP53 gene, that are associated with a higher frequency of cachectic episodes. Motivated by these patterns, the team built a multivariate model to predict a patient's impending risk of cachectic weight loss for lung, colorectal, and prostate cancers. They validated this predictive tool in an independent cohort of nearly 5,800 patients from the Dana-Farber Cancer Institute. The Atlas and model offer a new, data-driven foundation for discovering and testing interventions aimed at this debilitating condition.

Centromere is a critical piece of chromosomal machinery, essential for cell division, but its highly repetitive DNA has made it notoriously difficult to study at a population scale. A paper published in the journal Cell Now reports a computational method that can read through that complexity. The researchers, led by Shureshi Y, developed a tool called Askern that identifies rare, unique short DNA sequences, or K-mers, within centromeric regions. These rare K-mers act like fingerprints, defining distinct centromere haplogroups that vary across human populations. Applying Askern to data from more than 3,000 genomes revealed a detailed map of this global diversity, reflecting human evolutionary history. The team then turned to a specific cancer, oligodendroglioma, which is often characterized by the codeletion of chromosomes 1 and 19. By analyzing tumor genomes, they mapped the precise breakpoints of these deletions to the centromere regions. The authors report a clear positional relationship between these breakpoints and the sites where the chitinchore, the protein structure that pulls chromosomes apart, attaches. This suggests that the underlying structural variation of a person's centromere haplogroup could influence susceptibility to these cancer-associated rearrangements. The Askern tool, by making centromeres readable from standard short-read sequencing data, provides a new resource for studying genomic instability in disease.

Spacer, a new interpretable AI model, can read the spatial rules that tell a cell where to go. Published in Nature Biomedical Engineering, this framework decodes the molecular signals that recruit specific cells to precise locations within tissues, moving beyond simply mapping where cells are to explaining why they gather there. Developed by a team led by Yao Jie and colleagues, Spacer is a multi-instance learning model designed for spatially resolved transcriptomics data. It achieved a 4 to 21-fold improvement over existing methods in recovering biologically meaningful recruitment signals across 37 datasets from human tumors and mouse heart tissue. The model's interpretability is key. It reveals gene-level rules, not just correlations. Spacer identified tumor-expressed mucins as creating physical barriers to T-cell engagement, a finding that predicts resistance to immune checkpoint inhibitors and patient prognosis. It also showed that local antigen presentation is the dominant factor for T-cell engagement across cancer types. These insights position Spacer as a discovery engine for cellular recruitment biology with direct applications in understanding immunotherapy response and designing new therapeutic strategies.

Published in the journal Science, a research team from Stanford University has introduced a platform called Virtual Biotech. It uses tens of thousands of specialized AI agents, organized like a biotech company, to autonomously hunt for drug targets, design molecules, and assess their safety. The project's lead author, Harrison Zhang, describes it as a research platform built from the ground up to emulate a complex human research and development organization. According to the team, the system analyzed over 50,000 clinical trials in less than a week, a task they say would take human researchers years. In one demonstration, the AI agents designed a therapeutic strategy targeting a protein called B7H3, which is overexpressed in many cancers. The agents proposed an antibody-drug conjugate, a type of targeted cancer therapy that delivers a toxic payload directly to malignant cells. The researchers report that a private pharmaceutical company independently arrived at the same B7H3 strategy in 2025. The team, led by Associate Professor James Zhu, says a key finding from the AI's analysis was that drugs targeting cell-type-specific genes were nearly 50% more likely to reach the market. For each major finding, a human expert was able to reproduce the AI's results to verify their precision. The work is published in the September 17th issue of Science.

Engineers at MIT have used an AI-guided platform to design mRNA vaccine formulations that are stable at room temperature. Their system, called Agent for Algorithm-Guided Experimental Design for Lipid Nanoparticle Thermostabilization, identified a dry, solid-state formulation that protects the delicate mRNA payload. The researchers applied the platform to the lipid nanoparticles used in the Moderna and Pfizer BioNTech COVID-19 vaccines. The AI model used a technique called Bayesian optimization to learn from a small set of experiments, predicting which stabilizing excipients and at what ratios would work best. Within 6 rounds of testing, it found a formulation that retained 100% bioactivity after 2 months at body temperature or a full year at room temperature. In preclinical tests, mice vaccinated with these long-stored particles mounted immune responses equivalent to those given fresh vaccines. The team, led by principal investigator Anna Jaklinek, also adapted the formulation for delivery via a dissolvable microneedle patch. The work, published in a report highlighted by Drug Discovery News, demonstrates a path to eliminating the cold chain, a major barrier to global vaccine distribution.

Most epigenetic sequencers need a zoo of enzymes to read a single chemical mark. Enzymes. Researchers at the University of Chicago say they've cut the guest list entirely. Their new method, BALT/SEQ, that's bisulfite-assisted labeling by thiol sequencing, runs one mild chemical reaction that installs a handle directly onto a mark called hydroxymethylcytosine. According to the preprint, no antibodies and no enzymes are required, and it works on DNA and RNA alike. Here's the fun part. Older techniques for this mark are largely DNA only, because antibody capture and enzyme-driven labeling fall apart on RNA. BALT/SEQ sidesteps that by using acidic bisulfite conditions to trap the mark with a bio-tin thioether tag, creating a stable adduct that sequencing polymerases can read past. In mouse embryonic stem cells, the team found their genome-wide profiles matched gold standard DNA assays like TABSEC and OXBSSEC, and the method stretched all the way down to low-input cell-free DNA. But the RNA results may be the real story. BALT/SEQ enriched hydroxymethylcytidine in transfer RNA and repetitive line and LTR elements more effectively than antibody-based HMe-RIP, revealing structured modification landscapes that older methods simply missed. One chemistry, two genetic alphabets. That unification could matter for any lab trying to track how the same epigenetic signal behaves across both the genome and its message-carrying molecules. The preprint was posted to BioRxiv on September 17th.

Picture the world's tiniest origami folded under a microscope. Researchers at UC Berkeley just mapped how a classic protein architecture, the Rossmann fold, actually snaps into shape, and the answer is less chaos, more choreography. According to their new bio-RZIV preprint, the team used novel single-molecule force spectroscopy to watch a representative protein called ROS in real time. They tracked every intermediate stage as it unfolded and refolded, and turns out, what they saw was surprisingly orderly. Instead of a random tumble into shape, the protein follows a single reversible pathway built from discrete cooperative units the authors call foldins. The first unit folds on its own, like a foundation, solo. Then the rest lock into place only after that initial structure is stable. The big claim here, if this pattern holds across other proteins, is that folding might be more modular and predictable than we thought. The Berkeley researchers argue that identifying these foldins and their hierarchy could eventually let scientists predict a protein's folding pathway directly from its amino acid sequence. That's a huge simplification of one of biology's classic puzzles, and it could refine how we think about structure prediction tools like AlphaFold, too. Not bad for watching one molecule dance. Proteins do not sit still. That wiggle is basically their personality, and capturing it is exactly why cryo-electron microscopy, or cryo-EM, has become one of the most important tools in structural biology. Researchers from Princeton University just published a preprint introducing CARA, the 2026 community-wide assessment of heterogeneous reconstruction algorithms. Think of it as a referee for the computational tools that try to map how real biomolecules twist, shift, and reshuffle inside a frozen microscope lens. Until now, here's the headache. Ground truth structures from actual experimental samples are basically unknown, which means labs have been comparing their algorithms in the dark. The Princeton team, led by authors including James Feathers, Robert Heater, and Pilar Casio, built three benchmark datasets to finally shine a light. One tests compositional heterogeneity, like mixtures of distinct protein complexes. Another captures continuous conformational variability and atomic modeling. The third, entanglement. That's the word the authors use for the tricky overlap between a molecule's shape and the angle at which it was photographed, known as particle pose. According to the preprint, these datasets have already been put through their paces in a recently completed challenge round. And the authors describe exactly how they designed, constructed, and validated each one. For a field racing to turn frozen snapshots into moving biological truth, a common ruler matters. The open question now is whether CARA becomes the standard every cryo-EM software lab measures itself against, or just another beautiful benchmark left on the shelf.

Your genome is roughly 3 billion base pairs long, and editing it with CRISPR, clustered regularly interspaced short palindromic repeats, is like using a molecular scalpel. The trouble is, even the sharpest blade can slip. According to a new preprint posted to BioArXiv, researchers at the biotech company Nabseys have paired CRISPR with a technique called electronic genome mapping, or EM, to spot exactly where those off-target bindings happen across the entire human genome in a single test tube. That matters because unwanted cuts have been one of the biggest safety questions hanging over gene therapy. Turns out, EGM tracks single-molecule DNA nicks in real time. The team watched Cas9 bind to its intended target, a single site right next to the FXN gene repeat that causes Friedreich ataxia. Then they tested repetitive guide RNA sequences. Those stuck to not one, but hundreds of sites across the genome. The authors compared perfectly matched guides against versions carrying a mismatch at every position. The protospacer adjacent motif, or PAM, and the nearby seed region are absolutely critical for accuracy. Off-target still happens. The study also pinned down physical spacing. A bound CRISPR complex blocks nicases when their recognition sites sit just 4 to 7 base pairs away from the guide RNA's target. That proximity rule could help engineers design safer edits. The authors say this is the first time anyone has used EGM to characterize proteins and RNAs, and the first combined CRISPR-EGM look at human repeat expansion disorders. All 5 authors are current or former Nabseys employees, so the path from lab bench to commercial assay is intentional.

What if you could predict exactly which cells die when a drug hits? Not guess, predict. Researchers behind a new BioRxiv preprint called Delphi say they've built a computational tool that does precisely that by teaching a model to measure single-cell fitness while it maps gene expression changes. Here's the problem with current approaches. Turns out, most perturbation response models in single-cell transcriptomics assume cell mass stays constant, and they compress rich gene expression data into a latent space before decoding it back out. Details get smeared out. The team Zhang, Wu, and Liu at a company called AIPTO TechBio propose a different architecture entirely. Delphi trains two networks jointly. One learns fitness. The other learns optimal transport. And critically, they do this without baking in biological priors. During inference, the model uses what they call fitness-gated transport alongside direct gene space retrieval. That means the actual gene expression information stays in view instead of getting buried inside an abstract compressed layer. Across two benchmark frameworks, Delphi ranked first at predicting which genes go up or down after a perturbation. First, but the model doesn't just score well on a leaderboard. According to the authors, it also reveals exactly which cell lineages a given perturbation depletes. That granularity matters for pharmacologists trying to figure out whether a therapy hits its target or quietly wipes out something vital nearby. The preprint was posted on September 17th. If those benchmarks replicate in broader studies, Delphi could become a standard layer for computational assay design, lab automation, and targeted drug screening. Direct gene space retrieval. Not bad for a network that started from scratch without a single biological prior.

folding, tagging, and access. Three genome maps that usually require three separate lab runs. A team at Indiana University and the Howard Hughes Medical Institute says they have found a way to read them all from the same DNA molecules in one shot. Turns out, scientists normally run different assays to see how chromatin folds in three-dimensional space, where DNA carries chemical marks and which stretches are open for cellular business. The problem is those features are rarely measured on the exact same molecules, so stitching the pictures together later is its own headache. The new method, called EpiPORC, mashes the steps together. The researchers combined PORC, a chromosome conformation capture technique, with FiberSec, which uses an enzyme to label accessible chromatin. Then they read everything out with Oxford Nanopore long-read sequencing. According to the authors, the same DNA molecules yield chromosome contacts, 6-methylidinosine marks, and ordinary 5-methylcytosine methylation patterns, all in a single pass. They validated the workflow using Arabidopsis thaliana nuclei. The contact maps and methylation profiles matched what you would get from standard standalone experiments. Same. The real draw here is efficiency. One streamlined assay that ties the three-dimensional architecture of the genome directly to its epigenetic markings on individual DNA strands. Whether it scales cleanly to larger human genomes is the next puzzle waiting on the bench.

every cell counts in tissue analysis, unless your reference library is missing a few chapters. When biologists use bulk tissue samples to estimate cell type proportions, they rely on reference panels that are supposed to catalog every relevant cell. Researchers from Peking Union Medical College Hospital and the National Cancer Center in Beijing say that when those references are incomplete, standard deconvolution methods can produce numbers that look precise, but actually identify nothing. In a new preprint on BioArXiv, they argue this is not merely an estimation error. It is an identification problem. Their tool, FitDrop, is designed to expose exactly that risk. Here's the fun part. The team separated the mechanical steps that reproduce an estimate from the actual information needed to know what that estimate truly means. Looking at nearly 200,000 sample deletion pairs, they found that different computational paths using the same reduced reference produced meaningfully different results in more than 28% of cases. Across 9 patient cohorts, 160 out of 952 association signs flipped, and 126 comparisons changed in statistical significance. According to the researchers, observationally equivalent ways to fill the gaps can completely reverse cell type rankings. Unidentifiable. The authors say the antidote is a precision frontier, a framework to score remedies on shrinkage, coverage, certification, and false certification against targets held out for validation. In one test, a contracted library shrank uncertainty envelopes by over 98%, yet captured the true full reference effect less than half the time. The team calls that contraction without coverage false certainty. With FitDrop, they hope labs can compute the precision price before misleading numbers ever reach a clinician.

Cryptic. That's the word biochemists use for binding pockets that vanish when you snap a protein's picture, only to reappear when the molecule flexes and breathes. Spotting these moving targets is exactly what a new open-source tool called Lacuna was built to do. Most pocket finders score a single frozen structure. The problem, according to the researchers at Texas A&M University, is that the pocket you want is literally invisible in that snapshot. Lacuna instead shakes the structure loose. It generates a whole ensemble of conformations, using normal mode analysis by default, or molecular dynamics, or even a diffusion model called Boltz-2 if you prefer, then hunts for pockets in every snapshot. It clusters what persists and ranks the sites with a machine learning model. Here's the fun part. The whole pipeline runs on one processor core in a median of about 2.5 seconds per chain. No supercomputer required. The numbers look solid. On the standard crypto bench test, Lacuna recovered about 55% of cryptic sites in its top 5 predictions using nothing but the zero dependency default. Flip on an optional learned surface detector, and that climbs to almost 74% while raising coverage to more than 86%. The authors say outputs come ready for docking tools like AutoDock Vena, complete with structure files and constraint files. The latest version hit PyPI and Zenodo as version 1.2.0 this September. For a field where most cryptic pockets stay hidden in static snapshots, a 73.9% recovery rate on a single processor core is the concrete headline.

What if your chatbot could design actual medicine? Researchers at the University of Padova say large language models can help do exactly that, and they have built an open pipeline to prove it. Their framework is called LLMS Fold. Here's the fun part. It hands the creative work to a 70 billion parameter transformer from the LLMA family. According to the preprint, the model generates candidate drug molecules as smile strings, essentially text recipes for chemicals, while prompt constraints enforce drug likeness. Then a diffusion-based biophysical tool called Boltz-2 folds the protein and the candidate together, predicting how tightly they bind in three dimensions. Promising hits are iterated through a reinforcement learning loop that chases high affinity and synthetic accessibility. The team tested this on two tough targets. One is ACVR1, a protein tied to a rare bone disorder called fibrodysplasia ossificans progressiva. The other is CD19, an antigen on B-cell cancers. The authors report that top candidates showed strong in silico binding and favorable profiles. Best of all, they have released all code and models to the community. Free. Oh, and the project won an award at Meta's LlamaCon 2025. Not bad for a chatbot side hustle.

What if the best way to spot a marker gene is to check where it goes silent? That is the core idea behind LOCAT, a new framework just posted to BioRxiv by a team based in the United Kingdom. Most single-cell transcriptomics tools hunt for genes that are enriched in a target cell population. LOCAT asks a second, tougher question. Is expression also depleted everywhere else? The authors say testing both sides of the coin yields marker genes that are far more specific and interpretable. Here is the fun part. For each gene, LOCAT fits weighted Gaussian mixture models to the gene-specific density and the background density across a cellular embedding. It then computes concentration and depletion statistics and folds them into a single localization score. According to the researchers, on synthetic benchmarks with known ground truth, LOCAT detects unimodal, multimodal, and sparse localized patterns. Crucially, it loses significance when expression starts to look like random background noise. In real datasets spanning mouse skin, interferon-treated immune cells, and retinoic acid-driven stem cell differentiation, the method identified compact marker sets that capture lineage organization and temporal dynamics. Those sets were often smaller than typical highly variable gene selections, yet the embeddings built from them still preserved major cell populations intact. The manuscript emphasizes that this is a revised preprint. The authors added benchmarks across 7 biological datasets, robustness checks on random splits, and runtime profiling. According to the team, the broader takeaway is that jointly assessing concentration and depletion gives you marker genes you can actually trust, not just genes that happen to be loud in one corner of the data. For labs drowning in single-cell transcriptomes, that could mean tighter panels and much cleaner biology.

What if a deadly childhood cancer is driven not by broken genes, but by broken instructions? Researchers at the University of Alabama at Birmingham say that may be exactly what's happening in neuroblastoma. In a new bio Arxiv preprint, the team reports that non-coding regulatory mutations, changes in the DNA between genes that control when and how much a gene is expressed, contribute heavily to the tumor's abnormal gene activity. They compared allele-specific expression profiles from 156 neuroblastoma patients against 220 normal adrenal gland tissues from the Genotype Tissue Expression Project, known as GTEx. Turns out, the differences were stark. The researchers pinpointed 1,363 genes with neuroblastoma-specific allele-specific expression. These genes cluster in biological processes like chromatin remodeling, protein ubiquitination, and sympathetic nervous system development. To find what was causing the skewed expression, the researchers layered in data on somatic copy number alterations and mutation profiles. Many of these genes sat in copy number neutral regions, unchanged. That means the DNA wasn't simply duplicated or deleted. Instead, the team found a significant enrichment of non-coding single nucleotide variants inside neuroblastoma-specific open chromatin regions, the parts of the genome where regulatory proteins actually land. And here's where the mechanism comes into focus. Functional analyses showed many of those variants disrupt binding sites for GATA3, a transcription factor that helps maintain the adrenergic identity of neuroblastoma cells, according to the authors. Genes hit by these mutations were far more likely to belong to the GATA3 regulin than random chance would predict. The authors say this highlights an underappreciated engine of the disease. This is an updated preprint with more robust control datasets, so the field will be watching closely as peer review continues.

The most detailed brain maps in medicine still skip the tiniest streets. Magnetic resonance imaging traces the broad highways of white matter just fine, but the smallest fascicles are basically invisible to it. A team at Université de Sherbrooke says they have a workaround, and it uses light instead of magnets. In a new preprint posted to BioArXiv, they describe a technique that can follow individual nerve fibers through a whole mouse brain at 10 micrometers isotropic resolution. Here's the fun part. The method starts with serial optical coherence tomography, or SOCT, a three-dimensional imaging technique that captures reflectivity contrast from brain tissue. According to the researchers, the trick is in how you process that data. They report that multiscale Frangi filters outperform the standard structure tensor approach for estimating microscale orientation distribution functions. Then they use anatomically constrained particle filtering tractography to actually trace the fibers. Tiny. On a simulated microscopy, data set the approach held up, but the real test came when the team applied it to a whole mouse brain. The researchers reconstructed thalamocortical projections and checked them against viral tracing experiments from the Allen Mouse Brain Connectivity Atlas. The match was there. They say this marks the first time anyone has combined microscale orientation distribution function estimation with fully three-dimensional probabilistic particle filtering tractography from SOCT reconstructions at 10 micrometers. That level of detail could eventually help neuroscientists disentangle complex fiber configurations that standard diffusion magnetic resonance imaging simply cannot see. Though the open question is whether the technique can scale from mice to larger brains.

The hardest part of antibody discovery isn't always the bench work. Sometimes it's the bookkeeping. Researchers at the Institute for Protein Innovation have just unveiled Open Antigens, a new bioinformatics resource that wants to take the guesswork out of protein fragment design. Designing a piece of protein for the lab? Messy. Scientists need to reconcile topology, processing signals, predicted structure, known interaction partners, and the risk of cross-reactivity before they ever order DNA. According to the preprint, Open Antigens pulls all of that into one place for more than 5,000 human cell surface and secreted proteins, folding together data from AlphaFold models, the protein data bank, domain libraries,

The open question is whether this kind of integrated, structure-aware workflow will become the new default for computational binder design, or if research labs will keep building their own pipelines from scratch.

Think of a molecular machine where you can see every gear, but not which one turns first. That's the puzzle researchers at Kyoto Pharmaceutical University set out to fix in a new preprint, and they brought some serious statistical firepower to the fight. They focused on receptor tyrosine kinases, or RTK membrane proteins that act like molecular antennae and are major players in cancer signaling. Specifically, they looked at the transmembrane and juxtamembrane domains of EGFR and FGFR3. For years, scientists knew these regions couple together, but nobody could reliably say which domain drives and which follows. According to the authors, that directionality has been, quote, inaccessible to experiment. Turns out, you can catch it with math. The team ran molecular dynamic simulations and analyzed them with two new frameworks. One, called Cascade, spots the coupling using Bayesian networks. The other, PERI, short for phase plane estimation of rotational irreversibility, measures actual directionality by tracking net circulation in phase space. The authors say it resolves directionality at 0.1 nanoseconds, validated on synthetic data. What did they find? Activating mutations in EGFR and FGFR3 both push coupling strongly from transmembrane to juxtamembrane, with posterior probabilities of 0.95 and 0.99. Fluid wild-type EGFR leans the same way at 0.93, but the ordered, ligand-dependent wild-type sits basically balanced at 0.45. Directionality. It's not just coupling, it's a signal. The researchers say this directivity tracks whether the receptor is signaling competent or waiting for an external cue, a distinction you simply cannot see from a frozen structure alone.

33 data sets, 5 scientific fields, and 1 Stanford team that says it can let artificial intelligence study sensitive patient data without ever touching the original files. Here's the fun part. The method is called Sphere, and it builds what the researchers call a synthetic twin. According to the preprint, this twin reproduces the statistical fingerprints of the real data down to exact means, variances, and correlations. Linear analyses yield numerically identical effect sizes and p-values. Nonlinear machine learning utility is retained. And each twin is generated in seconds on a standard laptop, they say. The team put this to a serious test. They report that analyses of the twin reproduce genome and proteome-wide results at UK Biobank scale. Frontier artificial intelligence agents running on the twin reached the same scientific conclusions as on the raw records. The approach even extends to deep learning embeddings across language, vision, and time series with only minimal utility loss. To prove the point, the researchers are releasing a Sphere twin of the Stanford Alzheimer's Disease Research Center cohort spanning 9 data modalities. Any registered researcher can analyze it without a traditional approval process, they say. Privacy. The system is designed to beat adversarial re-identification attacks, and each twin comes with a certification of privacy and fidelity. The researchers also built an autonomous agent.

agent that runs research tasks on sensitive data without ever accessing it. That means hospitals and biobanks could let outside collaborators query their data without shipping files across the internet if the approach gains trust. So the open question is sharp. Will regulators and institutions accept a synthetic twin as a substitute for the original in high-stakes biomedical research? If the answer is yes, a lot of previously closed datasets could finally open up to open science.

gene swaps, not point mutations. That's the hidden engine behind extreme diversity in tuberculosis, according to a new Harvard Medical School preprint posted to BioArXiv. The team sequenced the complete genomes of 151 global clinical isolates using long-read technology, and what they found upends the old view of TB as genetically frozen. Instead of slow, random drift, the bacterium is actively rewriting critical genes through a process called gene conversion, essentially copying and pasting DNA between similar genes. Nope. Here's the fun part. The researchers identified over 300 separate gene conversion events scattered across the bacterial family tree. These swaps aren't happening just anywhere. They cluster heavily in gene families tied to virulence and host infection, specifically the PE, PPE, and ESX families. In these hotspots, genetic diversity jumps by more than an order of magnitude compared with the rest of the genome. One standout is PPE18, a known vaccine candidate. According to the team, it now carries mutations inside validated epitope sequences and predicted alterations in human leukocyte antigen class 2 binding, which could mean the bacterium is effectively editing the very regions we target with drugs and vaccines. Tuberculosis may look conserved, but under the hood, it's been running a sophisticated DNA exchange program. The study is still awaiting peer review, but if the findings hold, they could reshape how scientists track TB evolution and design the next generation of vaccines. And that order of magnitude diversity jump? It's a concrete sign that a pathogen this adaptable doesn't stay still for long.

every tumor tells a story, but the plot is buried in thousands of mutations. Researchers at the University of Tehran have built a computational framework that reads those plots patient by patient instead of lumping everyone together. It's called iDriver, and according to the preprint posted to BioArXiv, it's the first method to explicitly account for individual mutational burden when integrating mutation recurrence and functional impact across the entire genome. In other words, it tries to separate the mutations that actually push cancer forward from the random genetic noise that every tumor accumulates. Current cancer driver tools typically pool data from thousands of patients to spot mutations that keep showing up. That works, but turns out some patients carry far more mutations than others, and that difference can drown out true signals of positive selection. Noise. The Tehran team says iDriver cuts through it by using a probabilistic graphical model to calibrate each person's background mutation rate individually. That lets the framework hunt for driver mutations, not just in protein-coding genes, but in the vast non-coding regions between them. Regions that many existing methods simply skip, even though regulators and enhancers in those dark stretches can play critical roles in tumor growth. The researchers benchmarked iDriver across 29 cancer types, and they report it consistently outranked 12 established methods in recovering known drivers across both coding and non-coding elements. It also turned up previously unrecognized candidates with clinical relevance, according to the authors. The concrete next question is whether oncology will shift from population-wide averages to truly personal genomic detective work.

Large language models can struggle with the dense flowcharts and cross-references found in official cancer treatment guidelines. A new framework called SmartRAG, developed by a team from the Beijing Institute of Technology and the Chinese PLA General Hospital, aims to give these models a much better map. The system works by automatically parsing the complex structure of guidelines from groups like the National Comprehensive Cancer Network. It then chunks the information with metadata and uses a multi-hop retrieval process to trace evidence across pages and even between different guidelines. According to the team's evaluation, a conventional retrieval augmented generation approach could cause an AI to flip its answer on over 20% of questions it originally got right due to noisy information retrieval. In contrast, SmartRAG boosted accuracy by about 14% while cutting down that retrieval interference by more than 11%. The work, published in NPJ Precision Oncology, shows how a structure-aware approach can make AI assistants more stable and reliable partners in high-stakes fields like oncology.

0: What if an implantable brain device could not only detect a seizure, but also explain the risk and learn from your response? Researchers have built a prototype platform that does exactly that, creating a real-time collaboration between patients and artificial intelligence for managing epilepsy. The work, led by Goldblum Z and colleagues, is published in Nature Medicine. This inpatient system connects scalp or intracranial EEG monitors to a secure, large language model-based AI. Through a smartphone app, the AI processes a stream of biomarkers, tracking sleep, medication, cognition, and seizure probability, and then notifies the patient of clinical events and trends. Crucially, it also records the patient's symptoms and feedback. That feedback is then used to retrain the system's own seizure detector, which the authors report helps reduce false alarms. The team validated the platform in 13 patients undergoing video EEG monitoring. In a simulation, they found the seizure detectors could improve their precision using patient feedback alone, without needing a clinician to step in. The researchers propose this as a scalable model for medical devices that need to adapt quickly to individual patient needs, potentially extending beyond epilepsy to other chronic conditions.
1: This is The Mechanism, On the Lead, where a single story shows us how the body and the molecules we design for it actually work. The receptors and pathways behind a disease, the compounds engineered to hit them, and what the latest work at the bench reveals. Let's take it apart.
2: A new paper in the Journal of Medicinal Chemistry puts a fresh biophysical technique through its paces. The method is called focal myelography, and it's designed to confirm the binding of small molecules to proteins, a critical step in early drug discovery. The approach uses a specialized sensor chip patterned with microscopic lenses called molograms. Each lens is functionalized with a unique small molecule candidate, often one identified from a DNA-encoded library screen. When a protein solution flows over the chip, binding to a specific molecule changes the lens's topography, altering how it diffracts light. This change is measured as a signal, with built-in controls on the same chip to filter out nonspecific binding. The authors report the system can support up to about 500 kinetic measurements in a single day. In the study, the team benchmarked focal myelography against established methods like surface plasmon resonance, using known binders to the protein carbonic anhydrase 9. While the rank order of compound affinities agreed, the absolute values sometimes differed, with the new method often reporting tighter binding. The researchers from Philochem and Leno Biotech suggest the technique is now validated for confirming hits from encoded libraries, especially for molecules with affinities stronger than 10 micromolar.

Researchers at Stanford Medicine have identified a single protein that appears to actively block cartilage repair as we age. Blocking that protein in mice allowed worn knee cartilage to regrow and prevented arthritis after injury, according to a study published last year in the journal Science. The senior authors, Helen Blau and Nidhai Bhutani, call the protein 15-PGDH a gerasime. Its levels rise with age, and their work suggests it suppresses the body's own repair signals. In the study, an inhibitor of this enzyme prompted existing cartilage cells to revert to a more youthful state and regenerate genuine smooth hyaline cartilage, not the weaker scar tissue that forms after typical joint injuries. What makes this more than a promising mouse study is the clinical stage company already working on it. Epyrium Bio, which holds licenses to this research, has an oral 15-PGDH inhibitor called MF300 that has completed initial safety testing in humans. The company reports the drug was safe and biologically active in older adults in a phase 1 trial. Epyrium Bio is now positioned to advance the compound into later stage studies for conditions like age-related muscle weakness and potentially osteoarthritis.

Pfizer has detailed the design of a new topical drug candidate for acne. The compound, called PF07905428, is an inhibitor of acetyl-CoA carboxylase, or ACC, a target linked to the overproduction of skin oils. Past attempts at blocking ACC, both orally and topically, were hampered by on-target toxicity or insufficient local effect. To solve this, the team presented at the American Chemical Society meeting a molecule engineered for high exposure in the skin but rapid clearance from the bloodstream. According to the presentation, skin flux studies pointed to hydrogen bond donor count as a key design parameter for getting the drug where it's needed. The high systemic clearance is intended to limit the risks associated with systemically inhibiting de novo lipogenesis. The candidate is now in a phase 1 clinical trial for acne vulgaris.

In many aggressive cancers, small circles of DNA called extrachromosomal DNA or ecDNA carry multiple copies of oncogenes, driving rapid tumor evolution and resistance. But a new study in Nature Genetics reveals a surprising twist. When this ecDNA gets shunted into the wrong cellular compartment, it can actually turn against the tumor. The work, led by Bruckner L. and colleagues, shows that under conditions of replication stress, ecDNA tends to cluster during cell division and is often missegregated into structures called micronuclei. Using single micronuclear sequencing, the team found that these micronuclei can trap multiple distinct ecDNA species together. Crucially, cells that inherit these ecDNA-positive micronuclei show a reduced ability to proliferate and are more likely to die. This mechanism appears to have real clinical relevance. In patients with MYCN-amplified neuroblastoma, the researchers found that a higher frequency of ecDNA-positive micronuclei at diagnosis was associated with improved overall survival. The findings point to the process of mitotic ecDNA retention as a potential and previously unrecognized therapeutic vulnerability in cancers driven by these genetic elements.

Turning a plant-derived molecule into a metabolic antibiotic could offer a new path for treating stubborn diabetic wounds. A study in the journal Signal Transduction and Targeted Therapy shows how the compound RAIN, found in rhubarb, cooperates with silver ions to clear infections and promote healing in a diabetic mouse model. The work began by analyzing tissue from patients with diabetic foot ulcers. The researchers found that healed tissue showed increased activity in a specific cholesterol uptake pathway, leading to more production of free fatty acids. They hypothesized these endogenous lipids could act as a countermeasure against the bacterial biofilms that often stall healing. The team then demonstrated that RAIN binds to and upregulates the low-density lipoprotein receptor, boosting this pathway in vascular cells to generate more free fatty acids. Among them, eicosapentaenoic acid, or EPA, was the most critical. It directly inhibits biofilm formation. Here's the key synergy. EPA then works with silver ions to exert a combined antibacterial and pro-healing effect. The authors packaged both RAIN and silver ions into an injectable hydrogel for sustained delivery. In mice with biofilm-infected diabetic wounds, this dual formulation accelerated wound closure more effectively than silver alone. The strategy, according to the authors, concurrently suppresses biofilm formation, kills planktonic bacteria, reduces inflammation, and promotes tissue repair.

Detailed mapping of pancreatic cancer has uncovered how genetically distinct clones within a single tumor cooperate to drive the disease. Published in Nature Genetics, the work by Kalfakaku and colleagues analyzed over 400,000 single cells from 62 human tumors, combining genetic, spatial, and treatment response data. The study found that multiple neoplastic clones coexist, each with its own communication programs. A key discovery was that amplification of the MYC gene on chromosome 8 is recurrently linked to a shift from a classical to a more aggressive basal cell state. This transition was accompanied by a coordinated shutdown of immune response pathways. In lab models, knocking down MYC reversed this shift and restored some immune activity, suggesting the gene helps maintain an immune-depleted environment. Spatial analysis also identified specific clones, enriched for traits that help cells spread, that were more likely to colonize lymph nodes. The research provides a high-resolution view of clonal evolution in pancreatic cancer, highlighting MYC and clone-specific communication as potential avenues for therapeutic intervention.

High-resolution imaging has revealed how a drug binding to one side of a receptor can steer the motions of a protein on the other side. Published in Nature Structural and Molecular Biology, the work from Deutsch and colleagues uses single-molecule fluorescence to watch the mu-opioid receptor in action. When an opioid drug like fentanyl binds, it triggers the receptor to activate a G-protein inside the cell. The critical step is the protein opening up to swap its bound nucleotide, which turns on the signaling pathway. The team found that higher-efficacy full-agonist drugs accelerate the transition to this open state. They do this by influencing the dynamics of the G-protein's alpha-helical domain from a binding site over 7 nanometers away. This provides a new dynamic mechanism for encoding what scientists call ligand efficacy, the strength of a drug's signal. The data captured transient intermediate shapes of the protein during nucleotide exchange, offering a more detailed map of the activation process. For drug designers, this mechanistic insight could inform the development of new analgesics or treatments for opioid use disorder with tailored signaling profiles.

Deep inside the cell, a critical quality control station for membrane proteins has been captured in high resolution. Researchers have solved the structure of a supercomplex formed by two essential machines in the endoplasmic reticulum, the EMC insertase and the SBF1 dislocase. Published in Nature Structural and Molecular Biology, the work shows how these two distinct activities are physically linked. The EMC complex helps insert the transmembrane domains of new proteins into the membrane, while SBF1, also known as ATP13A1, acts as a dislocase to pull out misfolded or misinserted segments. The cryo-electron microscopy structures reveal the two machines associate in a fixed ratio, with their active sites positioned close together within the lipid bilayer. The authors report that the ATP-driven cycle of SBF1 actually remodels the interface between the machines, changing access to their substrate binding cavities. This spatial coordination suggests cells can assemble functional hubs to streamline membrane protein biogenesis and quality control. For researchers studying diseases linked to protein misfolding or membrane trafficking, these structures provide a new framework for understanding how this essential cellular process is regulated.

Cancer cells are voracious builders of the cellular machinery that makes proteins, a process called ribosome biogenesis. While this has long been seen as a promising target, finding a selective way to disrupt it without causing collateral damage has been a challenge. Now, a team publishing in Nature Chemical Biology has identified a specific protein that acts as a linchpin in this process. The target is an enzyme known as NVL, which is essential for assembling the large subunit of the ribosome. The researchers used a compound from a phenotypic screen to show that inhibiting NVL disrupts this assembly line, triggering a stress response that halts cancer cell growth. Crucially, they confirmed the target through genetics and biochemistry, showing that mutations which make cancer cells resistant to the drug also make the NVL enzyme itself resistant in a test tube. They then developed a more potent and bioavailable analog of their lead compound. In animal models, this new molecule called MM927 suppressed tumor growth without showing detectable toxicity. The work establishes a first-in-class path for targeting ribosome biogenesis directly, offering a new tool to probe this fundamental process in cancer biology.

Molecular imaging just got a smaller, more versatile tool for seeing inside living tissue. Published in Nature Methods, a team has engineered a new genetically encoded probe called RSMI-RF pNano. At under 19 kilodaltons, it's about a third the size of previous probes, which makes it far easier to design into molecular reporters. This compact protein is a photo-switchable beacon for a technique called photoacoustic tomography. It can be toggled between two light-absorbing states with near-infrared light, allowing researchers to subtract background noise and see specific molecular activity with high sensitivity deep in tissue. The team built reporters with it to track the activity of key inflammatory pathways, NF-kappa-B and AP1. In animal models, these reporters successfully visualized acute inflammation non-invasively. They also created a clever variant, photo-switchable nanobody probes that only stabilize when they bind to their target antigen inside a cell, otherwise degrading rapidly. This enables selective imaging of intracellular proteins in vivo. The work establishes RSMI-RF pNano as a new, ultra-compact platform for watching biological processes that are central to disease development and treatment response.

How does a mosquito smell you? The answer lies in a protein complex called an ionotropic receptor, and researchers have now captured its structure in exquisite detail. Published in the journal Nature, the work reveals the precise mechanics a malaria mosquito uses to detect the carboxylic acids in human sweat. The team, led by Lai Zhu, used cryo-electron microscopy to solve the structure of the IR8AIR75K receptor complex from Anopheles stephensi mosquitoes. They captured it in four different states, from empty to bound with different fatty acids. This shows how a ligand binding triggers a conformational change that acts like a molecular lever, prying open an ion channel to signal the presence of a host. According to the authors, this atomic resolution blueprint establishes a foundation for the rational design of next-generation compounds that could disrupt this critical host-seeking behavior. The work provides medicinal chemists with a clear structural target for blocking a pathway essential for disease transmission.

Instead of taking immune cells out of a patient to engineer them, what if you could send in a molecular instruction kit to do the job inside the body? That's the promise of a new platform published in Nature Biotechnology. Researchers led by Chen Wei have developed a targeted lipid nanoparticle, or LNP, that can find natural killer cells in a living mouse and deliver messenger RNA to reprogram them. These NK cell-targeted LNPs, called NT-LNPs, use engineered protein ligands to latch onto specific receptors on the cell surface. The team reports this system can achieve up to 80% transfection of natural killer cells with minimal off-target effects. Once inside, the mRNA instructs the cells to produce chimeric antigen receptors, or CAR, turning them into targeted cancer fighters. In one demonstration, CD19-targeted CAR NK cells completely depleted circulating B cells in healthy mice. The work also highlights a potential advantage over CAR T cell therapies for certain autoimmune conditions. In a model of autoimmune hepatitis, CAR NK cells engineered in vivo eliminated nearly all the disease-driving T cells. The researchers also showed the platform could be adapted for human cells, enabling tumor regression in two humanized models of blood cancer. This modular system, the authors argue, establishes a new non-viral path for in vivo cell engineering.

0: This is The Readout, On the Lead, where the clinical trials report back. The endpoints, the efficacy and safety signals, and what the newest human data does and doesn't tell us yet. Here's what came in.
1: A liver cancer drug combination that has faced a long regulatory path is now back before the U.S. Food and Drug Administration. The South Korean company, HLB, through its U.S. subsidiary Elevar Therapeutics and its Chinese partner Hengrui Pharmaceuticals, has submitted a new application for approval of its combination of rivosiranib and camrelizumab as a first-line treatment. This marks the fourth attempt after the agency issued three complete response letters, the most recent in July of this year. That latest rejection was tied to issues at Hengrui's drug substance manufacturing facility. According to the company, those inspections have now been closed out with a voluntary action indicated classification, meaning the FDA found issues the company can correct voluntarily without formal regulatory action. With that manufacturing uncertainty addressed, HLB is refiling based on data from its global phase 3 trial, called CARES 310. In that final analysis, patients receiving the combination therapy showed a median overall survival of nearly 24 months, compared to about 15 months for those on the older standard therapy sorafenib. The company reports the risk of death was 36% lower. The FDA's review of this new application will now determine whether the clinical results, combined with the resolved manufacturing questions, are sufficient for a first U.S. approval.

A new class of weight loss drug has posted strong results in a key patient group. Eli Lilly's investigational therapy, retatrutide, helped adults with obesity and type 2 diabetes lose nearly a fifth of their body weight, on average, in a large phase 3 trial. Retatrutide is what's called a triple agonist. It activates receptors for three gut hormones, GLP-1, GIP, and glucagon. The idea is that hitting multiple pathways could drive more potent effects on both weight and blood sugar. In the 80-week study, called TRIUMPH-2, participants receiving the highest dose lost an average of almost 19% of their starting weight. Nearly half of that group lost at least 20%. The company also reports significant improvements in blood sugar control and several cardiovascular risk markers. The findings, published in The Lancet, specifically address a population where achieving substantial weight loss has been historically difficult. The next major milestone for retatrutide is a regulatory submission, which Eli Lilly has indicated it plans to make this year.

The U.S. Food and Drug Administration has approved a new oral antiviral for a difficult-to-treat patient group. The drug, called Pritlevir, is now cleared for immunocompromised adults with herpes simplex virus lesions that have not responded to standard antiviral treatments like acyclovir. Pritlevir works differently from existing drugs. It targets the viral helicase primase complex, a distinct mechanism from the DNA polymerase inhibitors that are the current standard of care. This provides a new option for infections where resistance has developed. The approval was based on a phase 3 trial in just over 100 immunocompromised patients. According to the sponsor, Asahi Kasei, about 63% of patients receiving Pritlevir saw complete healing of their lesions within 28 days, compared to 34% of those on investigator-selected therapy.

small biotech called FirstTracks has shared what analysts are calling impressive early data for its experimental celiac disease drug. The drug is designed to block a protein called CD122, which is involved in the immune system's inflammatory response. This initial study was a phase 2 trial, and the company says the results show a clear reduction in intestinal inflammation and damage in patients who received the treatment. Targeting CD122 is a relatively new approach for autoimmune conditions like celiac disease, where the immune system attacks the gut in response to gluten. FirstTracks candidate is one of just a few in development aimed at this specific protein. The positive early signal has led some observers to suggest the drug could have broad potential, acting like a pipeline in a product for other inflammatory conditions. The company plans to move into a larger phase 3 trial next year to confirm these findings. For now, the data offers a concrete sign that modulating CD122 could be a viable path for treating this challenging autoimmune disorder.

For a chronic and painful inflammatory skin disease called hidradenitis suppurativa, a new bispecific antibody has shown it can dismantle a key inflammatory circuit. The work, published in Signal Transduction and Targeted Therapy, starts with a detailed molecular map of the disease's most stubborn feature: inflamed tunnels under the skin. Researchers found these tunnels are driven by a synergistic hub of two cytokines, interleukin 17 and interleukin 36 gamma. That insight led to the design of a bispecific antibody named HB0043. It's engineered to bind to the interleukin 36 receptor, which then allows it to locally block the activity of both interleukin 36 and interleukin 17A. In a proof-of-concept trial involving patients with severe, tunnel-dominant disease, the company reports the antibody induced promising clinical responses. At week 16, patients showed a mean reduction of over 80% in inflammatory lesion counts. According to the authors, 100% of trial participants achieved a 50% improvement in a standard clinical score, with 80% reaching a 75% improvement. Ultrasound scans also showed regression of the tunnels, and no major short-term safety signals were reported. The study establishes dual blockade of this cytokine hub as a potential therapeutic strategy, moving the candidate into further development.

Saroglitazar, an experimental drug from Zydus Therapeutics, has shown a numerically stronger biochemical response in U.S. patients compared to those enrolled elsewhere. This finding comes from a new exploratory analysis of the company's pivotal EPIX-3 phase III trial in primary biliary cholangitis, or PBC. According to the company, the treatment difference between saroglitazar and placebo was about 61 percentage points in the U.S. subgroup, compared to roughly 42 points in the non-U.S. group. The analysis looked at a composite biochemical response rate, a key trial endpoint. The study's global principal investigator, Raj Vuppalanchi, noted the analysis provides additional insight into the phase III results observed across different regions, while cautioning that it was a post-hoc exploratory look. The drug candidate is designed for adults with PBC who have an inadequate response to standard therapy. Zydus reports saroglitazar was generally well-tolerated in the trial. The full data set from the EPIX-3 trial remains under evaluation by regulators.

A rare neurological disorder now has its first targeted treatment. The U.S. Food and Drug Administration has approved a drug called Zanvastro for Alexander disease, a progressive condition that disrupts movement, cognition, and basic bodily functions. Until now, care for the disorder has been purely supportive. Zanvastro is a disease-modifying therapy designed to address the root cause of the illness. It targets the overproduction of a protein called glial fibrillary acidic protein, or GFAP, which accumulates in the brain and drives the disease. The drug is an antisense oligonucleotide, administered via injection into the spinal canal every 3 months. The approval follows an international clinical trial of 54 patients across 13 sites. According to the sponsor, participants treated with Zanvastro showed stabilization in motor function and improved walking speeds compared to untreated individuals. The therapy is expected to be available in the United States in the coming weeks.

Quine Pharmaceuticals has secured a key regulatory milestone in Europe for its lead candidate. The European Medicines Agency has granted orphan drug designation to QRX003 for the treatment of peeling skin syndrome, a severe rare genetic disorder. According to the company, this designation provides incentives like scientific advice and fee reductions during development. If the therapy is approved, it would receive 10 years of market exclusivity in the European Union for this indication. QRX003 has also received Fast Track and Pediatric Rare Disease designations from the U.S. Food and Drug Administration for the same condition. The company says it is on track to initiate the first formal clinical trial for peeling skin syndrome before the end of the year. Regulators have cleared a new combination therapy for a defined group of colon cancer patients. The U.S. Food and Drug Administration has approved the immunotherapy drug atezolizumab, used together with chemotherapy, for some patients with stage 3 colon cancer following surgery. The approval is specifically for patients whose tumors have a deficiency in a DNA repair system, known as mismatch repair deficiency. The decision is based on results from a clinical trial called ATOMIC, which was led by researchers at the Mayo Clinic. This approval provides a new, targeted post-surgical option for this molecularly defined patient population. The regimen is now cleared for use in the United States.

Arrowhead Pharmaceuticals has shared the first clinical data for its experimental Alzheimer's therapy, a drug designed to cross the blood-brain barrier and silence a key gene. The company reports that in an early-stage trial with healthy volunteers, its RNA interference candidate, called ARO-MAPT, produced dose-dependent reductions in tau protein levels measured in cerebrospinal fluid. According to the company, participants receiving the highest tested dose saw an average reduction of 73% in tau levels 90 days after their last injection. The therapy aims to lower the production of all six isoforms of the tau protein, whose abnormal accumulation is a hallmark of Alzheimer's and other neurodegenerative diseases. Researchers say the sustained effect supports the potential for a dosing schedule of once every 3 months. The trial is now enrolling patients with early-stage Alzheimer's disease to evaluate effects on cognitive function and disease progression. The company says the therapy was generally well tolerated in these initial healthy volunteer cohorts.

0: This is The Docket, On the Lead, where we follow the business of building medicines. The licensing deals and acquisitions, the companies going public, and the partnerships that decide which programs get the money to move forward. Here's what's changing hands.
1: Roche is placing a major bet on a new approach to treating obesity. The company has signed a deal potentially worth over $1 billion to license a preclinical RNA interference, or RNAi, drug candidate from the Chinese biotech Rona Therapeutics. The candidate, called RON1218, is designed to target a receptor known as ALK7. According to the companies, blocking this receptor with an RNAi therapy could specifically reduce harmful visceral fat, the fat stored deep in the abdomen around organs, which is linked to metabolic disease. The deal grants Roche exclusive global rights to develop and commercialize the program outside of Greater China. For Roche, this continues a recent streak of licensing activity focused on the Chinese biotech landscape. The Swiss firm will pay an upfront fee and is committed to over $1 billion in potential milestone payments, plus royalties. Rona Therapeutics will lead early development, with Roche taking over for later-stage clinical trials and commercialization.

0: This is The Lead. Everything you hear on this station is generated by artificial intelligence. The words, the voices reading them, and the editorial choices, what gets covered, what gets left out, and the order it airs in are all produced automatically by AI from scanned news, research, and regulatory sources. No human writes this copy, voices it, or chooses the running order. And nothing on this channel is medical advice. Trial phases and results and any claim about how well a treatment works or how safe it is come from the researchers, companies, and regulators who reported them, and we say so. You're listening to a machine-made radio station about how new medicines get made. You're listening to The Lead, how new medicines get made, on air around the clock. From the first computational model of a molecule through the chemistry, the trials, and the decisions that bring a drug to the clinic, this is The Lead.
1: 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Stay on top.
2: You're with The Lead. Coming up, the science and the craft of drug discovery and development. New computational methods, chemistry that changes what's possible, trial results, and the regulatory calls that decide what reaches patients. Here's what's happening. This is In Silico, on The Lead, where the search for a new medicine starts inside a computer. The models that predict how a molecule will behave, the software proposing brand new compounds, and the AI agents hunting for drugs and targets on their own. Let's see what the machines turned up.
3: A massive analysis of patient data has created a detailed map of cancer cachexia, the severe wasting syndrome that complicates treatment and worsens outcomes. Published in Nature Medicine, the work by Castellan and colleagues repurposed routine clinical and genomic data from over 52,000 patients at Memorial Sloan Kettering Cancer Center. The study defines specific episodes of weight loss and links them to periods of disease progression and poorer survival across nearly all cancer types. Crucially, it identifies a consistent blood signature tied to these episodes, lower levels of albumin and hemoglobin, and higher liver enzymes, regardless of the underlying malignancy. The researchers also found numerous tumor genetic mutations, including in the TP53 gene, that are associated with a higher frequency of cachectic episodes. Motivated by these patterns, the team built a multivariate model to predict a patient's impending risk of cachectic weight loss for lung, colorectal, and prostate cancers. They validated this predictive tool in an independent cohort of nearly 5,800 patients from the Dana-Farber Cancer Institute. The Atlas and model offer a new, data-driven foundation for discovering and testing interventions aimed at this debilitating condition.

Centromere is a critical piece of chromosomal machinery, essential for cell division, but its highly repetitive DNA has made it notoriously difficult to study at a population scale. A paper published in the journal Cell Now reports a computational method that can read through that complexity. The researchers, led by Shureshi Y, developed a tool called a scan that identifies rare, unique short DNA sequences, or K-mers, within centromeric regions. These rare K-mers act like fingerprints, defining distinct centromere haplogroups that vary across human populations. Applying a scan to data from more than 3,000 genomes revealed a detailed map of this global diversity, reflecting human evolutionary history. The team then turned to a specific cancer, oligodendroglioma, which is often characterized by the codeletion of chromosomes 1 and 19. By analyzing tumor genomes, they mapped the precise breakpoints of these deletions to the centromere regions. The authors report a clear positional relationship between these breakpoints and the sites where the chitinchore, the protein structure that pulls chromosomes apart, attaches. This suggests that the underlying structural variation of a person's centromere haplogroup could influence susceptibility to these cancer-associated rearrangements. The ASCARN tool, by making centromeres readable from standard short-read sequencing data, provides a new resource for studying genomic instability in disease.

Spacer, a new interpretable AI model, can read the spatial rules that tell a cell where to go. Published in Nature Biomedical Engineering, this framework decodes the molecular

immune checkpoint inhibitors and patient prognosis. It also showed that local antigen presentation is the dominant factor for T-cell engagement across cancer types. These insights position SPACER as a discovery engine for cellular recruitment biology with direct applications in understanding immunotherapy response and designing new therapeutic strategies.

Published in the journal Science, a research team from Stanford University has introduced a platform called Virtual Biotech. It uses tens of thousands of specialized AI agents, organized like a biotech company, to autonomously hunt for drug targets, design molecules, and assess their safety. The project's lead author, Harrison Zhang, describes it as a research platform built from the ground up to emulate a complex human research and development organization. According to the team, the system analyzed over 50,000 clinical trials in less than a week, a task they say would take human researchers years. In one demonstration, the AI agents designed a therapeutic strategy targeting a protein called B7H3, which is overexpressed in many cancers. The agents proposed an antibody-drug conjugate, a type of targeted cancer therapy that delivers a toxic payload directly to malignant cells. The researchers report that a private pharmaceutical company independently arrived at the same B7H3 strategy in 2025. The team, led by Associate Professor James Zhu, says a key finding from the AI's analysis was that drugs targeting cell-type-specific genes were nearly 50% more likely to reach the market. For each major finding, a human expert was able to reproduce the AI's results to verify their precision. The work is published in the September 17 issue of Science.

Engineers at MIT have used an AI-guided platform to design mRNA vaccine formulations that are stable at room temperature. Their system, called Agent for Algorithm-Guided Experimental Design for Lipid Nanoparticle Thermostabilization, identified a dry, solid-state formulation that protects the delicate mRNA payload. The researchers applied the platform to the lipid nanoparticles used in the Moderna and Pfizer BioNTech COVID-19 vaccines. The AI model used a technique called Bayesian optimization to learn from a small set of experiments, predicting which stabilizing excipients and at what ratios would work best. Within 6 rounds of testing, it found a formulation that retained 100% bioactivity after 2 months at body temperature or a full year at room temperature. In preclinical tests, mice vaccinated with these long-stored particles mounted immune responses equivalent to those given fresh vaccines. The team, led by principal investigator Anna Jaklinek, also adapted the formulation for delivery via a dissolvable microneedle patch. The work, published in a report highlighted by Drug Discovery News, demonstrates a path to eliminating the cold chain, a major barrier to global vaccine distribution.

Most epigenetic sequencers need a zoo of enzymes to read a single chemical mark. Enzymes. Researchers at the University of Chicago say they've cut the guest list entirely. Their new method, BaltSeq, that's

bisulfite-assisted labeling by thiol sequencing, runs one mild chemical reaction that installs a handle directly onto a mark called hydroxymethylcytosine. According to the preprint, no antibodies and no enzymes are required, and it works on DNA and RNA alike. Here's the fun part. Older techniques for this mark are largely DNA only, because antibody capture and enzyme-driven labeling fall apart on RNA. BaltSec sidesteps that by using acidic bisulfite conditions to trap the mark with a bio-tin thioether tag, creating a stable adduct that sequencing polymerases can read past. In mouse embryonic stem cells, the team found their genome-wide profiles matched gold standard DNA assays like TABSec and OxBSSec, and the method stretched all the way down to low-input cell-free DNA. But the RNA results may be the real story. BaltSec enriched hydroxymethylcytidine in transfer RNA and repetitive line and LTR elements more effectively than antibody-based HMe-RIP, revealing structured modification landscapes that older methods simply missed. One chemistry, two genetic alphabets. That unification could matter for any lab trying to track how the same epigenetic signal behaves across both the genome and its message-carrying molecules. The preprint was posted to BioRxiv on September 17th.

Picture the world's tiniest origami folded under a microscope. Researchers at UC Berkeley just mapped how a classic protein architecture, the Rossmann fold, actually snaps into shape, and the answer is less chaos, more choreography. According to their new bio-RZIV preprint, the team used novel single-molecule force spectroscopy to watch a representative protein called ROS in real time. They tracked every intermediate stage as it unfolded and refolded, and turns out, what they saw was surprisingly orderly. Instead of a random tumble into shape, the protein follows a single reversible pathway built from discrete cooperative units the authors call foldins. The first unit folds on its own, like a foundation, solo. Then the rest lock into place only after that initial structure is stable. The big claim here, if this pattern holds across other proteins, is that folding might be more modular and predictable than we thought. The Berkeley researchers argue that identifying these foldins and their hierarchy could eventually let scientists predict a protein's folding pathway directly from its amino acid sequence. That's a huge simplification of one of biology's classic puzzles, and it could refine how we think about structure prediction tools like AlphaFold, too. Not bad for watching one molecule dance.

Proteins do not sit still. That wiggle is basically their personality, and capturing it is exactly why cryo-electron microscopy, or cryo-EM, has become one of the most important tools in structural biology. Researchers from Princeton University just published a preprint introducing CARA, the 2026 Community-Wide Assessment of Heterogeneous Reconstruction Algorithms. Think of it as a referee for the computational tools that try to map how real biomolecules twist, shift, and reshuffle inside a frozen microscope lens. Until now, here's the headache. Ground truth structures from actual experimental samples are basically unknown, which means labs have been comparing their algorithms in the dark. The Princeton team, led by authors including James Feathers, Robert Heater, and Pilar Casio, built three benchmark datasets to finally shine a light. One tests compositional heterogeneity, like mixtures of distinct protein complexes. Another captures continuous conformational variability and atomic modeling. The third, entanglement. That's the word the authors use for the tricky overlap between a molecule's shape and the angle at which it was photographed, known as particle pose. According to the preprint, these datasets have already been put through their paces in a recently completed challenge round. And the authors describe exactly how they designed, constructed, and validated each one. For a field racing to turn frozen snapshots into moving biological truth, a common ruler matters. The open question now is whether CARA becomes the standard every cryo-EM software lab measures itself against, or just another beautiful benchmark left on the shelf.

Your genome is roughly 3 billion base pairs long, and editing it with CRISPR, clustered regularly interspaced short palindromic repeats, is like using a molecular scalpel. The trouble is, even the sharpest blade can slip. According to a new preprint posted to BioArXiv, researchers at the biotech company Nabseys have paired CRISPR with a technique called electronic genome mapping, or EM, to spot exactly where those off-target bindings happen across the entire human genome in a single test tube. That matters because unwanted cuts have been one of the biggest safety questions hanging over gene therapy. Turns out, EGM tracks single-molecule DNA nicks in real time. The team watched Cas9 bind to its intended target, a single site right next to the FXN gene repeat that causes Friedreich ataxia. Then they tested repetitive guide RNA sequences. Those stuck to not one, but hundreds of sites across the genome. The authors compared perfectly matched guides against versions carrying a mismatch at every position. The protospacer adjacent motif, or PAM, and the nearby seed region are absolutely critical for accuracy. Off target. Still happens. The study also pinned down physical spacing. A bound CRISPR complex blocks nicases when their recognition sites sit just 4 to 7 base pairs away from the guide RNA's target. That proximity rule could help engineers design safer edits. The authors say this is the first time anyone has used EGM to characterize proteins and RNAs, and the first combined CRISPR-EGM look at human repeat expansion disorders. All 5 authors are current or former Nabseys employees, so the path from lab bench to commercial assay is intentional.

What if you could predict exactly which cells die when a drug hits? Not guess, predict. Researchers behind a new BioArxiv preprint called Delphi say they've built a computational tool that does precisely that by teaching a model to measure single-cell fitness while it maps gene expression changes. Here's the problem with current approaches. Turns out, most perturbation response models in single-cell transcriptomics assume cell mass stays constant, and they compress rich gene expression data into a latent space before decoding it back out. Details get smeared out. The team Zhang, Wu, and Liu at a company called AIPTO TechBio propose a different architecture entirely. Delphi trains two networks jointly. One learns fitness. The other learns optimal transport. And critically, they do this without baking in biological priors. During inference, the model uses what they call fitness-gated transport alongside direct gene space retrieval. That means the actual gene expression information stays in view instead of getting buried inside an abstract compressed layer. Across two benchmark frameworks, Delphi ranked first at predicting which genes go up or down after a perturbation. First, but the model doesn't just score well on a leaderboard. According to the authors, it also reveals exactly which cell lineages a given perturbation depletes. That granularity matters for pharmacologists trying to figure out whether a therapy hits its target or quietly wipes out something vital nearby. The preprint was posted on September 17th. If those benchmarks replicate in broader studies, Delphi could become a standard layer for computational assay design, lab automation, and targeted drug screening. Direct gene space retrieval. Not bad for a network that started from scratch without a single biological prior.

folding, tagging, and access. Three genome maps that usually require three separate lab runs. A team at Indiana University and the Howard Hughes Medical Institute says they have found a way to read them all from the same DNA molecules in one shot. Turns out, scientists normally run different assays to see how chromatin folds in three-dimensional space, where DNA carries chemical marks and which stretches are open for cellular business. The problem is those features are rarely measured on the exact same molecules, so stitching the pictures together later is its own headache. The new method, called EpiPoR-C, mashes the steps together. The researchers combined PoR-C, a chromosome conformation capture technique, with FiberSec, which uses an enzyme to label accessible chromatin. Then they read everything out with Oxford Nanopore long-read sequencing. According to the authors, the same DNA molecules yield chromosome contacts, 6-methylidinosine marks, and ordinary 5-methylcytosine methylation patterns, all in a single pass. They validated the workflow using Arabidopsis thaliana nuclei. The contact maps and methylation profiles matched what you would get from standard standalone experiments. Same. The real draw here is efficiency. One streamlined assay that ties the three-dimensional architecture of the genome directly to its epigenetic markings on individual DNA strands. Whether it scales cleanly to larger human genomes is the next puzzle waiting on the bench.

every cell counts in tissue analysis, unless your reference library is missing a few chapters. When biologists use bulk tissue samples to estimate cell type proportions, they rely on reference panels that are supposed to catalog every relevant cell. Researchers from Peking Union Medical College Hospital and the National Cancer Center in Beijing say that when those references are incomplete, standard deconvolution methods can produce numbers that look precise, but actually identify nothing. In a new preprint on BioArXiv, they argue this is not merely an estimation error. It is an identification problem. Their tool, FitDrop, is designed to expose exactly that risk. Here's the fun part. The team separated the mechanical steps that reproduce an estimate from the actual information needed to know what that estimate truly means. Looking at nearly 200,000 sample deletion pairs, they found that different computational paths using the same reduced reference produced meaningfully different results in more than 28% of cases. Across 9 patient cohorts, 160 out of 952 association signs flipped, and 126 comparisons changed in statistical significance. According to the researchers, observationally equivalent ways to fill the gaps can completely reverse cell type rankings. Unidentifiable. The authors say the antidote is a precision frontier, a framework to score remedies on shrinkage, coverage, certification, and false certification against targets held out for validation. In one test, a contracted library shrank uncertainty envelopes by over 98%, yet captured the true full reference effect less than half the time. The team calls that contraction without coverage false certainty. With FitDrop, they hope labs can compute the precision price before misleading numbers ever reach a clinician.

Cryptic. That's the word biochemists use for binding pockets that vanish when you snap a protein's picture, only to reappear when the molecule flexes and breathes. Spotting these moving targets is exactly what a new open-source tool called Lacuna was built to do. Most pocket finders score a single frozen structure. The problem, according to the researchers at Texas A&M University, is that the pocket you want is literally invisible in that snapshot. Lacuna instead shakes the structure loose. It generates a whole ensemble of conformations, using normal mode analysis by default, or molecular dynamics, or even a diffusion model called Boltz-2 if you prefer, then hunts for pockets in every snapshot. It clusters what persists and ranks the sites with a machine learning model. Here's the fun part. The whole pipeline runs on one processor core in a median of about 2.5 seconds per chain. No supercomputer required. The numbers look solid. On the standard crypto bench test, Lacuna recovered about 55% of cryptic sites in its top 5 predictions using nothing but the zero dependency default. Flip on an optional learned surface detector, and that climbs to almost 74% while raising coverage to more than 86%. The authors say outputs come ready for docking tools like AutoDock Vena, complete with structure files and constraint files. The latest version hit PyPI and Zenodo as version 1.2.0 this September. For a field where most cryptic pockets stay hidden in static snapshots, a 73.9% recovery rate on a single processor core is the concrete headline.

if your chatbot could design actual medicine? Researchers at the University of Padova say large language models can help do exactly that, and they have built an open pipeline to prove it. Their framework is called LLMsFold. Here's the fun part. It hands the creative work to a 70 billion parameter transformer from the LLaMA family. According to the preprint, the model generates candidate drug molecules as smile strings, essentially text recipes for chemicals, while prompt constraints enforce drug likeness. Then a diffusion-based biophysical tool called Boltz-2 folds the protein and the candidate together, predicting how tightly they bind in three dimensions. Promising hits are iterated through a reinforcement learning loop that chases high affinity and synthetic accessibility. The team tested this on two tough targets. One is ACVR1, a protein tied to a rare bone disorder called fibrodysplasia ossificans progressiva. The other is CD19, an antigen on B-cell cancers. The authors report that top candidates showed strong in silico binding and favorable profiles. Best of all, they have released all code and models to the community. Free. Oh, and the project won an award at Meta's LlamaCon 2025. Not bad for a chatbot side hustle.

What if the best way to spot a marker gene is to check where it goes silent? That is the core idea behind LOCAT, a new framework just posted to BioRxiv by a team based in the United Kingdom. Most single-cell transcriptomics tools hunt for genes that are enriched in a target cell population. LOCAT asks a second, tougher question. Is expression also depleted everywhere else? The authors say testing both sides of the coin yields marker genes that are far more specific and interpretable. Here is the fun part. For each gene, LOCAT fits weighted Gaussian mixture models to the gene-specific density and the background density across a cellular embedding. It then computes concentration and depletion statistics and folds them into a single localization score. According to the researchers, on synthetic benchmarks with known ground truth, LOCAT detects unimodal, multimodal, and sparse localized patterns. Crucially, it loses significance when expression starts to look like random background noise. In real datasets spanning mouse skin, interferon-treated immune cells, and retinoic acid-driven stem cell differentiation, the method identified compact marker sets that capture lineage organization and temporal dynamics. Those sets were often smaller than typical highly variable gene selections, yet the embeddings built from them still preserved major cell populations intact. The manuscript emphasizes that this is a revised preprint. The authors added benchmarks across 7 biological datasets, robustness checks on random splits, and runtime profiling. According to the team, the broader takeaway is that jointly assessing concentration and depletion gives you marker genes you can actually trust, not just genes that happen to be loud in one corner of the data. For labs drowning in single-cell transcriptomes, that could mean tighter panels and much cleaner biology.

What if a deadly childhood cancer is driven not by broken genes, but by broken instructions? Researchers at the University of Alabama at Birmingham say that may be exactly what's happening in neuroblastoma. In a new bio Arxiv preprint, the team reports that non-coding regulatory mutations, changes in the DNA between genes that control when and how much a gene is expressed, contribute heavily to the tumor's abnormal gene activity. They compared allele-specific expression profiles from 156 neuroblastoma patients against 220 normal adrenal gland tissues from the Genotype Tissue Expression Project, known as GTEx. Turns out, the differences were stark. The researchers pinpointed 1,363 genes with neuroblastoma-specific allele-specific expression. These genes cluster in biological processes like chromatin remodeling, protein ubiquitination, and sympathetic nervous system development. To find what was causing the skewed expression, the researchers layered in data on somatic copy number alterations and mutation profiles. Many of these genes sat in copy number neutral regions, unchanged. That means the DNA wasn't simply duplicated or deleted. Instead, the team found a significant enrichment of non-coding single nucleotide variants inside neuroblastoma-specific open chromatin regions, the parts of the genome where regulatory proteins actually land. And here's where the mechanism comes into focus. Functional analyses showed many of those variants disrupt binding sites for GATA3, a transcription factor that helps maintain the adrenergic identity of neuroblastoma cells, according to the authors. Genes hit by these mutations were far more likely to belong to the GATA3 regulin than random chance would predict. The authors say this highlights an underappreciated engine of the disease. This is an updated preprint with more robust control datasets, so the field will be watching closely as peer review continues.

The most detailed brain maps in medicine still skip the tiniest streets. Magnetic resonance imaging traces the broad highways of white matter just fine, but the smallest fascicles are basically invisible to it. A team at Université de Sherbrooke says they have a workaround, and it uses light instead of magnets. In a new preprint posted to BioArXiv, they describe a technique that can follow individual nerve fibers through a whole mouse brain at 10 micrometers isotropic resolution. Here's the fun part. The method starts with serial optical coherence tomography, or SOCT, a three-dimensional imaging technique that captures reflectivity contrast from brain tissue. According to the researchers, the trick is in how you process that data. They report that multiscale Frangi filters outperform the standard structure tensor approach for estimating microscale orientation distribution functions. Then they use anatomically constrained particle filtering tractography to actually trace the fibers. Tiny. On a simulated microscopy, data set the approach held up, but the real test came when the team applied it to a whole mouse brain. The researchers reconstructed thalamocortical projections and checked them against viral tracing experiments from the Allen Mouse Brain Connectivity Atlas. The match was there. They say this marks the first time anyone has combined microscale orientation distribution function estimation with fully three-dimensional probabilistic particle filtering tractography from SOCT reconstructions at 10 micrometers. That level of detail could eventually help neuroscientists disentangle complex fiber configurations that standard diffusion magnetic resonance imaging simply cannot see. Though the open question is whether the technique can scale from mice to larger brains.

The hardest part of antibody discovery isn't always the bench work. Sometimes it's the bookkeeping. Researchers at the Institute for Protein Innovation have just unveiled Open Antigens, a new bioinformatics resource that wants to take the guesswork out of protein fragment design. Designing a piece of protein for the lab? Messy. Scientists need to reconcile topology, processing signals, predicted structure, known interaction partners, and the risk of cross-reactivity before they ever order DNA. According to the preprint, Open Antigens pulls all of that into one place for more than 5,000 human cell surface and secreted proteins. Folding together data from AlphaFold models, the protein data bank, domain libraries, and even cross-species comparisons to mice and cynomolgus monkeys. Turns out, the database doesn't just dump raw sequence on you. It serves up detailed topology maps, structural confidence scores, and an interactive designer that lets users revise boundaries in real time, with automatic warnings about rogue cystines or risky modifications. For scientists, that could mean hours, maybe days, saved on manual reconciliation across a dozen different resources. The authors report over 55,000 specific construct designs and nearly 150,000 sequence similarity hits. The site is already live and free to use. The open question is whether this kind of integrated, structure-aware workflow will become the new default for computational binder design, or if research labs will keep building their own pipelines from scratch.

Think of a molecular machine where you can see every gear, but not which one turns first. That's the puzzle researchers at Kyoto Pharmaceutical University set out to fix in a new preprint, and they brought some serious statistical firepower to the fight. They focused on receptor tyrosine kinases, or RTK membrane proteins that act like molecular antennae and are major players in cancer signaling. Specifically, they looked at the transmembrane and juxtamembrane domains of EGFR and FGFR3. For years, scientists knew these regions couple together, but nobody could reliably say which domain drives and which follows. According to the authors, that directionality has been, quote, inaccessible to experiment. Turns out, you can catch it with math. The team ran molecular dynamic simulations and analyzed them with two new frameworks. One, called Cascade, spots the coupling using Bayesian networks. The other, PERI, short for phase plane estimation of rotational irreversibility, measures actual directionality by tracking net circulation in phase space. The authors say it resolves directionality at 0.1 nanoseconds, validated on synthetic data. What did they find? Activating mutations in EGFR and FGFR3 both push coupling strongly from transmembrane to juxtamembrane, with posterior probabilities of 0.95 and 0.99. Fluid wild-type EGFR leans the same way at 0.93, but the ordered, ligand-dependent wild-type sits basically balanced at 0.45. Directionality. It's not just coupling, it's a signal. The researchers say this directivity tracks whether the receptor is signaling competent or waiting for an external cue, a distinction you simply cannot see from a frozen structure alone.

33 data sets, 5 scientific fields, and 1 Stanford team that says it can let artificial intelligence study sensitive patient data without ever touching the original files. Here's the fun part. The method is called Sphere, and it builds what the researchers call a synthetic twin. According to the preprint, this twin reproduces the statistical fingerprints of the real data down to exact means, variances, and correlations. Linear analyses yield numerically identical effect sizes and p-values. Nonlinear machine learning utility is retained. And each twin is generated in seconds on a standard laptop, they say. The team put this to a serious test. They report that analyses of the twin reproduce genome and proteome-wide results at UK Biobank scale. Frontier artificial intelligence agents running on the twin reached the same scientific conclusions as on the raw records. The approach even extends to deep learning embeddings across language, vision, and time series with only minimal utility loss. To prove the point, the researchers are releasing a Sphere twin of the Stanford Alzheimer's Disease Research Center cohort spanning 9 data modalities. Any registered researcher can analyze it without a traditional approval process, they say. Privacy. The system is designed to beat adversarial re-identification attacks, and each twin comes with a certification of privacy and fidelity. The researchers also built an autonomous agent that runs research tasks on sensitive data without ever accessing it. That means hospitals and biobanks could let outside collaborators query their data without shipping files across the internet, if the approach gains trust. So the open question is sharp. Will regulators and institutions accept a synthetic twin as a substitute for the original in high-stakes biomedical research? If the answer is yes, a lot of previously closed datasets could finally open up to open science.

Every tumor tells a story, but the plot is buried in thousands of mutations. Researchers at the University of Tehran have built a computational framework that reads those plots patient by patient instead of lumping everyone together. It's called iDriver, and according to the preprint posted to BioArXiv, it's the first method to explicitly account for individual mutational burden when integrating mutation recurrence and functional impact across the entire genome. In other words, it tries to separate the mutations that actually push cancer forward from the random genetic noise that every tumor accumulates. Current cancer driver tools typically pool data from thousands of patients to spot mutations that keep showing up. That works, but turns out some patients carry far more mutations than others, and that difference can drown out true signals of positive selection. Noise. The Tehran team says iDriver cuts through it by using a probabilistic graphical model to calibrate each person's background mutation rate individually. That lets the framework hunt for driver mutations, not just in protein-coding genes, but in the vast non-coding regions between them. Regions that many existing methods simply skip, even though regulators and enhancers in those dark stretches can play critical roles in tumor growth. The researchers benchmarked iDriver across 29 cancer types, and they report it consistently outranked 12 established methods in recovering known drivers across both coding and non-coding elements. It also turned up previously unrecognized candidates with clinical relevance, according to the authors. The concrete next question is whether oncology will shift from population-wide averages to truly personal genomic detective work.

Large language models can struggle with the dense flowcharts and cross-references found in official cancer treatment guidelines. A new framework called SmartRAG, developed by a team from the Beijing Institute of Technology and the Chinese PLA General Hospital, aims to give these models a much better map. The system works by automatically parsing the complex structure of guidelines from groups like the National Comprehensive Cancer Network. It then chunks the information with metadata and uses a multi-hop retrieval process to trace evidence across pages and even between different guidelines. According to the team's evaluation, a conventional retrieval augmented generation approach could cause an AI to flip its answer on over 20% of questions it originally got right due to noisy information retrieval. In contrast, SmartRAG boosted accuracy by about 14% while cutting down that retrieval interference by more than 11%. The work, published in NPJ Precision Oncology, shows how a structure-aware approach can make AI assistants more stable and reliable partners in high-stakes fields like oncology.

What if an implantable brain device could not only detect a seizure, but also explain the risk and learn from your response? Researchers have built a prototype platform that does exactly that, creating a real-time collaboration between patients and artificial intelligence for managing epilepsy. The work, led by Goldblum Z and colleagues, is published in Nature Medicine. This inpatient system connects scalp or intracranial EEG monitors to a secure, large language model-based AI. Through a smartphone app, the AI processes a stream of biomarkers, tracking sleep, medication, cognition, and seizure probability, and then notifies the patient of clinical events and trends. Crucially, it also records the patient's symptoms and feedback. That feedback is then used to retrain the system's own seizure detector, which the authors report helps reduce false alarms. The team validated the platform in 13 patients undergoing video EEG monitoring. In a simulation, they found the seizure detectors could improve their precision using patient feedback alone, without needing a clinician to step in. The researchers propose this as a scalable model for medical devices that need to adapt quickly to individual patient needs, potentially extending beyond epilepsy to other chronic conditions.

0: This is The Mechanism, On the Lead, where a single story shows us how the body and the molecules we design for it actually work. The receptors and pathways behind a disease, the compounds engineered to hit them, and what the latest work at the bench reveals. Let's take it apart.
1: A new paper in the Journal of Medicinal Chemistry puts a fresh biophysical technique through its paces. The method is called focal malography, and it's designed to confirm the binding of small molecules to proteins, a critical step in early drug discovery. The approach uses a specialized sensor chip patterned with microscopic lenses called molograms. Each lens is functionalized with a unique small molecule candidate, often one identified from a DNA-encoded library screen. When a protein solution flows over the chip, binding to a specific molecule changes the lens's topography, altering how it diffracts light. This change is measured as a signal, with built-in controls on the same chip to filter out nonspecific binding. The authors report the system can support up to about 500 kinetic measurements in a single day. In the study, the team benchmarked focal malography against established methods like surface plasmon resonance, using known binders to the protein carbonic anhydrase 9. While the rank order of compound affinities agreed, the absolute values sometimes differed, with the new method often reporting tighter binding. The researchers from Philochem and Leno Biotech suggest the technique is now validated for confirming hits from encoded libraries, especially for molecules with affinities stronger than 10 micromolar.

Researchers at Stanford Medicine have identified a single protein that appears to actively block cartilage repair as we age. Blocking that protein in mice allowed worn knee cartilage to regrow and prevented arthritis after injury, according to a study published last year in the journal Science. The senior authors, Helen Blau and Nidhai Bhutani, call the protein 15-PGDH a gerozyme. Its levels rise with age, and their work suggests it suppresses the body's own repair signals. In the study, an inhibitor of this enzyme prompted existing cartilage cells to revert to a more youthful state and regenerate genuine smooth hyaline cartilage, not the weaker scar tissue that forms after typical joint injuries. What makes this more than a promising mouse study is the clinical stage company already working on it. Epyrium Bio, which holds licenses to this research, has an oral 15-PGDH inhibitor called MF300 that has completed initial safety testing in humans. The company reports the drug was safe and biologically active in older adults in a phase 1 trial. Epyrium Bio is now positioned to advance the compound into later stage studies for conditions like age-related muscle weakness and potentially osteoarthritis.

Pfizer has detailed the design of a new topical drug candidate for acne. The compound, called PF07905428, is an inhibitor of acetyl-CoA carboxylase, or AC, a target linked to the overproduction of skin oils. Past attempts at blocking ACC, both orally and topically, were hampered by on-target toxicity or insufficient local effect. To solve this, the team presented at the American Chemical Society meeting a molecule engineered for high exposure in the skin but rapid clearance from the bloodstream. According to the presentation, skin flux studies pointed to hydrogen bond donor count as a key design parameter for getting the drug where it's needed. The high systemic clearance is intended to limit the risks associated with systemically inhibiting de novo lipogenesis. The candidate is now in a phase 1 clinical trial for acne vulgaris.

In many aggressive cancers, small circles of DNA called extrachromosomal DNA or ecDNA carry multiple copies of oncogenes, driving rapid tumor evolution and resistance. But a new study in Nature Genetics reveals a surprising twist. When this ecDNA gets shunted into the wrong cellular compartment, it can actually turn against the tumor. The work, led by Bruckner L. and colleagues, shows that under conditions of replication stress, ecDNA tends to cluster during cell division and is often missegregated into structures called micronuclei. Using single micronuclei sequencing, the team found that these micronuclei can trap multiple distinct ecDNA species together. Crucially, cells that inherit these ecDNA-positive micronuclei show a reduced ability to proliferate and are more likely to die. This mechanism appears to have real clinical relevance. In patients with MYCN-amplified neuroblastoma, the researchers found that a higher frequency of ecDNA-positive micronuclei at diagnosis was associated with improved overall survival. The findings point to the process of mitotic ecDNA retention as a potential and previously unrecognized therapeutic vulnerability in cancers driven by these genetic elements.

Turning a plant-derived molecule into a metabolic antibiotic could offer a new path for treating stubborn diabetic wounds. A study in the journal Signal Transduction and Targeted Therapy shows how the compound RAIN, found in rhubarb, cooperates with silver ions to clear infections and promote healing in a diabetic mouse model. The work began by analyzing tissue from patients with diabetic foot ulcers. The researchers found that healed tissue showed increased activity in a specific cholesterol uptake pathway, leading to more production of free fatty acids. They hypothesized these endogenous lipids could act as a countermeasure against the bacterial biofilms that often stall healing. The team then demonstrated that RAIN binds to and upregulates the low-density lipoprotein receptor, boosting this pathway in vascular cells to generate more free fatty acids. Among them, eicosapentaenoic acid, or EPA, was the most critical. It directly inhibits biofilm formation. Here's the key synergy. EPA then works with silver ions to exert a combined antibacterial and pro-healing effect. The authors packaged both RAIN and silver ions into an injectable hydrogel for sustained delivery. In mice with biofilm-infected diabetic wounds, this dual formulation accelerated wound closure more effectively than silver alone. The strategy, according to the authors, concurrently suppresses biofilm formation, kills planktonic bacteria, reduces inflammation, and promotes tissue repair.

Detailed mapping of pancreatic cancer has uncovered how genetically distinct clones within a single tumor cooperate to drive the disease. Published in Nature Genetics, the work by Kalfakaku and colleagues analyzed over 400,000 single cells from 62 human tumors, combining genetic, spatial, and treatment response data. The study found that multiple neoplastic clones coexist, each with its own communication programs. A key discovery was that amplification of the MYC gene on chromosome 8 is recurrently linked to a shift from a classical to a more aggressive basal cell state. This transition was accompanied by a coordinated shutdown of immune response pathways. In lab models, knocking down MYC reversed this shift and restored some immune activity, suggesting the gene helps maintain an immune-depleted environment. Spatial analysis also identified specific clones, enriched for traits that help cells spread, that were more likely to colonize lymph nodes. The research provides a high-resolution view of clonal evolution in pancreatic cancer, highlighting MYC and clone-specific communication as potential avenues for therapeutic intervention.

High-resolution imaging has revealed how a drug binding to one side of a receptor can steer the motions of a protein on the other side. Published in Nature Structural and Molecular Biology, the work from Deutsch and colleagues uses single-molecule fluorescence to watch the mu-opioid receptor in action. When an opioid drug like fentanyl binds, it triggers the receptor to activate a G-protein inside the cell. The critical step is the protein opening up to swap its bound nucleotide, which turns on the signaling pathway. The team found that higher efficacy full agonist drugs accelerate the transition.

Deep inside the cell, a critical quality control station for membrane proteins has been captured in high resolution. Researchers have solved the structure of a supercomplex formed by two essential machines in the endoplasmic reticulum, the EMC insertase and the SBF1 dislocase. Published in Nature Structural and Molecular Biology, the work shows how these two distinct activities are physically linked. The EMC complex helps insert the transmembrane domains of new proteins into the membrane, while SBF1, also known as ATP13A1, acts as a dislocase to pull out misfolded or misinserted segments. The cryo-electron microscopy structures reveal the two machines associate in a fixed ratio, with their active sites positioned close together within the lipid bilayer. The authors report that the ATP-driven cycle of SBF1 actually remodels the interface between the machines, changing access to their substrate binding cavities. This spatial coordination suggests cells can assemble functional hubs to streamline membrane protein biogenesis and quality control. For researchers studying diseases linked to protein misfolding or membrane trafficking, these structures provide a new framework for understanding how this essential cellular process is regulated.

Cancer cells are voracious builders of the cellular machinery that makes proteins, a process called ribosome biogenesis. While this has long been seen as a promising target, finding a selective way to disrupt it without causing collateral damage has been a challenge. Now, a team publishing in Nature Chemical Biology has identified a specific protein that acts as a linchpin in this process. The target is an enzyme known as NVL, which is essential for assembling the large subunit of the ribosome. The researchers used a compound from a phenotypic screen to show that inhibiting NVL disrupts this assembly line, triggering a stress response that halts cancer cell growth. Crucially, they confirmed the target through genetics and biochemistry, showing that mutations which make cancer cells resistant to the drug also make the NVL enzyme itself resistant in a test tube. They then developed a more potent and bioavailable analog of their lead compound. In animal models, this new molecule called MM927 suppressed tumor growth without showing detectable toxicity. The work establishes a first-in-class path for targeting ribosome biogenesis directly, offering a new tool to probe this fundamental process in cancer biology.

Molecular imaging just got a smaller, more versatile tool for seeing inside living tissue. Published in Nature Methods, a team has engineered a new genetically encoded probe called RSMI-RFP-Nano. At under 19 kilodaltons, it's about a third the size of previous probes, which makes it far easier to design into molecular reporters. This compact protein is a photo-switchable beacon for a technique called photoacoustic tomography. It can be toggled between two light-absorbing states with near-infrared light, allowing researchers to subtract background noise and see specific molecular activity with high sensitivity deep in tissue. The team built reporters with it to track the activity of key inflammatory pathways, NF-kappa-B and AP1. In animal models, these reporters successfully visualized acute inflammation non-invasively. They also created a clever variant, photo-switchable nanobody probes that only stabilize when they bind to their target antigen inside a cell, otherwise degrading rapidly. This enables selective imaging of intracellular proteins in vivo. The work establishes RSMI-RFP-Nano as a new ultra-compact platform for watching biological processes that

How does a mosquito smell you? The answer lies in a protein complex called an ionotropic receptor, and researchers have now captured its structure in exquisite detail. Published in the journal Nature, the work reveals the precise mechanics a malaria mosquito uses to detect the carboxylic acids in human sweat. The team, led by Lai Zhu, used cryo-electron microscopy to solve the structure of the IR8AIR75K receptor complex from Anopheles stephensi mosquitoes. They captured it in four different states, from empty to bound with different fatty acids. This shows how a ligand binding triggers a conformational change that acts like a molecular lever, prying open an ion channel to signal the presence of a host. According to the authors, this atomic resolution blueprint establishes a foundation for the rational design of next-generation compounds that could disrupt this critical host-seeking behavior. The work provides medicinal chemists with a clear structural target for blocking a pathway essential for disease transmission.

By exploiting a subtle difference in how immune cells signal, researchers have engineered a version of interleukin-10 that targets only myeloid cells. Published in Nature, the work from a team led by D.A. Canaria solves a long-standing therapeutic problem. The natural cytokine suppresses inflammation but also activates T cells, causing dose-limiting toxicities. The team discovered that myeloid cells and T cells rely on different JAK family kinase pairings to respond to IL-10. They used that insight to build a tetravalent nanobody-based agonist. Its unique geometry makes signaling strictly dependent on the TYK2 kinase, which is more abundant in myeloid cells, conferring selectivity. In humanized mouse models of colitis and other inflammatory conditions, the molecule potently suppressed monocytes and macrophages without stimulating T cells. A humanized version of the agonist showed promising drug-like properties in non-human primates, with durable suppression lasting up to 30 days and no signs of T cell activation or blood toxicities. The authors identify this myeloid-selective IL-10 receptor agonist as a therapeutic candidate for inflammatory bowel diseases and other myeloid-driven conditions.

Instead of taking immune cells out of a patient to engineer them, what if you could send in a molecular instruction kit to do the job inside the body? That's the promise of a new platform published in Nature Biotechnology. Researchers led by Chen Wei have developed a targeted lipid nanoparticle, or LNP, that can find natural killer cells in a living mouse and deliver messenger RNA to reprogram them. These NK cell-targeted LNPs, called NT-LNPs, use engineered protein ligands to latch onto specific receptors on the cell surface. The team reports this system can achieve up to 80% transfection of natural killer cells with minimal off-target effects. Once inside, the mRNA instructs the cells to produce chimeric antigen receptors, or CAR, turning them into targeted cancer fighters. In one demonstration, CD19-targeted CAR NK cells completely depleted circulating B cells in healthy mice. The work also highlights a potential advantage over CAR T cell therapies for certain autoimmune conditions. In a model of autoimmune hepatitis, CAR NK cells engineered in vivo eliminated nearly all the disease-driving T cells. The researchers also showed the platform could be adapted for human cells, enabling tumor regression in two humanized models of blood cancer. This modular system, the authors argue, establishes a new non-viral path for in vivo cell engineering.

Tiny snippets of genetic code, some just 5 amino acids long, can act as molecular switches to send a protein to a new location within a cell. That's the finding from a new study in Nature Structural and Molecular Biology, which systematically maps how alternative splicing, the cellular process that edits messenger RNA, rewires protein interactions and localization. The work, led by Kjer Hansen and colleagues, provides a new mechanistic understanding of how cells generate functional diversity from a single gene. Using a high-content imaging screen, the team tested how different protein isoforms, created by splicing in or out specific exons, changed a protein's cellular address. They found that in 38% of the isoform pairs they examined, localization was altered. A substantial proportion of these effects were driven by microexons, which are exceptionally short coding segments. The researchers show that these microexons don't just add bulk. They can extend a protein's structural regions and reposition charged residues, subtly changing the local electrostatic environment at a protein-protein interface. The study provides a concrete example with a 4-amino acid microexon in a protein called sorting nexin 2. Biochemical analysis confirmed that the mere insertion of these residues, not their specific chemical identity, was enough to reposition a nearby charged amino acid and alter where the protein localizes. This suggests a generalizable mechanism where tissue-specific splicing fine-tunes interface architecture to control protein assembly and cellular distribution. The findings offer a new lens for understanding disease-associated splicing variants and for considering how to target specific protein isoforms in therapeutic development.

0: This is The Readout, On the Lead, where the clinical trials report back. The endpoints, the efficacy and safety signals, and what the newest human data does and doesn't tell us yet. Here's what came in.
1: A liver cancer drug combination that has faced a long regulatory path is now back before the U.S. Food and Drug Administration. The South Korean company, HLB, through its U.S. subsidiary Elevar Therapeutics and its Chinese partner Hengrui Pharmaceuticals, has submitted a new application for approval of its combination of rivosiranib and camrelizumab as a first-line treatment. This marks the fourth attempt after the agency issued three complete response letters, the most recent in July of this year. That latest rejection was tied to issues at Hengrui's drug substance manufacturing facility. According to the company, those inspections have now been closed out with a voluntary action indicated classification, meaning the FDA found issues the company can correct voluntarily without formal regulatory action. With that manufacturing uncertainty addressed, HLB is refiling based on data from its global phase 3 trial, called CARES-310. In that final analysis, patients receiving the combination therapy showed a median overall survival of nearly 24 months, compared to about 15 months for those on the older standard therapy sorafenib. The company reports the risk of death was 36% lower. The FDA's review of this new application will now determine whether the clinical results, combined with the resolved manufacturing questions, are sufficient for a first U.S. approval.

a new class of weight loss drug, has posted strong results in a key patient group. Eli Lilly's investigational therapy, retatrutide, helped adults with obesity and type 2 diabetes lose nearly a fifth of their body weight, on average, in a large phase 3 trial. Retatrutide is what's called a triple agonist. It activates receptors for three gut hormones, GLP-1, GIP, and glucagon. The idea is that hitting multiple pathways could drive more potent effects on both weight and blood sugar. In the 80-week study, called TRIUMPH-2, participants receiving the highest dose lost an average of almost 19% of their starting weight. Nearly half of that group lost at least 20%. The company also reports significant improvements in blood sugar control and several cardiovascular risk markers. The findings, published in The Lancet, specifically address a population where achieving substantial weight loss has been historically difficult. The next major milestone for retatrutide is a regulatory submission, which Eli Lilly has indicated it plans to make this year.

The U.S. Food and Drug Administration has approved a new oral antiviral for a difficult-to-treat patient group. The drug, called Pritlevir, is now cleared for immunocompromised adults with herpes simplex virus lesions that have not responded to standard antiviral treatments like acyclovir. Pritlevir works differently from existing drugs. It targets the viral helicase primase complex, a distinct mechanism from the DNA polymerase inhibitors that are the current standard of care. This provides a new option for infections where resistance has developed. The approval was based on a phase 3 trial in just over 100 immunocompromised patients. According to the sponsor, Asahi Kasei, about 63% of patients receiving Pritlevir saw complete healing of their lesions within 28 days, compared to 34% of those on investigator-selected therapy.

A small biotech called FirstTrax has shared what analysts are calling impressive early data for its experimental celiac disease drug. The drug is designed to block a protein called CD122, which is involved in the immune system's inflammatory response. This initial study was a phase 2 trial, and the company says the results show a clear reduction in intestinal inflammation and damage in patients who received the treatment. Targeting CD122 is a relatively new approach for autoimmune conditions like celiac disease, where the immune system attacks the gut in response to gluten. FirstTrax candidate is one of just a few in development aimed at this specific protein. The positive early signal has led some observers to suggest the drug could have broad potential, acting like a pipelining a product for other inflammatory conditions. The company plans to move into a larger phase 3 trial next year to confirm these findings. For now, the data offers a concrete sign that modulating CD122 could be a viable path for treating this challenging autoimmune disorder.

For a chronic and painful inflammatory skin disease called hidradenitis suppurativa, a new bispecific antibody has shown it can dismantle a key inflammatory circuit. The work, published in Signal Transduction and Targeted Therapy, starts with a detailed molecular map of the disease's most stubborn feature: inflamed tunnels under the skin. Researchers found these tunnels are driven by a synergistic hub of two cytokines, interleukin 17 and interleukin 36 gamma. That insight led to the design of a bispecific antibody named HB0043. It's engineered to bind to the interleukin 36 receptor, which then allows it to locally block the activity of both interleukin 36 and interleukin 17A. In a proof-of-concept trial involving patients with severe, tunnel-dominant disease, the company reports the antibody induced promising clinical responses. At week 16, patients showed a mean reduction of over 80% in inflammatory lesion counts. According to the authors, 100% of trial participants achieved a 50% improvement in a standard clinical score, with 80% reaching a 75% improvement. Ultrasound scans also showed regression of the tunnels, and no major short-term safety signals were reported. The study establishes dual blockade of this cytokine hub as a potential therapeutic strategy, moving the candidate into further development.

0: Rauhaa etsin pienen hetkellä.
1: Seragliptazar, an experimental drug from Zydus Therapeutics, has shown a numerically stronger biochemical response in U.S. patients compared to those enrolled elsewhere. This finding comes from a new, exploratory analysis of the company's pivotal EPIX-3 Phase 3 trial in primary biliary cholangitis, or PBC. According to the company, the treatment difference between seragliptazar and placebo was about 61 percentage points in the U.S. subgroup, compared to roughly 42 points in the non-U.S. group. The analysis looked at a composite biochemical response rate, a key trial endpoint. The study's global principal investigator, Raj Vuppalanchi, noted the analysis provides additional insight into the Phase 3 results observed across different regions, while cautioning that it was a post hoc, exploratory look. The drug candidate is designed for adults with PBC who have an inadequate response to standard therapy. Zydus reports seragliptazar was generally well tolerated in the trial. The full data set from the EPIX-3 trial remains under evaluation by regulators.

a rare neurological disorder now has its first targeted treatment. The U.S. Food and Drug Administration has approved a drug called Zanvastro for Alexander disease, a progressive condition that disrupts movement, cognition, and basic bodily functions. Until now, care for the disorder has been purely supportive. Zanvastro is a disease-modifying therapy designed to address the root cause of the illness. It targets the overproduction of a protein called glial fibrillary acidic protein, or GFAP, which accumulates in the brain and drives the disease. The drug is an antisense oligonucleotide, administered via injection into the spinal canal every 3 months. The approval follows an international clinical trial of 54 patients across 13 sites. According to the sponsor, participants treated with Zanvastro showed stabilization in motor function and improved walking speeds compared to untreated individuals. The therapy is expected to be available in the United States in the coming weeks.

Quine Pharmaceuticals has secured a key regulatory milestone in Europe for its lead candidate. The European Medicines Agency has granted orphan drug designation to QRX003 for the treatment of peeling skin syndrome, a severe rare genetic disorder. According to the company, this designation provides incentives like scientific advice and fee reductions during development. If the therapy is approved, it would receive 10 years of market exclusivity in the European Union for this indication. QRX003 has also received Fast Track and Pediatric Rare Disease designations from the U.S. Food and Drug Administration for the same condition. The company says it is on track to initiate the first formal clinical trial for peeling skin syndrome before the end of the year.

Regulators have cleared a new combination therapy for a defined group of colon cancer patients. The U.S. Food and Drug Administration has approved the immunotherapy drug atezolizumab, used together with chemotherapy, for some patients with stage 3 colon cancer following surgery. The approval is specifically for patients whose tumors have a deficiency in a DNA repair system, known as mismatch repair deficiency. The decision is based on results from a clinical trial called ATOMIC, which was led by researchers at the Mayo Clinic. This approval provides a new, targeted post-surgical option for this molecularly defined patient population. The regimen is now cleared for use in the United States.

Arrowhead Pharmaceuticals has shared the first clinical data for its experimental Alzheimer's therapy, a drug designed to cross the blood-brain barrier and silence a key gene. The company reports that in an early-stage trial with healthy volunteers, its RNA interference candidate, called ARO-MAPT, produced dose-dependent reductions in tau protein levels measured in cerebrospinal fluid. According to the company, participants receiving the highest tested dose saw an average reduction of 73% in tau levels 90 days after their last injection. The therapy aims to lower the production of all six isoforms of the tau protein, whose abnormal accumulation is a hallmark of Alzheimer's and other neurodegenerative diseases. Researchers say the sustained effect supports the potential for a dosing schedule of once every 3 months. The trial is now enrolling patients with early-stage Alzheimer's disease to evaluate effects on cognitive function and disease progression. The company says the therapy was generally well tolerated in these initial healthy volunteer cohorts.

combining a PARP inhibitor with an androgen receptor blocker has shown activity in metastatic prostate cancer. But its benefit in tumors without specific DNA repair flaws was unclear. A new randomized phase 2 trial, led by researchers including Zakai F. and published in Nature Medicine, tested the combination of talazoparib and enzalutamide against enzalutamide alone in men with high-volume, hormone-naive disease. The study's primary endpoint was met, with 73% of patients on the combination achieving a deep prostate-specific antigen response at 12 months. However, the control arm receiving enzalutamide alone also showed a strong response of nearly 65%, and the authors report the exploratory comparison between the two groups was not statistically significant. The combination arm was associated with significantly more toxicity, including grade 3 or higher adverse events in 68% of patients, and two fatal therapy-emergent myeloid neoplasms. The trial did not establish a clear added clinical benefit for the combination in this biomarker-unselected population. The researchers note that analysis of tumor biopsies showed androgen receptor inhibition caused significant transcriptional reprogramming, but did not functionally impair the homologous recombination repair pathway, which may explain the lack of enhanced efficacy.

Researchers have reported initial results from a phase 1 trial of a personalized cancer vaccine for ovarian cancer. Published in Nature Medicine, the study led by Sellers and colleagues tested a vaccine called Neovax, which is custom-made from synthetic peptides that match a patient's unique tumor mutations, or neoantigens. The vaccine was given alongside an anti-PD-1 checkpoint inhibitor to 10 patients with platinum-sensitive ovarian cancer. The trial's primary goal was to assess feasibility and safety. The authors report no unexpected safety signals, and no patients stopped treatment due to toxicity. A key logistical challenge for personalized vaccines is the time it takes to manufacture them after a biopsy. In this study, the team found that more than 70% of the selected neoantigen targets were still detectable in the blood via cell-free DNA analysis, even after a median delay of 6.5 months during which patients received standard chemotherapy. Biomarker analysis suggested biological activity of the vaccine in 6 of the 10 patients, linked to broader immune responses in blood and tumor samples. The work also provided a glimpse into how tumors might evade such a targeted attack, with resistant clones showing diverse mechanisms that disrupt antigen presentation. The findings indicate that the interplay between a tumor's antigen repertoire and the breadth of the induced immune response may dictate clinical outcomes. The trial's next steps will focus on larger studies to evaluate efficacy.

0: This is The Docket on The Lead, where we follow the business of building medicines. The licensing deals and acquisitions, the companies going public, and the partnerships that decide which programs get the money to move forward. Here's what's changing hands.
1: Roche is placing a major bet on a new approach to treating obesity. The company has signed a deal potentially worth over $1 billion to license a preclinical RNA interference, or RNAi, drug candidate from the Chinese biotech Rona Therapeutics. The candidate, called RON1218, is designed to target a receptor known as ALK7. According to the companies, blocking this receptor with an RNAi therapy could specifically reduce harmful visceral fat, the fat stored deep in the abdomen around organs, which is linked to metabolic disease. The deal grants Roche exclusive global rights to develop and commercialize the program outside of Greater China. For Roche, this continues a recent streak of licensing activity focused on the Chinese biotech landscape. The Swiss firm will pay an upfront fee and is committed to over $1 billion in potential milestone payments, plus royalties. Rona Therapeutics will lead early development, with Roche taking over for later stage clinical trials and commercialization.

AstraZeneca is making a major new investment in artificial intelligence for target discovery. The company has signed a multi-year deal with the biotechnology firm Insitro, committing $40 million upfront to find new treatments for severe liver and heart conditions. The partnership could generate up to nearly $1.5 billion in additional milestone payments for Insitro. The collaboration will focus on metabolic dysfunction-associated steatohepatitis, or MASH, and a group of heart muscle conditions called cardiomyopathies. Insitro will apply its virtual human platform, which combines human data, lab-grown cell models, and machine learning, to try to identify the causal biological mechanisms driving these diseases. The core challenge, as AstraZeneca's head of biopharmaceuticals research told Reuters, is pinpointing the most promising biological pathways early in the discovery process. This deal is structured as a research program to identify and advance new targets, not as a guarantee of a future drug. Any resulting drug candidates would still need to undergo the full battery of preclinical and clinical testing. The collaboration is slated to run for several years.

0: This is The Lead. Everything you hear on this station is generated by artificial intelligence. The words, the voices reading them, and the editorial choices, what gets covered, what gets left out, and the order it airs in are all produced automatically by AI from scanned news, research, and regulatory sources. No human writes this copy, voices it, or chooses the running order. And nothing on this channel is medical advice. Trial phases and results and any claim about how well a treatment works or how safe it is come from the researchers, companies, and regulators who reported them, and we say so. You're listening to a machine-made radio station about how new medicines get made. You're listening to The Lead, how new medicines get made, on air around the clock. From the first computational model of a molecule through the chemistry, the trials, and the decisions that bring a drug to the clinic, this is The Lead.
1: 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Stay on top.
2: You're with The Lead. Coming up, the science and the craft of drug discovery and development. New computational methods, chemistry that changes what's possible, trial results, and the regulatory calls that decide what reaches patients. Here's what's happening. This is In Silico, on The Lead, where the search for a new medicine starts inside a computer. The models that predict how a molecule will behave, the software proposing brand new compounds, and the AI agents hunting for drugs and targets on their own. Let's see what the machines turned up.
3: A massive analysis of patient data has created a detailed map of cancer cachexia, the severe wasting syndrome that complicates treatment and worsens outcomes. Published in Nature Medicine, the work by Castellan and colleagues repurposed routine clinical and genomic data from over 52,000 patients at Memorial Sloan Kettering Cancer Center. The study defines specific episodes of weight loss and links them to periods of disease progression and poorer survival across nearly all cancer types. Crucially, it identifies a consistent blood signature tied to these episodes, lower levels of albumin and hemoglobin, and higher liver enzymes, regardless of the underlying malignancy. The researchers also found numerous tumor genetic mutations, including in the TP53 gene, that are associated with a higher frequency of cachectic episodes. Motivated by these patterns, the team built a multivariate model to predict a patient's impending risk of cachectic weight loss for lung, colorectal, and prostate cancers. They validated this predictive tool in an independent cohort of nearly 5,800 patients from the Dana-Farber Cancer Institute. The Atlas and model offer a new, data-driven foundation for discovering and testing interventions aimed at this debilitating condition. The centromer is a critical piece of chromosomal machinery, essential for cell division, but its highly repetitive DNA has made it notoriously difficult to study at a population scale. A paper published in the journal Cell Now reports a computational method that can read through that complexity. The researchers, led by Shureshi Y, developed a tool called ASCERN that identifies rare, unique short DNA sequences, or K-MERS, within centromeric regions. These rare K-MERS act like fingerprints, defining distinct centromer haplogroups that vary across human populations. Applying ASCERN to data from more than 3,000 genomes revealed a detailed map of this global diversity, reflecting human evolutionary history. The team then turned to a specific cancer, oligodendroglioma, which is often characterized by the codeletion of chromosomes 1 and 19. By analyzing tumor genomes, they mapped the precise breakpoints of these deletions to the centromer regions. The authors report a clear positional relationship between these breakpoints and the sites where the chitinase, the protein structure that pulls chromosomes apart, attaches. This suggests that the underlying structural variation of a person's centromer haplogroup could influence susceptibility to these cancer-associated rearrangements. The ASCERN tool, by making centromers readable from standard short-read sequencing data, provides a new resource for studying genomic instability in disease.

Spacer, a new interpretable AI model, can read the spatial rules that tell a cell where to go. Published in Nature Biomedical Engineering, this framework decodes the molecular signals that recruit specific cells to precise locations within tissues, moving beyond simply mapping where cells are to explaining why they gather there. Developed by a team led by Yao Jie and colleagues, Spacer is a multi-instance learning model designed for spatially resolved transcriptomics data. It achieved a 4-to-21-fold improvement over existing methods in recovering biologically meaningful recruitment signals across 37 datasets from human tumors and mouse heart tissue. The model's interpretability is key. It reveals gene-level rules, not just correlations. Spacer identified tumor-expressed mucins as creating physical barriers to T-cell engagement, a finding that predicts resistance to immune checkpoint inhibitors and patient prognosis. It also showed that local antigen presentation is the dominant factor for T-cell engagement across cancer types. These insights position Spacer as a discovery engine for cellular recruitment biology with direct applications in understanding immunotherapy response and designing new therapeutic strategies.

Published in the journal Science, a research team from Stanford University has introduced a platform called Virtual Biotech. It uses tens of thousands of specialized AI agents, organized like a biotech company, to autonomously hunt for drug targets, design molecules, and assess their safety. The project's lead author, Harrison Zhang, describes it as a research platform built from the ground up to emulate a complex human research and development organization. According to the team, the system analyzed over 50,000 clinical trials in less than a week, a task they say would take human researchers years. In one demonstration, the AI agents designed a therapeutic strategy targeting a protein called B7H3, which is overexpressed in many cancers. The agents proposed an antibody-drug conjugate, a type of targeted cancer therapy that delivers a toxic payload directly to malignant cells. The researchers report that a private pharmaceutical company independently arrived at the same B7H3 strategy in 2025. The team, led by Associate Professor James Zhu, says a key finding from the AI's analysis was that drugs targeting cell-type-specific genes were nearly 50% more likely to reach the market. For each major finding, a human expert was able to reproduce the AI's results to verify their precision. The work is published in the September 17 issue of Science.

Engineers at MIT have used an AI-guided platform to design mRNA vaccine formulations that are stable at room temperature. Their system, called Agent for Algorithm-Guided Experimental Design for Lipid Nanoparticle Thermostabilization, identified a dry, solid-state formulation that protects the delicate mRNA payload. The researchers applied the platform to the lipid nanoparticles used in the Moderna and Pfizer BioNTech COVID-19 vaccines. The AI model used a technique called Bayesian optimization to learn from a small set of experiments, predicting which stabilizing excipients and at what ratios would work best. Within 6 rounds of testing, it found a formulation that retained 100% bioactivity after 2 months at body temperature or a full year at room temperature. In preclinical tests, mice vaccinated with these long-stored particles mounted immune responses equivalent to those given fresh vaccines. The team, led by principal investigator Anna Jaklinek, also adapted the formulation for delivery via a dissolvable microneedle patch. The work, published in a report highlighted by Drug Discovery News, demonstrates a path to eliminating the cold chain, a major barrier to global vaccine distribution.

Spatial Zoomer is a new computational method for making sense of spatial transcriptomics data. Published in Nature Biomedical Engineering, this tool from Lai X and colleagues can analyze molecular information across three biological scales at once. The single cell, the local niche of interacting cells, and larger organized tissue domains. Here's the key advance. Where other methods often focus on a single scale, Spatial Zoomer automatically identifies the most informative resolution for a given biological question. The researchers report it can pinpoint disease progression signals at specific scales in Alzheimer's brain tissue and reveal context-dependent cell subtypes within a tumor's microenvironment. In cancer, the tool uncovered spatially distinct niches that were previously hidden. For drug discovery, this multi-scale view is a powerful lens. It allows researchers to see not just which cells are present, but how their organization and local interactions change with disease. The Spatial Zoomer Python package is available now, offering a computationally efficient way for teams to dissect complex tissue architecture and identify new targets or biomarkers.

Machine learning has decoded a hidden set of instructions that controls a specific type of genetic splicing in the brain. The work, published in Nature, focuses on tiny exons, called microexons, which are crucial for building proteins involved in nervous system function. The team, led by Parida and colleagues, used extensive transcriptome data to discover hundreds of new microexons, and then trained a model to find the sequence patterns that predict their splicing in neurons. This newly defined regulatory code acts like a map. It lets researchers scan the genome and pinpoint genetic variants that are predicted to disrupt this precise splicing process. The analysis revealed that many of these disruptive variants are found in individuals with autism, particularly in cases where a clear genetic cause was previously unknown. These variants converge on genes known to be involved in synaptic function and other autism-linked pathways. For drug discovery, this provides a concrete new resource, a predictive code that can systematically link non-coding genetic variation to a specific molecular mechanism in neurons. The authors report that rare variants had the strongest predicted impact on splicing. This work shifts the search for therapeutic targets by highlighting a regulatory layer where genetic risk may manifest.

Mass spectrometry is a cornerstone of modern proteomics, the study of proteins in health and disease. But training the deep learning models that can interpret this data has been held back by a lack of large, standardized datasets. Now, a team publishing in Nature Methods has released MassNet, a corpus of 1.5 billion tandem mass spectra collected across 35 species. MassNet is designed specifically to be AI-ready. It includes a standardized data format for compact storage and faster loading during model training. The authors report that about 1.7 million peptide precursors in the corpus come from human samples, providing a substantial foundation for disease-relevant research. On top of this dataset, the team built a model called XuanGenovo for de novo peptide sequencing, which they say shows significant improvements over current methods. For researchers developing computational tools for biomarker discovery or target identification, MassNet represents a concrete, scalable resource. It's available now, marking what the authors call a critical milestone for AI-driven proteomics.

Protein structure alignment just got a major speed and sensitivity upgrade. Researchers led by L. Reifenrath have published Low L-Align in Nature Methods, a new algorithm that compares the three-dimensional shapes of proteins to find distant evolutionary relatives. It does this by calculating a local logodd score based on the distances between atoms within each protein structure. Here's the practical result. Low L-Align is markedly more sensitive at detecting remote homologs than established tools like TM-Align and DALI. It also runs between 5 and 20 times faster, a critical advantage when searching through databases containing hundreds of millions of predicted structures. The method is designed to be tolerant of the natural flexibility and conformational changes proteins undergo, and it produces more accurate residue-level alignments, even for large, multi-domain proteins. The tool is now fully integrated into the popular structural search platform FoldSeq, where it can refine initial hits. This means researchers anywhere can now run more sensitive, large-scale comparisons of protein structures to uncover hidden functional or evolutionary links, a foundational task in drug target discovery and protein engineering.

Most epigenetic sequencers need a zoo of enzymes to read a single chemical mark. Enzymes. Researchers at the University of Chicago say they've cut the guest list entirely. Their new method, BALTSEC, that's bisulfite-assisted labeling by thiol sequencing, runs one mild chemical reaction that installs a handle directly onto a mark called hydroxymethylcytosine. According to the preprint, no antibodies and no enzymes are required, and it works on DNA and RNA alike. Here's the fun part. Older techniques for this mark are largely DNA only, because antibody capture and enzyme-driven labeling fall apart on RNA. BALTSEC sidesteps that by using acidic bisulfite conditions to trap the mark with a biotin thioether tag, creating a stable adduct that sequencing polymerases can read past. In mouse embryonic stem cells, the team found their genome-wide profiles matched gold standard DNA assays like TABSEC and OXBSSEC, and the method stretched all the way down to low-input cell-free DNA. But the RNA results may be the real story. BALTSEC enriched hydroxymethylcytidine in transfer RNA and repetitive line and LTR elements more effectively than antibody-based HMe-RIP, revealing structured modification landscapes that older methods simply missed. One chemistry, two genetic alphabets. That unification could matter for any lab trying to track how the same epigenetic signal behaves across both the genome and its message-carrying molecules. The preprint was posted to BioRxiv on September 17th.

molecule force spectroscopy to watch a representative protein called ROS in real time. They tracked every intermediate stage as it unfolded and refolded, and turns out, what they saw was surprisingly orderly. Instead of a random tumble into shape, the protein follows a single reversible pathway built from discrete cooperative units the authors call foldins. The first unit folds on its own, like a foundation, solo. Then the rest lock into place only after that initial structure is stable. The big claim here, if this pattern holds across other proteins, is that folding might be more modular and predictable than we thought. The Berkeley researchers argue that identifying these foldins and their hierarchy could eventually let scientists predict a protein's folding pathway directly from its amino acid sequence. That's a huge simplification of one of biology's classic puzzles, and it could refine how we think about structure prediction tools like AlphaFold, too. Not bad for watching one molecule dance.

Proteins do not sit still. That wiggle is basically their personality, and capturing it is exactly why cryo-electron microscopy, or cryo-EM, has become one of the most important tools in structural biology. Researchers from Princeton University just published a preprint introducing CARA, the 2026 community-wide assessment of heterogeneous reconstruction algorithms. Think of it as a referee for the computational tools that try to map how real biomolecules twist, shift, and reshuffle inside a frozen microscope lens. Until now, here's the headache. Ground truth structures from actual experimental samples are basically unknown, which means labs have been comparing their algorithms in the dark. The Princeton team, led by authors including James Feathers, Robert Heater, and Pilar Casio, built three benchmark datasets to finally shine a light. One tests compositional heterogeneity, like mixtures of distinct protein complexes. Another captures continuous conformational variability and atomic modeling. The third, entanglement. That's the word the authors use for the tricky overlap between a molecule's shape and the angle at which it was photographed, known as particle pose. According to the preprint, these datasets have already been put through their paces in a recently completed challenge round. And the authors describe exactly how they designed, constructed, and validated each one. For a field racing to turn frozen snapshots into moving biological truth, a common ruler matters. The open question now is whether CARA becomes the standard every cryo-EM software lab measures itself against, or just another beautiful benchmark left on the shelf.

Your genome is roughly 3 billion base pairs long, and editing it with CRISPR, clustered regularly interspaced short palindromic repeats, is like using a molecular scalpel. The trouble is, even the sharpest blade can slip. According to a new preprint posted to BioArXiv, researchers at the biotech company Nabseys have paired CRISPR with a technique called electronic genome mapping, or EM, to spot exactly where those off-target bindings happen across the entire human genome in a single test tube. That matters because unwanted cuts have been one of the biggest safety questions hanging over gene therapy. Turns out, EGM tracks single-molecule DNA nicks in real time. The team watched Cas9

bind to its intended target, a single site right next to the FXN gene repeat that causes Friedreich ataxia. Then they tested repetitive guide RNA sequences. Those stuck to not one, but hundreds of sites across the genome. The authors compared perfectly matched guides against versions carrying a mismatch at every position. The protospacer adjacent motif, or PAM, and the nearby seed region are absolutely critical for accuracy. Off target. Still happens. The study also pinned down physical spacing. A bound CRISPR complex blocks nicases when their recognition sites sit just 4 to 7 base pairs away from the guide RNA's target. That proximity rule could help engineers design safer edits. The authors say this is the first time anyone has used EGM to characterize proteins and RNAs, and the first combined CRISPR-EGM look at human repeat expansion disorders. All 5 authors are current or former NABCS employees, so the path from lab bench to commercial assay is intentional.

What if you could predict exactly which cells die when a drug hits? Not guess, predict. Researchers behind a new BioRxiv preprint called Delphi say they've built a computational tool that does precisely that by teaching a model to measure single-cell fitness while it maps gene expression changes. Here's the problem with current approaches. Turns out, most perturbation response models in single-cell transcriptomics assume cell mass stays constant, and they compress rich gene expression data into a latent space before decoding it back out. Details get smeared out. The team Zhang, Wu, and Liu at a company called AIPTO TechBio propose a different architecture entirely. Delphi trains two networks jointly. One learns fitness. The other learns optimal transport. And critically, they do this without baking in biological priors. During inference, the model uses what they call fitness-gated transport alongside direct gene space retrieval. That means the actual gene expression information stays in view instead of getting buried inside an abstract compressed layer. Across two benchmark frameworks, Delphi ranked first at predicting which genes go up or down after a perturbation. First, but the model doesn't just score well on a leaderboard. According to the authors, it also reveals exactly which cell lineages a given perturbation depletes. That granularity matters for pharmacologists trying to figure out whether a therapy hits its target or quietly wipes out something vital nearby. The preprint was posted on September 17th. If those benchmarks replicate in broader studies, Delphi could become a standard layer for computational assay design, lab automation, and targeted drug screening. Direct gene space retrieval. Not bad for a network that started from scratch without a single biological prior.

folding, tagging, and access. Three genome maps that usually require three separate lab runs. A team at Indiana University and the Howard Hughes Medical Institute says they have found a way to read them all from the same DNA molecules in one shot. Turns out, scientists normally run different assays to see how chromatin folds in three-dimensional space, where DNA carries chemical marks, and which stretches are open for cellular business. The problem is those features are rarely measured on the exact same molecules, so stitching the pictures together later is its own headache. The new method, called EpiPORC, mashes the steps together. The researchers combined PORC, a chromosome conformation capture technique, with FiberSec, which uses an enzyme to label accessible chromatin. Then they read everything out with Oxford Nanopore long-read sequencing. According to the authors, the same DNA molecules yield chromosome contacts, 6-methyladenosine marks, and ordinary 5-methylcytosine methylation patterns, all in a single pass. They validated the workflow using Arabidopsis thaliana nuclei. The contact maps and methylation profiles matched what you would get from standard standalone experiments. Same. The real draw here is efficiency. One streamlined assay that ties the three-dimensional architecture of the genome directly to its epigenetic markings on individual DNA strands. Whether it scales cleanly to larger human genomes is the next puzzle waiting on the bench.

every cell counts in tissue analysis, unless your reference library is missing a few chapters. When biologists use bulk tissue samples to estimate cell type proportions, they rely on reference panels that are supposed to catalog every relevant cell. Researchers from Peking Union Medical College Hospital and the National Cancer Center in Beijing say that when those references are incomplete, standard deconvolution methods can produce numbers that look precise, but actually identify nothing. In a new preprint on BioArXiv, they argue this is not merely an estimation error. It is an identification problem. Their tool, FitDrop, is designed to expose exactly that risk. Here's the fun part. The team separated the mechanical steps that reproduce an estimate from the actual information needed to know what that estimate truly means. Looking at nearly 200,000 sample deletion pairs, they found that different computational paths using the same reduced reference produced meaningfully different results in more than 28% of cases. Across 9 patient cohorts, 160 out of 952 association signs flipped, and 126 comparisons changed in statistical significance. According to the researchers, observationally equivalent ways to fill the gaps can completely reverse cell type rankings. Unidentifiable. The authors say the antidote is a precision frontier, a framework to score remedies on shrinkage, coverage, certification, and false certification against targets held out for validation. In one test, a contracted library shrank uncertainty envelopes by over 98%, yet captured the true full reference effect less than half the time. The team calls that contraction without coverage false certainty. With FitDrop, they hope labs can compute the precision price before misleading numbers ever reach a clinician.

Synaptic. That's the word biochemists use for binding pockets that vanish when you snap a protein's picture, only to reappear when the molecule flexes and breathes. Spotting these moving targets is exactly what a new open-source tool called Lacuna was built to do. Most pocket finders score a single frozen structure. The problem, according to the researchers at Texas A&M University, is that the pocket you want is literally invisible in that snapshot. Lacuna instead shakes the structure loose. It generates a whole ensemble of conformations, using normal mode analysis by default, or molecular dynamics, or even a diffusion model called Boltz-2 if you prefer, then hunts for pockets in every snapshot. It clusters what persists and ranks the sites with a machine learning model. Here's the fun part. The whole pipeline runs on one processor core in a median of about 2.5 seconds per chain. No supercomputer required. The numbers look solid. On the standard crypto bench test, Lacuna recovered about 55% of cryptic sites in its top 5 predictions using nothing but the zero dependency default. Flip on an optional learned surface detector, and that climbs to almost 74% while raising coverage to more than 86%. The authors say outputs come ready for docking tools like AutoDock Vena, complete with structure files and constraint files. The latest version hit PyPI and Zenodo as version 1.2.0 this September. For a field where most cryptic pockets stay hidden in static snapshots, a 73.9% recovery rate on a single processor core is the concrete headline.

What if your chatbot could design actual medicine? Researchers at the University of Padova say large language models can help do exactly that, and they have built an open pipeline to prove it. Their framework is called LLMS Fold. Here's the fun part. It hands the creative work to a 70 billion parameter transformer from the LLMA family. According to the preprint, the model generates candidate drug molecules as smile strings, essentially text recipes for chemicals, while prompt constraints enforce drug likeness. Then a diffusion-based biophysical tool called Boltz-2 folds the protein and the candidate together, predicting how tightly they bind in three dimensions. Promising hits are iterated through a reinforcement learning loop that chases high affinity and synthetic accessibility. The team tested this on two tough targets. One is ACVR1, a protein tied to a rare bone disorder called fibrodysplasia ossificans progressiva. The other is CD19, an antigen on B-cell cancers. The authors report that top candidates showed strong in silico binding and favorable profiles. Best of all, they have released all code and models to the community. Free. Oh, and the project won an award at Meta's LlamaCon 2025. Not bad for a chatbot side hustle.

What if the best way to spot a marker gene is to check where it goes silent? That is the core idea behind LOCAT, a new framework just posted to BioRxiv by a team based in the United Kingdom. Most single-cell transcriptomics tools hunt for genes that are enriched in a target cell population. LOCAT asks a second, tougher question. Is expression also depleted everywhere else? The authors say testing both sides of the coin yields marker genes that are far more specific and interpretable. Here is the fun part. For each gene, LOCAT fits weighted Gaussian mixture models to the gene-specific density and the background density across a cellular embedding. It then computes concentration and depletion statistics and folds them into a single localization score. According to the researchers, on synthetic benchmarks with known ground truth, LOCAT detects unimodal, multimodal, and sparse localized patterns. Crucially, it loses significance when expression starts to look like random background noise. In real datasets spanning mouse skin, interferon-treated immune cells, and retinoic acid-driven stem cell differentiation, the method identified compact marker sets that capture lineage organization and temporal dynamics. Those sets were often smaller than typical highly variable gene selections, yet the embeddings built from them still preserved major cell populations intact. The manuscript emphasizes that this is a revised preprint. The authors added benchmarks across 7 biological datasets, robustness checks on random splits, and runtime profiling. According to the team, the broader takeaway is that jointly assessing concentration and depletion gives you marker genes you can actually trust, not just genes that happen to be loud in one corner of the data. For labs drowning in single-cell transcriptomes, that could mean tighter panels and much cleaner biology.

What if a deadly childhood cancer is driven not by broken genes, but by broken instructions? Researchers at the University of Alabama at Birmingham say that may be exactly what's happening in neuroblastoma. In a new bio ArXiv preprint, the team reports that non-coding regulatory mutations, changes in the DNA between genes that control when and how much a gene is expressed, contribute heavily to the tumor's abnormal gene activity. They compared allele-specific expression profiles from 156 neuroblastoma patients against 220 normal adrenal gland tissues from the Genotype Tissue Expression Project, known as GTEx. Turns out, the differences were stark. The researchers pinpointed 1,363 genes with neuroblastoma-specific allele-specific expression. These genes cluster in biological processes like chromatin remodeling, protein ubiquitination, and sympathetic nervous system development. To find what was causing the skewed expression, the researchers layered in data on somatic copy number alterations and mutation profiles. Many of these genes sat in copy number neutral regions, unchanged. That means the DNA wasn't simply duplicated or deleted. Instead, the team found a significant enrichment of non-coding single nucleotide variants inside neuroblastoma-specific open chromatin regions, the parts of the genome where regulatory proteins actually land. And here's where the mechanism comes into focus. Functional analyses showed many of those variants disrupt binding sites for GATA3, a transcription factor that helps maintain the adrenergic identity of neuroblastoma cells, according to the authors. Genes hit by these mutations were far more likely to belong to the GATA3 regulin than random chance would predict. The authors say this highlights an underappreciated engine of the disease. This is an updated preprint with more robust control datasets, so the field will be watching closely as peer review continues.

The most detailed brain maps in medicine still skip the tiniest streets. Magnetic resonance imaging traces the broad highways of white matter just fine, but the smallest fascicles are basically invisible to it. A team at Université de Sherbrooke says they have a workaround, and it uses light instead of magnets. In a new preprint posted to BioArXiv, they describe a technique that can follow individual nerve fibers through a whole mouse brain at 10 micrometers isotropic resolution. Here's the fun part. The method starts with serial optical coherence tomography, or SOCT, a three-dimensional imaging technique that captures reflectivity contrast from brain tissue. According to the researchers, the trick is in how you process that data. They report that multiscale Frangi filters outperform the standard structure tensor approach for estimating microscale orientation distribution functions. Then they use anatomically constrained particle filtering tractography to actually trace the fibers. Tiny. On a simulated microscopy, data set the approach held up, but the real test came when the team applied it to a whole mouse brain. The researchers reconstructed thalamocortical projections and checked them against viral tracing experiments from the Allen Mouse Brain Connectivity Atlas. The match was there. They say this marks the first time anyone has combined microscale orientation distribution function estimation with fully three-dimensional probabilistic particle filtering tractography from SOCT reconstructions at 10 micrometers. That level of detail could eventually help neuroscientists disentangle complex fiber configurations that standard diffusion magnetic resonance imaging simply cannot see. Though the open question is whether the technique can scale from mice to larger brains.

The hardest part of antibody discovery isn't always the bench work. Sometimes it's the bookkeeping. Researchers at the Institute for Protein Innovation have just unveiled Open Antigens, a new bioinformatics resource that wants to take the guesswork out of protein fragment design. Designing a piece of protein for the lab? Messy. Scientists need to reconcile topology, processing signals, predicted structure, known interaction partners, and the risk of cross-reactivity before they ever order DNA. According to the preprint, Open Antigens pulls all of that into one place for more than 5,000 human cell surface and secreted proteins, folding together data from AlphaFold models, the protein data bank, domain libraries, and even cross-species comparisons to mice and cynomolgus monkeys. Turns out, the database doesn't just dump raw sequence on you. It serves up detailed topology maps, structural confidence scores, and an interactive designer that lets users revise boundaries in real time, with automatic warnings about rogue cystines or risky modifications. For scientists, that could mean hours, maybe days, saved on manual reconciliation across a dozen different resources. The authors report over 55,000 specific construct designs and nearly 150,000 sequence similarity hits. The site is already live and free to use. The open question is whether this kind of integrated, structure-aware workflow will become the new default for computational binder design, or if research labs will keep building their own pipelines from scratch.

Think of a molecular machine where you can see every gear, but not which one turns first. That's the puzzle researchers at Kyoto Pharmaceutical University set out to fix in a new preprint, and they brought some serious statistical firepower to the fight. They focused on receptor tyrosine kinases, or RTK membrane proteins that act like molecular antennae and are major players in cancer signaling. Specifically, they looked at the transmembrane and juxtamembrane domains of EGFR and FGFR3. For years, scientists knew these regions couple together, but nobody could reliably say which domain drives and which follows. According to the authors, that directionality has been, quote, inaccessible to experiment. Turns out, you can catch it with math. The team ran molecular dynamic simulations and analyzed them with two new frameworks. One, called Cascade, spots the coupling using Bayesian networks. The other, PERI, short for phase plane estimation of rotational irreversibility, measures actual directionality by tracking net circulation in phase space. The authors say it resolves directionality at 0.1 nanoseconds, validated on synthetic data. What did they find? Activating mutations in EGFR and FGFR3 both push coupling strongly from transmembrane to juxtamembrane, with posterior probabilities of 0.95 and 0.99. Fluid wild-type EGFR leans the same way at 0.93, but the ordered, ligand-dependent wild-type sits basically balanced at 0.45. Directionality. It's not just coupling, it's a signal. The researchers say this directivity tracks whether the receptor is signaling competent or waiting for an external cue, a distinction you simply cannot see from a frozen structure alone.

33 datasets, 5 scientific fields, and 1 Stanford team that says it can let artificial intelligence study sensitive patient data without ever touching the original files. Here's the fun part. The method is called Sphere, and it builds what the researchers call a synthetic twin. According to the preprint, this twin reproduces the statistical fingerprints of the real data down to exact means, variances, and correlations. Linear analyses yield numerically identical effect sizes and p-values. Nonlinear machine learning utility is retained. And each twin is generated in seconds on a standard laptop, they say. The team put this to a serious test. They report that analyses of the twin reproduce genome and proteome-wide results at UK Biobank scale. Frontier artificial intelligence agents running on the twin reached the same scientific conclusions as on the raw records. The approach even extends to deep learning embeddings across language, vision, and time series with only minimal utility loss. To prove the point, the researchers are releasing a Sphere twin of the Stanford Alzheimer's Disease Research Center cohort spanning 9 data modalities. Any registered researcher can analyze it without a traditional approval process, they say. Privacy. The system is designed to beat adversarial re-identification attacks, and each twin comes with a certification of privacy and fidelity. The researchers also built an autonomous agent that runs research tasks on sensitive data without ever accessing it. That means hospitals and biobanks could let outside collaborators query their data without shipping files across the internet if the approach gains trust. So the open question is sharp. Will regulators and institutions accept a synthetic twin as a substitute for the original in high-stakes biomedical research? If the answer is yes, a lot of previously closed datasets could finally open up to open science.

Gene swaps, not point mutations. That's the hidden engine behind extreme diversity in tuberculosis, according to a new Harvard Medical School preprint posted to BioArXiv. The team sequenced the complete genomes of 151 global clinical isolates using long-read technology, and what they found upends the old view of TB as genetically frozen. Instead of slow, random drift, the bacterium is actively rewriting critical genes through a process called gene conversion, essentially copying and pasting DNA between similar genes. Nope. Here's the fun part. The researchers identified over 300 separate gene conversion events scattered across the bacterial family tree. These swaps aren't happening just anywhere. They cluster heavily in gene families tied to virulence and host infection, specifically the PE, PPE, and ESX families. In these hotspots, genetic diversity jumps by more than an order of magnitude compared with the rest of the genome. One standout is PPE18, a known vaccine candidate. According to the team, it now carries mutations inside validated epitope sequences and predicted alterations in human leukocyte antigen class 2 binding, which could mean the bacterium is effectively editing the very regions we target with drugs and vaccines. Tuberculosis may look conserved, but under the hood, it's been running a sophisticated DNA exchange program. The study is still awaiting peer review, but if the findings hold, they could reshape how scientists track TB evolution and design the next generation of vaccines. And that order of magnitude diversity jump? It's a concrete sign that a pathogen this adaptable doesn't stay still for long.

Every tumor tells a story, but the plot is buried in thousands of mutations. Researchers at the University of Tehran have built a computational framework that reads those plots patient by patient instead of lumping everyone together. It's called iDriver, and according to the preprint posted to BioArXiv, it's the first method to explicitly account for individual mutational burden when integrating mutation recurrence and functional impact across the entire genome. In other words, it tries to separate the mutations that actually push cancer forward from the random genetic noise that every tumor accumulates. Current cancer driver tools typically pool data from thousands of patients to spot mutations that keep showing up. That works, but turns out some patients carry far more mutations than others, and that difference can drown out true signals of positive selection. Noise. The Tehran team says iDriver cuts through it by using a probabilistic graphical model to calibrate each person's background mutation rate individually. That lets the framework hunt for driver mutations, not just in protein-coding genes, but in the vast non-coding regions between them. Regions that many existing methods simply skip, even though regulators and enhancers in those dark stretches can play critical roles in tumor growth. The researchers benchmarked iDriver across 29 cancer types, and they report it consistently outranked 12 established methods in recovering known drivers across both coding and non-coding elements. It also turned up previously unrecognized candidates with clinical relevance, according to the authors. The concrete next question is whether oncology will shift from population-wide averages to truly personal genomic detective work.

Large language models can struggle with the dense flowcharts and cross-references found in official cancer treatment guidelines. A new framework called SMART-RAG, developed by a team from the Beijing Institute of Technology and the Chinese PLA General Hospital, aims to give these models a much better map. The system works by automatically parsing the complex structure of guidelines from groups like the National Comprehensive Cancer Network. It then chunks the information with metadata and uses a multi-hop retrieval process to trace evidence across pages and even between different guidelines. According to the team's evaluation, a conventional retrieval augmented generation approach could cause an AI to flip its answer on over 20% of questions it originally got right due to noisy information retrieval. In contrast, SMART-RAG boosted accuracy by about 14% while cutting down that retrieval interference by more than 11%. The work, published in NPJ Precision Oncology, shows how a structure-aware approach can make AI assistants more stable and reliable partners in high-stakes fields like oncology.

What if an implantable brain device could not only detect a seizure, but also explain the risk and learn from your response? Researchers have built a prototype platform that does exactly that, creating a real-time collaboration between patients and artificial intelligence for managing epilepsy. The work, led by Goldblum Z and colleagues, is published in Nature Medicine. This inpatient system connects scalp or intracranial EEG monitors to a secure, large language model-based AI. Through a smartphone app, the AI processes a stream of biomarkers, tracking sleep, medication, cognition, and seizure probability, and then notifies the patient of clinical events and trends. Crucially, it also records the patient's symptoms and feedback. That feedback is then used to retrain the system's own seizure detector, which the authors report helps reduce false alarms. The team validated the platform in 13 patients undergoing video EEG monitoring. In a simulation, they found the seizure detectors could improve their precision using patient feedback alone, without needing a clinician to step in. The researchers propose this as a scalable model for medical devices that need to adapt quickly to individual patient needs, potentially extending beyond epilepsy to other chronic conditions.

0: This is The Mechanism, On the Lead, where a single story shows us how the body and the molecules we design for it actually work. The receptors and pathways behind a disease, the compounds engineered to hit them, and what the latest work at the bench reveals. Let's take it apart.
1: A new paper in the Journal of Medicinal Chemistry puts a fresh biophysical technique through its paces. The method is called focal malography, and it's designed to confirm the binding of small molecules to proteins, a critical step in early drug discovery. The approach uses a specialized sensor chip patterned with microscopic lenses called molograms. Each lens is functionalized with a unique small molecule candidate, often one identified from a DNA-encoded library screen. When a protein solution flows over the chip, binding to a specific molecule changes the lens's topography, altering how it diffracts light. This change is measured as a signal, with built-in controls on the same chip to filter out nonspecific binding. The authors report the system can support up to about 500 kinetic measurements in a single day. In the study, the team benchmarked focal malography against established methods like surface plasmon resonance, using known binders to the protein carbonic anhydrase 9. While the rank order of compound affinities agreed, the absolute values sometimes differed, with the new method often reporting tighter binding. The researchers from Philochem and Leno Biotech suggest the technique is now validated for confirming hits from encoded libraries, especially for molecules with affinities stronger than 10 micromolar.

Researchers at Stanford Medicine have identified a single protein that appears to actively block cartilage repair as we age. Blocking that protein in mice allowed worn knee cartilage to regrow and prevented arthritis after injury, according to a study published last year in the journal Science. The senior authors, Helen Blau and Nidhai Bhutani, call the protein 15-PGDH a gerozyme. Its levels rise with age, and their work suggests it suppresses the body's own repair signals. In the study, an inhibitor of this enzyme prompted existing cartilage cells to revert to a more youthful state and regenerate genuine smooth hyaline cartilage, not the weaker scar tissue that forms after typical joint injuries. What makes this more than a promising mouse study is the clinical stage company already working on it. Epyrium Bio, which holds licenses to this research, has an oral 15-PGDH inhibitor called MF300 that has completed initial safety testing in humans. The company reports the drug was safe and biologically active in older adults in a phase 1 trial. Epyrium Bio is now positioned to advance the compound into later stage studies for conditions like age-related muscle weakness and potentially osteoarthritis.

Pfizer has detailed the design of a new topical drug candidate for acne. The compound, called PF07905428, is an inhibitor of acetyl-CoA carboxylase, or ACC, a target linked to the overproduction of skin oils. Past attempts at blocking ACC, both orally and topically, were hampered by on-target toxicity or insufficient local effect. To solve this, the team presented at the American Chemical Society meeting a molecule engineered for high exposure in the skin but rapid clearance from the bloodstream. According to the presentation, SkinFlux studies pointed to hydrogen bond donor count as a key design parameter for getting the drug where it's needed. The high systemic clearance is intended to limit the risks associated with systemically inhibiting de novo lipogenesis. The candidate is now in a phase 1 clinical trial for acne vulgaris.

In many aggressive cancers, small circles of DNA called extrachromosomal DNA or ecDNA carry multiple copies of oncogenes, driving rapid tumor evolution and resistance. But a new study in Nature Genetics reveals a surprising twist. When this ecDNA gets shunted into the wrong cellular compartment, it can actually turn against the tumor. The work, led by Bruckner L. and colleagues, shows that under conditions of replication stress, ecDNA tends to cluster during cell division and is often missegregated into structures called micronuclei. Using single micronuclei sequencing, the team found that these micronuclei can trap multiple distinct ecDNA species together. Crucially, cells that inherit these ecDNA-positive micronuclei show a reduced ability to proliferate and are more likely to die. This mechanism appears to have real clinical relevance. In patients with MYCN-amplified neuroblastoma, the researchers found that a higher frequency of ecDNA-positive micronuclei at diagnosis was associated with improved overall survival. The findings point to the process of mitotic ecDNA retention as a potential and previously unrecognized therapeutic vulnerability in cancers driven by these genetic elements.

Turning a plant-derived molecule into a metabolic antibiotic could offer a new path for treating stubborn diabetic wounds. A study in the journal Signal Transduction and Targeted Therapy shows how the compound RAIN, found in rhubarb, cooperates with silver ions to clear infections and promote healing in a diabetic mouse model. The work began by analyzing tissue from patients with diabetic foot ulcers. The researchers found that healed tissue showed increased activity in a specific cholesterol uptake pathway, leading to more production of free fatty acids. They hypothesized these endogenous lipids could act as a countermeasure against the bacterial biofilms that often stall healing. The team then demonstrated that RAIN binds to and upregulates the low-density lipoprotein receptor, boosting this pathway in vascular cells to generate more free fatty acids. Among them, eicosapentaenoic acid, or EPA, was the most critical. It directly inhibits biofilm formation. Here's the key synergy. EPA then works with silver ions to exert a combined antibacterial and pro-healing effect. The authors packaged both RAIN and silver ions into an injectable hydrogel for sustained delivery. In mice with biofilm-infected diabetic wounds, this dual formulation accelerated wound closure more effectively than silver alone. The strategy, according to the authors, concurrently suppresses biofilm formation, kills planktonic bacteria, reduces inflammation, and promotes tissue repair.

Detailed mapping of pancreatic cancer has uncovered how genetically distinct clones within a single tumor cooperate to drive the disease. Published in Nature Genetics, the work by Kalfakaku and colleagues analyzed over 400,000 single cells from 62 human tumors, combining genetic, spatial, and treatment response data. The study found that multiple neoplastic clones coexist, each with its own communication programs. A key discovery was that amplification of the MYC gene on chromosome 8 is recurrently linked to a shift from a classical to a more aggressive basal cell state. This transition was accompanied by a coordinated shutdown of immune response pathways. In lab models, knocking down MYC reversed this shift and restored some immune activity, suggesting the gene helps maintain an immune-depleted environment. Spatial analysis also identified specific clones, enriched for traits that help cells spread, that were more likely to colonize lymph nodes. The research provides a high-resolution view of clonal evolution in pancreatic cancer, highlighting MYC and clone-specific communication as potential avenues for therapeutic intervention.

High-resolution imaging has revealed how a drug binding to one side of a receptor can steer the motions of a protein on the other side. Published in Nature Structural and Molecular Biology, the work from Deutsch and colleagues uses single-molecule fluorescence to watch the mu-opioid receptor in action. When an opioid drug like fentanyl binds, it triggers the receptor to activate a G-protein inside the cell. The critical step is the protein opening up to swap its bound nucleotide, which turns on the signaling pathway. The team found that higher-efficacy full-agonist drugs accelerate the transition to this open state. They do this by influencing the dynamics of the G-protein's alpha-helical domain from a binding site over 7 nanometers away. This provides a new dynamic mechanism for encoding what scientists call ligand efficacy, the strength of a drug's signal. The data captured transient intermediate shapes of the protein during nucleotide exchange, offering a more detailed map of the activation process. For drug designers, this mechanistic insight could inform the development of new analgesics or treatments for opioid use disorder with tailored signaling profiles.

Deep inside the cell, a critical quality control station for membrane proteins has been captured in high resolution. Researchers have solved the structure of a supercomplex formed by two essential machines in the endoplasmic reticulum, the EMC insertase and the SBF1 dislocase. Published in Nature Structural and Molecular Biology, the work shows how these two distinct activities are physically linked. The EMC complex helps insert the transmembrane domains of new proteins into the membrane, while SBF1, also known as ATP13A1, acts as a dislocase to pull out misfolded or misinserted segments. The cryo-electron microscopy structures reveal the two machines associate in a fixed ratio, with their active sites positioned close together within the lipid bilayer. The authors report that the ATP-driven cycle of SBF1 actually remodels the interface between the machines, changing access to their substrate-binding cavities. This spatial coordination suggests cells can assemble functional hubs to streamline membrane protein biogenesis and quality control. For researchers studying diseases linked to protein misfolding or membrane trafficking, these structures provide a new framework for understanding how this essential cellular process is regulated.

Cancer cells are voracious builders of the cellular machinery that makes proteins, a process called ribosome biogenesis. While this has long been seen as a promising target, finding a selective way to disrupt it without causing collateral damage has been a challenge. Now, a team publishing in Nature Chemical Biology has identified a specific protein that acts as a linchpin in this process. The target is an enzyme known as NVL, which is essential for assembling the large subunit of the ribosome. The researchers used a compound from a phenotypic screen to show that inhibiting NVL disrupts this assembly line, triggering a stress response that halts cancer cell growth. Crucially, they confirmed the target through genetics and biochemistry, showing that mutations which make cancer cells resistant to the drug also make the NVL enzyme itself resistant in a test tube. They then developed a more potent and bioavailable analog of their lead compound. In animal models, this new molecule called MM927 suppressed tumor growth without showing detectable toxicity. The work establishes a first-in-class path for targeting ribosome biogenesis directly, offering a new tool to probe this fundamental process in cancer biology.

Molecular imaging just got a smaller, more versatile tool for seeing inside living tissue. Published in Nature Methods, a team has engineered a new genetically encoded probe called RSMI-RFP-Nano. At under 19 kilodaltons, it's about a third the size of previous probes, which makes it far easier to design into molecular reporters. This compact protein is a photo-switchable beacon for a technique called photoacoustic tomography. It can be toggled between two light-absorbing states with near-infrared light, allowing researchers to subtract background noise and see specific molecular activity with high sensitivity deep in tissue. The team built reporters with it to track the activity of key inflammatory pathways, NF-kappa-B and AP1. In animal models, these reporters successfully visualized acute inflammation non-invasively. They also created a clever variant, photo-switchable nanobody probes that only stabilize when they bind to their target antigen inside a cell, otherwise degrading rapidly. This enables selective imaging of intracellular proteins in vivo. The work establishes RSMI-RFP-Nano as a new, ultra-compact platform for watching biological processes that are central to disease development and treatment response.

The team, led by Lai Zhu, used cryo-electron microscopy to solve the structure of the IR8AIR75K receptor complex from Anopheles stephensi mosquitoes. They captured it in four different states, from empty to bound with different fatty acids. This shows how a ligand binding triggers a conformational change that acts like a molecular lever, prying open an ion channel to signal the presence of a host. According to the authors, this atomic resolution blueprint establishes a foundation for the rational design of next-generation compounds that could disrupt this critical host-seeking behavior. The work provides medicinal chemists with a clear structural target for blocking a pathway essential for disease transmission.

By exploiting a subtle difference in how immune cells signal, researchers have engineered a version of interleukin-10 that targets only myeloid cells. Published in Nature, the work from a team led by D.A. Canaria solves a long-standing therapeutic problem. The natural cytokine suppresses inflammation but also activates T cells, causing dose-limiting toxicities. The team discovered that myeloid cells and T cells rely on different JAK family kinase pairings to respond to IL-10. They used that insight to build a tetravalent nanobody-based agonist. Its unique geometry makes signaling strictly dependent on the TYK2 kinase, which is more abundant in myeloid cells, conferring selectivity. In humanized mouse models of colitis and other inflammatory conditions, the molecule potently suppressed monocytes and macrophages without stimulating T cells. A humanized version of the agonist showed promising drug-like properties in non-human primates, with durable suppression lasting up to 30 days and no signs of T cell activation or blood toxicities. The authors identify this myeloid-selective IL-10 receptor agonist as a therapeutic candidate for inflammatory bowel diseases and other myeloid-driven conditions.

Restoring blood flow after a heart attack or kidney injury is a critical goal, but a hidden problem can persist even after the main arteries are cleared. This is called capillary neuroflow, where the tiniest vessels remain constricted, driving further tissue damage. Now, a team led by researcher M. Paines's reports in the journal Nature on a potential solution, a designed compound called R+2501. This molecule is a myosin-specific vasodilator, meaning it targets the smooth muscle myosin protein that causes parasites, the cells that wrap around capillaries, to hypercontract. In animal models of acute myocardial infarction and acute kidney injury, the researchers show that R+2501 rapidly restored capillary flow. Direct imaging confirmed the reversal of parasite constriction, an effect that persisted even after the drug cleared from the system. The work establishes parasite-targeted myosin inhibition as a new therapeutic strategy. By halting this microvascular blockage, the compound improved survival during acute reperfusion and reduced infarct size in the heart. The authors say these findings define a specific physiological role for capillaries in circulatory regulation and point to a path for halting ischemic cascades across organs.

Replacing the brain's immune cells with transplanted ones is a promising strategy for treating neurological diseases. The challenge has been understanding the genetic switches that guide this process. Now, a team led by Mater MM and colleagues publishing in Nature has built a platform to find those switches. They expanded blood stem cells in the lab, creating a system where they could screen around 20,000 genetic perturbations to see which genes control.

control the cell's development into brain-resident myeloid cells. That screen pinpointed a gene called ELP1. The researchers report it acts as a suppressor of the unfolded protein response during the early phase of myeloid cell specification. In effect, ELP1 is essential for generating these immune cells, but not for maintaining them once they are formed. This work establishes a functional screening platform that makes large-scale genetic interrogation of this cell fate decision tractable for the first time. The finding opens a path to potentially modulate this pathway to improve the efficiency of cell replacement therapies for the brain.

Instead of taking immune cells out of a patient to engineer them, what if you could send in a molecular instruction kit to do the job inside the body? That's the promise of a new platform published in Nature Biotechnology. Researchers led by Chen Wai have developed a targeted lipid nanoparticle, or LNP, that can find natural killer cells in a living mouse and deliver messenger RNA to reprogram them. These NK cell-targeted LNPs, called NT-LNPs, use engineered protein ligands to latch onto specific receptors on the cell surface. The team reports this system can achieve up to 80% transfection of natural killer cells with minimal off-target effects. Once inside, the mRNA instructs the cells to produce chimeric antigen receptors, or CAR, turning them into targeted cancer fighters. In one demonstration, CD19-targeted CAR NK cells completely depleted circulating B cells in healthy mice. The work also highlights a potential advantage over CAR T cell therapies for certain autoimmune conditions. In a model of autoimmune hepatitis, CAR NK cells engineered in vivo eliminated nearly all the disease-driving T cells. The researchers also showed the platform could be adapted for human cells, enabling tumor regression in two humanized models of blood cancer. This modular system, the authors argue, establishes a new non-viral path for in vivo cell engineering.

0: Tiny snippets of genetic code, some just 5 amino acids long, can act as molecular switches to send a protein to a new location within a cell. That's the finding from a new study in Nature Structural and Molecular Biology, which systematically maps how alternative splicing, the cellular process that edits messenger RNA, rewires protein interactions and localization. The work, led by Kjer Hansen and colleagues, provides a new mechanistic understanding of how cells generate functional diversity from a single gene. Using a high-content imaging screen, the team tested how different protein isoforms, created by splicing in or out specific exons, changed a protein's cellular address. They found that in 38% of the isoform pairs they examined, localization was altered. A substantial proportion of these effects were driven by microexons, which are exceptionally short coding segments. The researchers show that these microexons don't just add bulk. They can extend a protein's structural regions and reposition charged residues, subtly changing the local electrostatic environment at a protein-protein interface. The study provides a concrete example with a 4-amino acid microexon in a protein called sorting nexin 2. Biochemical analysis confirmed that the mere insertion of these residues, not their specific chemical identity, was enough to reposition a nearby charged amino acid and alter where the protein localizes. This suggests a generalizable mechanism where tissue-specific splicing fine-tunes interface architecture to control protein assembly and cellular distribution. The findings offer a new lens for understanding disease-associated splicing variants and for considering how to target specific protein isoforms in therapeutic development.
1: This is The Readout, On the Lead, where the clinical trials report back. The endpoints, the efficacy and safety signals, and what the newest human data does and doesn't tell us yet. Here's what came in.
2: A liver cancer drug combination that has faced a long regulatory path is now back before the U.S. Food and Drug Administration. The South Korean company HLB, through its U.S. subsidiary Elevar Therapeutics and its Chinese partner Hengrui Pharmaceuticals, has submitted a new application for approval of its combination of rivosiranib and camrelizumab as a first-line treatment. This marks the fourth attempt after the agency issued 3 complete response letters, the most recent in July of this year. That latest rejection was tied to issues at Hengrui's drug substance manufacturing facility. According to the company, those inspections have now been closed out with a voluntary action indicated classification, meaning the FDA found issues the company can correct voluntarily without formal regulatory action. With that manufacturing uncertainty addressed, HLB is refiling based on data from its global phase 3 trial, called CARES-310. In that final analysis, patients receiving the combination therapy showed a median overall survival of nearly 24 months, compared to about 15 months for those on the older standard therapy sorafenib. The company reports the risk of death was 36% lower. The FDA's review of this new application will now determine whether the clinical results, combined with the resolved manufacturing questions, are sufficient for a first U.S. approval. A new class of weight loss drug has posted strong results in a key patient group. Eli Lilly's investigational therapy, retatrutide, helped adults with obesity and type 2 diabetes lose nearly a fifth of their body weight, on average, in a large phase 3 trial. Retatrutide is what's called a triple agonist. It activates receptors for 3 gut hormones, GLP-1, GIP, and glucagon. The idea is that hitting multiple pathways could drive more potent effects on both weight and blood sugar. In the 80-week study, called TRIUMPH-2, participants receiving the highest dose lost an average of almost 19% of their starting weight. Nearly half of that group lost at least 20%. The company also reports significant improvements in blood sugar control and several cardiovascular risk markers. The findings, published in The Lancet, specifically address a population where achieving substantial weight loss has been historically difficult. The next major milestone for retatrutide is a regulatory submission, which Eli Lilly has indicated it plans to make this year.

The U.S. Food and Drug Administration has approved a new oral antiviral for a difficult-to-treat patient group. The drug, called Pritlevir, is now cleared for immunocompromised adults with herpes simplex virus lesions that have not responded to standard antiviral treatments like acyclovir. Pritlevir works differently from existing drugs. It targets the viral helicase primase complex, a distinct mechanism from the DNA polymerase inhibitors that are the current standard of care. This provides a new option for infections where resistance has developed. The approval was based on a phase 3 trial in just over 100 immunocompromised patients. According to the sponsor, Asahi Kasei, about 63% of patients receiving Pritlevir saw complete healing of their lesions within 28 days, compared to 34% of those on investigator-selected therapy.

A small biotech called FirstTrax has shared what analysts are calling impressive early data for its experimental celiac disease drug. The drug is designed to block a protein called CD122, which is involved in the immune system's inflammatory response. This initial study was a phase 2 trial, and the company says the results show a clear reduction in intestinal inflammation and damage in patients who received the treatment. Targeting CD122 is a relatively new approach for autoimmune conditions like celiac disease, where the immune system attacks the gut in response to gluten. FirstTrax candidate is one of just a few in development aimed at this specific protein. The positive early signal has led some observers to suggest the drug could have broad potential, acting like a pipeline in a product for other inflammatory conditions. The company plans to move into a larger phase 3 trial next year to confirm these findings. For now, the data offers a concrete sign that modulating CD122 could be a viable path for treating this challenging autoimmune disorder.

For a chronic and painful inflammatory skin disease called hidradenitis suppurativa, a new bispecific antibody has shown it can dismantle a key inflammatory circuit. The work, published in Signal Transduction and Targeted Therapy, starts with a detailed molecular map of the disease's most stubborn feature: inflamed tunnels under the skin. Researchers found these tunnels are driven by a synergistic hub of two cytokines, interleukin 17 and interleukin 36 gamma. That insight led to the design of a bispecific antibody named HB0043. It's engineered to bind to the interleukin 36 receptor, which then allows it to locally block the activity of both interleukin 36 and interleukin 17A. In a proof-of-concept trial involving patients with severe, tunnel-dominant disease, the company reports the antibody induced promising clinical responses. At week 16, patients showed a mean reduction of over 80% in inflammatory lesion counts. According to the authors, 100% of trial participants achieved a 50% improvement in a standard clinical score, with 80% reaching a 75% improvement. Ultrasound scans also showed regression of the tunnels, and no major short-term safety signals were reported. The study establishes dual blockade of this cytokine hub as a potential therapeutic strategy, moving the candidate into further development.

Saroglitazar, an experimental drug from Zydus Therapeutics, has shown a numerically stronger biochemical response in US patients compared to those enrolled elsewhere. This finding comes from a new, exploratory analysis of the company's pivotal EPIX-3 Phase 3 trial in primary biliary cholangitis, or PBC. According to the company, the treatment difference between saroglitazar and placebo was about 61 percentage points in the US subgroup, compared to roughly 42 points in the non-US group. The analysis looked at a composite biochemical response rate, a key trial endpoint. The study's global principal investigator, Raj Vuppalanchi, noted the analysis provides additional insight into the Phase 3 results observed across different regions, while cautioning that it was a post hoc, exploratory look. The drug candidate is designed for adults with PBC who have an inadequate response to standard therapy. Zydus reports saroglitazar was generally well tolerated in the trial. The full data set from the EPIX-3 trial remains under evaluation by regulators.

A rare neurological disorder now has its first targeted treatment. The U.S. Food and Drug Administration has approved a drug called Zanvastro for Alexander disease, a progressive condition that disrupts movement, cognition, and basic bodily functions. Until now, care for the disorder has been purely supportive. Zanvastro is a disease-modifying therapy designed to address the root cause of the illness. It targets the overproduction of a protein called glial fibrillary acidic protein, or GFAP, which accumulates in the brain and drives the disease. The drug is an antisense oligonucleotide, administered via injection into the spinal canal every 3 months. The approval follows an international clinical trial of 54 patients across 13 sites. According to the sponsor, participants treated with Zanvastro showed stabilization in motor function and improved walking speeds compared to untreated individuals. The therapy is expected to be available in the United States in the coming weeks.

Quine Pharmaceuticals has secured a key regulatory milestone in Europe for its lead candidate. The European Medicines Agency has granted orphan drug designation to QRX003 for the treatment of peeling skin syndrome, a severe rare genetic disorder. According to the company, this designation provides incentives like scientific advice and fee reductions during development. If the therapy is approved, it would receive 10 years of market exclusivity in the European Union for this indication. QRX003 has also received Fast Track and Pediatric Rare Disease designations from the U.S. Food and Drug Administration for the same condition. The company says it is on track to initiate the first formal clinical trial for peeling skin syndrome before the end of the year.

Regulators have cleared a new combination therapy for a defined group of colon cancer patients. The U.S. Food and Drug Administration has approved the immunotherapy drug atezolizumab, used together with chemotherapy, for some patients with stage 3 colon cancer following surgery. The approval is specifically for patients whose tumors have a deficiency in a DNA repair system, known as mismatch repair deficiency. The decision is based on results from a clinical trial called ATOMIC, which was led by researchers at the Mayo Clinic. This approval provides a new, targeted post-surgical option for this molecularly defined patient population. The regimen is now cleared for use in the United States.

Arrowhead Pharmaceuticals has shared the first clinical data for its experimental Alzheimer's therapy, a drug designed to cross the blood-brain barrier and silence a key gene. The company reports that in an early-stage trial with healthy volunteers, its RNA interference candidate, called ARO-MAPT, produced dose-dependent reductions in tau protein levels measured in cerebrospinal fluid. According to the company, participants receiving the highest tested dose saw an average reduction of 73% in tau levels 90 days after their last injection. The therapy aims to lower the production of all six isoforms of the tau protein, whose abnormal accumulation is a hallmark of Alzheimer's and other neurodegenerative diseases. Researchers say the sustained effect supports the potential for a dosing schedule of once every 3 months. The trial is now enrolling patients with early-stage Alzheimer's disease to evaluate effects on cognitive function and disease progression. The company says the therapy was generally well tolerated in these initial healthy volunteer cohorts.

combining a PARP inhibitor with an androgen receptor blocker, has shown activity in metastatic prostate cancer, but its benefit in tumors without specific DNA repair flaws was unclear. A new randomized phase II trial, led by researchers including Zakai F. and published in Nature Medicine, tested the combination of talazoparib and enzalutamide against enzalutamide alone in men with high-volume, hormone-naive disease. The study's primary endpoint was met, with 73% of patients on the combination achieving a deep prostate-specific antigen response at 12 months. However, the control arm receiving enzalutamide alone also showed a strong response of nearly 65%, and the authors report the exploratory comparison between the two groups was not statistically significant. The combination arm was associated with significantly more toxicity, including grade 3 or higher adverse events in 68% of patients and two fatal therapy-emergent myeloid neoplasms. The trial did not establish a clear added clinical benefit for the combination in this biomarker-unselected population. The researchers note that analysis of tumor biopsies showed androgen receptor inhibition caused significant transcriptional reprogramming but did not functionally impair the homologous recombination repair pathway, which may explain the lack of enhanced efficacy.

Researchers have reported initial results from a phase 1 trial of a personalized cancer vaccine for ovarian cancer. Published in Nature Medicine, the study led by Sellers and colleagues tested a vaccine called Neovax, which is custom-made from synthetic peptides that match a patient's unique tumor mutations, or neoantigens. The vaccine was given alongside an anti-PD-1 checkpoint inhibitor to 10 patients with platinum-sensitive ovarian cancer. The trial's primary goal was to assess feasibility and safety. The authors report no unexpected safety signals and no patients stopped treatment due to toxicity. A key logistical challenge for personalized vaccines is the time it takes to manufacture them after a biopsy. In this study, the team found that more than 70% of the selected neoantigen targets were still detectable in the blood via cell-free DNA analysis, even after a median delay of 6.5 months during which patients received standard chemotherapy. Biomarker analysis suggested biological activity of the vaccine in 6 of the 10 patients, linked to broader immune responses in blood and tumor samples. The work also provided a glimpse into how tumors might evade such a targeted attack, with resistant clones showing diverse mechanisms that disrupt antigen presentation. The findings indicate that the interplay between a tumor's antigen repertoire and the breadth of the induced immune response may dictate clinical outcomes. The trial's next steps will focus on larger studies to evaluate efficacy.

0: This is The Docket on The Lead, where we follow the business of building medicines. The licensing deals and acquisitions, the companies going public, and the partnerships that decide which programs get the money to move forward. Here's what's changing hands.
1: Roche is placing a major bet on a new approach to treating obesity. The company has signed a deal potentially worth over $1 billion to license a preclinical RNA interference, or RNAi, drug candidate from the Chinese biotech Rona Therapeutics. The candidate, called RON-1218, is designed to target a receptor known as ALK7. According to the companies, blocking this receptor with an RNAi therapy could specifically reduce harmful visceral fat, the fat stored deep in the abdomen around organs, which is linked to metabolic disease. The deal grants Roche exclusive global rights to develop and commercialize the program outside of Greater China. For Roche, this continues a recent streak of licensing activity focused on the Chinese biotech landscape. The Swiss firm will pay an upfront fee and is committed to over $1 billion in potential milestone payments, plus royalties. Rona Therapeutics will lead early development, with Roche taking over for later stage clinical trials and commercialization.

AstraZeneca is making a major new investment in artificial intelligence for target discovery. The company has signed a multi-year deal with the biotechnology firm Insitro, committing $40 million upfront to find new treatments for severe liver and heart conditions. The partnership could generate up to nearly $1.5 billion in additional milestone payments for Insitro. The collaboration will focus on metabolic dysfunction-associated steatohepatitis, or MASH, and a group of heart muscle conditions called cardiomyopathies. Insitro will apply its virtual human platform, which combines human data, lab-grown cell models, and machine learning, to try to identify the causal biological mechanisms driving these diseases. The core challenge, as AstraZeneca's head of biopharmaceuticals research told Reuters, is pinpointing the most promising biological pathways early in the discovery process. This deal is structured as a research program to identify and advance new targets, not as a guarantee of a future drug. Any resulting drug candidates would still need to undergo the full battery of preclinical and clinical testing. The collaboration is slated to run for several years.

0: This is The Lead. Everything you hear on this station is generated by artificial intelligence. The words, the voices reading them, and the editorial choices, what gets covered, what gets left out, and the order it airs in are all produced automatically by AI from scanned news, research, and regulatory sources. No human writes this copy, voices it, or chooses the running order. And nothing on this channel is medical advice. Trial phases and results and any claim about how well a treatment works or how safe it is come from the researchers, companies, and regulators who reported them, and we say so. You're listening to a machine-made radio station about how new medicines get made. You're listening to The Lead, how new medicines get made, on air around the clock. From the first computational model of a molecule through the chemistry, the trials, and the decisions that bring a drug to the clinic, this is The Lead.
1: 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Stay on top.
2: A massive analysis of patient data has created a detailed map of cancer cachexia, the severe wasting syndrome that complicates treatment and worsens outcomes. Published in Nature Medicine, the work by Castellan and colleagues repurposed routine clinical and genomic data from over 52,000 patients at Memorial Sloan Kettering Cancer Center. The study defines specific episodes of weight loss and links them to periods of disease progression and poorer survival across nearly all cancer types. Crucially, it identifies a consistent blood signature tied to these episodes, lower levels of albumin and hemoglobin, and higher liver enzymes, regardless of the underlying malignancy. The researchers also found numerous tumor genetic mutations, including in the TP53 gene, that are associated with a higher frequency of cachectic episodes. Motivated by these patterns, the team built a multivariate model to predict a patient's impending risk of cachectic weight loss for lung, colorectal, and prostate cancers. They validated this predictive tool in an independent cohort of nearly 5,800 patients from the Dana-Farber Cancer Institute. The Atlas and model offer a new, data-driven foundation for discovering and testing interventions aimed at this debilitating condition.

The centromere is a critical piece of chromosomal machinery, essential for cell division, but its highly repetitive DNA has made it notoriously difficult to study at a population scale. A paper published in the journal Cell Now reports a computational method that can read through that complexity. The researchers, led by Shireshi Y, developed a tool called a scan that identifies rare, unique short DNA sequences, or K-mers, within centromeric regions. These rare K-mers act like fingerprints, defining distinct centromere haplogroups that vary across human populations. Applying a scan to data from more than 3,000 genomes revealed a detailed map of this global diversity, reflecting human evolutionary history. The team then turned to a specific cancer, oligodendroglioma, which is often characterized by the codeletion of chromosomes 1 and 19. By analyzing tumor genomes, they mapped the precise breakpoints of these deletions to the centromere regions. The authors report a clear positional relationship between these breakpoints and the sites where the chitinchore, the protein structure that pulls chromosomes apart, attaches. This suggests that the underlying structural variation of a person's centromere haplogroup could influence susceptibility to these cancer-associated rearrangements. The ASCARN tool, by making centromeres readable from standard short-read sequencing data, provides a new resource for studying genomic instability in disease.

Spacer, a new interpretable AI model, can read the spatial rules that tell a cell where to go. Published in Nature Biomedical Engineering, this framework decodes the molecular signals that recruit specific cells to precise locations within tissues, moving beyond simply mapping where cells are to explaining why they gather there. Developed by a team led by Yao Jie and colleagues, Spacer is a multi-instance learning model designed for spatially resolved transcriptomics data. It achieved a 4 to 21-fold improvement over existing methods in recovering biologically meaningful recruitment signals across 37 datasets from human tumors and mouse heart tissue. The model's interpretability is key. It reveals gene-level rules, not just correlations. Spacer identified tumor-expressed mucins as creating physical barriers to T-cell engagement, a finding that predicts resistance to immune checkpoint inhibitors and patient prognosis. It also showed that local antigen presentation is the dominant factor for T-cell engagement across cancer types. These insights position Spacer as a discovery engine for cellular recruitment biology with direct applications in understanding immunotherapy response and designing new therapeutic strategies.

Published in the journal Science, a research team from Stanford University has introduced a platform called Virtual Biotech. It uses tens of thousands of specialized AI agents, organized like a biotech company, to autonomously hunt for drug targets, design molecules, and assess their safety. The project's lead author, Harrison Zhang, describes it as a research platform built from the ground up to emulate a complex human research and development organization. According to the team, the system analyzed over 50,000 clinical trials in less than a week, a task they say would take human researchers years. In one demonstration, the AI agents designed a therapeutic strategy targeting a protein called B7H3, which is overexpressed in many cancers. The agents proposed an antibody-drug conjugate, a type of targeted cancer therapy that delivers a toxic payload directly to malignant cells. The researchers report that a private pharmaceutical company independently arrived at the same B7H3 strategy in 2025. The team, led by Associate Professor James Zhu, says a key finding from the AI's analysis was that drugs targeting cell-type-specific genes were nearly 50% more likely to reach the market. For each major finding, a human expert was able to reproduce the AI's results to verify their precision. The work is published in the September 17th issue of Science.

Engineers at MIT have used an AI-guided platform to design mRNA vaccine formulations that are stable at room temperature. Their system, called Agent for Algorithm-Guided Experimental Design for Lipid Nanoparticle Thermostabilization, identified a dry, solid-state formulation that protects the delicate mRNA payload. The researchers applied the platform to the lipid nanoparticles used in the Moderna and Pfizer BioNTech COVID-19 vaccines. The AI model used a technique called Bayesian optimization to learn from a small set of experiments, predicting which stabilizing excipients and at what ratios would work best. Within 6 rounds of testing, it found a formulation that retained 100% bioactivity after 2 months at body temperature or a full year at room temperature. In preclinical tests, mice vaccinated with these long-stored particles mounted immune responses equivalent to those given fresh vaccines. The team, led by principal investigator Anna Jaklinek, also adapted the formulation for delivery via a dissolvable microneedle patch. The work, published in a report highlighted by Drug Discovery News, demonstrates a path to eliminating the cold chain, a major barrier to global vaccine distribution.

Spatial Zoomer is a new computational method for making sense of spatial transcriptomics data. Published in Nature Biomedical Engineering, this tool from Lai X and colleagues can analyze molecular information across three biological scales at once. The single cell, the local niche of interacting cells, and larger organized tissue domains. Here's the key advance. Where other methods often focus on a single scale, Spatial Zoomer automatically identifies the most informative resolution for a given biological question. The researchers report it can pinpoint disease progression signals at specific scales in Alzheimer's brain tissue and reveal context-dependent cell subtypes within a tumor's microenvironment. In cancer, the tool uncovered spatially distinct niches that were previously hidden. For drug discovery, this multi-scale view is a powerful lens. It allows researchers to see not just which cells are present, but how their organization and local interactions change with disease. The Spatial Zoomer Python package is available now, offering a computationally efficient way for teams to dissect complex tissue architecture and identify new targets or biomarkers.

Machine learning has decoded a hidden set of instructions that controls a specific type of genetic splicing in the brain. The work, published in Nature, focuses on tiny exons, called microexons, which are crucial for building proteins involved in nervous system function. The team, led by Parada and colleagues, used extensive transcriptome data to discover hundreds of new microexons, and then trained a model to find the sequence patterns that predict their splicing in neurons. This newly defined regulatory code acts like a map. It lets researchers scan the genome and pinpoint genetic variants that are predicted to disrupt this precise splicing process. The analysis revealed that many of these disruptive variants are found in individuals with autism, particularly in cases where a clear genetic cause was previously unknown. These variants converge on genes known to be involved in synaptic function and other autism-linked pathways. For drug discovery, this provides a concrete new resource, a predictive code that can systematically link non-coding genetic variation to a specific molecular mechanism in neurons. The authors report that rare variants had the strongest predicted impact on splicing. This work shifts the search for therapeutic targets by highlighting a regulatory layer where genetic risk may manifest.

Mass spectrometry is a cornerstone of modern proteomics, the study of proteins in health and disease. But training the deep learning models that can interpret this data has been held back by a lack of large, standardized datasets. Now, a team publishing in Nature Methods has released MassNet, a corpus of 1.5 billion tandem mass spectra collected across 35 species. MassNet is designed specifically to be AI-ready. It includes a standardized data format for compact storage and faster loading during model training. The authors report that about 1.7 million peptide precursors in the corpus come from human samples, providing a substantial foundation for disease-relevant research. On top of this dataset, the team built a model called XuanGenovo for de novo peptide sequencing, which they say shows significant improvements over current methods. For researchers developing computational tools for biomarker discovery or target identification, MassNet represents a concrete, scalable resource. It's available now, marking what the authors call a critical milestone for AI-driven proteomics.

Protein structure alignment just got a major speed and sensitivity upgrade. Researchers led by L. Reifenrath have published Low-L-Align in Nature Methods, a new algorithm that compares the three-dimensional shapes of proteins to find distant evolutionary relatives. It does this by calculating a local logodd score based on the distances between atoms within each protein's structure. Here's the practical result. Low-L-Align is markedly more sensitive at detecting remote homologs than established tools like TM-Align and DALI. It also runs between 5 and 20 times faster, a critical advantage when searching through databases containing hundreds of millions of predicted structures. The method is designed to be tolerant of the natural flexibility and conformational changes proteins undergo, and it produces more accurate residue-level alignments, even for large, multi-domain proteins. The tool is now fully integrated into the popular structural search platform FoldSeq, where it can refine initial hits. This means researchers anywhere can now run more sensitive, large-scale comparisons of protein structures to uncover hidden functional or evolutionary links, a foundational task in drug target discovery and protein engineering.

Custom enzymes that can cut a protein at a specific sequence are now a designable reality. A team led by researcher H. Choi reports in the journal Nature the successful de novo design of cysteine proteases, enzymes that use a reactive cysteine to break the stable peptide bonds in a protein backbone. The work demonstrates that computational methods can now create functional enzymes for a high-energy barrier reaction, a task that had largely been limited to simpler model systems. The researchers designed 69 candidate enzymes, and about 1 in 5 of them showed measurable catalytic activity. The most active designs accelerated the cleavage reaction by up to 30 million times compared to the uncatalyzed background rate. Crucially, the team confirmed that 6 of the designed enzymes had crystal structures nearly identical to their computational blueprints, validating the accuracy of the design process. These synthetic proteases also worked inside living mammalian cells, cleaving their intended target sequences. This opens a path for researchers to build custom proteases on demand, potentially for applications in synthetic biology or as precise molecular tools. The code for the computational design and analysis is publicly available on GitHub.

Using artificial intelligence to sift through more than 100,000 medical scans, researchers have created a detailed clinical map of human brown fat. The work, led by Gomez Banoy and colleagues and published in Nature, systematically links the presence of this energy-burning tissue to a lower prevalence of cardiovascular and psychiatric diseases. The team also used a machine learning approach to quantify brown fat activity in nearly 8,700 patients, finding that higher activity, particularly in the axillary region, correlated with healthier metabolic profiles. Here's the key translational insight. The analysis of medication records revealed that patients taking a common class of blood pressure drugs, angiotensin receptor blockers, were more likely to have detectable brown fat. As a proof of concept, the researchers showed in a model system that one such drug, losartan, could increase brown adipocyte activity and whole body energy expenditure. The study, from a large cancer center, provides a new data-driven platform for drug repurposing. It points to a clear path for developing therapies aimed at activating brown adipose tissue to treat metabolic disease.

Programmable enzymes that cut specific peptide bonds are now a reality from the computer. Published in Nature, work led by Chen and colleagues reports the de novo design of metalloproteases, enzymes that use zinc to catalyze the hydrolysis of amide bonds. Using RF diffusion methods, the team designed proteins with water-activating zinc sites placed next to custom peptide binding pockets. Out of 135 designs tested, more than a third successfully cleaved their intended target sequences. The best initial design accelerated the reaction by more than 100 million-fold compared to the uncatalyzed rate. With just four further substitutions, that rate enhancement jumped to over 10 billion-fold. The researchers then applied the approach to create proteases that selectively cut human disease-associated proteins, including TDP43, amyloid beta, and serum amyloid A, with rate boosts up to a billion-fold. They also engineered caged cytokines and receptor antagonists that remain inactive until unlocked by a specific designed protease, enabling what the authors call bio-orthogonal control of cell state. This work demonstrates that computational design can produce highly active and specific proteases. The ability to program an enzyme to cut a chosen target protein opens a direct path for therapeutic degradation strategies and novel tools for cell biology.

Most epigenetic sequencers need a zoo of enzymes to read a single chemical mark. Enzymes. Researchers at the University of Chicago say they've cut the guest list entirely. Their new method, BaltSeq, that's bisulfite-assisted labeling by thiol sequencing, runs one mild chemical reaction that installs a handle directly onto a mark called hydroxymethylcytosine. According to the preprint, no antibodies and no enzymes are required, and it works on DNA and RNA alike. Here's the fun part. Older techniques for this mark are largely DNA only, because antibody capture and enzyme-driven labeling fall apart on RNA. BaltSeq sidesteps that by using acidic bisulfite conditions to trap the mark with a bio-tin thioether tag, creating a stable adduct that sequencing polymerases can read past. In mouse embryonic stem cells, the team found

picture the world's tiniest origami folded under a microscope. Researchers at UC Berkeley just mapped how a classic protein architecture, the Rossmann fold, actually snaps into shape, and the answer is less chaos, more choreography. According to their new bio-RZiv preprint, the team used novel single-molecule force spectroscopy to watch a representative protein called ROS in real time. They tracked every intermediate stage as it unfolded and refolded, and turns out, what they saw was surprisingly orderly. Instead of a random tumble into shape, the protein follows a single reversible pathway built from discrete cooperative units the authors call foldins. The first unit folds on its own, like a foundation, solo. Then the rest lock into place only after that initial structure is stable. The big claim here, if this pattern holds across other proteins, is that folding might be more modular and predictable than we thought. The Berkeley researchers argue that identifying these foldins and their hierarchy could eventually let scientists predict a protein's folding pathway directly from its amino acid sequence. That's a huge simplification of one of biology's classic puzzles, and it could refine how we think about structure prediction tools like AlphaFold, too. Not bad for watching one molecule dance. Proteins do not sit still. That wiggle is basically their personality, and capturing it is exactly why cryo-electron microscopy, or cryo-EM, has become one of the most important tools in structural biology. Researchers from Princeton University just published a preprint introducing CARA, the 2026 community-wide assessment of heterogeneous reconstruction algorithms. Think of it as a referee for the computational tools that try to map how real biomolecules twist, shift, and reshuffle inside a frozen microscope lens. Until now, here's the headache. Ground truth structures from actual experimental samples are basically unknown, which means labs have been comparing their algorithms in the dark. The Princeton team, led by authors including James Feathers, Robert Heater, and Pilar Cossio, built three benchmark datasets to finally shine a light. One tests compositional heterogeneity, like mixtures of distinct protein complexes. Another captures continuous conformational variability and atomic modeling. The third, entanglement. That's the word the authors use for the tricky overlap between a molecule's shape and the angle at which it was photographed, known as particle pose. According to the preprint, these datasets have already been put through their paces in a recently completed challenge round. And the authors describe exactly how they designed, constructed, and validated each one. For a field racing to turn frozen snapshots into moving biological truth, a common ruler matters. The open question now is whether CARA becomes the standard every cryo-EM software lab measures itself against, or just another beautiful benchmark left on the shelf.

Your genome is roughly 3 billion base pairs long, and editing it with CRISPR, clustered regularly interspaced short palindromic repeats, is like using a molecular scalpel. The trouble is, even the sharpest blade can

flip. According to a new preprint posted to BioArXiv, researchers at the biotech company Nabseys have paired CRISPR with a technique called electronic genome mapping, or EM, to spot exactly where those off-target bindings happen across the entire human genome in a single test tube. That matters because unwanted cuts have been one of the biggest safety questions hanging over gene therapy. Turns out, EGM tracks single-molecule DNA nicks in real time. The team watched Cas9 bind to its intended target, a single site right next to the FXN gene repeat that causes Friedreich ataxia. Then they tested repetitive guide RNA sequences. Those stuck to not one, but hundreds of sites across the genome. The authors compared perfectly matched guides against versions carrying a mismatch at every position. The protospacer adjacent motif, or PAM, and the nearby seed region are absolutely critical for accuracy. Off-target still happens. The study also pinned down physical spacing. A bound CRISPR complex blocks nicases when their recognition sites sit just 4 to 7 base pairs away from the guide RNA's target. That proximity rule could help engineers design safer edits. The authors say this is the first time anyone has used EGM to characterize proteins and RNAs, and the first combined CRISPR-EGM look at human repeat expansion disorders. All 5 authors are current or former Nabseys employees, so the path from lab bench to commercial assay is intentional.

What if you could predict exactly which cells die when a drug hits? Not guess, predict. Researchers behind a new BioArxiv preprint called Delphi say they've built a computational tool that does precisely that by teaching a model to measure single-cell fitness while it maps gene expression changes. Here's the problem with current approaches. Turns out, most perturbation response models in single-cell transcriptomics assume cell mass stays constant, and they compress rich gene expression data into a latent space before decoding it back out. Details get smeared out. The team Zhang, Wu, and Liu at a company called AIPTO TechBio propose a different architecture entirely. Delphi trains two networks jointly. One learns fitness. The other learns optimal transport. And critically, they do this without baking in biological priors. During inference, the model uses what they call fitness-gated transport alongside direct gene space retrieval. That means the actual gene expression information stays in view instead of getting buried inside an abstract compressed layer. Across two benchmark frameworks, Delphi ranked first at predicting which genes go up or down after a perturbation. First, but the model doesn't just score well on a leaderboard. According to the authors, it also reveals exactly which cell lineages a given perturbation depletes. That granularity matters for pharmacologists trying to figure out whether a therapy hits its target or quietly wipes out something vital nearby. The preprint was posted on September 17th. If those benchmarks replicate in broader studies, Delphi could become a standard layer for computational assay design, lab automation, and targeted drug screening. Direct gene space retrieval. Not bad for a network that started from scratch without a single biological prior.

folding, tagging, and access. Three genome maps that usually require three separate lab runs. A team at Indiana University and the Howard Hughes Medical Institute says they have found a way to read them all from the same DNA molecules in one shot. Turns out, scientists normally run different assays to see how chromatin folds in three-dimensional space, where DNA carries chemical marks, and which stretches are open for cellular business. The problem is those features are rarely measured on the exact same molecules, so stitching the pictures together later is its own headache. The new method, called EpiPoR-C, mashes the steps together. The researchers combined PoR-C, a chromosome conformation capture technique, with FiberSec, which uses an enzyme to label accessible chromatin. Then they read everything out with Oxford Nanopore long-read sequencing. According to the authors, the same DNA molecules yield chromosome contacts, 6-methylidinosine marks, and ordinary 5-methylcytosine methylation patterns, all in a single pass. They validated the workflow using Arabidopsis thaliana nuclei. The contact maps and methylation profiles matched what you would get from standard standalone experiments. Same. The real draw here is efficiency. One streamlined assay that ties the three-dimensional architecture of the genome directly to its epigenetic markings on individual DNA strands. Whether it scales cleanly to larger human genomes is the next puzzle waiting on the bench.

Every cell counts in tissue analysis, unless your reference library is missing a few chapters. When biologists use bulk tissue samples to estimate cell type proportions, they rely on reference panels that are supposed to catalog every relevant cell. Researchers from Peking Union Medical College Hospital and the National Cancer Center in Beijing say that when those references are incomplete, standard deconvolution methods can produce numbers that look precise, but actually identify nothing. In a new preprint on BioArXiv, they argue this is not merely an estimation error. It is an identification problem. Their tool, FitDrop, is designed to expose exactly that risk. Here's the fun part. The team separated the mechanical steps that reproduce an estimate from the actual information needed to know what that estimate truly means. Looking at nearly 200,000 sample deletion pairs, they found that different computational paths using the same reduced reference produced meaningfully different results in more than 28% of cases. Across 9 patient cohorts, 160 out of 952 association signs flipped, and 126 comparisons changed in statistical significance. According to the researchers, observationally equivalent ways to fill the gaps can completely reverse cell type rankings. Unidentifiable. The authors say the antidote is a precision frontier, a framework to score remedies on shrinkage, coverage, certification, and false certification against targets held out for validation. In one test, a contracted library shrank uncertainty envelopes by over 98%, yet captured the true full reference effect less than half the time. The team calls that contraction without coverage false certainty. With FitDrop, they hope labs can compute the precision price before misleading numbers ever reach a clinician.

Cryptic. That's the word biochemists use for binding pockets that vanish when you snap a protein's picture, only to reappear when the molecule flexes and breathes. Spotting these moving targets is exactly what a new open-source tool called Lacuna was built to do. Most pocket finders score a single frozen structure. The problem, according to the researchers at Texas A&M University, is that the pocket you want is literally invisible in that snapshot. Lacuna instead shakes the structure loose. It generates a whole ensemble of conformations, using normal mode analysis by default, or molecular dynamics, or even a diffusion model called Boltz-2 if you prefer, then hunts for pockets in every snapshot. It clusters what persists and ranks the sites with a machine learning model. Here's the fun part. The whole pipeline runs on one processor core in a median of about 2.5 seconds per chain. No supercomputer required. The numbers look solid. On the standard crypto bench test, Lacuna recovered about 55% of cryptic sites in its top 5 predictions using nothing but the zero dependency default. Flip on an optional learned surface detector, and that climbs to almost 74% while raising coverage to more than 86%. The authors say outputs come ready for docking tools like AutoDock Vena, complete with structure files and constraint files. The latest version hit PyPI and Zenodo as version 1.2.0 this September. For a field where most cryptic pockets stay hidden in static snapshots, a 73.9% recovery rate on a single processor core is the concrete headline.

What if your chatbot could design actual medicine? Researchers at the University of Padova say large language models can help do exactly that, and they have built an open pipeline to prove it. Their framework is called LLMS Fold. Here's the fun part. It hands the creative work to a 70 billion parameter transformer from the LLaMA family. According to the preprint, the model generates candidate drug molecules as smile strings, essentially text recipes for chemicals, while prompt constraints enforce drug likeness. Then a diffusion-based biophysical tool called Boltz-2 folds the protein and the candidate together, predicting how tightly they bind in three dimensions. Promising hits are iterated through a reinforcement learning loop that chases high affinity and synthetic accessibility. The team tested this on two tough targets. One is ACVR1, a protein tied to a rare bone disorder called fibrodysplasia ossificans progressiva. The other is CD19, an antigen on B-cell cancers. The authors report that top candidates showed strong in silico binding and favorable profiles. Best of all, they have released all code and models to the community. Free. Oh, and the project won an award at Meta's Llama Con 2025. Not bad for a chatbot side hustle.

What if the best way to spot a marker gene is to check where it goes silent? That is the core idea behind LOCAT, a new framework just posted to BioRxiv by a team based in the United Kingdom. Most single-cell transcriptomics tools hunt for genes that are enriched in a target cell population. LOCAT asks a second, tougher question. Is expression also depleted everywhere else? The authors say testing both sides of the coin yields marker genes that are far more specific and interpretable. Here is the fun part. For each gene, LOCAT fits weighted Gaussian mixture models to the gene-specific density and the background density across a cellular embedding. It then computes concentration and depletion statistics and folds them into a single localization score. According to the researchers, on synthetic benchmarks with known ground truth, LOCAT detects unimodal, multimodal, and sparse localized patterns. Crucially, it loses significance when expression starts to look like random background noise. In real datasets spanning mouse skin, interferon-treated immune cells, and retinoic acid-driven stem cell differentiation, the method identified compact marker sets that capture lineage organization and temporal dynamics. Those sets were often smaller than typical highly variable gene selections, yet the embeddings built from them still preserved major cell populations intact. The manuscript emphasizes that this is a revised preprint. The authors added benchmarks across 7 biological datasets, robustness checks on random splits, and runtime profiling. According to the team, the broader takeaway is that jointly assessing concentration and depletion gives you marker genes you can actually trust, not just genes that happen to be loud in one corner of the data. For labs drowning in single-cell transcriptomes, that could mean tighter panels and much cleaner biology.

What if a deadly childhood cancer is driven not by broken genes, but by broken instructions? Researchers at the University of Alabama at Birmingham say that may be exactly what's happening in neuroblastoma. In a new bio ArXiv preprint, the team reports that non-coding regulatory mutations, changes in the DNA between genes that control when and how much a gene is expressed, contribute heavily to the tumor's abnormal gene activity. They compared allele-specific expression profiles from 156 neuroblastoma patients against 220 normal adrenal gland tissues from the Genotype Tissue Expression Project, known as GTEx. Turns out, the differences were stark. The researchers pinpointed 1,363 genes with neuroblastoma-specific allele-specific expression. These genes cluster in biological processes like chromatin remodeling, protein ubiquitination, and sympathetic nervous system development. To find what was causing the skewed expression, the researchers layered in data on somatic copy number alterations and mutation profiles. Many of these genes sat in copy number neutral regions, unchanged. That means the DNA wasn't simply duplicated or deleted. Instead, the team found a significant enrichment of non-coding single nucleotide variants inside neuroblastoma-specific open chromatin regions, the parts of the genome where regulatory proteins actually land. And here's where the mechanism comes into focus. Functional analyses showed many of those variants disrupt binding sites for GATA3, a transcription factor that helps maintain the adrenergic identity of neuroblastoma cells, according to the authors. Genes hit by these mutations were far more likely to belong to the GATA3 regulin than random chance would predict. The authors say this highlights an underappreciated engine of the disease. This is an updated preprint with more robust control datasets, so the field will be watching closely as peer review continues.

The most detailed brain maps in medicine still skip the tiniest streets. Magnetic resonance imaging traces the broad highways of white matter just fine, but the smallest fascicles are basically invisible to it. A team at Université de Sherbrooke says they have a workaround, and it uses light instead of magnets. In a new preprint posted to BioArXiv, they describe a technique that can follow individual nerve fibers through a whole mouse brain at 10 micrometers isotropic resolution. Here's the fun part. The method starts with serial optical coherence tomography, or SOCT, a three-dimensional imaging technique that captures reflectivity contrast from brain tissue. According to the researchers, the trick is in how you process that data. They report that multiscale Frangi filters outperform the standard structure tensor approach for estimating microscale orientation distribution functions. Then they use anatomically constrained particle filtering tractography to actually trace the fibers. Tiny. On a simulated microscopy, data set the approach held up, but the real test came when the team applied it to a whole mouse brain. The researchers reconstructed thalamocortical projections and checked them against viral tracing experiments from the Allen Mouse Brain Connectivity Atlas. The match was there. They say this marks the first time anyone has combined microscale orientation distribution function estimation with fully three-dimensional probabilistic particle filtering tractography from SOCT reconstructions at 10 micrometers. That level of detail could eventually help neuroscientists disentangle complex fiber configurations that standard diffusion magnetic resonance imaging simply cannot see. Though the open question is whether the technique can scale from mice to larger brains.

The hardest part of antibody discovery isn't always the bench work. Sometimes it's the bookkeeping. Researchers at the Institute for Protein Innovation have just unveiled Open Antigens, a new bioinformatics resource that wants to take the guesswork out of protein fragment design. Designing a piece of protein for the lab? Messy. Scientists need to reconcile topology, processing signals, predicted structure, known interaction partners, and the risk of cross-reactivity before they ever order DNA. According to the preprint, Open Antigens pulls all of that into one place for more than 5,000 human cell surface and secreted proteins. Folding together data from AlphaFold models, the protein data bank, domain libraries, and even cross-species comparisons to mice and cynomolgus monkeys. Turns out, the database doesn't just dump raw sequence on you. It serves up detailed topology maps, structural confidence scores, and an interactive designer that lets users revise boundaries in real time, with automatic warnings about rogue cysteines or risky modifications. For scientists, that could mean hours, maybe days, saved on manual reconciliation across a dozen different resources. The authors report over 55,000 specific construct designs and nearly 150,000 sequence similarity hits. The site is already live and free to use. The open question is whether this kind of integrated, structure-aware workflow will become the new default for computational binder design, or if research labs will keep building their own pipelines from scratch.

Think of a molecular machine where you can see every gear, but not which one turns first. That's the puzzle researchers at Kyoto Pharmaceutical University set out to fix in a new preprint, and they brought some serious statistical firepower to the fight. They focused on receptor tyrosine kinases, or RTK membrane proteins that act like molecular antennae and are major players in cancer signaling. Specifically, they looked at the transmembrane and juxtamembrane domains of EGFR and FGFR3. For years, scientists knew these regions couple together, but nobody could reliably say which domain drives and which follows. According to the authors, that directionality has been, quote, inaccessible to experiment. Turns out, you can catch it with math. The team ran molecular dynamic simulations and analyzed them with two new frameworks. One, called Cascade, spots the coupling using Bayesian networks. The other, PERI, short for phase plane estimation of rotational irreversibility, measures actual directionality by tracking net circulation in phase space. The authors say it resolves directionality at 0.1 nanoseconds, validated on synthetic data. What did they find? Activating mutations in EGFR and FGFR3 both push coupling strongly from transmembrane to juxtamembrane, with posterior probabilities of 0.95 and 0.99. Fluid wild-type EGFR leans the same way at 0.93, but the ordered, ligand-dependent wild-type sits basically balanced at 0.45. Directionality. It's not just coupling, it's a signal. The researchers say this directivity tracks whether the receptor is signaling competent or waiting for an external cue, a distinction you simply cannot see from a frozen structure alone.

three data sets, five scientific fields, and one Stanford team that says it can let artificial intelligence study sensitive patient data without ever touching the original files. Here's the fun part. The method is called Sphere, and it builds what the researchers call a synthetic twin. According to the preprint, this twin reproduces the statistical fingerprints of the real data down to exact means, variances, and correlations. Linear analyses yield numerically identical effect sizes and p-values. Nonlinear machine learning utility is retained. And each twin is generated in seconds on a standard laptop, they say. The team put this to a serious test. They report that analyses of the twin reproduce genome and proteome-wide results at UK Biobank scale. Frontier artificial intelligence agents running on the twin reached the same scientific conclusions as on the raw records. The approach even extends to deep learning embeddings across language, vision, and time series with only minimal utility loss. To prove the point, the researchers are releasing a Sphere twin of the Stanford Alzheimer's Disease Research Center cohort spanning 9 data modalities. Any registered researcher can analyze it without a traditional approval process, they say. Privacy. The system is designed to beat adversarial re-identification attacks, and each twin comes with a certification of privacy and fidelity. The researchers also built an autonomous agent that runs research tasks on sensitive data without ever accessing it. That means hospitals and biobanks could let outside collaborators query their data without shipping files across the internet, if the approach gains trust. So the open question is sharp. Will regulators and institutions accept a synthetic twin as a substitute for the original in high-stakes biomedical research? If the answer is yes, a lot of previously closed datasets could finally open up to open science.

Gene swaps, not point mutations. That's the hidden engine behind extreme diversity in tuberculosis, according to a new Harvard Medical School preprint posted to BioRxiv. The team sequenced the complete genomes of 151 global clinical isolates using long-read technology, and what they found appends the old view of TB as genetically frozen. Instead of slow, random drift, the bacterium is actively rewriting critical genes through a process called gene conversion, essentially copying and pasting DNA between similar genes. Nope. Here's the fun part. The researchers identified over 300 separate gene conversion events scattered across the bacterial family tree. These swaps aren't happening just anywhere. They cluster heavily in gene families tied to virulence and host infection, specifically the PE, PPE, and ESX families. In these hotspots, genetic diversity jumps by more than an order of magnitude compared with the rest of the genome. One standout is PPE18, a known vaccine candidate. According to the team, it now carries mutations inside validated epitope sequences and predicted alterations in human leukocyte antigen class 2 binding, which could mean the bacterium is effectively editing the very regions we target with drugs and vaccines. Tuberculosis may look conserved, but under the hood, it's been running a sophisticated DNA exchange program. The study is still awaiting peer review, but if the findings hold, they could reshape how scientists track TB evolution and design the next generation of vaccines. And that order of magnitude diversity jump? It's a concrete sign that a pathogen this adaptable doesn't stay still for long.

every tumor tells a story, but the plot is buried in thousands of mutations. Researchers at the University of Tehran have built a computational framework that reads those plots patient by patient instead of lumping everyone together. It's called iDriver, and according to the preprint posted to BioArXiv, it's the first method to explicitly account for individual mutational burden when integrating mutation recurrence and functional impact across the entire genome. In other words, it tries to separate the mutations that actually push cancer forward from the random genetic noise that every tumor accumulates. Current cancer driver tools typically pool data from thousands of patients to spot mutations that keep showing up. That works, but turns out some patients carry far more mutations than others, and that difference can drown out true signals of positive selection. Noise. The Tehran team says iDriver cuts through it by using a probabilistic graphical model to calibrate each person's background mutation rate individually. That lets the framework hunt for driver mutations, not just in protein-coding genes, but in the vast non-coding regions between them. Regions that many existing methods simply skip, even though regulators and enhancers in those dark stretches can play critical roles in tumor growth. The researchers benchmarked iDriver across 29 cancer types, and they report it consistently outranked 12 established methods in recovering known drivers across both coding and non-coding elements. It also turned up previously unrecognized candidates with clinical relevance, according to the authors. The concrete next question is whether oncology will shift from population-wide averages to truly personal genomic detective work.

Large language models can struggle with the dense flowcharts and cross-references found in official cancer treatment guidelines. A new framework called SMART-RAG, developed by a team from the Beijing Institute of Technology and the Chinese PLA General Hospital, aims to give these models a much better map. The system works by automatically parsing the complex structure of guidelines from groups like the National Comprehensive Cancer Network. It then chunks the information with metadata and uses a multi-hop retrieval process to trace evidence across pages and even between different guidelines. According to the team's evaluation, a conventional retrieval augmented generation approach could cause an AI to flip its answer on over 20% of questions it originally got right due to noisy information retrieval. In contrast, SMART-RAG boosted accuracy by about 14% while cutting down that retrieval interference by more than 11%. The work, published in NPJ Precision Oncology, shows how a structure-aware approach can make AI assistants more stable and reliable partners in high-stakes fields like oncology.

What if an implantable brain device could not only detect a seizure, but also explain the risk and learn from your response? Researchers have built a prototype platform that does exactly that, creating a real-time collaboration between patients and artificial intelligence for managing epilepsy. The work, led by Goldblum Z and colleagues, is published in Nature Medicine. This inpatient system connects scalp or intracranial EEG monitors to a secure, large language model-based AI. Through a smartphone app, the AI processes a stream of biomarkers, tracking sleep, medication, cognition, and seizure probability, and then notifies the patient of clinical events and trends. Crucially, it also records the patient's symptoms and feedback. That feedback is then used to retrain the system's own seizure detector, which the authors report helps reduce false alarms. The team validated the platform in 13 patients undergoing video EEG monitoring. In a simulation, they found the seizure detectors could improve their precision using patient feedback alone, without needing a clinician to step in. The researchers propose this as a scalable model for medical devices that need to adapt quickly to individual patient needs, potentially extending beyond epilepsy to other chronic conditions.

0: This is The Mechanism, On the Lead, where a single story shows us how the body and the molecules we design for it actually work. The receptors and pathways behind a disease, the compounds engineered to hit them, and what the latest work at the bench reveals. Let's take it apart.
1: A new paper in the Journal of Medicinal Chemistry puts a fresh biophysical technique through its paces. The method is called focal malography, and it's designed to confirm the binding of small molecules to proteins, a critical step in early drug discovery. The approach uses a specialized sensor chip patterned with microscopic lenses called molograms. Each lens is functionalized with a unique small molecule candidate, often one identified from a DNA-encoded library screen. When a protein solution flows over the chip, binding to a specific molecule changes the lens's topography, altering how it diffracts light. This change is measured as a signal, with built-in controls on the same chip to filter out nonspecific binding. The authors report the system can support up to about 500 kinetic measurements in a single day. In the study, the team benchmarked focal malography against established methods like surface plasmon resonance, using known binders to the protein carbonic anhydrase 9. While the rank order of compound affinities agreed, the absolute values sometimes differed, with the new method often reporting tighter binding. The researchers from Philochem and Leno Biotech suggest the technique is now validated for confirming hits from encoded libraries, especially for molecules with affinities stronger than 10 micromolar.

Researchers at Stanford Medicine have identified a single protein that appears to actively block cartilage repair as we age. Blocking that protein in mice allowed worn knee cartilage to regrow and prevented arthritis after injury, according to a study published last year in the journal Science. The senior authors, Helen Blau and Nidhai Bhutani, call the protein 15-PGDH a gerozyme. Its levels rise with age, and their work suggests it suppresses the body's own repair signals. In the study, an inhibitor of this enzyme prompted existing cartilage cells to revert to a more youthful state and regenerate genuine smooth hyaline cartilage, not the weaker scar tissue that forms after typical joint injuries. What makes this more than a promising mouse study is the clinical stage company already working on it. Epyrium Bio, which holds licenses to this research, has an oral 15-PGDH inhibitor called MF300 that has completed initial safety testing in humans. The company reports the drug was safe and biologically active in older adults in a phase 1 trial. Epyrium Bio is now positioned to advance the compound into later stage studies for conditions like age-related muscle weakness and potentially osteoarthritis.

Pfizer has detailed the design of a new topical drug candidate for acne. The compound, called PF07905428, is an inhibitor of acetyl-CoA carboxylase, or AC, a target linked to the overproduction of skin oils. Past attempts at blocking ACC, both orally and topically, were hampered by on-target toxicity or insufficient local effect. To solve this, the team presented at the American Chemical Society meeting a molecule engineered for high exposure in the skin but rapid clearance from the bloodstream. According to the presentation, skin flux studies pointed to hydrogen bond donor count as a key design parameter for getting the drug where it's needed. The high systemic clearance is intended to limit the risks associated with systemically inhibiting de novo lipogenesis. The candidate is now in a phase 1 clinical trial for acne vulgaris.

In many aggressive cancers, small circles of DNA called extrachromosomal DNA or ecDNA carry multiple copies of oncogenes, driving rapid tumor evolution and resistance. But a new study in Nature Genetics reveals a surprising twist. When this ecDNA gets shunted into the wrong cellular compartment, it can actually turn against the tumor. The work, led by Bruckner L. and colleagues, shows that under conditions of replication stress, ecDNA tends to cluster during cell division and is often missegregated into structures called micronuclei. Using single micronuclei sequencing, the team found that these micronuclei can trap multiple distinct ecDNA species together. Crucially, cells that inherit these ecDNA-positive micronuclei show a reduced ability to proliferate and are more likely to die. This mechanism appears to have real clinical relevance. In patients with MYCN-amplified neuroblastoma, the researchers found that a higher frequency of ecDNA-positive micronuclei at diagnosis was associated with improved overall survival. The findings point to the process of mitotic ecDNA retention as a potential and previously unrecognized therapeutic vulnerability in cancers driven by these genetic elements.

Turning a plant-derived molecule into a metabolic antibiotic could offer a new path for treating stubborn diabetic wounds. A study in the journal Signal Transduction and Targeted Therapy shows how the compound RAIN, found in rhubarb, cooperates with silver ions to clear infections and promote healing in a diabetic mouse model. The work began by analyzing tissue from patients with diabetic foot ulcers. The researchers found that healed tissue showed increased activity in a specific cholesterol uptake pathway, leading to more production of free fatty acids. They hypothesized these endogenous lipids could act as a countermeasure against the bacterial biofilms that often stall healing. The team then demonstrated that RAIN binds to and upregulates the low-density lipoprotein receptor, boosting this pathway in vascular cells to generate more free fatty acids. Among them, eicosapentaenoic acid, or EPA, was the most critical. It directly inhibits biofilm formation. Here's the key synergy. EPA then works with silver ions to exert a combined antibacterial and pro-healing effect. The authors packaged both RAIN and silver ions into an injectable hydrogel for sustained delivery. In mice with biofilm-infected diabetic wounds, this dual formulation accelerated wound closure more effectively than silver alone. The strategy, according to the authors, concurrently suppresses biofilm formation, kills planktonic bacteria, reduces inflammation, and promotes tissue repair.

Detailed mapping of pancreatic cancer has uncovered how genetically distinct clones within a single tumor cooperate to drive the disease. Published in Nature Genetics, the work by Kalfakaku and colleagues analyzed over 400,000 single cells from 62 human tumors, combining genetic, spatial, and treatment response data. The study found that multiple neoplastic clones coexist, each with its own communication programs. A key discovery was that amplification of the MYC gene on chromosome 8 is recurrently linked to a shift from a classical to a more aggressive basal cell state. This transition was accompanied by a coordinated shutdown of immune response pathways. In lab models, knocking down MYC reversed this shift and restored some immune activity, suggesting the gene helps maintain an immune-depleted environment. Spatial analysis also identified specific clones, enriched for traits that help cells spread, that were more likely to colonize lymph nodes. The research provides a high-resolution view of clonal evolution in pancreatic cancer, highlighting MYC and clone-specific communication as potential avenues for therapeutic intervention.

High-resolution imaging has revealed how a drug binding to one side of a receptor can steer the motions of a protein on the other side. Published in Nature Structural and Molecular Biology, the work from Deutsch and colleagues uses single-molecule fluorescence to watch the mu-opioid receptor in action. When an opioid drug like fentanyl binds, it triggers the receptor to activate a G-protein inside the cell. The critical step is the protein opening up to swap its bound nucleotide, which turns on the signaling pathway. The team found that higher efficacy full agonist drugs accelerate the transition to this open state. They do this by influencing the dynamics of the G protein's alpha helical domain from a binding site over 7 nanometers away. This provides a new dynamic mechanism for encoding what scientists call ligand efficacy, the strength of a drug's signal. The data captured transient intermediate shapes of the protein during nucleotide exchange, offering a more detailed map of the activation process. For drug designers, this mechanistic insight could inform the development of new analgesics or treatments for opioid use disorder with tailored signaling profiles.

Deep inside the cell, a critical quality control station for membrane proteins has been captured in high resolution. Researchers have solved the structure of a supercomplex formed by two essential machines in the endoplasmic reticulum, the EMC insertase and the SBF1 dislocase. Published in Nature Structural and Molecular Biology, the work shows how these two distinct activities are physically linked. The EMC complex helps insert the transmembrane domains of new proteins into the membrane, while SBF1, also known as ATP13A1, acts as a dislocase to pull out misfolded or misinserted segments. The cryo-electron microscopy structures reveal the two machines associate in a fixed ratio, with their active sites positioned close together within the lipid bilayer. The authors report that the ATP-driven cycle of SBF1 actually remodels the interface between the machines, changing access to their substrate-binding cavities. This spatial coordination suggests cells can assemble functional hubs to streamline membrane protein biogenesis and quality control. For researchers studying diseases linked to protein misfolding or membrane trafficking, these structures provide a new framework for understanding how this essential cellular process is regulated.

Cancer cells are voracious builders of the cellular machinery that makes proteins, a process called ribosome biogenesis. While this has long been seen as a promising target, finding a selective way to disrupt it without causing collateral damage has been a challenge. Now, a team publishing in Nature Chemical Biology has identified a specific protein that acts as a linchpin in this process. The target is an enzyme known as NVL, which is essential for assembling the large subunit of the ribosome. The researchers used a compound from a phenotypic screen to show that inhibiting NVL disrupts this assembly line, triggering a stress response that halts cancer cell growth. Crucially, they confirmed the target through genetics and biochemistry, showing that mutations which make cancer cells resistant to the drug also make the NVL enzyme itself resistant in a test tube. They then developed a more potent and bioavailable analog of their lead compound. In animal models, this new molecule called MM927 suppressed tumor growth without showing detectable toxicity. The work establishes a first-in-class path for targeting ribosome biogenesis directly, offering a new tool to probe this fundamental process in cancer biology.

successfully visualized acute inflammation non-invasively. They also created a clever variant, photo-switchable nanobody probes that only stabilize when they bind to their target antigen inside a cell, otherwise degrading rapidly. This enables selective imaging of intracellular proteins in vivo. The work establishes ARSmy RF pNano as a new, ultra-compact platform for watching biological processes that are central to disease development and treatment response.

How does a mosquito smell you? The answer lies in a protein complex called an ionotropic receptor, and researchers have now captured its structure in exquisite detail. Published in the journal Nature, the work reveals the precise mechanics a malaria mosquito uses to detect the carboxylic acids in human sweat. The team, led by Lai Zhu, used cryo-electron microscopy to solve the structure of the IR8AIR75K receptor complex from Anopheles stephensi mosquitoes. They captured it in four different states, from empty to bound with different fatty acids. This shows how a ligand binding triggers a conformational change that acts like a molecular lever, prying open an ion channel to signal the presence of a host. According to the authors, this atomic resolution blueprint establishes a foundation for the rational design of next-generation compounds that could disrupt this critical host-seeking behavior. The work provides medicinal chemists with a clear structural target for blocking a pathway essential for disease transmission. By exploiting a subtle difference in how immune cells signal, researchers have engineered a version of interleukin-10 that targets only myeloid cells. Published in Nature, the work from a team led by D.A. Canaria solves a long-standing therapeutic problem. The natural cytokine suppresses inflammation but also activates T cells, causing dose-limiting toxicities. The team discovered that myeloid cells and T cells rely on different JAK family kinase pairings to respond to IL-10. They used that insight to build a tetravalent nanobody-based agonist. Its unique geometry makes signaling strictly dependent on the TYK2 kinase, which is more abundant in myeloid cells, conferring selectivity. In humanized mouse models of colitis and other inflammatory conditions, the molecule potently suppressed monocytes and macrophages without stimulating T cells. A humanized version of the agonist showed promising drug-like properties in non-human primates, with durable suppression lasting up to 30 days and no signs of T cell activation or blood toxicities. The authors identify this myeloid selective IL-10 receptor agonist as a therapeutic candidate for inflammatory bowel diseases and other myeloid-driven conditions.

Restoring blood flow after a heart attack or kidney injury is a critical goal, but a hidden problem can persist even after the main arteries are cleared. This is called capillary neuroflow, where the tiniest vessels remain constricted, driving further tissue damage. Now, a team led by researcher M. Paines's reports in the journal Nature on a potential solution, a designed compound called R+2501. This molecule is a myosin-specific vasodilator, meaning it targets the smooth muscle myosin protein that causes parasites, the cells that wrap around capillaries, to hypercontract. In animal models of acute myocardial infarction and acute kidney injury, the researchers show that R+2501 rapidly restored capillary flow. Direct imaging confirmed the reversal of parasite constriction, an effect that persisted even after the drug cleared from the system. The work establishes parasite-targeted myosin inhibition as a new therapeutic strategy. By halting this microvascular blockage, the compound improved survival during acute reperfusion and reduced infarct size in the heart. The authors say these findings define a specific physiological role for capillaries in circulatory regulation and point to a path for halting ischemic cascades across organs.

Replacing the brain's immune cells with transplanted ones is a promising strategy for treating neurological diseases. The challenge has been understanding the genetic switches that guide this process. Now, a team led by Mater MM and colleagues publishing in Nature has built a platform to find those switches. They expanded blood stem cells in the lab, creating a system where they could screen around 20,000 genetic perturbations to see which genes control the cell's development into brain-resident myeloid cells. That screen pinpointed a gene called ELP1. The researchers reported it acts as a suppressor of the unfolded protein response during the early phase of myeloid cell specification. In effect, ELP1 is essential for generating these immune cells, but not for maintaining them once they are formed. This work establishes a functional screening platform that makes large-scale genetic interrogation of this cell fate decision tractable for the first time. The finding opens a path to potentially modulate this pathway to improve the efficiency of cell replacement therapies for the brain.

Instead of taking immune cells out of a patient to engineer them, what if you could send in a molecular instruction kit to do the job inside the body? That's the promise of a new platform published in Nature Biotechnology. Researchers led by Chen Wei have developed a targeted lipid nanoparticle, or LNP, that can find natural killer cells in a living mouse and deliver messenger RNA to reprogram them. These NK cell-targeted LNPs, called NT-LNPs, use engineered protein ligands to latch onto specific receptors on the cell surface. The team reports this system can achieve up to 80% transfection of natural killer cells with minimal off-target effects. Once inside, the mRNA instructs the cells to produce chimeric antigen receptors, or CAR, turning them into targeted cancer fighters. In one demonstration, CD19-targeted CAR NK cells completely depleted circulating B cells in healthy mice. The work also highlights a potential advantage over CAR T cell therapies for certain autoimmune conditions. In a model of autoimmune hepatitis, CAR NK cells engineered in vivo eliminated nearly all the disease-driving T cells. The researchers also showed the platform could be adapted for human cells, enabling tumor regression in two humanized models of blood cancer. This modular system, the authors argue, establishes a new non-viral path for in vivo cell engineering.

Tiny snippets of genetic code, some just 5 amino acids long, can act as molecular switches to send a protein to a new location within a cell. That's the finding from a new study in Nature Structural and Molecular Biology, which systematically maps how alternative splicing, the cellular process that edits messenger RNA, rewires protein interactions and localization. The work, led by Kjer Hansen and colleagues, provides a new mechanistic understanding of how cells generate functional diversity from a single gene. Using a high-content imaging screen, the team tested how different protein isoforms, created by splicing in or out specific exons, changed a protein's cellular address. They found that in 38% of the isoform pairs they examined, localization was altered. A substantial proportion of these effects were driven by microexons, which are exceptionally short coding segments. The researchers show that these microexons don't just add bulk. They can extend a protein's structural regions and reposition charged residues, subtly changing the local electrostatic environment at a protein-protein interface. The study provides a concrete example with a 4-amino acid microexon in a protein called sorting nexin 2. Biochemical analysis confirmed that the mere insertion of these residues, not their specific chemical identity, was enough to reposition a nearby charged amino acid and alter where the protein localizes. This suggests a generalizable mechanism where tissue-specific splicing fine-tunes interface architecture to control protein assembly and cellular distribution. The findings offer a new lens for understanding disease-associated splicing variants and for considering how to target specific protein isoforms in therapeutic development.

0: This is The Readout, On the Lead, where the clinical trials report back. The endpoints, the efficacy and safety signals, and what the newest human data does and doesn't tell us yet. Here's what came in.
1: A liver cancer drug combination that has faced a long regulatory path is now back before the U.S. Food and Drug Administration. The South Korean company, HLB, through its U.S. subsidiary Elevar Therapeutics and its Chinese partner Hengrui Pharmaceuticals, has submitted a new application for approval of its combination of rivosiranib and camrelizumab as a first-line treatment. This marks the fourth attempt after the agency issued three complete response letters, the most recent in July of this year. That latest rejection was tied to issues at Hengrui's drug substance manufacturing facility. According to the company, those inspections have now been closed out with a voluntary action indicated classification, meaning the FDA found issues the company can correct voluntarily without formal regulatory action. With that manufacturing uncertainty addressed, HLB is refiling based on data from its global phase 3 trial, called CARES 310. In that final analysis, patients receiving the combination therapy showed a median overall survival of nearly 24 months, compared to about 15 months for those on the older standard therapy sorafenib. The company reports the risk of death was 36% lower. The FDA's review of this new application will now determine whether the clinical results, combined with the resolved manufacturing questions, are sufficient for a first U.S. approval.

A new class of weight loss drug has posted strong results in a key patient group. Eli Lilly's investigational therapy, retatrutide, helped adults with obesity and type 2 diabetes lose nearly a fifth of their body weight, on average, in a large phase 3 trial. Retatrutide is what's called a triple agonist. It activates receptors for three gut hormones, GLP-1, GIP, and glucagon. The idea is that hitting multiple pathways could drive more potent effects on both weight and blood sugar. In the 80-week study, called TRIUMPH-2, participants receiving the highest dose lost an average of almost 19% of their starting weight. Nearly half of that group lost at least 20%. The company also reports significant improvements in blood sugar control and several cardiovascular risk markers. The findings, published in The Lancet, specifically address a population where achieving substantial weight loss has been historically difficult. The next major milestone for retatrutide is a regulatory submission, which Eli Lilly has indicated it plans to make this year.

The U.S. Food and Drug Administration has approved a new oral antiviral for a difficult-to-treat patient group. The drug, called Pritlevir, is now cleared for immunocompromised adults with herpes simplex virus lesions that have not responded to standard antiviral treatments like acyclovir. Pritlevir works differently from existing drugs. It targets the viral helicase primase complex, a distinct mechanism from the DNA polymerase inhibitors that are the current standard of care. This provides a new option for infections where resistance has developed. The approval was based on a phase 3 trial in just over 100 immunocompromised patients. According to the sponsor, Asahi Kasei, about 63% of patients receiving Pritlevir saw complete healing of their lesions within 28 days, compared to 34% of those on investigator-selected therapy.

A small biotech called FirstTrax has shared what analysts are calling impressive early data for its experimental celiac disease drug. The drug is designed to block a protein called CD122, which is involved in the immune system's inflammatory response. This initial study was a phase 2 trial, and the company says the results show a clear reduction in intestinal inflammation and damage in patients who received the treatment. Targeting CD122 is a relatively new approach for autoimmune conditions like celiac disease, where the immune system attacks the gut in response to gluten. FirstTrax candidate is one of just a few in development aimed at this specific protein. The positive early signal has led some observers to suggest the drug could have broad potential, acting like a pipeline in a product for other inflammatory conditions. The company plans to move into a larger, phase 3 trial next year to confirm these findings. For now, the data offers a concrete sign that modulating CD122 could be a viable path for treating this challenging autoimmune disorder.

For a chronic and painful inflammatory skin disease called hidradenitis suppurativa, a new bispecific antibody has shown it can dismantle a key inflammatory circuit. The work, published in Signal Transduction and Targeted Therapy, starts with a detailed molecular map of the disease's most stubborn feature: inflamed tunnels under the skin. Researchers found these tunnels are driven by a synergistic hub of two cytokines, interleukin-17 and interleukin-36 gamma. That insight led to the design of a bispecific antibody named HB0043. It's engineered to bind to the interleukin-36 receptor, which then allows it to locally block the activity of both interleukin-36 and interleukin-17A. In a proof-of-concept trial involving patients with severe, tunnel-dominant disease, the company reports the antibody induced promising clinical responses. At week 16, patients showed a mean reduction of over 80% in inflammatory lesion counts. According to the authors, 100% of trial participants achieved a 50% improvement in a standard clinical score, with 80% reaching a 75% improvement. Ultrasound scans also showed regression of the tunnels, and no major short-term safety signals were reported. The study establishes dual blockade of this cytokine hub as a potential therapeutic strategy, moving the candidate into further development.

Saroglitazar, an experimental drug from Zydus Therapeutics, has shown a numerically stronger biochemical response in U.S. patients compared to those enrolled elsewhere. This finding comes from a new exploratory analysis of the company's pivotal EPIX-3, phase III trial in primary biliary cholangitis, or PBC. According to the company, the treatment difference between saroglitazar and placebo was about 61 percentage points in the U.S. subgroup, compared to roughly 42 points in the non-U.S. group. The analysis looked at a composite biochemical response rate, a key trial endpoint. The study's global principal investigator, Raj Vuppalanchi, noted the analysis provides additional insight into the phase III results observed across different regions, while cautioning that it was a post-hoc exploratory look. The drug candidate is designed for adults with PBC who have an inadequate response to standard therapy. Zydus reports saroglitazar was generally well-tolerated in the trial. The full data set from the EPIX-3 trial remains under evaluation by regulators.

A rare neurological disorder now has its first targeted treatment. The U.S. Food and Drug Administration has approved a drug called Zanvastro for Alexander disease, a progressive condition that disrupts movement, cognition, and basic bodily functions. Until now, care for the disorder has been purely supportive. Zanvastro is a disease-modifying therapy designed to address the root cause of the illness. It targets the overproduction of a protein called glial fibrillary acidic protein, or GFAP, which accumulates in the brain and drives the disease. The drug is an antisense oligonucleotide, administered via injection into the spinal canal every 3 months. The approval follows an international clinical trial of 54 patients across 13 sites. According to the sponsor, participants treated with Zanvastro showed stabilization in motor function and improved walking speeds compared to untreated individuals. The therapy is expected to be available in the United States in the coming weeks.

Quine Pharmaceuticals has secured a key regulatory milestone in Europe for its lead candidate. The European Medicines Agency has granted orphan drug designation to QRX003 for the treatment of peeling skin syndrome, a severe rare genetic disorder. According to the company, this designation provides incentives like scientific advice and fee reductions during development. If the therapy is approved, it would receive 10 years of market exclusivity in the European Union for this indication. QRX003 has also received Fast Track and Pediatric Rare Disease designations from the U.S. Food and Drug Administration for the same condition. The company says it is on track to initiate the first formal clinical trial for peeling skin syndrome before the end of the year.

Regulators have cleared a new combination therapy for a defined group of colon cancer patients. The U.S. Food and Drug Administration has approved the immunotherapy drug atezolizumab, used together with chemotherapy, for some patients with stage 3 colon cancer following surgery. The approval is specifically for patients whose tumors have a deficiency in a DNA repair system, known as mismatch repair deficiency. The decision is based on results from a clinical trial called ATOMIC, which was led by researchers at the Mayo Clinic. This approval provides a new, targeted post-surgical option for this molecularly defined patient population. The regimen is now cleared for use in the United States.

Arrowhead Pharmaceuticals has shared the first clinical data for its experimental Alzheimer's therapy, a drug designed to cross the blood-brain barrier and silence a key gene. The company reports that in an early-stage trial with healthy volunteers, its RNA interference candidate, called ARO-MAPT, produced dose-dependent reductions in tau protein levels measured in cerebrospinal fluid. According to the company, participants receiving the highest tested dose saw an average reduction of 73% in tau levels 90 days after their last injection. The therapy aims to lower the production of all six isoforms of the tau protein, whose abnormal accumulation is a hallmark of Alzheimer's and other neurodegenerative diseases. Researchers say the sustained effect supports the potential for a dosing schedule of once every 3 months. The trial is now enrolling patients with early-stage Alzheimer's disease to evaluate effects on cognitive function and disease progression. The company says the therapy was generally well tolerated in these initial healthy volunteer cohorts.

combining a PARP inhibitor with an androgen receptor blocker has shown activity in metastatic prostate cancer, but its benefit in tumors without specific DNA repair flaws was unclear. A new randomized phase II trial, led by researchers including Zakai F and published in Nature Medicine, tested the combination of talazoparib and enzalutamide against enzalutamide alone in men with high-volume, hormone-naive disease. The study's primary endpoint was met, with 73% of patients on the combination achieving a deep prostate-specific antigen response at 12 months. However, the control arm receiving enzalutamide alone also showed a strong response of nearly 65%, and the authors report the exploratory comparison between the two groups was not statistically significant. The combination arm was associated with significantly more toxicity, including grade 3 or higher adverse events in 68% of patients and two fatal therapy-emergent myeloid neoplasms. The trial did not establish a clear added clinical benefit for the combination in this biomarker-unselected population. The researchers note that analysis of tumor biopsies showed androgen receptor inhibition caused significant transcriptional reprogramming but did not functionally impair the homologous recombination repair pathway, which may explain the lack of enhanced efficacy.

researchers have reported initial results from a phase 1 trial of a personalized cancer vaccine for ovarian cancer. Published in Nature Medicine, the study led by Sellers and colleagues tested a vaccine called Neovax, which is custom-made from synthetic peptides that match a patient's unique tumor mutations, or neoantigens. The vaccine was given alongside an anti-PD-1 checkpoint inhibitor to 10 patients with platinum-sensitive ovarian cancer. The trial's primary goal was to assess feasibility and safety. The authors report no unexpected safety signals and no patients stopped treatment due to toxicity. A key logistical challenge for personalized vaccines is the time it takes to manufacture them after a biopsy. In this study, the team found that more than 70% of the selected neoantigen targets were still detectable in the blood via cell-free DNA analysis, even after a median delay of 6.5 months during which patients received standard chemotherapy. Biomarker analysis suggested biological activity of the vaccine in 6 of the 10 patients, linked to broader immune responses in blood and tumor samples. The work also provided a glimpse into how tumors might evade such a targeted attack, with resistant clones showing diverse mechanisms that disrupt antigen presentation. The findings indicate that the interplay between a tumor's antigen repertoire and the breadth of the induced immune response may dictate clinical outcomes. The trial's next steps will focus on larger studies to evaluate efficacy.

A committee of the European Medicines Agency has given a positive opinion for the approval of a new drug for pancreatic cancer. The panel recommended Revolution Medicines targeted therapy, which is designed to inhibit a specific, mutated form of the RAS protein that drives tumor growth. This recommendation, for a drug the company calls RASONC, is a significant step toward a formal marketing authorization in the European Union. The therapy had previously received a breakthrough therapy designation from the U.S. Food and Drug Administration for use in combination with chemotherapy for first-line metastatic pancreatic cancer. The company's broader pipeline focuses on what it calls RAS(ON) inhibitors, a class of drugs aimed at cancers addicted to various mutated forms of the RAS protein. The European Commission typically follows the panel's advice, with a final decision expected in the coming months.

0: This is The Docket, On the Lead, where we follow the business of building medicines. The licensing deals and acquisitions, the companies going public, and the partnerships that decide which programs get the money to move forward. Here's what's changing hands.
1: Roche is placing a major bet on a new approach to treating obesity. The company has signed a deal potentially worth over $1 billion to license a preclinical RNA interference, or RNAi, drug candidate from the Chinese biotech Rona Therapeutics. The candidate, called RON1218, is designed to target a receptor known as ALK7. According to the companies, blocking this receptor with an RNAi therapy could specifically reduce harmful visceral fat, the fat stored deep in the abdomen around organs, which is linked to metabolic disease. The deal grants Roche exclusive global rights to develop and commercialize the program outside of Greater China. For Roche, this continues a recent streak of licensing activity focused on the Chinese biotech landscape. The Swiss firm will pay an upfront fee and is committed to over $1 billion in potential milestone payments, plus royalties. Rona Therapeutics will lead early development, with Roche taking over for later stage clinical trials and commercialization.

AstraZeneca is making a major new investment in artificial intelligence for target discovery. The company has signed a multi-year deal with the biotechnology firm Insitro, committing $40 million upfront to find new treatments for severe liver and heart conditions. The partnership could generate up to nearly $1.5 billion in additional milestone payments for Insitro. The collaboration will focus on metabolic dysfunction-associated steatohepatitis, or MASH, and a group of heart muscle conditions called cardiomyopathies. Insitro will apply its virtual human platform, which combines human data, lab-grown cell models, and machine learning, to try to identify the causal biological mechanisms driving these diseases. The core challenge, as AstraZeneca's head of biopharmaceuticals research told Reuters, is pinpointing the most promising biological pathways early in the discovery process. This deal is structured as a research program to identify and advance new targets, not as a guarantee of a future drug. Any resulting drug candidates would still need to undergo the full battery of preclinical and clinical testing. The collaboration is slated to run for several years.

0: This is The Lead. Everything you hear on this station is generated by artificial intelligence. The words, the voices reading them, and the editorial choices, what gets covered, what gets left out, and the order it airs in are all produced automatically by AI from scanned news, research, and regulatory sources. No human writes this copy, voices it, or chooses the running order. And nothing on this channel is medical advice. Trial phases and results and any claim about how well a treatment works or how safe it is come from the researchers, companies, and regulators who reported them, and we say so. You're listening to a machine-made radio station about how new medicines get made. You're listening to The Lead, how new medicines get made, on air around the clock. From the first computational model of a molecule through the chemistry, the trials, and the decisions that bring a drug to the clinic, this is The Lead.
1: 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Stay on top.
2: Welcome to The Lead, where we follow how new medicines get made. From the first computational model of a molecule through the medicinal chemistry, the preclinical work, the trials, and the regulators who decide what reaches patients. Let's get into it. This is In Silico, on The Lead, where the search for a new medicine starts inside a computer. The models that predict how a molecule will behave, the software proposing brand new compounds, and the AI agents hunting for drugs and targets on their own. Let's see what the machines turned up.
3: A massive analysis of patient data has created a detailed map of cancer cachexia, the severe wasting syndrome that complicates treatment and worsens outcomes. Published in Nature Medicine, the work by Castellan and colleagues repurposed routine clinical and genomic data from over 52,000 patients at Memorial Sloan Kettering Cancer Center. The study defines specific episodes of weight loss and links them to periods of disease progression and poorer survival across nearly all cancer types. Crucially, it identifies a consistent blood signature tied to these episodes, lower levels of albumin and hemoglobin, and higher liver enzymes, regardless of the underlying malignancy. The researchers also found numerous tumor genetic mutations, including in the TP53 gene, that are associated with a higher frequency of cachectic episodes. Motivated by these patterns, the team built a multivariate model to predict a patient's impending risk of cachectic weight loss for lung, colorectal, and prostate cancers. They validated this predictive tool in an independent cohort of nearly 5,800 patients from the Dana-Farber Cancer Institute. The Atlas and model offer a new, data-driven foundation for discovering and testing interventions aimed at this debilitating condition.

centromere is a critical piece of chromosomal machinery, essential for cell division, but its highly repetitive DNA has made it notoriously difficult to study at a population scale. A paper published in the journal Cell Now reports a computational method that can read through that complexity. The researchers, led by Shireshi Y, developed a tool called a scan that identifies rare, unique short DNA sequences, or K-mers, within centromeric regions. These rare K-mers act like fingerprints, defining distinct centromere haplogroups that vary across human populations. Applying a scan to data from more than 3,000 genomes revealed a detailed map of this global diversity, reflecting human evolutionary history. The team then turned to a specific cancer, oligodendroglioma, which is often characterized by the codeletion of chromosomes 1 and 19. By analyzing tumor genomes, they mapped the precise breakpoints of these deletions to the centromere regions. The authors report a clear positional relationship between these breakpoints and the sites where the chitinchore, the protein structure that pulls chromosomes apart, attaches. This suggests that the underlying structural variation of a person's centromere haplogroup could influence susceptibility to these cancer-associated rearrangements. The ASCARN tool, by making centromeres readable from standard short-read sequencing data, provides a new resource for studying genomic instability in disease.

Spacer, a new interpretable AI model, can read the spatial rules that tell a cell where to go. Published in Nature Biomedical Engineering, this framework decodes the molecular signals that recruit specific cells to precise locations within tissues, moving beyond simply mapping where cells are to explaining why they gather there. Developed by a team led by Yao Jie and colleagues, Spacer is a multi-instance learning model designed for spatially resolved transcriptomics data. It achieved a 4-to-21-fold improvement over existing methods in recovering biologically meaningful recruitment signals across 37 datasets from human tumors and mouse heart tissue. The model's interpretability is key. It reveals gene-level rules, not just correlations. Spacer identified tumor-expressed mucins as creating physical barriers to T-cell engagement, a finding that predicts resistance to immune checkpoint inhibitors and patient prognosis. It also showed that local antigen presentation is the dominant factor for T-cell engagement across cancer types. These insights position Spacer as a discovery engine for cellular recruitment biology with direct applications in understanding immunotherapy response and designing new therapeutic strategies.

Published in the journal Science, a research team from Stanford University has introduced a platform called Virtual Biotech. It uses tens of thousands of specialized AI agents, organized like a biotech company, to autonomously hunt for drug targets, design molecules, and assess their safety. The project's lead author, Harrison Zhang, describes it as a research platform built from the ground up to emulate a complex human research and development organization. According to the team, the system analyzed over 50,000 clinical trials in less than a week, a task they say would take human researchers years. In one demonstration, the AI agents designed a therapeutic strategy targeting a protein called B7H3, which is overexpressed in many cancers. The agents proposed an antibody-drug conjugate, a type of targeted cancer therapy that delivers a toxic payload directly to malignant cells. The researchers report that a private pharmaceutical company independently arrived at the same B7H3 strategy in 2025. The team, led by Associate Professor James Zhu, says a key finding from the AI's analysis was that drugs targeting cell-type-specific genes were nearly 50% more likely to reach the market. For each major finding, a human expert was able to reproduce the AI's results to verify their precision. The work is published in the September 17th issue of Science.

Engineers at MIT have used an AI-guided platform to design mRNA vaccine formulations that are stable at room temperature. Their system, called Agent for Algorithm-Guided Experimental Design for Lipid Nanoparticle Thermostabilization, identified a dry, solid-state formulation that protects the delicate mRNA payload. The researchers applied the platform to the lipid nanoparticles used in the Moderna and Pfizer BioNTech COVID-19 vaccines. The AI model used a technique called Bayesian optimization to learn from a small set of experiments, predicting which stabilizing excipients and at what ratios would work best. Within 6 rounds of testing, it found a formulation that retained 100% bioactivity after 2 months at body temperature or a full year at room temperature. In preclinical tests, mice vaccinated with these long-stored particles mounted immune responses equivalent to those given fresh vaccines. The team, led by principal investigator Anna Jaklinek, also adapted the formulation for delivery via a dissolvable microneedle patch. The work, published in a report highlighted by Drug Discovery News, demonstrates a path to eliminating the cold chain, a major barrier to global vaccine distribution.

Spatial Zoomer is a new computational method for making sense of spatial transcriptomics data. Published in Nature Biomedical Engineering, this tool from Lai X and colleagues can analyze molecular information across three biological scales at once. The single cell, the local niche of interacting cells, and larger organized tissue domains. Here's the key advance. Where other methods often focus on a single scale, Spatial Zoomer automatically identifies the most informative resolution for a given biological question. The researchers report it can pinpoint disease progression signals at specific scales in Alzheimer's brain tissue and reveal context-dependent cell subtypes within a tumor's microenvironment. In cancer, the tool uncovered spatially distinct niches that were previously hidden. For drug discovery, this multi-scale view is a powerful lens. It allows researchers to see not just which cells are present, but how their organization and local interactions change with disease. The Spatial Zoomer Python package is available now, offering a computationally efficient way for teams to dissect complex tissue architecture and identify new targets or biomarkers.

Machine learning has decoded a hidden set of instructions that controls a specific type of genetic splicing in the brain. The work, published in Nature, focuses on tiny exons, called microexons, which are crucial for building proteins involved in nervous system function. The team, led by Parada and colleagues, used extensive transcriptome data to discover hundreds of new microexons and then trained a model to find the sequence patterns that predict their splicing in neurons. This newly defined regulatory code acts like a map. It lets researchers scan the genome and pinpoint genetic variants that are predicted to disrupt this precise splicing process. The analysis revealed that many of these disruptive variants are found in individuals with autism, particularly in cases where a clear genetic cause was previously unknown. These variants converge on genes known to be involved in synaptic function and other autism-linked pathways. For drug discovery, this provides a concrete new resource, a predictive code that can systematically link non-coding genetic variation to a specific molecular mechanism in neurons. The authors report that rare variants had the strongest predicted impact on splicing. This work shifts the search for therapeutic targets by highlighting a regulatory layer where genetic risk may manifest.

Mass spectrometry is a cornerstone of modern proteomics, the study of proteins in health and disease. But training the deep learning models that can interpret this data has been held back by a lack of large, standardized datasets. Now, a team publishing in Nature Methods has released MassNet, a corpus of 1.5 billion tandem mass spectra collected across 35 species. MassNet is designed specifically to be AI-ready. It includes a standardized data format for compact storage and faster loading during model training. The authors report that about 1.7 million peptide precursors in the corpus come from human samples, providing a substantial foundation for disease-relevant research. On top of this dataset, the team built a model called XuanGenovo for de novo peptide sequencing, which they say shows significant improvements over current methods. For researchers developing computational tools for biomarker discovery or target identification, MassNet represents a concrete, scalable resource. It's available now, marking what the authors call a critical milestone for AI-driven proteomics.

protein structure alignment just got a major speed and sensitivity upgrade. Researchers led by L. Reifenrath have published Low-L-Align in Nature Methods, a new algorithm that compares the three-dimensional shapes of proteins to find distant evolutionary relatives. It does this by calculating a local log-odds score based on the distances between atoms within each protein's structure. Here's the practical result. Low-L-Align is markedly more sensitive at detecting remote homologs than established tools like TM-Align and DALI. It also runs between 5 and 20 times faster, a critical advantage when searching through databases containing hundreds of millions of predicted structures. The method is designed to be tolerant of the natural flexibility and conformational changes proteins undergo, and it produces more accurate residue-level alignments, even for large, multi-domain proteins. The tool is now fully integrated into the popular structural search platform FoldSeq, where it can refine initial hits. This means researchers anywhere can now run more sensitive, large-scale comparisons of protein structures to uncover hidden functional or evolutionary links, a foundational task in drug target discovery and protein engineering.

Custom enzymes that can cut a protein at a specific sequence are now a designable reality. A team led by researcher H. Choi reports in the journal Nature the successful de novo design of cysteine proteases, enzymes that use a reactive cysteine to break the stable peptide bonds in a protein backbone. The work demonstrates that computational methods can now create functional enzymes for a high-energy barrier reaction, a task that had largely been limited to simpler model systems. The researchers designed 69 candidate enzymes, and about 1 in 5 of them showed measurable catalytic activity. The most active designs accelerated the cleavage reaction by up to 30 million times compared to the uncatalyzed background rate. Crucially, the team confirmed that 6 of the designed enzymes had crystal structures nearly identical to their computational blueprints, validating the accuracy of the design process. These synthetic proteases also worked inside living mammalian cells, cleaving their intended target sequences. This opens a path for researchers to build custom proteases on demand, potentially for applications in synthetic biology or as precise molecular tools. The code for the computational design and analysis is publicly available on GitHub.

Using artificial intelligence to sift through more than 100,000 medical scans, researchers have created a detailed clinical map of human brown fat. The work, led by Gomez Banoy and colleagues and published in Nature, systematically links the presence of this energy-burning tissue to a lower prevalence of cardiovascular

Center provides a new data-driven platform for drug repurposing. It points to a clear path for developing therapies aimed at activating brown adipose tissue to treat metabolic disease.

Programmable enzymes that cut specific peptide bonds are now a reality from the computer. Published in Nature, work led by Chen and colleagues reports the de novo design of metalloproteases, enzymes that use zinc to catalyze the hydrolysis of amide bonds. Using RF diffusion methods, the team designed proteins with water-activating zinc sites placed next to custom peptide binding pockets. Out of 135 designs tested, more than a third successfully cleaved their intended target sequences. The best initial design accelerated the reaction by more than 100 million-fold compared to the uncatalyzed rate. With just four further substitutions, that rate enhancement jumped to over 10 billion-fold. The researchers then applied the approach to create proteases that selectively cut human disease-associated proteins, including TDP43, amyloid beta, and serum amyloid A, with rate boosts up to a billion-fold. They also engineered caged cytokines and receptor antagonists that remain inactive until unlocked by a specific designed protease, enabling what the authors call bio-orthogonal control of cell state. This work demonstrates that computational design can produce highly active and specific proteases. The ability to program an enzyme to cut a chosen target protein opens a direct path for therapeutic degradation strategies and novel tools for cell biology.

Most epigenetic sequencers need a zoo of enzymes to read a single chemical mark. Enzymes. Researchers at the University of Chicago say they've cut the guest list entirely. Their new method, BaltSeq, that's bisulfite-assisted labeling by thiol sequencing, runs one mild chemical reaction that installs a handle directly onto a mark called hydroxymethylcytosine. According to the preprint, no antibodies and no enzymes are required, and it works on DNA and RNA alike. Here's the fun part. Older techniques for this mark are largely DNA only, because antibody capture and enzyme-driven labeling fall apart on RNA. BaltSeq sidesteps that by using acidic bisulfite conditions to trap the mark with a bio-tin thioether tag, creating a stable adduct that sequencing polymerases can read past. In mouse embryonic stem cells, the team found their genome-wide profiles matched gold standard DNA assays like TABSeq and OxBSSeq, and the method stretched all the way down to low-input cell-free DNA. But the RNA results may be the real story. BaltSeq enriched hydroxymethylcytidine in transfer RNA and repetitive line and LTR elements more effectively than antibody-based HMe-RIP, revealing structured modification landscapes that older methods simply missed. One chemistry, two genetic alphabets. That unification could matter for any lab trying to track how the same epigenetic signal behaves across both the genome and its message-carrying molecules. The preprint was posted to BioRxiv on September 17th.

picture the world's tiniest origami folded under a microscope. Researchers at UC Berkeley just mapped how a classic protein architecture, the Rossmann fold, actually snaps into shape, and the answer is less chaos, more choreography. According to their new bio-RZIV preprint, the team used novel single-molecule force spectroscopy to watch a representative protein called ROS in real time. They tracked every intermediate stage as it unfolded and refolded, and turns out, what they saw was surprisingly orderly. Instead of a random tumble into shape, the protein follows a single reversible pathway built from discrete cooperative units the authors call foldins. The first unit folds on its own, like a foundation, solo. Then the rest lock into place only after that initial structure is stable. The big claim here, if this pattern holds across other proteins, is that folding might be more modular and predictable than we thought. The Berkeley researchers argue that identifying these foldins and their hierarchy could eventually let scientists predict a protein's folding pathway directly from its amino acid sequence. That's a huge simplification of one of biology's classic puzzles, and it could refine how we think about structure prediction tools like AlphaFold, too. Not bad for watching one molecule dance.

proteins do not sit still. That wiggle is basically their personality, and capturing it is exactly why cryo-electron microscopy, or cryo-EM, has become one of the most important tools in structural biology. Researchers from Princeton University just published a preprint introducing CARA, the 2026 community-wide assessment of heterogeneous reconstruction algorithms. Think of it as a referee for the computational tools that try to map how real biomolecules twist, shift, and reshuffle inside a frozen microscope lens. Until now, here's the headache. Ground truth structures from actual experimental samples are basically unknown, which means labs have been comparing their algorithms in the dark. The Princeton team, led by authors including James Feathers, Robert Heater, and Pilar Cossio, built three benchmark datasets to finally shine a light. One tests compositional heterogeneity, like mixtures of distinct protein complexes. Another captures continuous conformational variability and atomic modeling. The third, entanglement. That's the word the authors use for the tricky overlap between a molecule's shape and the angle at which it was photographed, known as particle pose. According to the preprint, these datasets have already been put through their paces in a recently completed challenge round. And the authors describe exactly how they designed, constructed, and validated each one. For a field racing to turn frozen snapshots into moving biological truth, a common ruler matters. The open question now is whether CARA becomes the standard every cryo-EM software lab measures itself against, or just another beautiful benchmark left on the shelf.

Your genome is roughly 3 billion base pairs long, and editing it with CRISPR, clustered regularly interspaced short palindromic repeats, is like using a molecular scalpel. The trouble is, even the sharpest blade can slip. According to a new preprint posted to BioArXiv, researchers at the biotech company Nabseys have paired CRISPR with a technique called electronic genome mapping, or EM, to spot exactly where those off-target bindings happen across the entire human genome in a single test tube. That matters because unwanted cuts have been one of the biggest safety questions hanging over gene therapy. Turns out, EGM tracks single-molecule DNA nicks in real time. The team watched Cas9 bind to its intended target, a single site right next to the FXN gene repeat that causes Friedreich ataxia. Then they tested repetitive guide RNA sequences. Those stuck to not one, but hundreds of sites across the genome. The authors compared perfectly matched guides against versions carrying a mismatch at every position. The protospacer adjacent motif, or PAM, and the nearby seed region are absolutely critical for accuracy. Off target. Still happens. The study also pinned down physical spacing. A bound CRISPR complex blocks nicases when their recognition sites sit just 4 to 7 base pairs away from the guide RNA's target. That proximity rule could help engineers design safer edits. The authors say this is the first time anyone has used EGM to characterize proteins and RNAs, and the first combined CRISPR-EGM look at human repeat expansion disorders. All 5 authors are current or former Nabseys employees, so the path from lab bench to commercial assay is intentional.

What if you could predict exactly which cells die when a drug hits? Not guess, predict. Researchers behind a new bio-RZIV preprint called Delphi say they've built a computational tool that does precisely that by teaching a model to measure single-cell fitness while it maps gene expression changes. Here's the problem with current approaches. Turns out, most perturbation response models in single-cell transcriptomics assume cell mass stays constant, and they compress rich gene expression data into a latent space before decoding it back out. Details get smeared out. The team Zhang, Wu, and Liu at a company called AIPTO TechBio propose a different architecture entirely. Delphi trains two networks jointly. One learns fitness. The other learns optimal transport. And critically, they do this without baking in biological priors. During inference, the model uses what they call fitness-gated transport alongside direct gene space retrieval. That means the actual gene expression information stays in view instead of getting buried inside an abstract compressed layer. Across two benchmark frameworks, Delphi ranked first at predicting which genes go up or down after a perturbation. First, but the model doesn't just score well on a leaderboard. According to the authors, it also reveals exactly which cell lineages a given perturbation depletes. That granularity matters for pharmacologists trying to figure out whether a therapy hits its target or quietly wipes out something vital nearby. The preprint was posted on September 17th. If those benchmarks replicate in broader studies, Delphi could become a standard layer for computational assay design, lab automation, and targeted drug screening. Direct gene space retrieval. Not bad for a network that started from scratch without a single biological prior.

folding, tagging, and access. Three genome maps that usually require three separate lab runs. A team at Indiana University and the Howard Hughes Medical Institute says they have found a way to read them all from the same DNA molecules in one shot. Turns out, scientists normally run different assays to see how chromatin folds in three-dimensional space, where DNA carries chemical marks and which stretches are open for cellular business. The problem is those features are rarely measured on the exact same molecules, so stitching the pictures together later is its own headache. The new method, called EpiPORC, mashes the steps together. The researchers combined PORC, a chromosome conformation capture technique, with FiberSec, which uses an enzyme to label accessible chromatin. Then they read everything out with Oxford Nanopore long-read sequencing. According to the authors, the same DNA molecules yield chromosome contacts, 6-methylidinosine marks, and ordinary 5-methylcytosine methylation patterns, all in a single pass. They validated the workflow using Arabidopsis thaliana nuclei. The contact maps and methylation profiles matched what you would get from standard standalone experiments. Same. The real draw here is efficiency. One streamlined assay that ties the three-dimensional architecture of the genome directly to its epigenetic markings on individual DNA strands. Whether it scales cleanly to larger human genomes is the next puzzle waiting on the bench.

every cell counts in tissue analysis, unless your reference library is missing a few chapters. When biologists use bulk tissue samples to estimate cell type proportions, they rely on reference panels that are supposed to catalog every relevant cell. Researchers from Peking Union Medical College Hospital and the National Cancer Center in Beijing say that when those references are incomplete, standard deconvolution methods can produce numbers that look precise, but actually identify nothing. In a new preprint on BioArXiv, they argue this is not merely an estimation error. It is an identification problem. Their tool, FitDrop, is designed to expose exactly that risk. Here's the fun part. The team separated the mechanical steps that reproduce an estimate from the actual information needed to know what that estimate truly means. Looking at nearly 200,000 sample deletion pairs, they found that different computational paths using the same reduced reference produced meaningfully different results in more than 28% of cases. Across 9 patient cohorts, 160 out of 952 association signs flipped, and 126 comparisons changed in statistical significance. According to the researchers, observationally equivalent ways to fill the gaps can completely reverse cell type rankings. Unidentifiable. The authors say the antidote is a precision frontier, a framework to score remedies on shrinkage, coverage, certification, and false certification against targets held out for validation. In one test, a contracted library shrank uncertainty envelopes by over 98%, yet captured the true full reference effect less than half the time. The team calls that contraction without coverage false certainty. With FitDrop, they hope labs can compute the precision price before misleading numbers ever reach a clinician.

Cryptic. That's the word biochemists use for binding pockets that vanish when you snap a protein's picture, only to reappear when the molecule flexes and breathes. Spotting these moving targets is exactly what a new open-source tool called Lacuna was built to do. Most pocket finders score a single frozen structure. The problem, according to the researchers at Texas A&M University, is that the pocket you want is literally invisible in that snapshot. Lacuna instead shakes the structure loose. It generates a whole ensemble of conformations, using normal mode analysis by default, or molecular dynamics, or even a diffusion model called Boltz-2 if you prefer, then hunts for pockets in every snapshot. It clusters what persists and ranks the sites with a machine learning model. Here's the fun part. The whole pipeline runs on one processor core in a median of about 2.5 seconds per chain. No supercomputer required. The numbers look solid. On the standard crypto bench test, Lacuna recovered about 55% of cryptic sites in its top 5 predictions using nothing but the zero dependency default. Flip on an optional learned surface detector, and that climbs to almost 74% while raising coverage to more than 86%. The authors say outputs come ready for docking tools like AutoDock Vena, complete with structure files and constraint files. The latest version hit PyPI and Zenodo as version 1.2.0 this September. For a field where most cryptic pockets stay hidden in static snapshots, a 73.9% recovery rate on a single processor core is the concrete headline.

What if your chatbot could design actual medicine? Researchers at the University of Padova say large language models can help do exactly that, and they have built an open pipeline to prove it. Their framework is called LLMSFold. Here's the fun part. It hands the creative work to a 70 billion parameter transformer from the LLaMA family. According to the preprint, the model generates candidate drug molecules as smile strings, essentially text recipes for chemicals, while prompt constraints enforce drug likeness. Then a diffusion-based biophysical tool called Bolts2 folds the protein and the candidate together, predicting how tightly they bind in three dimensions. Promising hits are iterated through a reinforcement learning loop that chases high affinity and synthetic accessibility. The team tested this on two tough targets. One is ACVR1, a protein tied to a rare bone disorder called fibrodysplasia ossificans progressiva. The other is CD19, an antigen on B-cell cancers. The authors report that top candidates showed strong in silico binding and favorable profiles. Best of all, they have released all code and models to the community. Free. Oh, and the project won an award at Meta's LlamaCon 2025. Not bad for a chatbot side hustle.

What if the best way to spot a marker gene is to check where it goes silent? That is the core idea behind LOCAT, a new framework just posted to BioRxiv by a team based in the United Kingdom. Most single-cell transcriptomics tools hunt for genes that are enriched in a target cell population. LOCAT asks a second, tougher question. Is expression also depleted everywhere else? The authors say testing both sides of the coin yields marker genes that are far more specific and interpretable. Here is the fun part. For each gene, LOCAT fits weighted Gaussian mixture models to the gene-specific density and the background density across a cellular embedding. It then computes concentration and depletion statistics and folds them into a single localization score. According to the researchers, on synthetic benchmarks with known ground truth, LOCAT detects unimodal, multimodal, and sparse localized patterns. Crucially, it loses significance when expression starts to look like random background noise. In real datasets spanning mouse skin, interferon-treated immune cells, and retinoic acid-driven stem cell differentiation, the method identified compact marker sets that capture lineage organization and temporal dynamics. Those sets were often smaller than typical highly variable gene selections, yet the embeddings built from them still preserved major cell populations intact. The manuscript emphasizes that this is a revised preprint. The authors added benchmarks across 7 biological datasets, robustness checks on random splits, and runtime profiling. According to the team, the broader takeaway is that jointly assessing concentration and depletion gives you marker genes you can actually trust, not just genes that happen to be loud in one corner of the data. For labs drowning in single-cell transcriptomes, that could mean tighter panels and much cleaner biology.

deadly childhood cancer is driven not by broken genes, but by broken instructions. Researchers at the University of Alabama at Birmingham say that may be exactly what's happening in neuroblastoma. In a new bio ArXiv preprint, the team reports that non-coding regulatory mutations, changes in the DNA between genes that control when and how much a gene is expressed, contribute heavily to the tumor's abnormal gene activity. They compared allele-specific expression profiles from 156 neuroblastoma patients against 220 normal adrenal gland tissues from the Genotype Tissue Expression Project, known as GTEx. Turns out, the differences were stark. The researchers pinpointed 1,363 genes with neuroblastoma-specific allele-specific expression. These genes cluster in biological processes like chromatin remodeling, protein ubiquitination, and sympathetic nervous system development. To find what was causing the skewed expression, the researchers layered in data on somatic copy number alterations and mutation profiles. Many of these genes sat in copy number neutral regions, unchanged. That means the DNA wasn't simply duplicated or deleted. Instead, the team found a significant enrichment of non-coding single nucleotide variants inside neuroblastoma-specific open chromatin regions, the parts of the genome where regulatory proteins actually land. And here's where the mechanism comes into focus. Functional analyses showed many of those variants disrupt binding sites for GATA3, a transcription factor that helps maintain the adrenergic identity of neuroblastoma cells, according to the authors. Genes hit by these mutations were far more likely to belong to the GATA3 regulin than random chance would predict. The authors say this highlights an underappreciated engine of the disease. This is an updated preprint with more robust control datasets, so the field will be watching closely as peer review continues.

The most detailed brain maps in medicine still skip the tiniest streets. Magnetic resonance imaging traces the broad highways of white matter just fine, but the smallest fascicles are basically invisible to it. A team at Université de Sherbrooke says they have a workaround, and it uses light instead of magnets. In a new preprint posted to BioArXiv, they describe a technique that can follow individual nerve fibers through a whole mouse brain at 10 micrometers isotropic resolution. Here's the fun part. The method starts with serial optical coherence tomography, or SOCT, a three-dimensional imaging technique that captures reflectivity contrast from brain tissue. According to the researchers, the trick is in how you process that data. They report that multiscale Frangi filters outperform the standard structure tensor approach for estimating microscale orientation distribution functions. Then they use anatomically constrained particle filtering tractography to actually trace the fibers. Tiny. On a simulated microscopy, data set the approach held up, but the real test came when the team applied it to a whole mouse brain. The researchers reconstructed thalamocortical projections and checked them against viral tracing experiments from the Allen Mouse Brain Connectivity Atlas. The match was there. They say this marks the first time anyone has combined microscale orientation distribution function estimation with fully three-dimensional probabilistic particle filtering tractography from SOCT reconstructions at 10 micrometers. That level of detail could eventually help neuroscientists disentangle complex fiber configurations that standard diffusion magnetic resonance imaging simply cannot see. Though the open question is whether the technique can scale from mice to larger brains.

The hardest part of antibody discovery isn't always the bench work. Sometimes it's the bookkeeping. Researchers at the Institute for Protein Innovation have just unveiled Open Antigens, a new bioinformatics resource that wants to take the guesswork out of protein fragment design. Designing a piece of protein for the lab? Messy. Scientists need to reconcile topology, processing signals, predicted structure, known interaction partners, and the risk of cross-reactivity before they ever order DNA. According to the preprint, Open Antigens pulls all of that into one place for more than 5,000 human cell surface and secreted proteins. Folding together data from AlphaFold models, the protein data bank, domain libraries, and even cross-species comparisons to mice and cynomolgus monkeys. Turns out, the database doesn't just dump raw sequence on you. It serves up detailed topology maps, structural confidence scores, and an interactive designer that lets users revise boundaries in real time, with automatic warnings about rogue cysteines or risky modifications. For scientists, that could mean hours, maybe days, saved on manual reconciliation across a dozen different resources. The authors report over 55,000 specific construct designs and nearly 150,000 sequence similarity hits. The site is already live and free to use. The open question is whether this kind of integrated, structure-aware workflow will become the new default for computational binder design, or if research labs will keep building their own pipelines from scratch.

Think of a molecular machine where you can see every gear, but not which one turns first. That's the puzzle researchers at Kyoto Pharmaceutical University set out to fix in a new preprint, and they brought some serious statistical firepower to the fight. They focused on receptor tyrosine kinases, or RTK membrane proteins that act like molecular antennae and are major players in cancer signaling. Specifically, they looked at the transmembrane and juxtamembrane domains of EGFR and FGFR3. For years, scientists knew these regions couple together, but nobody could reliably say which domain drives and which follows. According to the authors, that directionality has been, quote, inaccessible to experiment. Turns out, you can catch it with math. The team ran molecular dynamic simulations and analyzed them with two new frameworks. One, called Cascade, spots the coupling using Bayesian networks. The other, PERI, short for phase plane estimation of rotational irreversibility, measures actual directionality by tracking net circulation in phase space. The authors say it resolves directionality at 0.1 nanoseconds, validated on synthetic data. What did they find? Activating mutations in EGFR and FGFR3 both push coupling strongly from transmembrane to juxtamembrane, with posterior probabilities of 0.95 and 0.99. Fluid wild-type EGFR leans the same way at 0.93, but the ordered, ligand-dependent wild-type sits basically balanced at 0.45. Directionality. It's not just coupling, it's a signal. The researchers say this directivity tracks whether the receptor is signaling competent or waiting for an external cue, a distinction you simply cannot see from a frozen structure alone.

33 datasets, 5 scientific fields, and 1 Stanford team that says it can let artificial intelligence study sensitive patient data without ever touching the original files. Here's the fun part. The method is called Sphere, and it builds what the researchers call a synthetic twin. According to the preprint, this twin reproduces the statistical fingerprints of the real data down to exact means, variances, and correlations. Linear analyses yield numerically identical effect sizes and p-values. Nonlinear machine learning utility is retained. And each twin is generated in seconds on a standard laptop, they say. The team put this to a serious test. They report that analyses of the twin reproduce genome and proteome-wide results at UK Biobank scale. Frontier artificial intelligence agents running on the twin reached the same scientific conclusions as on the raw records. The approach even extends to deep learning embeddings across language, vision, and time series with only minimal utility loss. To prove the point, the researchers are releasing a Sphere twin of the Stanford Alzheimer's Disease Research Center cohort spanning 9 data modalities. Any registered researcher can analyze it without a traditional approval process, they say. Privacy. The system is designed to beat adversarial re-identification attacks, and each twin comes with a certification of privacy and fidelity. The researchers also built an autonomous agent that runs research tasks on sensitive data without ever accessing it. That means hospitals and biobanks could let outside collaborators query their data without shipping files across the internet, if the approach gains trust. So the open question is sharp. Will regulators and institutions accept a synthetic twin as a substitute for the original in high-stakes biomedical research? If the answer is yes, a lot of previously closed datasets could finally open up to open science.

Gene swaps, not point mutations. That's the hidden engine behind extreme diversity in tuberculosis, according to a new Harvard Medical School preprint posted to BioRxiv. The team sequenced the complete genomes of 151 global clinical isolates using long-read technology, and what they found appends the old view of TB as genetically frozen. Instead of slow, random drift, the bacterium is actively rewriting critical genes through a process called gene conversion, essentially copying and pasting DNA between similar genes. Nope. Here's the fun part. The researchers identified over 300 separate gene conversion events scattered across the bacterial family tree. These swaps aren't happening just anywhere. They cluster heavily in gene families tied to virulence and host infection, specifically the PE, PPE, and ESX families. In these hotspots, genetic diversity jumps by more than an order of magnitude compared with the rest of the genome. One standout is PPE18, a known vaccine candidate. According to the team, it now carries mutations inside validated epitope sequences and predicted alterations in human leukocyte antigen class 2 binding, which could mean the bacterium is effectively editing the very regions we target with drugs and vaccines. Tuberculosis may look conserved, but under the hood, it's been running a sophisticated DNA exchange program. The study is still awaiting peer review, but if the findings hold, they could reshape how scientists track TB evolution and design the next generation of vaccines. And that order of magnitude diversity jump? It's a concrete sign that a pathogen this adaptable doesn't stay still for long.

Every tumor tells a story, but the plot is buried in thousands of mutations. Researchers at the University of Tehran have built a computational framework that reads those plots patient by patient instead of lumping everyone together. It's called iDriver, and according to the preprint posted to BioArXiv, it's the first method to explicitly account for individual mutational burden when integrating mutation recurrence and functional impact across the entire genome. In other words, it tries to separate the mutations that actually push cancer forward from the random genetic noise that every tumor accumulates. Current cancer driver tools typically pool data from thousands of patients to spot mutations that keep showing up. That works, but turns out some patients carry far more mutations than others, and that difference can drown out true signals of positive selection. Noise. The Tehran team says iDriver cuts through it by using a probabilistic graphical model to calibrate each person's background mutation rate individually. That lets the framework hunt for driver mutations, not just in protein-coding genes, but in the vast non-coding regions between them. Regions that many existing methods simply skip, even though regulators and enhancers in those dark stretches can play critical roles in tumor growth. The researchers benchmarked iDriver across 29 cancer types, and they report it consistently outranked 12 established methods in recovering known drivers across both coding and non-coding elements. It also turned up previously unrecognized candidates with clinical relevance, according to the authors. The concrete next question is whether oncology will shift from population-wide averages to truly personal genomic detective work.

Large language models can struggle with the dense flowcharts and cross-references found in official cancer treatment guidelines. A new framework called SMART-RAG, developed by a team from the Beijing Institute of Technology and the Chinese PLA General Hospital, aims to give these models a much better map. The system works by automatically parsing the complex structure of guidelines from groups like the National Comprehensive Cancer Network. It then chunks the information with metadata and uses a multi-hop retrieval process to trace evidence across pages and even between different guidelines. According to the team's evaluation, a conventional retrieval augmented generation approach could cause an AI to flip its answer on over 20% of questions it originally got right due to noisy information retrieval. In contrast, SMART-RAG boosted accuracy by about 14% while cutting down that retrieval interference by more than 11%. The work, published in NPJ Precision Oncology, shows how a structure-aware approach can make AI assistants more stable and reliable partners in high-stakes fields like oncology.

What if an implantable brain device could not only detect a seizure, but also explain the risk and learn from your response? Researchers have built a prototype platform that does exactly that, creating a real-time collaboration between patients and artificial intelligence for managing epilepsy. The work, led by Goldblum Z and colleagues, is published in Nature Medicine. This inpatient system connects scalp or intracranial EEG monitors to a secure, large language model-based AI. Through a smartphone app, the AI processes a stream of biomarkers, tracking sleep, medication, cognition, and seizure probability, and then notifies the patient of clinical events and trends. Crucially, it also records the patient's symptoms and feedback. That feedback is then used to retrain the system's own seizure detector, which the authors report helps reduce false alarms. The team validated the platform in 13 patients undergoing video EEG monitoring. In a simulation, they found the seizure detectors could improve their precision using patient feedback alone, without needing a clinician to step in. The researchers propose this as a scalable model for medical devices that need to adapt quickly to individual patient needs, potentially extending beyond epilepsy to other chronic conditions.

0: This is The Mechanism, On the Lead, where a single story shows us how the body and the molecules we design for it actually work. The receptors and pathways behind a disease, the compounds engineered to hit them, and what the latest work at the bench reveals. Let's take it apart.
1: A new paper in the Journal of Medicinal Chemistry puts a fresh biophysical technique through its paces. The method is called focal malography, and it's designed to confirm the binding of small molecules to proteins, a critical step in early drug discovery. The approach uses a specialized sensor chip patterned with microscopic lenses called molograms. Each lens is functionalized with a unique small molecule candidate, often one identified from a DNA-encoded library screen. When a protein solution flows over the chip, binding to a specific molecule changes the lens's topography, altering how it diffracts light. This change is measured as a signal, with built-in controls on the same chip to filter out nonspecific binding. The authors report the system can support up to about 500 kinetic measurements in a single day. In the study, the team benchmarked focal malography against established methods like surface plasmon resonance, using known binders to the protein carbonic anhydrase 9. While the rank order of compound affinities agreed, the absolute values sometimes differed, with the new method often reporting tighter binding. The researchers from Philochem and Leno Biotech suggest the technique is now validated for confirming hits from encoded libraries, especially for molecules with affinities stronger than 10 micromolar.

Researchers at Stanford Medicine have identified a single protein that appears to actively block cartilage repair as we age. Blocking that protein in mice allowed worn knee cartilage to regrow and prevented arthritis after injury, according to a study published last year in the journal Science. The senior authors, Helen Blau and Nidhai Butani, call the protein 15-PGDH a gerasime. Its levels rise with age, and their work suggests it suppresses the body's own repair signals. In the study, an inhibitor of this enzyme prompted existing cartilage cells to revert to a more youthful state and regenerate genuine smooth hyaline cartilage, not the weaker scar tissue that forms after typical joint injuries. What makes this more than a promising mouse study is the clinical stage company already working on it. Epyrium Bio, which holds licenses to this research, has an oral 15-PGDH inhibitor called MF300 that has completed initial safety testing in humans. The company reports the drug was safe and biologically active in older adults in a phase 1 trial. Epyrium Bio is now positioned to advance the compound into later stage studies for conditions like age-related muscle weakness and potentially osteoarthritis.

Pfizer has detailed the design of a new topical drug candidate for acne. The compound, called PF07905428, is an inhibitor of acetyl-CoA carboxylase, or AC, a target linked to the overproduction of skin oils. Past attempts at blocking ACC, both orally and topically, were hampered by on-target toxicity or insufficient local effect. To solve this, the team presented at the American Chemical Society meeting a molecule engineered for high exposure in the skin but rapid clearance from the bloodstream. According to the presentation, skin flux studies pointed to hydrogen bond donor count as a key design parameter for getting the drug where it's needed. The high systemic clearance is intended to limit the risks associated with systemically inhibiting de novo lipogenesis. The candidate is now in a phase 1 clinical trial for acne vulgaris.

In many aggressive cancers, small circles of DNA called extrachromosomal DNA or ecDNA carry multiple copies of oncogenes, driving rapid tumor evolution and resistance. But a new study in Nature Genetics reveals a surprising twist. When this ecDNA gets shunted into the wrong cellular compartment, it can actually turn against the tumor. The work, led by Bruckner L. and colleagues, shows that under conditions of replication stress, ecDNA tends to cluster during cell division and is often missegregated into structures called micronuclei. Using single micronuclei sequencing, the team found that these micronuclei can trap multiple distinct ecDNA species together. Crucially, cells that inherit these ecDNA-positive micronuclei show a reduced ability to proliferate and are more likely to die. This mechanism appears to have real clinical relevance. In patients with MYCN-amplified neuroblastoma, the researchers found that a higher frequency of ecDNA-positive micronuclei at diagnosis was associated with improved overall survival. The findings point to the process of mitotic ecDNA retention as a potential and previously unrecognized therapeutic vulnerability in cancers driven by these genetic elements.

Turning a plant-derived molecule into a metabolic antibiotic could offer a new path for treating stubborn diabetic wounds. A study in the journal Signal Transduction and Targeted Therapy shows how the compound RAIN, found in rhubarb, cooperates with silver ions to clear infections and promote healing in a diabetic mouse model. The work began by analyzing tissue from patients with diabetic foot ulcers. The researchers found that healed tissue showed increased activity in a specific cholesterol uptake pathway, leading to more production of free fatty acids. They hypothesized these endogenous lipids could act as a countermeasure against the bacterial biofilms that often stall healing. The team then demonstrated that RAIN binds to and upregulates the low-density lipoprotein receptor, boosting this pathway in vascular cells to generate more free fatty acids. Among them, eicosapentaenoic acid, or EPA, was the most critical. It directly inhibits biofilm formation. Here's the key synergy. EPA then works with silver ions to exert a combined antibacterial and pro-healing effect. The authors packaged both RAIN and silver ions into an injectable hydrogel for sustained delivery. In mice with biofilm-infected diabetic wounds, this dual formulation accelerated wound closure more effectively than silver alone. The strategy, according to the authors, concurrently suppresses biofilm formation, kills planktonic bacteria, reduces inflammation, and promotes tissue repair.

Detailed mapping of pancreatic cancer has uncovered how genetically distinct clones within a single tumor cooperate to drive the disease. Published in Nature Genetics, the work by Kalfakaku and colleagues analyzed over 400,000 single cells from 62 human tumors, combining genetic, spatial, and treatment response data. The study found that multiple neoplastic clones coexist, each with its own communication programs. A key discovery was that amplification of the MYC gene on chromosome 8 is recurrently linked to a shift from a classical to a more aggressive basal cell state. This transition was accompanied by a coordinated shutdown of immune response pathways. In lab models, knocking down MYC reversed this shift and restored some immune activity, suggesting the gene helps maintain an immune-depleted environment. Spatial analysis also identified specific clones, enriched for traits that help cells spread, that were more likely to colonize lymph nodes. The research provides a high-resolution view of clonal evolution in pancreatic cancer, highlighting MYC and clone-specific communication as potential avenues for therapeutic intervention.

High-resolution imaging has revealed how a drug binding to one side of a receptor can steer the motions of a protein on the other side. Published in Nature Structural and Molecular Biology, the work from Deutsch and colleagues uses single-molecule fluorescence to watch the mu-opioid receptor in action. When an opioid drug like fentanyl binds, it triggers the receptor to activate a G-protein inside the cell. The critical step is the protein opening up to swap its bound nucleotide, which turns on the signaling pathway. The team found that higher efficacy full agonist drugs accelerate the transition to this open state. They do

Deep inside the cell, a critical quality control station for membrane proteins has been captured in high resolution. Researchers have solved the structure of a supercomplex formed by two essential machines in the endoplasmic reticulum, the EMC insertase and the SBF1 dislocase. Published in Nature Structural and Molecular Biology, the work shows how these two distinct activities are physically linked. The EMC complex helps insert the transmembrane domains of new proteins into the membrane, while SBF1, also known as ATP13A1, acts as a dislocase to pull out misfolded or misinserted segments. The cryo-electron microscopy structures reveal the two machines associate in a fixed ratio, with their active sites positioned close together within the lipid bilayer. The authors report that the ATP-driven cycle of SBF1 actually remodels the interface between the machines, changing access to their substrate-binding cavities. This spatial coordination suggests cells can assemble functional hubs to streamline membrane protein biogenesis and quality control. For researchers studying diseases linked to protein misfolding or membrane trafficking, these structures provide a new framework for understanding how this essential cellular process is regulated.

Cancer cells are voracious builders of the cellular machinery that makes proteins, a process called ribosome biogenesis. While this has long been seen as a promising target, finding a selective way to disrupt it without causing collateral damage has been a challenge. Now, a team publishing in Nature Chemical Biology has identified a specific protein that acts as a linchpin in this process. The target is an enzyme known as NVL, which is essential for assembling the large subunit of the ribosome. The researchers used a compound from a phenotypic screen to show that inhibiting NVL disrupts this assembly line, triggering a stress response that halts cancer cell growth. Crucially, they confirmed the target through genetics and biochemistry, showing that mutations which make cancer cells resistant to the drug also make the NVL enzyme itself resistant in a test tube. They then developed a more potent and bioavailable analog of their lead compound. In animal models, this new molecule called MM927 suppressed tumor growth without showing detectable toxicity. The work establishes a first-in-class path for targeting ribosome biogenesis directly, offering a new tool to probe this fundamental process in cancer biology.

Molecular imaging just got a smaller, more versatile tool for seeing inside living tissue. Published in Nature Methods, a team has engineered a new genetically encoded probe called ArsMI-RFP-Nano. At under 19 kilodaltons, it's about a third the size of previous probes, which makes it far easier to design into molecular reporters. This compact protein is a photo-switchable beacon for a technique called photoacoustic tomography. It can be toggled between two light-absorbing states with near-infrared light, allowing researchers to subtract background noise and see specific molecular activity with high sensitivity deep in tissue. The team built reporters with it to track the activity of key inflammatory pathways, NF-kappa-B and AP1. In animal models, these reporters successfully visualized acute inflammation non-invasively. They also created a clever variant, photo-switchable nanobody probes that only stabilize when they bind to their target antigen inside a cell, otherwise degrading rapidly. This enables selective imaging of intracellular proteins in vivo. The work establishes ArsMI-RFP-Nano as a new, ultra-compact platform for watching biological processes that are central to disease development and treatment response.

How does a mosquito smell you? The answer lies in a protein complex called an ionotropic receptor, and researchers have now captured its structure in exquisite detail. Published in the journal Nature, the work reveals the precise mechanics a malaria mosquito uses to detect the carboxylic acids in human sweat. The team, led by Lai Zhu, used cryo-electron microscopy to solve the structure of the IR8AIR75K receptor complex from Anopheles stephensi mosquitoes. They captured it in four different states, from empty to bound with different fatty acids. This shows how a ligand binding triggers a conformational change that acts like a molecular lever, prying open an ion channel to signal the presence of a host. According to the authors, this atomic resolution blueprint establishes a foundation for the rational design of next-generation compounds that could disrupt this critical host-seeking behavior. The work provides medicinal chemists with a clear structural target for blocking a pathway essential for disease transmission.

0: kautta rauhaa etsin
1: pienen hetkellä.
2: By exploiting a subtle difference in how immune cells signal, researchers have engineered a version of interleukin-10 that targets only myeloid cells. Published in Nature, the work from a team led by D.A. Canaria solves a long-standing therapeutic problem. The natural cytokine suppresses inflammation but also activates T cells, causing dose-limiting toxicities. The team discovered that myeloid cells and T cells rely on different JAK family kinase pairings to respond to IL-10. They used that insight to build a tetravalent nanobody-based agonist. Its unique geometry makes signaling strictly dependent on the TYK2 kinase, which is more abundant in myeloid cells, conferring selectivity. In humanized mouse models of colitis and other inflammatory conditions, the molecule potently suppressed monocytes and macrophages without stimulating T cells. A humanized version of the agonist showed promising drug-like properties in non-human primates, with durable suppression lasting up to 30 days and no signs of T cell activation or blood toxicities. The authors identify this myeloid-selective IL-10 receptor agonist as a therapeutic candidate for inflammatory bowel diseases and other myeloid-driven conditions.

Restoring blood flow after a heart attack or kidney injury is a critical goal, but a hidden problem can persist even after the main arteries are cleared. This is called capillary neuroflow, where the tiniest vessels remain constricted, driving further tissue damage. Now, a team led by researcher M. Paines's reports in the journal Nature on a potential solution, a design compound called R+2501. This molecule is a myosin-specific vasodilator, meaning it targets the smooth muscle myosin protein that causes parasites, the cells that wrap around capillaries, to hypercontract. In animal models of acute myocardial infarction and acute kidney injury, the researchers show that R+2501 rapidly restored capillary flow. Direct imaging confirmed the reversal of parasite constriction, an effect that persisted even after the drug cleared from the system. The work establishes parasite-targeted myosin inhibition as a new therapeutic strategy. By halting this microvascular blockage, the compound improved survival during acute reperfusion and reduced infarct size in the heart. The authors say these findings define a specific physiological role for capillaries in circulatory regulation and point to a path for halting ischemic cascades across organs.

Replacing the brain's immune cells with transplanted ones is a promising strategy for treating neurological diseases. The challenge has been understanding the genetic switches that guide this process. Now, a team led by Mater MM and colleagues publishing in Nature has built a platform to find those switches. They expanded blood stem cells in the lab, creating a system where they could screen around 20,000 genetic perturbations to see which genes control the cell's development into brain-resident myeloid cells. That screen pinpointed a gene called ELP1. The researchers report it acts as a suppressor of the unfolded protein response during the early phase of myeloid cell specification. In effect, ELP1 is essential for generating these immune cells, but not for maintaining them once they are formed. This work establishes a functional screening platform that makes large-scale genetic interrogation of this cell fate decision tractable for the first time. The finding opens a path to potentially modulate this pathway to improve the efficiency of cell replacement therapies for the brain.

Instead of taking immune cells out of a patient to engineer them, what if you could send in a molecular instruction kit to do the job inside the body? That's the promise of a new platform published in Nature Biotechnology. Researchers led by Chen Wei have developed a targeted lipid nanoparticle, or LNP, that can find natural killer cells in a living mouse and deliver messenger RNA to reprogram them. These NK cell-targeted LNPs, called NTLNPs, use engineered protein ligands to latch onto specific receptors on the cell surface. The team reports this system can achieve up to 80% transfection of natural killer cells with minimal off-target effects. Once inside, the mRNA instructs the cells to produce chimeric antigen receptors, or CAR, turning them into targeted cancer fighters. In one demonstration, CD19-targeted CAR NK cells completely depleted circulating B cells in healthy mice. The work also highlights a potential advantage over CAR T cell therapies for certain autoimmune conditions. In a model of autoimmune hepatitis, CAR NK cells engineered in vivo eliminated nearly all the disease-driving T cells. The researchers also showed the platform could be adapted for human cells, enabling tumor regression in two humanized models of blood cancer. This modular system, the authors argue, establishes a new non-viral path for in vivo cell engineering.

Tiny snippets of genetic code, some just 5 amino acids long, can act as molecular switches to send a protein to a new location within a cell. That's the finding from a new study in Nature Structural and Molecular Biology, which systematically maps how alternative splicing, the cellular process that edits messenger RNA, rewires protein interactions and localization. The work, led by Kjær Hansen and colleagues, provides a new mechanistic understanding of how cells generate functional diversity from a single gene. Using a high-content imaging screen, the team tested how different protein isoforms, created by splicing in or out specific exons, changed a protein's cellular address. They found that in 38% of the isoform pairs they examined, localization was altered. A substantial proportion of these effects were driven by microexons, which are exceptionally short coding segments. The researchers show that these microexons don't just add bulk. They can extend a protein's structural regions and reposition charged residues, subtly changing the local electrostatic environment at a protein-protein interface. The study provides a concrete example with a 4-amino acid microexon in a protein called sorting nexin 2. Biochemical analysis confirmed that the mere insertion of these residues, not their specific chemical identity, was enough to reposition a nearby charged amino acid and alter where the protein localizes. This suggests a generalizable mechanism where tissue-specific splicing fine-tunes interface architecture to control protein assembly and cellular distribution. The findings offer a new lens for understanding disease-associated splicing variants and for considering how to target specific protein isoforms in therapeutic development.

0: This is The Readout, On the Lead, where the clinical trials report back. The endpoints, the efficacy and safety signals, and what the newest human data does and doesn't tell us yet. Here's what came in.
1: A liver cancer drug combination that has faced a long regulatory path is now back before the U.S. Food and Drug Administration. The South Korean company, HLB, through its U.S. subsidiary Elevar Therapeutics and its Chinese partner Hengrui Pharmaceuticals, has submitted a new application for approval of its combination of rivosiranib and camrelizumab as a first-line treatment. This marks the fourth attempt after the agency issued three complete response letters, the most recent in July of this year. That latest rejection was tied to issues at Hengrui's drug substance manufacturing facility. According to the company, those inspections have now been closed out with a voluntary action indicated classification, meaning the FDA found issues the company can correct voluntarily without formal regulatory action. With that manufacturing uncertainty addressed, HLB is refiling based on data from its global phase 3 trial, called CARES 310. In that final analysis, patients receiving the combination therapy showed a median overall survival of nearly 24 months, compared to about 15 months for those on the older standard therapy sorafenib. The company reports the risk of death was 36% lower. The FDA's review of this new application will now determine whether the clinical results, combined with the resolved manufacturing questions, are sufficient for a first U.S. approval.

A new class of weight loss drug has posted strong results in a key patient group. Eli Lilly's investigational therapy, retatrutide, helped adults with obesity and type 2 diabetes lose nearly a fifth of their body weight, on average, in a large phase 3 trial. Retatrutide is what's called a triple agonist. It activates receptors for three gut hormones, GLP-1, GIP, and glucagon. The idea is that hitting multiple pathways could drive more potent effects on both weight and blood sugar. In the 80-week study, called TRIUMPH-2, participants receiving the highest dose lost an average of almost 19% of their starting weight. Nearly half of that group lost at least 20%. The company also reports significant improvements in blood sugar control and several cardiovascular risk markers. The findings, published in The Lancet, specifically address a population where achieving substantial weight loss has been historically difficult. The next major milestone for retatrutide is a regulatory submission, which Eli Lilly has indicated it plans to make this year.

The U.S. Food and Drug Administration has approved a new oral antiviral for a difficult-to-treat patient group. The drug, called Pritlevir, is now cleared for immunocompromised adults with herpes simplex virus lesions that have not responded to standard antiviral treatments like acyclovir. Pritlevir works differently from existing drugs. It targets the viral helicase primase complex, a distinct mechanism from the DNA polymerase inhibitors that are the current standard of care. This provides a new option for infections where resistance has developed. The approval was based on a phase 3 trial in just over 100 immunocompromised patients. According to the sponsor, Asahi Kasei, about 63% of patients receiving Pritlevir saw complete healing of their lesions within 28 days, compared to 34% of those on investigator-selected therapy.

small biotech called FirstTracks has shared what analysts are calling impressive early data for its experimental celiac disease drug. The drug is designed to block a protein called CD122, which is involved in the immune system's inflammatory response. This initial study was a phase II trial, and the company says the results show a clear reduction in intestinal inflammation and damage in patients who received the treatment. Targeting CD122 is a relatively new approach for autoimmune conditions like celiac disease, where the immune system attacks the gut in response to gluten. FirstTracks candidate is one of just a few in development aimed at this specific protein. The positive early signal has led some observers to suggest the drug could have broad potential, acting like a pipeline in a product for other inflammatory conditions. The company plans to move into a larger phase III trial next year to confirm these findings. For now, the data offers a concrete sign that modulating CD122 could be a viable path for treating this challenging autoimmune disorder.

For a chronic and painful inflammatory skin disease called hidradenitis suppurativa, a new bispecific antibody has shown it can dismantle a key inflammatory circuit. The work, published in Signal Transduction and Targeted Therapy, starts with a detailed molecular map of the disease's most stubborn feature: inflamed tunnels under the skin. Researchers found these tunnels are driven by a synergistic hub of two cytokines, interleukin-17 and interleukin-36 gamma. That insight led to the design of a bispecific antibody named HB0043. It's engineered to bind to the interleukin-36 receptor, which then allows it to locally block the activity of both interleukin-36 and interleukin-17A. In a proof-of-concept trial involving patients with severe, tunnel-dominant disease, the company reports the antibody induced promising clinical responses. At week 16, patients showed a mean reduction of over 80% in inflammatory lesion counts. According to the authors, 100% of trial participants achieved a 50% improvement in a standard clinical score, with 80% reaching a 75% improvement. Ultrasound scans also showed regression of the tunnels, and no major short-term safety signals were reported. The study establishes dual blockade of this cytokine hub as a potential therapeutic strategy, moving the candidate into further development.

Saroglitazar, an experimental drug from Zydus Therapeutics, has shown a numerically stronger biochemical response in U.S. patients compared to those enrolled elsewhere. This finding comes from a new, exploratory analysis of the company's pivotal EPIX-3 Phase 3 trial in primary biliary cholangitis, or PBC. According to the company, the treatment difference between saroglitazar and placebo was about 61 percentage points in the U.S. subgroup, compared to roughly 42 points in the non-U.S. group. The analysis looked at a composite biochemical response rate, a key trial endpoint. The study's global principal investigator, Raj Vuppalanchi, noted the analysis provides additional insight into the Phase 3 results observed across different regions, while cautioning that it was a post hoc, exploratory look. The drug candidate is designed for adults with PBC who have an inadequate response to standard therapy. Zydus reports saroglitazar was generally well tolerated in the trial. The full data set from the EPIX-3 trial remains under evaluation by regulators.

A rare neurological disorder now has its first targeted treatment. The U.S. Food and Drug Administration has approved a drug called Zanvastro for Alexander disease, a progressive condition that disrupts movement, cognition, and basic bodily functions. Until now, care for the disorder has been purely supportive. Zanvastro is a disease-modifying therapy designed to address the root cause of the illness. It targets the overproduction of a protein called glial fibrillary acidic protein, or GFAP, which accumulates in the brain and drives the disease. The drug is an antisense oligonucleotide, administered via injection into the spinal canal every 3 months. The approval follows an international clinical trial of 54 patients across 13 sites. According to the sponsor, participants treated with Zanvastro showed stabilization in motor function and improved walking speeds compared to untreated individuals. The therapy is expected to be available in the United States in the coming weeks.

Quine Pharmaceuticals has secured a key regulatory milestone in Europe for its lead candidate. The European Medicines Agency has granted orphan drug designation to QRX003 for the treatment of peeling skin syndrome, a severe rare genetic disorder. According to the company, this designation provides incentives like scientific advice and fee reductions during development. If the therapy is approved, it would receive 10 years of market exclusivity in the European Union for this indication. QRX003 has also received Fast Track and Pediatric Rare Disease designations from the U.S. Food and Drug Administration for the same condition. The company says it is on track to initiate the first formal clinical trial for peeling skin syndrome before the end of the year.

Regulators have cleared a new combination therapy for a defined group of colon cancer patients. The U.S. Food and Drug Administration has approved the immunotherapy drug atezolizumab, used together with chemotherapy, for some patients with stage 3 colon cancer following surgery. The approval is specifically for patients whose tumors have a deficiency in a DNA repair system, known as mismatch repair deficiency. The decision is based on results from a clinical trial called ATOMIC, which was led by researchers at the Mayo Clinic. This approval provides a new, targeted post-surgical option for this molecularly defined patient population. The regimen is now cleared for use in the United States.

Arrowhead Pharmaceuticals has shared the first clinical data for its experimental Alzheimer's therapy, a drug designed to cross the blood-brain barrier and silence a key gene. The company reports that in an early-stage trial with healthy volunteers, its RNA interference candidate, called ARO-MAPT, produced dose-dependent reductions in tau protein levels measured in cerebrospinal fluid. According to the company, participants receiving the highest tested dose saw an average reduction of 73% in tau levels 90 days after their last injection. The therapy aims to lower the production of all six isoforms of the tau protein, whose abnormal accumulation is a hallmark of Alzheimer's and other neurodegenerative diseases. Researchers say the sustained effect supports the potential for a dosing schedule of once every 3 months. The trial is now enrolling patients with early-stage Alzheimer's disease to evaluate effects on cognitive function and disease progression. The company says the therapy was generally well tolerated in these initial healthy volunteer cohorts.

Combining a PARP inhibitor with an androgen receptor blocker has shown activity in metastatic prostate cancer, but its benefit in tumors without specific DNA repair flaws was unclear. A new randomized phase II trial, led by researchers including Zakai F. and published in Nature Medicine, tested the combination of talazoparib and enzalutamide against enzalutamide alone in men with high-volume, hormone-naive disease. The study's primary endpoint was met, with 73% of patients on the combination achieving a deep prostate-specific antigen response at 12 months. However, the control arm receiving enzalutamide alone also showed a strong response of nearly 65%, and the authors report the exploratory comparison between the two groups was not statistically significant. The combination arm was associated with significantly more toxicity, including grade 3 or higher adverse events in 68% of patients and two fatal therapy-emergent myeloid neoplasms. The trial did not establish a clear added clinical benefit for the combination in this biomarker-unselected population. The researchers note that analysis of tumor biopsies showed androgen receptor inhibition caused significant transcriptional reprogramming, but did not functionally impair the homologous recombination repair pathway, which may explain the lack of enhanced efficacy.

Researchers have reported initial results from a phase 1 trial of a personalized cancer vaccine for ovarian cancer. Published in Nature Medicine, the study led by Sellers and colleagues tested a vaccine called Neovax, which is custom-made from synthetic peptides that match a patient's unique tumor mutations, or neoantigens. The vaccine was given alongside an anti-PD-1 checkpoint inhibitor to 10 patients with platinum-sensitive ovarian cancer. The trial's primary goal was to assess feasibility and safety. The authors report no unexpected safety signals and no patients stopped treatment due to toxicity. A key logistical challenge for personalized vaccines is the time it takes to manufacture them after a biopsy. In this study, the team found that more than 70% of the selected neoantigen targets were still detectable in the blood via cell-free DNA analysis, even after a median delay of 6.5 months during which patients received standard chemotherapy. Biomarker analysis suggested biological activity of the vaccine in 6 of the 10 patients, linked to broader immune responses in blood and tumor samples. The work also provided a glimpse into how tumors might evade such a targeted attack, with resistant clones showing diverse mechanisms that disrupt antigen presentation. The findings indicate that the interplay between a tumor's antigen repertoire and the breadth of the induced immune response may dictate clinical outcomes. The trial's next steps will focus on larger studies to evaluate efficacy.

A committee of the European Medicines Agency has given a positive opinion for the approval of a new drug for pancreatic cancer. The panel recommended Revolution Medicines targeted therapy, which is designed to inhibit a specific, mutated form of the RAS protein that drives tumor growth. This recommendation, for a drug the company calls RAS-ONC, is a significant step toward a formal marketing authorization in the European Union. The therapy had previously received a breakthrough therapy designation from the U.S. Food and Drug Administration for use in combination with chemotherapy for first-line metastatic pancreatic cancer. The company's broader pipeline focuses on what it calls RAS-ON inhibitors, a class of drugs aimed at cancers addicted to various mutated forms of the RAS protein. The European Commission typically follows the panel's advice, with a final decision expected in the coming months.

0: This is The Docket, On the Lead, where we follow the business of building medicines. The licensing deals and acquisitions, the companies going public, and the partnerships that decide which programs get the money to move forward. Here's what's changing hands.
1: Roche is placing a major bet on a new approach to treating obesity. The company has signed a deal potentially worth over $1 billion to license a preclinical RNA interference, or RNAi, drug candidate from the Chinese biotech Rona Therapeutics. The candidate, called RON-1218, is designed to target a receptor known as ALK7. According to the companies, blocking this receptor with an RNAi therapy could specifically reduce harmful visceral fat, the fat stored deep in the abdomen around organs, which is linked to metabolic disease. The deal grants Roche exclusive global rights to develop and commercialize the program outside of Greater China. For Roche, this continues a recent streak of licensing activity focused on the Chinese biotech landscape. The Swiss firm will pay an upfront fee and is committed to over $1 billion in potential milestone payments, plus royalties. Rona Therapeutics will lead early development, with Roche taking over for later-stage clinical trials and commercialization.

AstraZeneca is making a major new investment in artificial intelligence for target discovery. The company has signed a multi-year deal with the biotechnology firm Insitro, committing $40 million upfront to find new treatments for severe liver and heart conditions. The partnership could generate up to nearly $1.5 billion in additional milestone payments for Insitro. The collaboration will focus on metabolic dysfunction-associated steatohepatitis, or MASH, and a group of heart muscle conditions called cardiomyopathies. Insitro will apply its virtual human platform, which combines human data, lab-grown cell models, and machine learning, to try to identify the causal biological mechanisms driving these diseases. The core challenge, as AstraZeneca's head of biopharmaceuticals research told Reuters, is pinpointing the most promising biological pathways early in the discovery process. This deal is structured as a research program to identify and advance new targets, not as a guarantee of a future drug. Any resulting drug candidates would still need to undergo the full battery of preclinical and clinical testing. The collaboration is slated to run for several years.

0: This is The Lead. Everything you hear on this station is generated by artificial intelligence. The words, the voices reading them, and the editorial choices, what gets covered, what gets left out, and the order it airs in are all produced automatically by AI from scanned news, research, and regulatory sources. No human writes this copy, voices it, or chooses the running order. And nothing on this channel is medical advice. Trial phases and results and any claim about how well a treatment works or how safe it is come from the researchers, companies, and regulators who reported them, and we say so. You're listening to a machine-made radio station about how new medicines get made. You're listening to The Lead, how new medicines get made, on air around the clock. From the first computational model of a molecule through the chemistry, the trials, and the decisions that bring a drug to the clinic, this is The Lead.
1: 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Stay on top.
2: Welcome to The Lead, where we follow how new medicines get made. From the first computational model of a molecule through the medicinal chemistry, the preclinical work, the trials, and the regulators who decide what reaches patients. Let's get into it. This is In Silico, on The Lead, where the search for a new medicine starts inside a computer. The models that predict how a molecule will behave, the software proposing brand new compounds, and the AI agents hunting for drugs and targets on their own. Let's see what the machines turned up.
3: A massive analysis of patient data has created a detailed map of cancer cachexia, the severe wasting syndrome that complicates treatment and worsens outcomes. Published in Nature Medicine, the work by Castellan and colleagues repurposed routine clinical and genomic data from over 52,000 patients at Memorial Sloan Kettering Cancer Center. The study defines specific episodes of weight loss and links them to periods of disease progression and poorer survival across nearly all cancer types. Crucially, it identifies a consistent blood signature tied to these episodes, lower levels of albumin and hemoglobin, and higher liver enzymes, regardless of the underlying malignancy. The researchers also found numerous tumor genetic mutations, including in the TP53 gene, that are associated with a higher frequency of cachectic episodes. Motivated by these patterns, the team built a multivariate model to predict a patient's impending risk of cachectic weight loss for lung, colorectal, and prostate cancers. They validated this predictive tool in an independent cohort of nearly 5,800 patients from the Dana-Farber Cancer Institute. The Atlas and model offer a new, data-driven foundation for discovering and testing interventions aimed at this debilitating condition.

Centromere is a critical piece of chromosomal machinery, essential for cell division, but its highly repetitive DNA has made it notoriously difficult to study at a population scale. A paper published in the journal Cell Now reports a computational method that can read through that complexity. The researchers, led by Shureshi Y, developed a tool called AscaRN that identifies rare, unique short DNA sequences, or K-mers, within centromeric regions. These rare K-mers act like fingerprints, defining distinct centromere haplogroups that vary across human populations. Applying AscaRN to data from more than 3,000 genomes revealed a detailed map of this global diversity, reflecting human evolutionary history. The team then turned to a specific cancer, oligodendroglioma, which is often characterized by the codeletion of chromosomes 1 and 19. By analyzing tumor genomes, they mapped the precise breakpoints of these deletions to the centromere regions. The authors report a clear positional relationship between these breakpoints and the sites where the chitinase, the protein structure that pulls chromosomes apart, attaches. This suggests that the underlying structural variation of a person's centromere haplogroup could influence susceptibility to these cancer-associated rearrangements. The AscaRN tool, by making centromeres readable from standard short-read sequencing data, provides a new resource for studying genomic instability in disease.

Spacer, a new interpretable AI model, can read the spatial rules that tell a cell where to go. Published in Nature Biomedical Engineering, this framework decodes the molecular signals that recruit specific cells to precise locations within tissues, moving beyond simply mapping where cells are to explaining why they gather there. Developed by a team led by Yao Jie and colleagues, Spacer is a multi-instance learning model designed for spatially resolved transcriptomics data. It achieved a 4 to 21-fold improvement over existing methods in recovering biologically meaningful recruitment signals across 37 datasets from human tumors and mouse heart tissue. The model's interpretability is key. It reveals gene-level rules, not just correlations. Spacer identified tumor-expressed mucins as creating physical barriers to T-cell engagement, a finding that predicts resistance to immune checkpoint inhibitors and patient prognosis. It also showed that local antigen presentation is the dominant factor for T-cell engagement across cancer types. These insights position Spacer as a discovery engine for cellular recruitment biology with direct applications in understanding immunotherapy response and designing new therapeutic strategies.

Published in the journal Science, a research team from Stanford University has introduced a platform called Virtual Biotech. It uses tens of thousands of specialized AI agents, organized like a biotech company, to autonomously hunt for drug targets, design molecules, and assess their safety. The project's lead author, Harrison Zhang, describes it as a research platform built from the ground up to emulate a complex human research and development organization. According to the team, the system analyzed over 50,000 clinical trials in less than a week, a task they say would take human researchers years. In one demonstration, the AI agents designed a therapeutic strategy targeting a protein called B7H3, which is overexpressed in many cancers. The agents proposed an antibody-drug conjugate, a type of targeted cancer therapy that delivers a toxic payload directly to malignant cells. The researchers report that a private pharmaceutical company independently arrived at the same B7H3 strategy in 2025. The team, led by Associate Professor James Zhu, says a key finding from the AI's analysis was that drugs targeting cell-type-specific genes were nearly 50% more likely to reach the market. For each major finding, a human expert was able to reproduce the AI's results to verify their precision. The work is published in the September 17 issue of Science.

Engineers at MIT have used an AI-guided platform to design mRNA vaccine formulations that are stable at room temperature. Their system, called Agent for Algorithm-Guided Experimental Design for Lipid Nanoparticle Thermostabilization, identified a dry, solid-state formulation that protects the delicate mRNA payload. The researchers applied the platform to the lipid nanoparticles used in the Moderna and Pfizer BioNTech COVID-19 vaccines. The AI model used a technique called Bayesian optimization to learn from a small set of experiments, predicting which stabilizing excipients and at what ratios would work best. Within 6 rounds of testing, it found a formulation that retained 100% bioactivity after 2 months at body temperature or a full year at room temperature. In preclinical tests, mice vaccinated with these long-stored particles mounted immune responses equivalent to those given fresh vaccines. The team, led by principal investigator Anna Jaklinek, also adapted the formulation for delivery via a dissolvable microneedle patch. The work, published in a report highlighted by Drug Discovery News, demonstrates a path to eliminating the cold chain, a major barrier to global vaccine distribution.

Spatial Zoomer is a new computational method for making sense of spatial transcriptomics data. Published in Nature Biomedical Engineering, this tool from Lai X and colleagues can analyze molecular information across three biological scales at once. The single cell, the local niche of interacting cells, and larger organized tissue domains. Here's the key advance. Where other methods often focus on a single scale, Spatial Zoomer automatically identifies the most informative resolution for a given biological question. The researchers report it can pinpoint disease progression signals at specific scales in Alzheimer's brain tissue and reveal context-dependent cell subtypes within a tumor's microenvironment. In cancer, the tool uncovered spatially distinct niches that were previously hidden. For drug discovery, this multi-scale view is a powerful lens. It allows researchers to see not just which cells are present, but how their organization and local interactions change with disease. The Spatial Zoomer Python package is available now, offering a computationally efficient way for teams to dissect complex tissue architecture and identify new targets or biomarkers.

Machine learning has decoded a hidden set of instructions that controls a specific type of genetic splicing in the brain. The work, published in Nature, focuses on tiny exons, called microexons, which are crucial for building proteins involved in nervous system function. The team, led by Parada and colleagues, used extensive transcriptome data to discover hundreds of new microexons and then trained a model to find the sequence patterns that predict their splicing in neurons. This newly defined regulatory code acts like a map. It lets researchers scan the genome and pinpoint genetic variants that are predicted to disrupt this precise splicing process. The analysis revealed that many of these disruptive variants are found in individuals with autism, particularly in cases where a clear genetic cause was previously unknown. These variants converge on genes known to be involved in synaptic function and other autism-linked pathways. For drug discovery, this provides a concrete new resource, a predictive code that can systematically link non-coding genetic variation to a specific molecular mechanism in neurons. The authors report that rare variants had the strongest predicted impact on splicing. This work shifts the search for therapeutic targets by highlighting a regulatory layer where genetic risk may manifest.

Mass spectrometry is a cornerstone of modern proteomics, the study of proteins in health and disease. But training the deep learning models that can interpret this data has been held back by a lack of large, standardized datasets. Now, a team publishing in Nature Methods has released MassNet, a corpus of 1.5 billion tandem mass spectra collected across 35 species. MassNet is designed specifically to be AI-ready. It includes a standardized data format for compact storage and faster loading during model training. The authors report that about 1.7 million peptide precursors in the corpus come from human samples, providing a substantial foundation for disease-relevant research. On top of this dataset, the team built a model called Xuanji Novo for de novo peptide sequencing, which they say shows significant improvements over current methods. For researchers developing computational tools for biomarker discovery or target identification, MassNet represents a concrete, scalable resource. It's available now, marking what the authors call a critical milestone for AI-driven proteomics.

Practical result: low L-Align is markedly more sensitive at detecting remote homologs than established tools like TM-Align and DALI. It also runs between 5 and 20 times faster, a critical advantage when searching through databases containing hundreds of millions of predicted structures. The method is designed to be tolerant of the natural flexibility and conformational changes proteins undergo, and it produces more accurate residue-level alignments, even for large, multi-domain proteins. The tool is now fully integrated into the popular structural search platform FoldSeq, where it can refine initial hits. This means researchers anywhere can now run more sensitive, large-scale comparisons of protein structures to uncover hidden functional or evolutionary links, a foundational task in drug target discovery and protein engineering.

Custom enzymes that can cut a protein at a specific sequence are now a designable reality. A team led by researcher H. Choi reports in the journal Nature the successful de novo design of cysteine proteases, enzymes that use a reactive cysteine to break the stable peptide bonds in a protein backbone. The work demonstrates that computational methods can now create functional enzymes for a high-energy barrier reaction, a task that had largely been limited to simpler model systems. The researchers designed 69 candidate enzymes, and about 1 in 5 of them showed measurable catalytic activity. The most active designs accelerated the cleavage reaction by up to 30 million times compared to the uncatalyzed background rate. Crucially, the team confirmed that 6 of the designed enzymes had crystal structures nearly identical to their computational blueprints, validating the accuracy of the design process. These synthetic proteases also worked inside living mammalian cells, cleaving their intended target sequences. This opens a path for researchers to build custom proteases on demand, potentially for applications in synthetic biology or as precise molecular tools. The code for the computational design and analysis is publicly available on GitHub.

Using artificial intelligence to sift through more than 100,000 medical scans, researchers have created a detailed clinical map of human brown fat. The work, led by Gomez Banoy and colleagues and published in Nature, systematically links the presence of this energy-burning tissue to a lower prevalence of cardiovascular and psychiatric diseases. The team also used a machine learning approach to quantify brown fat activity in nearly 8,700 patients, finding that higher activity, particularly in the axillary region, correlated with healthier metabolic profiles. Here's the key translational insight. The analysis of medication records revealed that patients taking a common class of blood pressure drugs, angiotensin receptor blockers, were more likely to have detectable brown fat. As a proof of concept, the researchers showed in a model system that one such drug, losartan, could increase brown adipocyte activity and whole body energy expenditure. The study, from a large cancer center, provides a new data-driven platform for drug repurposing. It points to a clear path for developing therapies aimed at activating brown adipose tissue to treat metabolic disease.

Programmable enzymes that cut specific peptide bonds are now a reality from the computer. Published in Nature, work led by Chen and colleagues reports the de novo design of metalloproteases, enzymes that use zinc to catalyze the hydrolysis of amide bonds. Using RF diffusion methods, the team designed proteins with water-activating zinc sites placed next to custom peptide binding pockets. Out of 135 designs tested, more than a third successfully cleaved their intended target sequences. The best initial design accelerated the reaction by more than 100 million-fold compared to the uncatalyzed rate. With just four further substitutions, that rate enhancement jumped to over 10 billion-fold. The researchers then applied the approach to create proteases that selectively cut human disease-associated proteins, including TDP43, amyloid beta, and serum amyloid A, with rate boosts up to a billion-fold. They also engineered caged cytokines and receptor antagonists that remain inactive until unlocked by a specific designed protease, enabling what the authors call bio-orthogonal control of cell state. This work demonstrates that computational design can produce highly active and specific proteases. The ability to program an enzyme to cut a chosen target protein opens a direct path for therapeutic degradation strategies and novel tools for cell biology.

Most epigenetic sequencers need a zoo of enzymes to read a single chemical mark. Enzymes. Researchers at the University of Chicago say they've cut the guest list entirely. Their new method, BALT/SEQ, that's bisulfite-assisted labeling by thiol sequencing, runs one mild chemical reaction that installs a handle directly onto a mark called hydroxymethylcytosine. According to the preprint, no antibodies and no enzymes are required, and it works on DNA and RNA alike. Here's the fun part. Older techniques for this mark are largely DNA only, because antibody capture and enzyme-driven labeling fall apart on RNA. BALT/SEQ sidesteps that by using acidic bisulfite conditions to trap the mark with a bio-tin thioether tag, creating a stable adduct that sequencing polymerases can read past. In mouse embryonic stem cells, the team found their genome-wide profiles matched gold standard DNA assays like TABSEC and OXBSSEC, and the method stretched all the way down to low-input cell-free DNA. But the RNA results may be the real story. BALT/SEQ enriched hydroxymethylcytidine in transfer RNA and repetitive line and LTR elements more effectively than antibody-based HMe-RIP, revealing structured modification landscapes that older methods simply missed. One chemistry, two genetic alphabets. That unification could matter for any lab trying to track how the same epigenetic signal behaves across both the genome and its message-carrying molecules. The preprint was posted to BioRxiv on September 17th.

Picture the world's tiniest origami folded under a microscope. Researchers at UC Berkeley just mapped how a classic protein architecture, the Rossmann fold, actually snaps into shape, and the answer is less chaos, more choreography. According to their new bio-RZIV preprint, the team used novel single-molecule force spectroscopy to watch a representative protein called ROS in real time. They tracked every intermediate stage as it unfolded and refolded, and turns out, what they saw was surprisingly orderly. Instead of a random tumble into shape, the protein follows a single reversible pathway built from discrete cooperative units the authors call foldins. The first unit folds on its own, like a foundation, solo. Then the rest lock into place only after that initial structure is stable. The big claim here, if this pattern holds across other proteins, is that folding might be more modular and predictable than we thought. The Berkeley researchers argue that identifying these foldins and their hierarchy could eventually let scientists predict a protein's folding pathway directly from its amino acid sequence. That's a huge simplification of one of biology's classic puzzles, and it could refine how we think about structure prediction tools like AlphaFold, too. Not bad for watching one molecule dance.

proteins do not sit still. That wiggle is basically their personality, and capturing it is exactly why cryo-electron microscopy, or cryo-EM, has become one of the most important tools in structural biology. Researchers from Princeton University just published a preprint introducing CARA, the 2026 community-wide assessment of heterogeneous reconstruction algorithms. Think of it as a referee for the computational tools that try to map how real biomolecules twist, shift, and reshuffle inside a frozen microscope lens. Until now, here's the headache. Ground truth structures from actual experimental samples are basically unknown, which means labs have been comparing their algorithms in the dark. The Princeton team, led by authors including James Feathers, Robert Heater, and Pilar Cossio, built three benchmark datasets to finally shine a light. One tests compositional heterogeneity, like mixtures of distinct protein complexes. Another captures continuous conformational variability and atomic modeling. The third, entanglement. That's the word the authors use for the tricky overlap between a molecule's shape and the angle at which it was photographed, known as particle pose. According to the preprint, these datasets have already been put through their paces in a recently completed challenge round. And the authors describe exactly how they designed, constructed, and validated each one. For a field racing to turn frozen snapshots into moving biological truth, a common ruler matters. The open question now is whether CARA becomes the standard every cryo-EM software lab measures itself against, or just another beautiful benchmark left on the shelf.

Your genome is roughly 3 billion base pairs long, and editing it with CRISPR, clustered regularly interspaced short palindromic repeats, is like using a molecular scalpel. The trouble is, even the sharpest blade can slip. According to a new preprint posted to BioArXiv, researchers at the biotech company Nabseys have paired CRISPR with a technique called electronic genome mapping, or EM, to spot exactly where those off-target bindings happen across the entire human genome in a single test tube. That matters because unwanted cuts have been one of the biggest safety questions hanging over gene therapy. Turns out, EGM tracks single-molecule DNA nicks in real time. The team watched Cas9 bind to its intended target, a single site right next to the FXN gene repeat that causes Friedreich ataxia. Then they tested repetitive guide RNA sequences. Those stuck to not one, but hundreds of sites across the genome. The authors compared perfectly matched guides against versions carrying a mismatch at every position. The protospacer adjacent motif, or PAM, and the nearby seed region are absolutely critical for accuracy. Off target. Still happens. The study also pinned down physical spacing. A bound CRISPR complex blocks nickases when their recognition sites sit just 4 to 7 base pairs away from the guide RNA's target. That proximity rule could help engineers design safer edits. The authors say this is the first time anyone has used EGM to characterize proteins and RNAs, and the first combined CRISPR-EGM look at human repeat expansion disorders. All 5 authors are current or former Nabseys employees, so the path from lab bench to commercial assay is intentional.

What if you could predict exactly which cells die when a drug hits? Not guess, predict. Researchers behind a new bio-RZIV preprint called Delphi say they've built a computational tool that does precisely that by teaching a model to measure single-cell fitness while it maps gene expression changes. Here's the problem with current approaches. Turns out, most perturbation response models in single-cell transcriptomics assume cell mass stays constant, and they compress rich gene expression data into a latent space before decoding it back out. Details get smeared out. The team, Zhang, Wu, and Liu at a company called AIPTO TechBio, propose a different architecture entirely. Delphi trains two networks jointly. One learns fitness. The other learns optimal transport. And critically, they do this without baking in biological priors. During inference, the model uses what they call fitness-gated transport alongside direct gene space retrieval. That means the actual gene expression information stays in view instead of getting buried inside an abstract compressed layer. Across two benchmark frameworks, Delphi ranked first at predicting which genes go up or down after a perturbation. First, but the model doesn't just score well on a leaderboard. According to the authors, it also reveals exactly which cell lineages a given perturbation depletes. That granularity matters for pharmacologists trying to figure out whether a therapy hits its target or quietly wipes out something vital nearby. The preprint was posted on September 17th. If those benchmarks replicate in broader studies, Delphi could become a standard layer for computational assay design, lab automation, and targeted drug screening. Direct gene space retrieval. Not bad for a network that started from scratch without a single biological prior.

folding, tagging, and access. Three genome maps that usually require three separate lab runs. A team at Indiana University and the Howard Hughes Medical Institute says they have found a way to read them all from the same DNA molecules in one shot. Turns out, scientists normally run different assays to see how chromatin folds in three-dimensional space, where DNA carries chemical marks and which stretches are open for cellular business. The problem is those features are rarely measured on the exact same molecules, so stitching the pictures together later is its own headache. The new method, called EpiPORC, mashes the steps together. The researchers combined PORC, a chromosome conformation capture technique, with FiberSec, which uses an enzyme to label accessible chromatin. Then they read everything out with Oxford Nanopore long-read sequencing. According to the authors, the same DNA molecules yield chromosome contacts, 6-methylidinosine marks, and ordinary 5-methylcytosine methylation patterns, all in a single pass. They validated the workflow using Arabidopsis thaliana nuclei. The contact maps and methylation profiles matched what you would get from standard standalone experiments. Same. The real draw here is efficiency. One streamlined assay that ties the three-dimensional architecture of the genome directly to its epigenetic markings on individual DNA strands. Whether it scales cleanly to larger human genomes is the next puzzle waiting on the bench.

every cell counts in tissue analysis, unless your reference library is missing a few chapters. When biologists use bulk tissue samples to estimate cell type proportions, they rely on reference panels that are supposed to catalog every relevant cell. Researchers from Peking Union Medical College Hospital and the National Cancer Center in Beijing say that when those references are incomplete, standard deconvolution methods can produce numbers that look precise, but actually identify nothing. In a new preprint on BioArXiv, they argue this is not merely an estimation error. It is an identification problem. Their tool, FitDrop, is designed to expose exactly that risk. Here's the fun part. The team separated the mechanical steps that reproduce an estimate from the actual information needed to know what that estimate truly means. Looking at nearly 200,000 sample deletion pairs, they found that different computational paths using the same reduced reference produced meaningfully different results in more than 28% of cases. Across 9 patient cohorts, 160 out of 952 association signs flipped, and 126 comparisons changed in statistical significance. According to the researchers, observationally equivalent ways to fill the gaps can completely reverse cell type rankings. Unidentifiable. The authors say the antidote is a precision frontier, a framework to score remedies on shrinkage, coverage, certification, and false certification against targets held out for validation. In one test, a contracted library shrank uncertainty envelopes by over 98%, yet captured the true full reference effect less than half the time. The team calls that contraction without coverage false certainty. With FitDrop, they hope labs can compute the precision price before misleading numbers ever reach a clinician.

Cryptic. That's the word biochemists use for binding pockets that vanish when you snap a protein's picture, only to reappear when the molecule flexes and breathes. Spotting these moving targets is exactly what a new open source tool called Lacuna was built to do. Most pocket finders score a single frozen structure. The problem, according to the researchers at Texas A&M University, is that the pocket you want is literally invisible in that snapshot. Lacuna instead shakes the structure loose. It generates a whole ensemble of conformations, using normal mode analysis by default, or molecular dynamics, or even a diffusion model called Boltz-2 if you prefer, then hunts for pockets in every snapshot. It clusters what persists and ranks the sites with a machine learning model. Here's the fun part. The whole pipeline runs on one processor core in a median of about 2.5 seconds per chain. No supercomputer required. The numbers look solid. On the standard crypto bench test, Lacuna recovered about 55% of cryptic sites in its top 5 predictions using nothing but the zero dependency default. Flip on an optional learned surface detector, and that climbs to almost 74% while raising coverage to more than 86%. The authors say outputs come ready for docking tools like AutoDock Vena, complete with structure files and constraint files. The latest version hit PyPI and Zenodo as version 1.2.0 this September. For a field where most cryptic pockets stay hidden in static snapshots, a 73.9% recovery rate on a single processor core is the concrete headline.

What if your chatbot could design actual medicine? Researchers at the University of Padova say large language models can help do exactly that, and they have built an open pipeline to prove it. Their framework is called LLMS Fold. Here's the fun part. It hands the creative work to a 70 billion parameter transformer from the LLMA family. According to the preprint, the model generates candidate drug molecules as smile strings, essentially text recipes for chemicals, while prompt constraints enforce drug likeness. Then a diffusion-based biophysical tool called Boltz-2 folds the protein and the candidate together, predicting how tightly they bind in three dimensions. Promising hits are iterated through a reinforcement learning loop that chases high affinity and synthetic accessibility. The team tested this on two tough targets. One is ACVR1, a protein tied to a rare bone disorder called fibrodysplasia ossificans progressiva. The other is CD19, an antigen on B-cell cancers. The authors report that top candidates showed strong in silico binding and favorable profiles. Best of all, they have released all code and models to the community. Free. Oh, and the project won an award at Meta's LlamaCon 2025. Not bad for a chatbot side hustle.

What if the best way to spot a marker gene is to check where it goes silent? That is the core idea behind LOCAT, a new framework just posted to BioRxiv by a team based in the United Kingdom. Most single-cell transcriptomics tools hunt for genes that are enriched in a target cell population. LOCAT asks a second, tougher question. Is expression also depleted everywhere else? The authors say testing both sides of the coin yields marker genes that are far more specific and interpretable. Here is the fun part. For each gene, LOCAT fits weighted Gaussian mixture models to the gene-specific density and the background density across a cellular embedding. It then computes concentration and depletion statistics and folds them into a single localization score. According to the researchers, on synthetic benchmarks with known ground truth, LOCAT detects unimodal, multimodal, and sparse localized patterns. Crucially, it loses significance when expression starts to look like random background noise. In real datasets spanning mouse skin, interferon-treated immune cells, and retinoic acid-driven stem cell differentiation, the method identified compact marker sets that capture lineage organization and temporal dynamics. Those sets were often smaller than typical highly variable gene selections, yet the embeddings built from them still preserved major cell populations intact. The manuscript emphasizes that this is a revised preprint. The authors added benchmarks across 7 biological datasets, robustness checks on random splits, and runtime profiling. According to the team, the broader takeaway is that jointly assessing concentration and depletion gives you marker genes you can actually trust, not just genes that happen to be loud in one corner of the data. For labs drowning in single-cell transcriptomes, that could mean tighter panels and much cleaner biology.

0: Rauhaitsin pienen hetkelle.
1: What if a deadly childhood cancer is driven not by broken genes, but by broken instructions? Researchers at the University of Alabama at Birmingham say that may be exactly what's happening in neuroblastoma. In a new bioRxiv preprint, the team reports that non-coding regulatory mutations, changes in the DNA between genes that control when and how much a gene is expressed, contribute heavily to the tumor's abnormal gene activity. They compared allele-specific expression profiles from 156 neuroblastoma patients against 220 normal adrenal gland tissues from the Genotype Tissue Expression Project, known as GTEx. Turns out, the differences were stark. The researchers pinpointed 1,363 genes with neuroblastoma-specific allele-specific expression. These genes cluster in biological processes like chromatin remodeling, protein ubiquitination, and sympathetic nervous system development. To find what was causing the skewed expression, the researchers layered in data on somatic copy number alterations and mutation profiles. Many of these genes sat in copy number neutral regions, unchanged. That means the DNA wasn't simply duplicated or deleted. Instead, the team found a significant enrichment of non-coding single nucleotide variants inside neuroblastoma-specific open chromatin regions, the parts of the genome where regulatory proteins actually land. And here's where the mechanism comes into focus. Functional analyses showed many of those variants disrupt binding sites for GATA3, a transcription factor that helps maintain the adrenergic identity of neuroblastoma cells, according to the authors. Genes hit by these mutations were far more likely to belong to the GATA3 regulin than random chance would predict. The authors say this highlights an underappreciated engine of the disease. This is an updated preprint with more robust control datasets, so the field will be watching closely as peer review continues.

The most detailed brain maps in medicine still skip the tiniest streets. Magnetic resonance imaging traces the broad highways of white matter just fine, but the smallest fascicles are basically invisible to it. A team at Université de Sherbrooke says they have a workaround, and it uses light instead of magnets. In a new preprint posted to BioArXiv, they describe a technique that can follow individual nerve fibers through a whole mouse brain at 10 micrometers isotropic resolution. Here's the fun part. The method starts with serial optical coherence tomography, or SOCT, a three-dimensional imaging technique that captures reflectivity contrast from brain tissue. According to the researchers, the trick is in how you process that data. They report that multiscale Frangi filters outperform the standard structure tensor approach for estimating microscale orientation distribution functions. Then they use anatomically constrained particle filtering tractography to actually trace the fibers. Tiny. On a simulated microscopy, data set the approach held up, but the real test came when the team applied it to a whole mouse brain. The researchers reconstructed thalamocortical projections and checked them against viral tracing experiments from the Allen Mouse Brain Connectivity Atlas. The match was there. They say this marks the first time anyone has combined microscale orientation distribution function estimation with fully three-dimensional probabilistic particle filtering tractography from SOCT reconstructions at 10 micrometers. That level of detail could eventually help neuroscientists disentangle complex fiber configurations that standard diffusion magnetic resonance imaging simply cannot see. Though the open question is whether the technique can scale from mice to larger brains.

hardest part of antibody discovery isn't always the bench work. Sometimes it's the bookkeeping. Researchers at the Institute for Protein Innovation have just unveiled Open Antigens, a new bioinformatics resource that wants to take the guesswork out of protein fragment design. Designing a piece of protein for the lab? Messy. Scientists need to reconcile topology, processing signals, predicted structure, known interaction partners, and the risk of cross-reactivity before they ever order DNA. According to the preprint, Open Antigens pulls all of that into one place for more than 5,000 human cell surface and secreted proteins, folding together data from AlphaFold models, the protein data bank, domain libraries, and even cross-species comparisons to mice and cynomolgus monkeys. Turns out, the database doesn't just dump raw sequence on you. It serves up detailed topology maps, structural confidence scores, and an interactive designer that lets users revise boundaries in real time, with automatic warnings about rogue cystines or risky modifications. For scientists, that could mean hours, maybe days, saved on manual reconciliation across a dozen different resources. The authors report over 55,000 specific construct designs and nearly 150,000 sequence similarity hits. The site is already live and free to use. The open question is whether this kind of integrated, structure-aware workflow will become the new default for computational binder design, or if research labs will keep building their own pipelines from scratch.

Think of a molecular machine where you can see every gear, but not which one turns first. That's the puzzle researchers at Kyoto Pharmaceutical University set out to fix in a new preprint, and they brought some serious statistical firepower to the fight. They focused on receptor tyrosine kinases, or RTK membrane proteins that act like molecular antennae and are major players in cancer signaling. Specifically, they looked at the transmembrane and juxtamembrane domains of EGFR and FGFR3. For years, scientists knew these regions couple together, but nobody could reliably say which domain drives and which follows. According to the authors, that directionality has been, quote, inaccessible to experiment. Turns out, you can catch it with math. The team ran molecular dynamic simulations and analyzed them with two new frameworks. One, called Cascade, spots the coupling using Bayesian networks. The other, PERI, short for phase plane estimation of rotational irreversibility, measures actual directionality by tracking net circulation in phase space. The authors say it resolves directionality at 0.1 nanoseconds, validated on synthetic data. What did they find? Activating mutations in EGFR and FGFR, three both push coupling strongly from transmembrane to juxtamembrane, with posterior probabilities of 0.95 and 0.99. Fluid wild-type EGFR leans the same way at 0.93, but the ordered, ligand-dependent wild-type sits basically balanced at 0.45. Directionality. It's not just coupling, it's a signal. The researchers say this directivity tracks whether the receptor is signaling competent or waiting for an external cue, a distinction you simply cannot see from a frozen structure alone.

33 data sets, 5 scientific fields, and 1 Stanford team that says it can let artificial intelligence study sensitive patient data without ever touching the original files. Here's the fun part. The method is called Sphere, and it builds what the researchers call a synthetic twin. According to the preprint, this twin reproduces the statistical fingerprints of the real data down to exact means, variances, and correlations. Linear analyses yield numerically identical effect sizes and p-values. Nonlinear machine learning utility is retained. And each twin is generated in seconds on a standard laptop, they say. The team put this to a serious test. They report that analyses of the twin reproduce genome and proteome-wide results at UK Biobank scale. Frontier artificial intelligence agents running on the twin reached the same scientific conclusions as on the raw records. The approach even extends to deep learning embeddings across language, vision, and time series with only minimal utility loss. To prove the point, the researchers are releasing a Sphere twin of the Stanford Alzheimer's Disease Research Center cohort spanning 9 data modalities. Any registered researcher can analyze it without a traditional approval process, they say. Privacy. The system is designed to beat adversarial re-identification attacks, and each twin comes with a certification of privacy and fidelity. The researchers also built an autonomous agent that runs research tasks on sensitive data without ever accessing it. That means hospitals and biobanks could let outside collaborators query their data without shipping files across the internet, if the approach gains trust. So the open question is sharp. Will regulators and institutions accept a synthetic twin as a substitute for the original in high-stakes biomedical research? If the answer is yes, a lot of previously closed datasets could finally open up to open science.

Gene swaps, not point mutations. That's the hidden engine behind extreme diversity in tuberculosis, according to a new Harvard Medical School preprint posted to BioArXiv. The team sequenced the complete genomes of 151 global clinical isolates using long-read technology, and what they found upends the old view of TB as genetically frozen. Instead of slow, random drift, the bacterium is actively rewriting critical genes through a process called gene conversion, essentially copying and pasting DNA between similar genes. Nope. Here's the fun part. The researchers identified over 300 separate gene conversion events scattered across the bacterial family tree. These swaps aren't happening just anywhere. They cluster heavily in gene families tied to virulence and host infection, specifically the PE, PPE, and ESX families. In these hotspots, genetic diversity jumps by more than an order of magnitude compared with the rest of the genome. One standout is PPE18, a known vaccine candidate. According to the team, it now carries mutations inside validated epitope sequences and predicted alterations in human leukocyte antigen class 2 binding, which could mean the bacterium is effectively editing the very regions we target with drugs and vaccines. Tuberculosis may look conserved, but under the hood, it's been running a sophisticated DNA exchange program. The study is still awaiting peer review, but if the findings hold, they could reshape how scientists track TB evolution and design the next generation of vaccines. And that order of magnitude diversity jump? It's a concrete sign that a pathogen this adaptable doesn't stay still for long.

Every tumor tells a story, but the plot is buried in thousands of mutations. Researchers at the University of Tehran have built a computational framework that reads those plots patient by patient instead of lumping everyone together. It's called iDriver, and according to the preprint posted to BioArXiv, it's the first method to explicitly account for individual mutational burden when integrating mutation recurrence and functional impact across the entire genome. In other words, it tries to separate the mutations that actually push cancer forward from the random genetic noise that every tumor accumulates. Current cancer driver tools typically pool data from thousands of patients to spot mutations that keep showing up. That works, but turns out some patients carry far more mutations than others, and that difference can drown out true signals of positive selection. Noise. The Tehran team says iDriver cuts through it by using a probabilistic graphical model to calibrate each person's background mutation rate individually. That lets the framework hunt for driver mutations, not just in protein-coding genes, but in the vast non-coding regions between them. Regions that many existing methods simply skip, even though regulators and enhancers in those dark stretches can play critical roles in tumor growth. The researchers benchmarked iDriver across 29 cancer types, and they report it consistently outranked 12 established methods in recovering known drivers across both coding and non-coding elements. It also turned up previously unrecognized candidates with clinical relevance, according to the authors. The concrete next question is whether oncology will shift from population-wide averages to truly personal genomic detective work.

Large language models can struggle with the dense flowcharts and cross-references found in official cancer treatment guidelines. A new framework called SMART-RAG, developed by a team from the Beijing Institute of Technology and the Chinese PLA General Hospital, aims to give these models a much better map. The system works by automatically parsing the complex structure of guidelines from groups like the National Comprehensive Cancer Network. It then chunks the information with metadata and uses a multi-hop retrieval process to trace evidence across pages and even between different guidelines. According to the team's evaluation, a conventional retrieval augmented generation approach could cause an AI to flip its answer on over 20% of questions it originally got right due to noisy information retrieval. In contrast, SMART-RAG boosted accuracy by about 14% while cutting down that retrieval interference by more than 11%. The work, published in NPJ Precision Oncology, shows how a structure-aware approach can make AI assistants more stable and reliable partners in high-stakes fields like oncology.

0: What if an implantable brain device could not only detect a seizure, but also explain the risk and learn from your response? Researchers have built a prototype platform that does exactly that, creating a real-time collaboration between patients and artificial intelligence for managing epilepsy. The work, led by Goldblum Z and colleagues, is published in Nature Medicine. This inpatient system connects scalp or intracranial EEG monitors to a secure, large language model-based AI. Through a smartphone app, the AI processes a stream of biomarkers, tracking sleep, medication, cognition, and seizure probability, and then notifies the patient of clinical events and trends. Crucially, it also records the patient's symptoms and feedback. That feedback is then used to retrain the system's own seizure detector, which the authors report helps reduce false alarms. The team validated the platform in 13 patients undergoing video EEG monitoring. In a simulation, they found the seizure detectors could improve their precision using patient feedback alone, without needing a clinician to step in. The researchers propose this as a scalable model for medical devices that need to adapt quickly to individual patient needs, potentially extending beyond epilepsy to other chronic conditions.
1: This is The Mechanism, On the Lead, where a single story shows us how the body and the molecules we design for it actually work. The receptors and pathways behind a disease, the compounds engineered to hit them, and what the latest work at the bench reveals. Let's take it apart.

Researchers at Stanford Medicine have identified a single protein that appears to actively block cartilage repair as we age. Blocking that protein in mice allowed worn knee cartilage to regrow and prevented arthritis after injury, according to a study published last year in the journal Science. The senior authors Helen Blau and Nidhai Butani call the protein 15-PGDH a gerozyme. Its levels rise with age, and their work suggests it suppresses the body's own repair signals. In the study, an inhibitor of this enzyme prompted existing cartilage cells to revert to a more youthful state and regenerate genuine smooth hyaline cartilage, not the weaker scar tissue that forms after typical joint injuries. What makes this more than a promising mouse study is the clinical stage company already working on it. Epyrium Bio, which holds licenses to this research, has an oral 15-PGDH inhibitor called MF300 that has completed initial safety testing in humans. The company reports the drug was safe and biologically active in older adults in a phase 1 trial. Epyrium Bio is now positioned to advance the compound into later stage studies for conditions like age-related muscle weakness and potentially osteoarthritis.

Pfizer has detailed the design of a new topical drug candidate for acne. The compound, called PF07905428, is an inhibitor of acetyl-CoA carboxylase, or ACC, a target linked to the overproduction of skin oils. Past attempts at blocking ACC, both orally and topically, were hampered by on-target toxicity or insufficient local effect. To solve this, the team presented at the American Chemical Society meeting a molecule engineered for high exposure in the skin but rapid clearance from the bloodstream. According to the presentation, skin flux studies pointed to hydrogen bond donor count as a key design parameter for getting the drug where it's needed. The high systemic clearance is intended to limit the risks associated with systemically inhibiting de novo lipogenesis. The candidate is now in a phase 1 clinical trial for acne vulgaris.

In many aggressive cancers, small circles of DNA called extrachromosomal DNA or ecDNA carry multiple copies of oncogenes, driving rapid tumor evolution and resistance. But a new study in Nature Genetics reveals a surprising twist. When this ecDNA gets shunted into the wrong cellular compartment, it can actually turn against the tumor. The work, led by Bruckner L. and colleagues, shows that under conditions of replication stress, ecDNA tends to cluster during cell division and is often missegregated into structures called micronuclei. Using single micronuclei sequencing, the team found that these micronuclei can trap multiple distinct ecDNA species together. Crucially, cells that inherit these ecDNA-positive micronuclei show a reduced ability to proliferate and are more likely to die. This mechanism appears to have real clinical relevance. In patients with MYCN-amplified neuroblastoma, the researchers found that a higher frequency of ecDNA-positive micronuclei at diagnosis was associated with improved overall survival. The findings point to the process of mitotic ecDNA retention as a potential and previously unrecognized therapeutic vulnerability in cancers driven by these genetic elements.

Turning a plant-derived molecule into a metabolic antibiotic could offer a new path for treating stubborn diabetic wounds. A study in the journal Signal Transduction and Targeted Therapy shows how the compound RAIN, found in rhubarb, cooperates with silver ions to clear infections and promote healing in a diabetic mouse model. The work began by analyzing tissue from patients with diabetic foot ulcers. The researchers found that healed tissue showed increased activity in a specific cholesterol uptake pathway, leading to more production of free fatty acids. They hypothesized these endogenous lipids could act as a countermeasure against the bacterial biofilms that often stall healing. The team then

Detailed mapping of pancreatic cancer has uncovered how genetically distinct clones within a single tumor cooperate to drive the disease. Published in Nature Genetics, the work by Kalfakaku and colleagues analyzed over 400,000 single cells from 62 human tumors, combining genetic, spatial, and treatment response data. The study found that multiple neoplastic clones coexist, each with its own communication programs. A key discovery was that amplification of the MYC gene on chromosome 8 is recurrently linked to a shift from a classical to a more aggressive basal cell state. This transition was accompanied by a coordinated shutdown of immune response pathways. In lab models, knocking down MYC reversed this shift and restored some immune activity, suggesting the gene helps maintain an immune-depleted environment. Spatial analysis also identified specific clones, enriched for traits that help cells spread, that were more likely to colonize lymph nodes. The research provides a high-resolution view of clonal evolution in pancreatic cancer, highlighting MYC and clone-specific communication as potential avenues for therapeutic intervention.

High-resolution imaging has revealed how a drug binding to one side of a receptor can steer the motions of a protein on the other side. Published in Nature Structural and Molecular Biology, the work from Deutsch and colleagues uses single-molecule fluorescence to watch the mu-opioid receptor in action. When an opioid drug like fentanyl binds, it triggers the receptor to activate a G-protein inside the cell. The critical step is the protein opening up to swap its bound nucleotide, which turns on the signaling pathway. The team found that higher-efficacy full-agonist drugs accelerate the transition to this open state. They do this by influencing the dynamics of the G-protein's alpha-helical domain from a binding site over 7 nanometers away. This provides a new dynamic mechanism for encoding what scientists call ligand efficacy, the strength of a drug's signal. The data captured transient intermediate shapes of the protein during nucleotide exchange, offering a more detailed map of the activation process. For drug designers, this mechanistic insight could inform the development of new analgesics or treatments for opioid use disorder with tailored signaling profiles.

Deep inside the cell, a critical quality control station for membrane proteins has been captured in high resolution. Researchers have solved the structure of a supercomplex formed by two essential machines in the endoplasmic reticulum, the EMC insertase and the SBF1 dislocase. Published in Nature Structural and Molecular Biology, the work shows how these two distinct activities are physically linked. The EMC complex helps insert the transmembrane domains of new proteins into the membrane, while SBF1, also known as ATP13A1, acts as a dislocase to pull out misfolded or misinserted segments. The cryo-electron microscopy structures reveal the two machines associate in a fixed ratio, with their active sites positioned close together within the lipid bilayer. The authors report that the ATP-driven cycle of SBF1 actually remodels the interface between the machines, changing access to their substrate-binding cavities. This spatial coordination suggests cells can assemble functional hubs to streamline membrane protein biogenesis and quality control. For researchers studying diseases linked to protein misfolding or membrane trafficking, these structures provide a new framework for understanding how this essential cellular process

Cancer cells are voracious builders of the cellular machinery that makes proteins, a process called ribosome biogenesis. While this has long been seen as a promising target, finding a selective way to disrupt it without causing collateral damage has been a challenge. Now, a team publishing in Nature Chemical Biology has identified a specific protein that acts as a linchpin in this process. The target is an enzyme known as NVL, which is essential for assembling the large subunit of the ribosome. The researchers used a compound from a phenotypic screen to show that inhibiting NVL disrupts this assembly line, triggering a stress response that halts cancer cell growth. Crucially, they confirmed the target through genetics and biochemistry, showing that mutations which make cancer cells resistant to the drug also make the NVL enzyme itself resistant in a test tube. They then developed a more potent and bioavailable analog of their lead compound. In animal models, this new molecule called MM927 suppressed tumor growth without showing detectable toxicity. The work establishes a first-in-class path for targeting ribosome biogenesis directly, offering a new tool to probe this fundamental process in cancer biology.

Molecular imaging just got a smaller, more versatile tool for seeing inside living tissue. Published in Nature Methods, a team has engineered a new genetically encoded probe called RSMI-RFP-Nano. At under 19 kilodaltons, it's about a third the size of previous probes, which makes it far easier to design into molecular reporters. This compact protein is a photo-switchable beacon for a technique called photoacoustic tomography. It can be toggled between two light-absorbing states with near-infrared light, allowing researchers to subtract background noise and see specific molecular activity with high sensitivity deep in tissue. The team built reporters with it to track the activity of key inflammatory pathways, NF-kappa-B and AP1. In animal models, these reporters successfully visualized acute inflammation non-invasively. They also created a clever variant, photo-switchable nanobody probes that only stabilize when they bind to their target antigen inside a cell, otherwise degrading rapidly. This enables selective imaging of intracellular proteins in vivo. The work establishes RSMI-RFP-Nano as a new, ultra-compact platform for watching biological processes that are central to disease development and treatment response.

How does a mosquito smell you? The answer lies in a protein complex called an ionotropic receptor, and researchers have now captured its structure in exquisite detail. Published in the journal Nature, the work reveals the precise mechanics a malaria mosquito uses to detect the carboxylic acids in human sweat. The team, led by Lai Zhu, used cryo-electron microscopy to solve the structure of the IR8AIR75K receptor complex from Anopheles stephensi mosquitoes. They captured it in four different states, from empty to bound with different fatty acids. This shows how a ligand binding triggers a conformational change that acts like a molecular lever, prying open an ion channel to signal the presence of a host. According to the authors, this atomic resolution blueprint establishes a foundation for the rational design of next-generation compounds that could disrupt this critical host-seeking behavior. The work provides medicinal chemists with a clear structural target for blocking a pathway essential for disease transmission.

By exploiting a subtle difference in how immune cells signal, researchers have engineered a version of interleukin-10 that targets only myeloid cells. Published in Nature, the work from a team led by D.A. Canaria solves a long-standing therapeutic problem. The natural cytokine suppresses inflammation but also activates T cells, causing dose-limiting toxicities. The team discovered that myeloid cells and T cells rely on different JAK family kinase pairings to respond to IL-10. They used that insight to build a tetravalent nanobody-based agonist. Its unique geometry makes signaling strictly dependent on the TYK2 kinase, which is more abundant in myeloid cells, conferring selectivity. In humanized mouse models of colitis and other inflammatory conditions, the molecule potently suppressed monocytes and macrophages without stimulating T cells. A humanized version of the agonist showed promising drug-like properties in non-human primates, with durable suppression lasting up to 30 days and no signs of T cell activation or blood toxicities. The authors identify this myeloid-selective IL-10 receptor agonist as a therapeutic candidate for inflammatory bowel diseases and other myeloid-driven conditions.

Restoring blood flow after a heart attack or kidney injury is a critical goal, but a hidden problem can persist even after the main arteries are cleared. This is called capillary neuroflow, where the tiniest vessels remain constricted, driving further tissue damage. Now, a team led by researcher M. Paines's reports in the journal Nature on a potential solution, a design compound called R+2501. This molecule is a myosin-specific vasodilator, meaning it targets the smooth muscle myosin protein that causes parasites, the cells that wrap around capillaries, to hypercontract. In animal models of acute myocardial infarction and acute kidney injury, the researchers show that R+2501 rapidly restored capillary flow. Direct imaging confirmed the reversal of parasite constriction, an effect that persisted even after the drug cleared from the system. The work establishes parasite-targeted myosin inhibition as a new therapeutic strategy. By halting this microvascular blockage, the compound improved survival during acute reperfusion and reduced infarct size in the heart. The authors say these findings define a specific physiological role for capillaries in circulatory regulation and point to a path for halting ischemic cascades across organs.

Replacing the brain's immune cells with transplanted ones is a promising strategy for treating neurological diseases. The challenge has been understanding the genetic switches that guide this process. Now, a team led by Mater MM and colleagues publishing in Nature has built a platform to find those switches. They expanded blood stem cells in the lab, creating a system where they could screen around 20,000 genetic perturbations to see which genes control the cell's development into brain-resident myeloid cells. That screen pinpointed a gene called ELP1. The researchers reported it acts as a suppressor of the unfolded protein response during the early phase of myeloid cell specification. In effect, ELP1 is essential for generating these immune cells, but not for maintaining them once they are formed. This work establishes a functional screening platform that makes large-scale genetic interrogation of this cell fate decision tractable for the first time. The finding opens a path to potentially modulate this pathway to improve the efficiency of cell replacement therapies for the brain.

Instead of taking immune cells out of a patient to engineer them, what if you could send in a molecular instruction kit to do the job inside the body? That's the promise of a new platform published in Nature Biotechnology. Researchers led by Chen Wei have developed a targeted lipid nanoparticle, or LNP, that can find natural killer cells in a living mouse and deliver messenger RNA to reprogram them. These NK cell-targeted LNPs, called NT-LNPs, use engineered protein ligands to latch onto specific receptors on the cell surface. The team reports this system can achieve up to 80% transfection of natural killer cells with minimal off-target effects. Once inside, the mRNA instructs the cells to produce chimeric antigen receptors, or CAR, turning them into targeted cancer fighters. In one demonstration, CD19-targeted CAR NK cells completely depleted circulating B cells in healthy mice. The work also highlights a potential advantage over CAR T cell therapies for certain autoimmune conditions. In a model of autoimmune hepatitis, CAR NK cells engineered in vivo eliminated nearly all the disease-driving T cells. The researchers also showed the platform could be adapted for human cells, enabling tumor regression in two humanized models of blood cancer. This modular system, the authors argue, establishes a new non-viral path for in vivo cell engineering.

Tiny snippets of genetic code, some just 5 amino acids long, can act as molecular switches to send a protein to a new location within a cell. That's the finding from a new study in Nature Structural and Molecular Biology, which systematically maps how alternative splicing, the cellular process that edits messenger RNA, rewires protein interactions and localization. The work, led by Kjær Hansen and colleagues, provides a new mechanistic understanding of how cells generate functional diversity from a single gene. Using a high-content imaging screen, the team tested how different protein isoforms, created by splicing in or out specific exons, changed a protein's cellular address. They found that in 38% of the isoform pairs they examined, localization was altered. A substantial proportion of these effects were driven by microexons, which are exceptionally short coding segments. The researchers show that these microexons don't just add bulk. They can extend a protein's structural regions and reposition charged residues, subtly changing the local electrostatic environment at a protein-protein interface. The study provides a concrete example with a 4-amino acid microexon in a protein called sorting nexin 2. Biochemical analysis confirmed that the mere insertion of these residues, not their specific chemical identity, was enough to reposition a nearby charged amino acid and alter where the protein localizes. This suggests a generalizable mechanism where tissue-specific splicing fine-tunes interface architecture to control protein assembly and cellular distribution. The findings offer a new lens for understanding disease-associated splicing variants and for considering how to target specific protein isoforms in therapeutic development.

0: This is The Readout, On the Lead, where the clinical trials report back. The endpoints, the efficacy and safety signals, and what the newest human data does and doesn't tell us yet. Here's what came in.
1: A liver cancer drug combination that has faced a long regulatory path is now back before the U.S. Food and Drug Administration. The South Korean company HLB, through its U.S. subsidiary Elevar Therapeutics and its Chinese partner Hengrui Pharmaceuticals, has submitted a new application for approval of its combination of rivosiranib and camrelizumab as a first-line treatment. This marks the fourth attempt after the agency issued three complete response letters, the most recent in July of this year. That latest rejection was tied to issues at Hengrui's drug substance manufacturing facility. According to the company, those inspections have now been closed out with a voluntary action indicated classification, meaning the FDA found issues the company can correct voluntarily without formal regulatory action. With that manufacturing uncertainty addressed, HLB is refiling based on data from its global Phase 3 trial, called CARES-310. In that final analysis, patients receiving the combination therapy showed a median overall survival of nearly 24 months, compared to about 15 months for those on the older standard therapy sorafenib. The company reports the risk of death was 36% lower. The FDA's review of this new application will now determine whether the clinical results, combined with the resolved manufacturing questions, are sufficient for a first U.S. approval.

A new class of weight loss drug has posted strong results in a key patient group. Eli Lilly's investigational therapy, retatrutide, helped adults with obesity and type 2 diabetes lose nearly a fifth of their body weight, on average, in a large phase 3 trial. Retatrutide is what's called a triple agonist. It activates receptors for three gut hormones, GLP-1, GIP, and glucagon. The idea is that hitting multiple pathways could drive more potent effects on both weight and blood sugar. In the 80-week study, called TRIUMPH-2, participants receiving the highest dose lost an average of almost 19% of their starting weight. Nearly half of that group lost at least 20%. The company also reports significant improvements in blood sugar control and several cardiovascular risk markers. The findings, published in The Lancet, specifically address a population where achieving substantial weight loss has been historically difficult. The next major milestone for retatrutide is a regulatory submission, which Eli Lilly has indicated it plans to make this year.

The U.S. Food and Drug Administration has approved a new oral antiviral for a difficult-to-treat patient group. The drug, called Pritlevir, is now cleared for immunocompromised adults with herpes simplex virus lesions that have not responded to standard antiviral treatments like acyclovir. Pritlevir works differently from existing drugs. It targets the viral helicase primase complex, a distinct mechanism from the DNA polymerase inhibitors that are the current standard of care. This provides a new option for infections where resistance has developed. The approval was based on a phase 3 trial in just over 100 immunocompromised patients. According to the sponsor, Asahi Kasei, about 63% of patients receiving Pritlevir saw complete healing of their lesions within 28 days, compared to 34% of those on investigator-selected therapy.

small biotech called First Tracks has shared what analysts are calling impressive early data for its experimental celiac disease drug. The drug is designed to block a protein called CD122, which is involved in the immune system's inflammatory response. This initial study was a phase 2 trial, and the company says the results show a clear reduction in intestinal inflammation and damage in patients who received the treatment. Targeting CD122 is a relatively new approach for autoimmune conditions like celiac disease, where the immune system attacks the gut in response to gluten. First Tracks candidate is one of just a few in development aimed at this specific protein. The positive early signal has led some observers to suggest the drug could have broad potential, acting like a pipeline in a product for other inflammatory conditions. The company plans to move into a larger phase 3 trial next year to confirm these findings. For now, the data offers a concrete sign that modulating CD122 could be a viable path for treating this challenging autoimmune disorder.

for a chronic and painful inflammatory skin disease called hidradenitis suppurativa, a new bispecific antibody has shown it can dismantle a key inflammatory circuit. The work, published in Signal Transduction and Targeted Therapy, starts with a detailed molecular map of the disease's most stubborn feature: inflamed tunnels under the skin. Researchers found these tunnels are driven by a synergistic hub of two cytokines, interleukin 17 and interleukin 36 gamma. That insight led to the design of a bispecific antibody named HB0043. It's engineered to bind to the interleukin 36 receptor, which then allows it to locally block the activity of both interleukin 36 and interleukin 17A. In a proof-of-concept trial involving patients with severe, tunnel-dominant disease, the company reports the antibody induced promising clinical responses. At week 16, patients showed a mean reduction of over 80% in inflammatory lesion counts. According to the authors, 100% of trial participants achieved a 50% improvement in a standard clinical score, with 80% reaching a 75% improvement. Ultrasound scans also showed regression of the tunnels, and no major short-term safety signals were reported. The study establishes dual blockade of this cytokine hub as a potential therapeutic strategy, moving the candidate into further development.

Saroglitazar, an experimental drug from Zydus Therapeutics, has shown a numerically stronger biochemical response in U.S. patients compared to those enrolled elsewhere. This finding comes from a new exploratory analysis of the company's pivotal EPIX-3, phase III trial in primary biliary cholangitis, or PBC. According to the company, the treatment difference between saroglitazar and placebo was about 61 percentage points in the U.S. subgroup, compared to roughly 42 points in the non-U.S. group. The analysis looked at a composite biochemical response rate, a key trial endpoint. The study's global principal investigator, Raj Vuppalanchi, noted the analysis provides additional insight into the phase III results observed across different regions, while cautioning that it was a post-hoc, exploratory look. The drug candidate is designed for adults with PBC who have an inadequate response to standard therapy. Zydus reports saroglitazar was generally well tolerated in the trial. The full data set from the EPIX-3 trial remains under evaluation by regulators.

A rare neurological disorder now has its first targeted treatment. The U.S. Food and Drug Administration has approved a drug called Zanvastro for Alexander disease, a progressive condition that disrupts movement, cognition, and basic bodily functions. Until now, care for the disorder has been purely supportive. Zanvastro is a disease-modifying therapy designed to address the root cause of the illness. It targets the overproduction of a protein called glial fibrillary acidic protein, or GFAP, which accumulates in the brain and drives the disease. The drug is an antisense oligonucleotide, administered via injection into the spinal canal every 3 months. The approval follows an international clinical trial of 54 patients across 13 sites. According to the sponsor, participants treated with Zanvastro showed stabilization in motor function and improved walking speeds compared to untreated individuals. The therapy is expected to be available in the United States in the coming weeks.

Quine Pharmaceuticals has secured a key regulatory milestone in Europe for its lead candidate. The European Medicines Agency has granted orphan drug designation to QRX003 for the treatment of peeling skin syndrome, a severe rare genetic disorder. According to the company, this designation provides incentives like scientific advice and fee reductions during development. If the therapy is approved, it would receive 10 years of market exclusivity in the European Union for this indication. QRX003 has also received Fast Track and Pediatric Rare Disease designations from the U.S. Food and Drug Administration for the same condition. The company says it is on track to initiate the first formal clinical trial for peeling skin syndrome before the end of the year.

Regulators have cleared a new combination therapy for a defined group of colon cancer patients. The U.S. Food and Drug Administration has approved the immunotherapy drug atezolizumab, used together with chemotherapy, for some patients with stage 3 colon cancer following surgery. The approval is specifically for patients whose tumors have a deficiency in a DNA repair system, known as mismatch repair deficiency. The decision is based on results from a clinical trial called ATOMIC, which was led by researchers at the Mayo Clinic. This approval provides a new, targeted post-surgical option for this molecularly defined patient population. The regimen is now cleared for use in the United States.

Arrowhead Pharmaceuticals has shared the first clinical data for its experimental Alzheimer's therapy, a drug designed to cross the blood-brain barrier and silence a key gene. The company reports that in an early-stage trial with healthy volunteers, its RNA interference candidate, called ARO-MAPT, produced dose-dependent reductions in tau protein levels measured in cerebrospinal fluid. According to the company, participants receiving the highest tested dose saw an average reduction of 73% in tau levels 90 days after their last injection. The therapy aims to lower the production of all six isoforms of the tau protein, whose abnormal accumulation is a hallmark of Alzheimer's and other neurodegenerative diseases. Researchers say the sustained effect supports the potential for a dosing schedule of once every 3 months. The trial is now enrolling patients with early-stage Alzheimer's disease to evaluate effects on cognitive function and disease progression. The company says the therapy was generally well tolerated in these initial healthy volunteer cohorts.

Combining a PARP inhibitor with an androgen receptor blocker has shown activity in metastatic prostate cancer, but its benefit in tumors without specific DNA repair flaws was unclear. A new randomized phase II trial, led by researchers including Zakai F and published in Nature Medicine, tested the combination of talazoparib and enzalutamide against enzalutamide alone in men with high-volume, hormone-naive disease. The study's primary endpoint was met, with 73% of patients on the combination achieving a deep prostate-specific antigen response at 12 months. However, the control arm receiving enzalutamide alone also showed a strong response of nearly 65%, and the authors report the exploratory comparison between the two groups was not statistically significant. The combination arm was associated with significantly more toxicity, including grade 3 or higher adverse events in 68% of patients and two fatal therapy-emergent myeloid neoplasms. The trial did not establish a clear added clinical benefit for the combination in this biomarker-unselected population. The researchers note that analysis of tumor biopsies showed androgen receptor inhibition caused significant transcriptional reprogramming, but did not functionally impair the homologous recombination repair pathway, which may explain the lack of enhanced efficacy.

Researchers have reported initial results from a phase 1 trial of a personalized cancer vaccine for ovarian cancer. Published in Nature Medicine, the study led by Sellers and colleagues tested a vaccine called Neovax, which is custom-made from synthetic peptides that match a patient's unique tumor mutations, or neoantigens. The vaccine was given alongside an anti-PD-1 checkpoint inhibitor to 10 patients with platinum-sensitive ovarian cancer. The trial's primary goal was to assess feasibility and safety. The authors report no unexpected safety signals and no patients stopped treatment due to toxicity. A key logistical challenge for personalized vaccines is the time it takes to manufacture them after a biopsy. In this study, the team found that more than 70% of the selected neoantigen targets were still detectable in the blood via cell-free DNA analysis, even after a median delay of 6.5 months during which patients received standard chemotherapy. Biomarker analysis suggested biological activity of the vaccine in 6 of the 10 patients, linked to broader immune responses in blood and tumor samples. The work also provided a glimpse into how tumors might evade such a targeted attack, with resistant clones showing diverse mechanisms that disrupt antigen presentation. The findings indicate that the interplay between a tumor's antigen repertoire and the breadth of the induced immune response may dictate clinical outcomes. The trial's next steps will focus on larger studies to evaluate efficacy.

A committee of the European Medicines Agency has given a positive opinion for the approval of a new drug for pancreatic cancer. The panel recommended Revolution Medicines targeted therapy, which is designed to inhibit a specific, mutated form of the RAS protein that drives tumor growth. This recommendation, for a drug the company calls RASONC, is a significant step toward a formal marketing authorization in the European Union. The therapy had previously received a breakthrough therapy designation from the U.S. Food and Drug Administration for use in combination with chemotherapy for first-line metastatic pancreatic cancer. The company's broader pipeline focuses on what it calls RAS(ON) inhibitors, a class of drugs aimed at cancers addicted to various mutated forms of the RAS protein. The European Commission typically follows the panel's advice, with a final decision expected in the coming months.

0: This is The Docket, On the Lead, where we follow the business of building medicines. The licensing deals and acquisitions, the companies going public, and the partnerships that decide which programs get the money to move forward. Here's what's changing hands.
1: Roche is placing a major bet on a new approach to treating obesity. The company has signed a deal potentially worth over $1 billion to license a preclinical RNA interference, or RNAi, drug candidate from the Chinese biotech Rona Therapeutics. The candidate, called RON-1218, is designed to target a receptor known as ALK7. According to the companies, blocking this receptor with an RNAi therapy could specifically reduce harmful visceral fat, the fat stored deep in the abdomen around organs, which is linked to metabolic disease. The deal grants Roche exclusive global rights to develop and commercialize the program outside of Greater China. For Roche, this continues a recent streak of licensing activity focused on the Chinese biotech landscape. The Swiss firm will pay an upfront fee and is committed to over $1 billion in potential milestone payments, plus royalties. Rona Therapeutics will lead early development, with Roche taking over for later-stage clinical trials and commercialization.

AstraZeneca is making a major new investment in artificial intelligence for target discovery. The company has signed a multi-year deal with the biotechnology firm Insitro, committing $40 million upfront to find new treatments for severe liver and heart conditions. The partnership could generate up to nearly $1.5 billion in additional milestone payments for Insitro. The collaboration will focus on metabolic dysfunction-associated steatohepatitis, or MASH, and a group of heart muscle conditions called cardiomyopathies. Insitro will apply its virtual human platform, which combines human data, lab-grown cell models, and machine learning, to try to identify the causal biological mechanisms driving these diseases. The core challenge, as AstraZeneca's head of biopharmaceuticals research told Reuters, is pinpointing the most promising biological pathways early in the discovery process. This deal is structured as a research program to identify and advance new targets, not as a guarantee of a future drug. Any resulting drug candidates would still need to undergo the full battery of preclinical and clinical testing. The collaboration is slated to run for several years.

0: This is The Lead. Everything you hear on this station is generated by artificial intelligence. The words, the voices reading them, and the editorial choices, what gets covered, what gets left out, and the order it airs in are all produced automatically by AI from scanned news, research, and regulatory sources. No human writes this copy, voices it, or chooses the running order. And nothing on this channel is medical advice. Trial phases and results and any claim about how well a treatment works or how safe it is come from the researchers, companies, and regulators who reported them, and we say so. You're listening to a machine-made radio station about how new medicines get made. You're listening to The Lead, How New Medicines Get Made, on air around the clock. From the first computational model of a molecule through the chemistry, the trials, and the decisions that bring a drug to the clinic, this is The Lead.
1: 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Stay on top.
2: Welcome to The Lead, where we follow how new medicines get made. From the first computational model of a molecule through the medicinal chemistry, the preclinical work, the trials, and the regulators who decide what reaches patients. Let's get into it. This is In Silico, on The Lead, where the search for a new medicine starts inside a computer. The models that predict how a molecule will behave, the software proposing brand new compounds, and the AI agents hunting for drugs and targets on their own. Let's see what the machines turned up.
3: A massive analysis of patient data has created a detailed map of cancer cachexia, the severe wasting syndrome that complicates treatment and worsens outcomes. Published in Nature Medicine, the work by Castellan and colleagues repurposed routine clinical and genomic data from over 52,000 patients at Memorial Sloan Kettering Cancer Center. The study defines specific episodes of weight loss and links them to periods of disease progression and poorer survival across nearly all cancer types. Crucially, it identifies a consistent blood signature tied to these episodes, lower levels of albumin and hemoglobin, and higher liver enzymes, regardless of the underlying malignancy. The researchers also found numerous tumor genetic mutations, including in the TP53 gene, that are associated with a higher frequency of cachectic episodes. Motivated by these patterns, the team built a multivariate model to predict a patient's impending risk of cachectic weight loss for lung, colorectal, and prostate cancers. They validated this predictive tool in an independent cohort of nearly 5,800 patients from the Dana-Farber Cancer Institute. The Atlas and model offer a new, data-driven foundation for discovering and testing interventions aimed at this debilitating condition.

centromere is a critical piece of chromosomal machinery, essential for cell division, but its highly repetitive DNA has made it notoriously difficult to study at a population scale. A paper published in the journal Cell Now reports a computational method that can read through that complexity. The researchers, led by Shureishi Y, developed a tool called a scan that identifies rare, unique short DNA sequences, or K-mers, within centromeric regions. These rare K-mers act like fingerprints, defining distinct centromere haplogroups that vary across human populations. Applying a scan to data from more than 3,000 genomes revealed a detailed map of this global diversity, reflecting human evolutionary history. The team then turned to a specific cancer, oligodendroglioma, which is often characterized by the codeletion of chromosomes 1 and 19. By analyzing tumor genomes, they mapped the precise breakpoints of these deletions to the centromer regions. The authors report a clear positional relationship between these breakpoints and the sites where the chitinchore, the protein structure that pulls chromosomes apart, attaches. This suggests that the underlying structural variation of a person's centromere haplogroup could influence susceptibility to these cancer-associated rearrangements. The ASCAIRN tool, by making centromeres readable from standard short-read sequencing data, provides a new resource for studying genomic instability in disease.

Spacer, a new interpretable AI model, can read the spatial rules that tell a cell where to go. Published in Nature Biomedical Engineering, this framework decodes the molecular signals that recruit specific cells to precise locations within tissues, moving beyond simply mapping where cells are to explaining why they gather there. Developed by a team led by Yao Jie and colleagues, Spacer is a multi-instance learning model designed for spatially resolved transcriptomics data. It achieved a 4-to-21-fold improvement over existing methods in recovering biologically meaningful recruitment signals across 37 datasets from human tumors and mouse heart tissue. The model's interpretability is key. It reveals gene-level rules, not just correlations. Spacer identified tumor-expressed mucins as creating physical barriers to T-cell engagement, a finding that predicts resistance to immune checkpoint inhibitors and patient prognosis. It also showed that local antigen presentation is the dominant factor for T-cell engagement across cancer types. These insights position Spacer as a discovery engine for cellular recruitment biology with direct applications in understanding immunotherapy response and designing new therapeutic strategies.

Published in the journal Science, a research team from Stanford University has introduced a platform called Virtual Biotech. It uses tens of thousands of specialized AI agents, organized like a biotech company, to autonomously hunt for drug targets, design molecules, and assess their safety. The project's lead author, Harrison Zhang, describes it as a research platform built from the ground up to emulate a complex human research and development organization. According to the team, the system analyzed over 50,000 clinical trials in less than a week, a task they say would take human researchers years. In one demonstration, the AI agents designed a therapeutic strategy targeting a protein called B7H3, which is overexpressed in many cancers. The agents proposed an antibody-drug conjugate, a type of targeted cancer therapy that delivers a toxic payload directly to malignant cells. The researchers report that a private pharmaceutical company independently arrived at the same B7H3 strategy in 2025. The team, led by Associate Professor James Zhu, says a key finding from the AI's analysis was that drugs targeting cell-type-specific genes were nearly 50% more likely to reach the market. For each major finding, a human expert was able to reproduce the AI's results to verify their precision. The work is published in the September 17 issue of Science.

Engineers at MIT have used an AI-guided platform to design mRNA vaccine formulations that are stable at room temperature. Their system, called Agent for Algorithm-Guided Experimental Design for Lipid Nanoparticle Thermostabilization, identified a dry, solid-state formulation that protects the delicate mRNA payload. The researchers applied the platform to the lipid nanoparticles used in the Moderna and Pfizer BioNTech COVID-19 vaccines. The AI model used a technique called Bayesian optimization to learn from a small set of experiments, predicting which stabilizing excipients and at what ratios would work best. Within 6 rounds of testing, it found a formulation that retained 100% bioactivity after 2 months at body temperature or a full year at room temperature. In preclinical tests, mice vaccinated with these long-stored particles mounted immune responses equivalent to those given fresh vaccines. The team, led by principal investigator Anna Jaklinek, also adapted the formulation for delivery via a dissolvable microneedle patch. The work, published in a report highlighted by Drug Discovery News, demonstrates a path to eliminating the cold chain, a major barrier to global vaccine distribution.

Spatial Zoomer is a new computational method for making sense of spatial transcriptomics data. Published in Nature Biomedical Engineering, this tool from Lai X and colleagues can analyze molecular information across three biological scales at once. The single cell, the local niche of interacting cells, and larger organized tissue domains. Here's the key advance. Where other methods often focus on a single scale, Spatial Zoomer automatically identifies the most informative resolution for a given biological question. The researchers report it can pinpoint disease progression signals at specific scales in Alzheimer's brain tissue and reveal context-dependent cell subtypes within a tumor's microenvironment. In cancer, the tool uncovered spatially distinct niches that were previously hidden. For drug discovery, this multi-scale view is a powerful lens. It allows researchers to see not just which cells are present, but how their organization and local interactions change with disease. The Spatial Zoomer Python package is available now, offering a computationally efficient way for teams to dissect complex tissue architecture and identify new targets or biomarkers.

neurons. This newly defined regulatory code acts like a map. It lets researchers scan the genome and pinpoint genetic variants that are predicted to disrupt this precise splicing process. The analysis revealed that many of these disruptive variants are found in individuals with autism, particularly in cases where a clear genetic cause was previously unknown. These variants converge on genes known to be involved in synaptic function and other autism-linked pathways. For drug discovery, this provides a concrete new resource, a predictive code that can systematically link non-coding genetic variation to a specific molecular mechanism in neurons. The authors report that rare variants had the strongest predicted impact on splicing. This work shifts the search for therapeutic targets by highlighting a regulatory layer where genetic risk may manifest.

Mass spectrometry is a cornerstone of modern proteomics, the study of proteins in health and disease. But training the deep learning models that can interpret this data has been held back by a lack of large, standardized datasets. Now, a team publishing in Nature Methods has released MassNet, a corpus of 1.5 billion tandem mass spectra collected across 35 species. MassNet is designed specifically to be AI-ready. It includes a standardized data format for compact storage and faster loading during model training. The authors report that about 1.7 million peptide precursors in the corpus come from human samples, providing a substantial foundation for disease-relevant research. On top of this dataset, the team built a model called XuanGenovo for de novo peptide sequencing, which they say shows significant improvements over current methods. For researchers developing computational tools for biomarker discovery or target identification, MassNet represents a concrete, scalable resource. It's available now, marking what the authors call a critical milestone for AI-driven proteomics.

Protein structure alignment just got a major speed and sensitivity upgrade. Researchers led by L. Reifenrath have published Low L-Align in Nature Methods, a new algorithm that compares the three-dimensional shapes of proteins to find distant evolutionary relatives. It does this by calculating a local logodd score based on the distances between atoms within each protein structure. Here's the practical result. Low L-Align is markedly more sensitive at detecting remote homologs than established tools like TM-Align and DALI. It also runs between 5 and 20 times faster, a critical advantage when searching through databases containing hundreds of millions of predicted structures. The method is designed to be tolerant of the natural flexibility and conformational changes proteins undergo, and it produces more accurate residue-level alignments, even for large, multi-domain proteins. The tool is now fully integrated into the popular structural search platform FoldSeq, where it can refine initial hits. This means researchers anywhere can now run more sensitive, large-scale comparisons of protein structures to uncover hidden functional or evolutionary links, a foundational task in drug target discovery and protein engineering.

Custom enzymes that can cut a protein at a specific sequence are now a designable reality. A team led by researcher H. Choi reports in the journal Nature the successful de novo design of cysteine proteases,

Enzymes that use a reactive cysteine to break the stable peptide bonds in a protein backbone. The work demonstrates that computational methods can now create functional enzymes for a high-energy barrier reaction, a task that had largely been limited to simpler model systems. The researchers designed 69 candidate enzymes, and about 1 in 5 of them showed measurable catalytic activity. The most active designs accelerated the cleavage reaction by up to 30 million times compared to the uncatalyzed background rate. Crucially, the team confirmed that 6 of the designed enzymes had crystal structures nearly identical to their computational blueprints, validating the accuracy of the design process. These synthetic proteases also worked inside living mammalian cells, cleaving their intended target sequences. This opens a path for researchers to build custom proteases on demand, potentially for applications in synthetic biology or as precise molecular tools. The code for the computational design and analysis is publicly available on GitHub.

Using artificial intelligence to sift through more than 100,000 medical scans, researchers have created a detailed clinical map of human brown fat. The work, led by Gomez Banoy and colleagues and published in Nature, systematically links the presence of this energy-burning tissue to a lower prevalence of cardiovascular and psychiatric diseases. The team also used a machine learning approach to quantify brown fat activity in nearly 8,700 patients, finding that higher activity, particularly in the axillary region, correlated with healthier metabolic profiles. Here's the key translational insight. The analysis of medication records revealed that patients taking a common class of blood pressure drugs, angiotensin receptor blockers, were more likely to have detectable brown fat. As a proof of concept, the researchers showed in a model system that one such drug, losartan, could increase brown adipocyte activity and whole body energy expenditure. The study, from a large cancer center, provides a new data-driven platform for drug repurposing. It points to a clear path for developing therapies aimed at activating brown adipose tissue to treat metabolic disease.

Programmable enzymes that cut specific peptide bonds are now a reality from the computer. Published in Nature, work led by Chen and colleagues reports the de novo design of metalloproteases, enzymes that use zinc to catalyze the hydrolysis of amide bonds. Using RF diffusion methods, the team designed proteins with water-activating zinc sites placed next to custom peptide binding pockets. Out of 135 designs tested, more than a third successfully cleaved their intended target sequences. The best initial design accelerated the reaction by more than 100 million-fold compared to the uncatalyzed rate. With just four further substitutions, that rate enhancement jumped to over 10 billion-fold. The researchers then applied the approach to create proteases that selectively cut human disease-associated proteins, including TDP43, amyloid beta, and serum amyloid A, with rate boosts up to a billion-fold. They also engineered caged cytokines and receptor antagonists that remain inactive until unlocked by a specific designed protease, enabling what the authors call bio-orthogonal control of cell state. This work demonstrates that computational design can produce highly active and specific proteases. The ability to program an enzyme to cut a chosen target protein opens a direct path for therapeutic degradation strategies and novel tools for cell biology.

Most epigenetic sequencers need a zoo of enzymes to read a single chemical mark. Enzymes. Researchers at the University of Chicago say they've cut the guest list entirely. Their new method, BALT/SEQ, that's bisulfite-assisted labeling by thiol sequencing, runs one mild chemical reaction that installs a handle directly onto a mark called hydroxymethylcytosine. According to the preprint, no antibodies and no enzymes are required, and it works on DNA and RNA alike. Here's the fun part. Older techniques for this mark are largely DNA only, because antibody capture and enzyme-driven labeling fall apart on RNA. BALT/SEQ sidesteps that by using acidic bisulfite conditions to trap the mark with a bio-tin thioether tag, creating a stable adduct that sequencing polymerases can read past. In mouse embryonic stem cells, the team found their genome-wide profiles matched gold standard DNA assays like TABSEQ and OXBSSEQ, and the method stretched all the way down to low-input cell-free DNA. But the RNA results may be the real story. BALT/SEQ enriched hydroxymethylcytidine in transfer RNA and repetitive line and LTR elements more effectively than antibody-based HMe-RIP, revealing structured modification landscapes that older methods simply missed. One, chemistry. Two, genetic alphabets. That unification could matter for any lab trying to track how the same epigenetic signal behaves across both the genome and its message-carrying molecules. The preprint was posted to BioRxiv on September 17th.

Picture the world's tiniest origami, folded under a microscope. Researchers at UC Berkeley just mapped how a classic protein architecture, the Rossmann fold, actually snaps into shape, and the answer is less chaos, more choreography. According to their new bio-RZiv preprint, the team used novel single-molecule force spectroscopy to watch a representative protein called ROS in real time. They tracked every intermediate stage as it unfolded and refolded, and turns out, what they saw was surprisingly orderly. Instead of a random tumble into shape, the protein follows a single reversible pathway built from discrete cooperative units the authors call foldins. The first unit folds on its own, like a foundation, solo. Then the rest lock into place only after that initial structure is stable. The big claim here, if this pattern holds across other proteins, is that folding might be more modular and predictable than we thought. The Berkeley researchers argue that identifying these foldins and their hierarchy could eventually let scientists predict a protein's folding pathway directly from its amino acid sequence. That's a huge simplification of one of biology's classic puzzles, and it could refine how we think about structure prediction tools like AlphaFold, too. Not bad for watching one molecule dance.

proteins do not sit still. That wiggle is basically their personality, and capturing it is exactly why cryo-electron microscopy, or cryo-EM, has become one of the most important tools in structural biology. Researchers from Princeton University just published a preprint introducing CARA, the 2026 community-wide assessment of heterogeneous reconstruction algorithms. Think of it as a referee for the computational tools that try to map how real biomolecules twist, shift, and reshuffle inside a frozen microscope lens. Until now, here's the headache. Ground truth structures from actual experimental samples are basically unknown, which means labs have been comparing their algorithms in the dark. The Princeton team, led by authors including James Feathers, Robert Heater, and Pilar Casio, built three benchmark datasets to finally shine a light. One tests compositional heterogeneity, like mixtures of distinct protein complexes. Another captures continuous conformational variability and atomic modeling. The third, entanglement. That's the word the authors use for the tricky overlap between a molecule's shape and the angle at which it was photographed, known as particle pose. According to the preprint, these datasets have already been put through their paces in a recently completed challenge round. And the authors describe exactly how they designed, constructed, and validated each one. For a field racing to turn frozen snapshots into moving biological truth, a common ruler matters. The open question now is whether CARA becomes the standard every cryo-EM software lab measures itself against, or just another beautiful benchmark left on the shelf.

Your genome is roughly 3 billion base pairs long, and editing it with CRISPR, clustered regularly interspaced short palindromic repeats, is like using a molecular scalpel. The trouble is, even the sharpest blade can slip. According to a new preprint posted to bioRxiv, researchers at the biotech company Nabseys have paired CRISPR with a technique called electronic genome mapping, or EM, to spot exactly where those off-target bindings happen across the entire human genome in a single test tube. That matters because unwanted cuts have been one of the biggest safety questions hanging over gene therapy. Turns out, EGM tracks single-molecule DNA nicks in real time. The team watched Cas9 bind to its intended target, a single site right next to the FXN gene repeat that causes Friedreich ataxia. Then they tested repetitive guide RNA sequences. Those stuck to not one, but hundreds of sites across the genome. The authors compared perfectly matched guides against versions carrying a mismatch at every position. The protospacer adjacent motif, or PAM, and the nearby seed region are absolutely critical for accuracy. Off-target still happens. The study also pinned down physical spacing. A bound CRISPR complex blocks nicases when their recognition sites sit just 4 to 7 base pairs away from the guide RNA's target. That proximity rule could help engineers design safer edits. The authors say this is the first time anyone has used EGM to characterize proteins and RNAs, and the first combined CRISPR-EGM look at human repeat expansion disorders. All 5 authors are current or former Nabseys employees, so the path from lab bench to commercial assay is intentional.

What if you could predict exactly which cells die when a drug hits? Not guess, predict. Researchers behind a new bio-RZIV preprint called Delphi say they've built a computational tool that does precisely that by teaching a model to measure single-cell fitness while it maps gene expression changes. Here's the problem with current approaches. Turns out, most perturbation response models in single-cell transcriptomics assume cell mass stays constant, and they compress rich gene expression data into a latent space before decoding it back out. Details get smeared out. The team Zhang, Wu, and Liu at a company called AIPTO TechBio propose a different architecture entirely. Delphi trains two networks jointly. One learns fitness. The other learns optimal transport. And critically, they do this without baking in biological priors. During inference, the model uses what they call fitness-gated transport alongside direct gene space retrieval. That means the actual gene expression information stays in view instead of getting buried inside an abstract compressed layer. Across two benchmark frameworks, Delphi ranked first at predicting which genes go up or down after a perturbation. First, but the model doesn't just score well on a leaderboard. According to the authors, it also reveals exactly which cell lineages a given perturbation depletes. That granularity matters for pharmacologists trying to figure out whether a therapy hits its target or quietly wipes out something vital nearby. The preprint was posted on September 17th. If those benchmarks replicate in broader studies, Delphi could become a standard layer for computational assay design, lab automation, and targeted drug screening. Direct gene space retrieval. Not bad for a network that started from scratch without a single biological prior.

folding, tagging, and access. Three genome maps that usually require three separate lab runs. A team at Indiana University and the Howard Hughes Medical Institute says they have found a way to read them all from the same DNA molecules in one shot. Turns out, scientists normally run different assays to see how chromatin folds in three-dimensional space, where DNA carries chemical marks, and which stretches are open for cellular business. The problem is those features are rarely measured on the exact same molecules, so stitching the pictures together later is its own headache. The new method, called EpiPORE-C, mashes the steps together. The researchers combined PORE-C, a chromosome conformation capture technique, with FiberSec, which uses an enzyme to label accessible chromatin. Then they read everything out with Oxford Nanopore long-read sequencing. According to the authors, the same DNA molecules yield chromosome contacts, 6-methyladenosine marks, and ordinary 5-methylcytosine methylation patterns, all in a single pass. They validated the workflow using Arabidopsis thaliana nuclei. The contact maps and methylation profiles matched what you would get from standard standalone experiments. Same. The real draw here is efficiency. One streamlined assay that ties the three-dimensional architecture of the genome directly to its epigenetic markings on individual DNA strands. Whether it scales cleanly to larger human genomes is the next puzzle waiting on the bench.

Every cell counts in tissue analysis, unless your reference library is missing a few chapters. When biologists use bulk tissue samples to estimate cell type proportions, they rely on reference panels that are supposed to catalog every relevant cell. Researchers from Peking Union Medical College Hospital and the National Cancer Center in Beijing say that when those references are incomplete, standard deconvolution methods can produce numbers that look precise, but actually identify nothing. In a new preprint on BioArXiv, they argue this is not merely an estimation error. It is an identification problem. Their tool, FitDrop, is designed to expose exactly that risk. Here's the fun part. The team separated the mechanical steps that reproduce an estimate from the actual information needed to know what that estimate truly means. Looking at nearly 200,000 sample deletion pairs, they found that different computational paths using the same reduced reference produced meaningfully different results in more than 28% of cases. Across 9 patient cohorts, 160 out of 952 association signs flipped, and 126 comparisons changed in statistical significance. According to the researchers, observationally equivalent ways to fill the gaps can completely reverse cell type rankings. Unidentifiable. The authors say the antidote is a precision frontier, a framework to score remedies on shrinkage, coverage, certification, and false certification against targets held out for validation. In one test, a contracted library shrank uncertainty envelopes by over 98%, yet captured the true full reference effect less than half the time. The team calls that contraction without coverage false certainty. With FitDrop, they hope labs can compute the precision price before misleading numbers ever reach a clinician.

Cryptic. That's the word biochemists use for binding pockets that vanish when you snap a protein's picture, only to reappear when the molecule flexes and breathes. Spotting these moving targets is exactly what a new open-source tool called Lacuna was built to do. Most pocket finders score a single frozen structure. The problem, according to the researchers at Texas A&M University, is that the pocket you want is literally invisible in that snapshot. Lacuna instead shakes the structure loose. It generates a whole ensemble of conformations, using normal mode analysis by default, or molecular dynamics, or even a diffusion model called Boltz-2 if you prefer, then hunts for pockets in every snapshot. It clusters what persists and ranks the sites with a machine learning model. Here's the fun part. The whole pipeline runs on one processor core in a median of about 2.5 seconds per chain. No supercomputer required. The numbers look solid. On the standard crypto bench test, Lacuna recovered about 55% of cryptic sites in its top 5 predictions using nothing but the zero dependency default. Flip on an optional learned surface detector, and that climbs to almost 74% while raising coverage to more than 86%. The authors say outputs come ready for docking tools like AutoDock Vena, complete with structure files and constraint files. The latest version hit PyPI and Zenodo as version 1.2.0 this September. For a field where most cryptic pockets stay hidden in static snapshots, a 73.9% recovery rate on a single processor core is the concrete headline.

What if your chatbot could design actual medicine? Researchers at the University of Padova say large language models can help do exactly that, and they have built an open pipeline to prove it. Their framework is called LLMS Fold. Here's the fun part. It hands the creative work to a 70 billion parameter transformer from the LLaMA family. According to the preprint, the model generates candidate drug molecules as smile strings, essentially text recipes for chemicals, while prompt constraints enforce drug likeness. Then a diffusion-based biophysical tool called Boltz-2 folds the protein and the candidate together, predicting how tightly they bind in three dimensions. Promising hits are iterated through a reinforcement learning loop that chases high affinity and synthetic accessibility. The team tested this on two tough targets. One is ACVR1, a protein tied to a rare bone disorder called fibrodysplasia ossificans progressiva. The other is CD19, an antigen on B-cell cancers. The authors report that top candidates showed strong in silico binding and favorable profiles. Best of all, they have released all code and models to the community. Free. Oh, and the project won an award at Meta's Llama Con 2025. Not bad for a chatbot side hustle.

What if the best way to spot a marker gene is to check where it goes silent? That is the core idea behind LOCAT, a new framework just posted to BioRxiv by a team based in the United Kingdom. Most single-cell transcriptomics tools hunt for genes that are enriched in a target cell population. LOCAT asks a second, tougher question. Is expression also depleted everywhere else? The authors say testing both sides of the coin yields marker genes that are far more specific and interpretable. Here is the fun part. For each gene, LOCAT fits weighted Gaussian mixture models to the gene-specific density and the background density across a cellular embedding. It then computes concentration and depletion statistics and folds them into a single localization score. According to the researchers, on synthetic benchmarks with known ground truth, LOCAT detects unimodal, multimodal, and sparse localized patterns. Crucially, it loses significance when expression starts to look like random background noise. In real datasets spanning mouse skin, interferon-treated immune cells, and retinoic acid-driven stem cell differentiation, the method identified compact marker sets that capture lineage organization and temporal dynamics. Those sets were often smaller than typical highly variable gene selections, yet the embeddings built from them still preserved major cell populations intact. The manuscript emphasizes that this is a revised preprint. The authors added benchmarks across 7 biological datasets, robustness checks on random splits, and runtime profiling. According to the team, the broader takeaway is that jointly assessing concentration and depletion gives you marker genes you can actually trust, not just genes that happen to be loud in one corner of the data. For labs drowning in single-cell transcriptomes, that could mean tighter panels and much cleaner biology.

What if a deadly childhood cancer is driven not by broken genes, but by broken instructions? Researchers at the University of Alabama at Birmingham say that may be exactly what's happening in neuroblastoma. In a new BioRxiv preprint, the team reports that non-coding regulatory mutations, changes in the DNA between genes that control when and how much a gene is expressed, contribute heavily to the tumor's abnormal gene activity. They compared allele-specific expression profiles from 156 neuroblastoma patients against 220 normal adrenal gland tissues from the Genotype Tissue Expression Project, known as GTEx. Turns out, the differences were stark. The researchers pinpointed 1,363 genes with neuroblastoma-specific allele-specific expression. These genes cluster in biological processes like chromatin remodeling, protein ubiquitination, and sympathetic nervous system development. To find what was causing the skewed expression, the researchers layered in data on somatic copy number alterations and mutation profiles. Many of these genes sat in copy number neutral regions, unchanged. That means the DNA wasn't simply duplicated or deleted. Instead, the team found a significant enrichment of non-coding single nucleotide variants inside neuroblastoma-specific open chromatin regions, the parts of the genome where regulatory proteins actually land. And here's where the mechanism comes into focus. Functional analyses showed many of those variants disrupt binding sites for GATA3, a transcription factor that helps maintain the adrenergic identity of neuroblastoma cells, according to the authors. Genes hit by these mutations were far more likely to belong to the GATA3 regulin than random chance would predict. The authors say this highlights an underappreciated engine of the disease. This is an updated preprint with more robust control datasets, so the field will be watching closely as peer review continues.

The most detailed brain maps in medicine still skip the tiniest streets. Magnetic resonance imaging traces the broad highways of white matter just fine, but the smallest fascicles are basically invisible to it. A team at Université de Sherbrooke says they have a workaround, and it uses light instead of magnets. In a new preprint posted to BioArXiv, they describe a technique that can follow individual nerve fibers through a whole mouse brain at 10 micrometers isotropic resolution. Here's the fun part. The method starts with serial optical coherence tomography, or SOCT, a three-dimensional imaging technique that captures reflectivity contrast from brain tissue. According to the researchers, the trick is in how you process that data. They report that multiscale Frangi filters outperform the standard structure tensor approach for estimating microscale orientation distribution functions. Then they use anatomically constrained particle filtering tractography to actually trace the fibers. Tiny. On a simulated microscopy, data set the approach held up, but the real test came when the team applied it to a whole mouse brain. The researchers reconstructed thalamocortical projections and checked them against viral tracing experiments from the Allen Mouse Brain Connectivity Atlas. The match was there. They say this marks the first time anyone has combined microscale orientation distribution function estimation with fully three-dimensional probabilistic particle filtering tractography from SOCT reconstructions at 10 micrometers. That level of detail could eventually help neuroscientists disentangle complex fiber configurations that standard diffusion magnetic resonance imaging simply cannot see, though the open question is whether the technique can scale from mice to larger brains.

The hardest part of antibody discovery isn't always the bench work. Sometimes it's the bookkeeping. Researchers at the Institute for Protein Innovation have just unveiled Open Antigens, a new bioinformatics resource that wants to take the guesswork out of protein fragment design. Designing a piece of protein for the lab? Messy. Scientists need to reconcile topology, processing signals, predicted structure, known interaction partners, and the risk of cross-reactivity before they ever order DNA. According to the preprint, Open Antigens pulls all of that into one place for more than 5,000 human cell surface and secreted proteins. Folding together data from AlphaFold models, the protein data bank, domain libraries, and even cross-species comparisons to mice and cynomolgus monkeys. Turns out, the database doesn't just dump raw sequence on you. It serves up detailed topology maps, structural confidence scores, and an interactive designer that lets users revise boundaries in real time, with automatic warnings about rogue cystines or risky modifications. For scientists, that could mean hours, maybe days, saved on manual reconciliation across a dozen different resources. The authors report over 55,000 specific construct designs and nearly 150,000 sequence similarity hits. The site is already live and free to use. The open question is whether this kind of integrated, structure-aware workflow will become the new default for computational binder design, or if research labs will keep building their own pipelines from scratch.

0: mutta rauhaa etsin pienen hetkelle.
1: Think of a molecular machine where you can see every gear, but not which one turns first. That's the puzzle researchers at Kyoto Pharmaceutical University set out to fix in a new preprint, and they brought some serious statistical firepower to the fight. They focused on receptor tyrosine kinases, or RTK membrane proteins that act like molecular antennae and are major players in cancer signaling. Specifically, they looked at the transmembrane and juxtamembrane domains of EGFR and FGFR3. For years, scientists knew these regions couple together, but nobody could reliably say which domain drives and which follows. According to the authors, that directionality has been, quote, inaccessible to experiment. Turns out, you can catch it with math. The team ran molecular dynamic simulations and analyzed them with two new frameworks. One, called Cascade, spots the coupling using Bayesian networks. The other, PERI, short for phase plane estimation of rotational irreversibility, measures actual directionality by tracking net circulation in phase space. The authors say it resolves directionality at 0.1 nanoseconds, validated on synthetic data. What did they find? Activating mutations in EGFR and FGFR, three both push coupling strongly from transmembrane to juxtamembrane, with posterior probabilities of 0.95 and 0.99. Fluid wild-type EGFR leans the same way at 0.93, but the ordered, ligand-dependent wild-type sits basically balanced at 0.45. Directionality. It's not just coupling, it's a signal. The researchers say this directivity tracks whether the receptor is signaling competent or waiting for an external cue, a distinction you simply cannot see from a frozen structure alone.

33 datasets, 5 scientific fields, and 1 Stanford team that says it can let artificial intelligence study sensitive patient data without ever touching the original files. Here's the fun part. The method is called Sphere, and it builds what the researchers call a synthetic twin. According to the preprint, this twin reproduces the statistical fingerprints of the real data down to exact means, variances, and correlations. Linear analyses yield numerically identical effect sizes and p-values. Nonlinear machine learning utility is retained. And each twin is generated in seconds on a standard laptop, they say. The team put this to a serious test. They report that analyses of the twin reproduce genome and proteome-wide results at UK Biobank scale. Frontier artificial intelligence agents running on the twin reached the same scientific conclusions as on the raw records. The approach even extends to deep learning embeddings across language, vision, and time series with only minimal utility loss. To prove the point, the researchers are releasing a Sphere twin of the Stanford Alzheimer's Disease Research Center cohort spanning 9 data modalities. Any registered researcher can analyze it without a traditional approval process, they say. Privacy. The system is designed to beat adversarial re-identification attacks, and each twin comes with a certification of privacy and fidelity. The researchers also built an autonomous agent that runs research tasks on sensitive data without ever accessing it. That means hospitals and biobanks could let outside collaborators query their data without shipping files across the internet, if the approach gains trust. So the open question is sharp. Will regulators and institutions accept a synthetic twin as a substitute for the original in high-stakes biomedical research? If the answer is yes, a lot of previously closed datasets could finally open up to open science.

Gene swaps, not point mutations. That's the hidden engine behind extreme diversity in tuberculosis, according to a new Harvard Medical School preprint posted to bioRxiv. The team sequenced the complete genomes of 151 global clinical isolates using long-read technology, and what they found upends the old view of TB as genetically frozen. Instead of slow, random drift, the bacterium is actively rewriting critical genes through a process called gene conversion, essentially copying and pasting DNA between similar genes. Nope. Here's the fun part. The researchers identified over 300 separate gene conversion events scattered across the bacterial family tree. These swaps aren't happening just anywhere. They cluster heavily in gene families tied to virulence and host infection, specifically the PE, PPE, and ESX families. In these hotspots, genetic diversity jumps by more than an order of magnitude compared with the rest of the genome. One standout is PPE18, a known vaccine candidate. According to the team, it now carries mutations inside validated epitope sequences and predicted alterations in human leukocyte antigen class II binding, which could mean the bacterium is effectively editing the very regions we target with drugs and vaccines. Tuberculosis may look conserved, but under the hood, it's been running a sophisticated DNA exchange program. The study is still awaiting peer review, but if the findings hold, they could reshape how scientists track TB evolution and design the next generation of vaccines. And that order of magnitude diversity jump? It's a concrete sign that a pathogen this adaptable doesn't stay still for long.

every tumor tells a story, but the plot is buried in thousands of mutations. Researchers at the University of Tehran have built a computational framework that reads those plots patient by patient instead of lumping everyone together. It's called iDriver, and according to the preprint posted to BioArXiv, it's the first method to explicitly account for individual mutational burden when integrating mutation recurrence and functional impact across the entire genome. In other words, it tries to separate the mutations that actually push cancer forward from the random genetic noise that every tumor accumulates. Current cancer driver tools typically pool data from thousands of patients to spot mutations that keep showing up. That works, but turns out some patients carry far more mutations than others, and that difference can drown out true signals of positive selection. Noise. The Tehran team says iDriver cuts through it by using a probabilistic graphical model to calibrate each person's background mutation rate individually. That lets the framework hunt for driver mutations, not just in protein-coding genes, but in the vast non-coding regions between them. Regions that many existing methods simply skip, even though regulators and enhancers in those dark stretches can play critical roles in tumor growth. The researchers benchmarked iDriver across 29 cancer types, and they report it consistently outranked 12 established methods in recovering known drivers across both coding and non-coding elements. It also turned up previously unrecognized candidates with clinical relevance, according to the authors. The concrete next question is whether oncology will shift from population-wide averages to truly personal genomic detective work.

0: Large language models can struggle with the dense flowcharts and cross-references found in official cancer treatment guidelines. A new framework called SMART-RAG, developed by a team from the Beijing Institute of Technology and the Chinese PLA General Hospital, aims to give these models a much better map. The system works by automatically parsing the complex structure of guidelines from groups like the National Comprehensive Cancer Network. It then chunks the information with metadata and uses a multi-hop retrieval process to trace evidence across pages and even between different guidelines. According to the team's evaluation, a conventional retrieval augmented generation approach could cause an AI to flip its answer on over 20% of questions it originally got right due to noisy information retrieval. In contrast, SMART-RAG boosted accuracy by about 14% while cutting down that retrieval interference by more than 11%. The work, published in NPJ Precision Oncology, shows how a structure-aware approach can make AI assistants more stable and reliable partners in high-stakes fields like oncology.
1: What if an implantable brain device could not only detect a seizure, but also explain the risk and learn from your response? Researchers have built a prototype platform that does exactly that, creating a real-time collaboration between patients and artificial intelligence for managing epilepsy. The work, led by Goldblum Z and colleagues, is published in Nature Medicine. This inpatient system connects scalp or intracranial EEG monitors to a secure, large language model-based AI. Through a smartphone app, the AI processes a stream of biomarkers, tracking sleep, medication, cognition, and seizure probability, and then notifies the patient of clinical events and trends. Crucially, it also records the patient's symptoms and feedback. That feedback is then used to retrain the system's own seizure detector, which the authors report helps reduce false alarms. The team validated the platform in 13 patients undergoing video EEG monitoring. In a simulation, they found the seizure detectors could improve their precision using patient feedback alone, without needing a clinician to step in. The researchers propose this as a scalable model for medical devices that need to adapt quickly to individual patient needs, potentially extending beyond epilepsy to other chronic conditions.

0: This is The Mechanism, On the Lead, where a single story shows us how the body and the molecules we design for it actually work. The receptors and pathways behind a disease, the compounds engineered to hit them, and what the latest work at the bench reveals. Let's take it apart.
1: A new paper in the Journal of Medicinal Chemistry puts a fresh biophysical technique through its paces. The method is called focal malography, and it's designed to confirm the binding of small molecules to proteins, a critical step in early drug discovery. The approach uses a specialized sensor chip patterned with microscopic lenses called molograms. Each lens is functionalized with a unique small molecule candidate, often one identified from a DNA-encoded library screen. When a protein solution flows over the chip, binding to a specific molecule changes the lens's topography, altering how it diffracts light. This change is measured as a signal, with built-in controls on the same chip to filter out nonspecific binding. The authors report the system can support up to about 500 kinetic measurements in a single day. In the study, the team benchmarked focal malography against established methods like surface plasmon resonance, using known binders to the protein carbonic anhydrase 9. While the rank order of compound affinities agreed, the absolute values sometimes differed, with the new method often reporting tighter binding. The researchers from Philochem and Leno Biotech suggest the technique is now validated for confirming hits from encoded libraries, especially for molecules with affinities stronger than 10 micromolar.

Researchers at Stanford Medicine have identified a single protein that appears to actively block cartilage repair as we age. Blocking that protein in mice allowed worn knee cartilage to regrow and prevented arthritis after injury, according to a study published last year in the journal Science. The senior authors, Helen Blau and Nidhai Butani, call the protein 15-PGDH a gerasime. Its levels rise with age, and their work suggests it suppresses the body's own repair signals. In the study, an inhibitor of this enzyme prompted existing cartilage cells to revert to a more youthful state and regenerate genuine smooth hyaline cartilage, not the weaker scar tissue that forms after typical joint injuries. What makes this more than a promising mouse study is the clinical stage company already working on it. Epyrium Bio, which holds licenses to this research, has an oral 15-PGDH inhibitor called MF300 that has completed initial safety testing in humans. The company reports the drug was safe and biologically active in older adults in a phase 1 trial. Epyrium Bio is now positioned to advance the compound into later stage studies for conditions like age-related muscle weakness and potentially osteoarthritis.

see both orally and topically were hampered by on-target toxicity or insufficient local effect. To solve this, the team presented at the American Chemical Society meeting a molecule engineered for high exposure in the skin but rapid clearance from the bloodstream. According to the presentation, skin flux studies pointed to hydrogen bond donor count as a key design parameter for getting the drug where it's needed. The high systemic clearance is intended to limit the risks associated with systemically inhibiting de novo lipogenesis. The candidate is now in a phase 1 clinical trial for acne vulgaris.

In many aggressive cancers, small circles of DNA called extrachromosomal DNA or ecDNA carry multiple copies of oncogenes, driving rapid tumor evolution and resistance. But a new study in Nature Genetics reveals a surprising twist. When this ecDNA gets shunted into the wrong cellular compartment, it can actually turn against the tumor. The work, led by Bruckner L. and colleagues, shows that under conditions of replication stress, ecDNA tends to cluster during cell division and is often missegregated into structures called micronuclei. Using single micronuclei sequencing, the team found that these micronuclei can trap multiple distinct ecDNA species together. Crucially, cells that inherit these ecDNA-positive micronuclei show a reduced ability to proliferate and are more likely to die. This mechanism appears to have real clinical relevance. In patients with MYCN-amplified neuroblastoma, the researchers found that a higher frequency of ecDNA-positive micronuclei at diagnosis was associated with improved overall survival. The findings point to the process of mitotic ecDNA retention as a potential and previously unrecognized therapeutic vulnerability in cancers driven by these genetic elements.

Turning a plant-derived molecule into a metabolic antibiotic could offer a new path for treating stubborn diabetic wounds. A study in the journal Signal Transduction and Targeted Therapy shows how the compound RAIN, found in rhubarb, cooperates with silver ions to clear infections and promote healing in a diabetic mouse model. The work began by analyzing tissue from patients with diabetic foot ulcers. The researchers found that healed tissue showed increased activity in a specific cholesterol uptake pathway, leading to more production of free fatty acids. They hypothesized these endogenous lipids could act as a countermeasure against the bacterial biofilms that often stall healing. The team then demonstrated that RAIN binds to and upregulates the low-density lipoprotein receptor, boosting this pathway in vascular cells to generate more free fatty acids. Among them, eicosapentaenoic acid, or EPA, was the most critical. It directly inhibits biofilm formation. Here's the key synergy. EPA then works with silver ions to exert a combined antibacterial and pro-healing effect. The authors packaged both RAIN and silver ions into an injectable hydrogel for sustained delivery. In mice with biofilm-infected diabetic wounds, this dual formulation accelerated wound closure more effectively than silver alone. The strategy, according to the authors, concurrently suppresses biofilm formation, kills planktonic bacteria, reduces inflammation, and promotes tissue repair. Detailed mapping of pancreatic cancer has uncovered how genetically distinct clones within a single tumor cooperate to drive the disease. Published in Nature Genetics, the work by Kalfakaku and colleagues analyzed over 400,000 single cells from 62 human tumors, combining genetic, spatial, and treatment response data. The study found that multiple neoplastic clones coexist, each with its own communication programs. A key discovery was that amplification of the MYC gene on chromosome 8 is recurrently linked to a shift from a classical to a more aggressive basal cell state. This transition was accompanied by a coordinated shutdown of immune response pathways. In lab models, knocking down MYC reversed this shift and restored some immune activity, suggesting the gene helps maintain

immune-depleted environment. Spatial analysis also identified specific clones, enriched for traits that help cells spread, that were more likely to colonize lymph nodes. The research provides a high-resolution view of clonal evolution in pancreatic cancer, highlighting MYC and clone-specific communication as potential avenues for therapeutic intervention.

High-resolution imaging has revealed how a drug binding to one side of a receptor can steer the motions of a protein on the other side. Published in Nature Structural and Molecular Biology, the work from Deutsch and colleagues uses single-molecule fluorescence to watch the mu-opioid receptor in action. When an opioid drug like fentanyl binds, it triggers the receptor to activate a G-protein inside the cell. The critical step is the protein opening up to swap its bound nucleotide, which turns on the signaling pathway. The team found that higher efficacy full agonist drugs accelerate the transition to this open state. They do this by influencing the dynamics of the G protein's alpha helical domain from a binding site over 7 nanometers away. This provides a new dynamic mechanism for encoding what scientists call ligand efficacy, the strength of a drug's signal. The data captured transient intermediate shapes of the protein during nucleotide exchange, offering a more detailed map of the activation process. For drug designers, this mechanistic insight could inform the development of new analgesics or treatments for opioid use disorder with tailored signaling profiles.

Deep inside the cell, a critical quality control station for membrane proteins has been captured in high resolution. Researchers have solved the structure of a supercomplex formed by two essential machines in the endoplasmic reticulum, the EMC insertase and the SBF1 dislocase. Published in Nature Structural and Molecular Biology, the work shows how these two distinct activities are physically linked. The EMC complex helps insert the transmembrane domains of new proteins into the membrane, while SBF1, also known as ATP13A1, acts as a dislocase to pull out misfolded or misinserted segments. The cryo-electron microscopy structures reveal the two machines associate in a fixed ratio, with their active sites positioned close together within the lipid bilayer. The authors report that the ATP-driven cycle of SBF1 actually remodels the interface between the machines, changing access to their substrate-binding cavities. This spatial coordination suggests cells can assemble functional hubs to streamline membrane protein biogenesis and quality control. For researchers studying diseases linked to protein misfolding or membrane trafficking, these structures provide a new framework for understanding how this essential cellular process is regulated.

Cancer cells are voracious builders of the cellular machinery that makes proteins, a process called ribosome biogenesis. While this has long been seen as a promising target, finding a selective way to disrupt it without causing collateral damage has been a challenge. Now, a team publishing in Nature Chemical Biology has identified a specific protein that acts as a linchpin in this process. The target is an enzyme known as NVL, which is essential for assembling the large subunit of the ribosome. The researchers used a compound from a phenotypic screen to show that inhibiting NVL disrupts this assembly line, triggering a stress response that halts cancer cell growth. Crucially, they confirmed the target through genetics and biochemistry, showing that mutations which make cancer cells resistant to the drug also make the NVL enzyme itself resistant in a test tube. They then developed a more potent and bioavailable analog of their lead compound. In animal models, this new molecule called MM927 suppressed tumor growth without showing detectable toxicity. The work establishes a first-in-class path for targeting ribosome biogenesis directly, offering a new tool to probe this fundamental process in cancer biology.

Molecular imaging just got a smaller, more versatile tool for seeing inside living tissue. Published in Nature Methods, a team has engineered a new genetically encoded probe called RSMI-RFP-Nano. At under 19 kilodaltons, it's about a third the size of previous probes, which makes it far easier to design into molecular reporters. This compact protein is a photo-switchable beacon for a technique called photoacoustic tomography. It can be toggled between two light-absorbing states with near-infrared light, allowing researchers to subtract background noise and see specific molecular activity with high sensitivity deep in tissue. The team built reporters with it to track the activity of key inflammatory pathways, NF-kappa-B and AP1. In animal models, these reporters successfully visualized acute inflammation non-invasively. They also created a clever variant, photo-switchable nanobody probes that only stabilize when they bind to their target antigen inside a cell, otherwise degrading rapidly. This enables selective imaging of intracellular proteins in vivo. The work establishes RSMI-RFP-Nano as a new, ultra-compact platform for watching biological processes that are central to disease development and treatment response.

How does a mosquito smell you? The answer lies in a protein complex called an ionotropic receptor, and researchers have now captured its structure in exquisite detail. Published in the journal Nature, the work reveals the precise mechanics a malaria mosquito uses to detect the carboxylic acids in human sweat. The team, led by Lai Zhu, used cryo-electron microscopy to solve the structure of the IR8AIR75K receptor complex from Anopheles stephensi mosquitoes. They captured it in four different states, from empty to bound with different fatty acids. This shows how a ligand binding triggers a conformational change that acts like a molecular lever, prying open an ion channel to signal the presence of a host. According to the authors, this atomic resolution blueprint establishes a foundation for the rational design of next-generation compounds that could disrupt this critical host-seeking behavior. The work provides medicinal chemists with a clear structural target for blocking a pathway essential for disease transmission.

Restoring blood flow after a heart attack or kidney injury is a critical goal, but a hidden problem can persist even after the main arteries are cleared. This is called capillary neuroflow, where the tiniest vessels remain constricted, driving further tissue damage. Now, a team led by researcher M. Paines's reports in the journal Nature on a potential solution, a designed compound called R+2501. This molecule is a myosin-specific vasodilator, meaning it targets the smooth muscle myosin protein that causes parasites, the cells that wrap around capillaries, to hypercontract. In animal models of acute myocardial infarction and acute kidney injury, the researchers show that R+2501 rapidly restored capillary flow. Direct imaging confirmed the reversal of parasite constriction, an effect that persisted even after the drug cleared from the system. The work establishes parasite-targeted myosin inhibition as a new therapeutic strategy. By halting this microvascular blockage, the compound improved survival during acute reperfusion and reduced infarct size in the heart. The authors say these findings define a specific physiological role for capillaries in circulatory regulation and point to a path for halting ischemic cascades across organs.

Replacing the brain's immune cells with transplanted ones is a promising strategy for treating neurological diseases. The challenge has been understanding the genetic switches that guide this process. Now, a team led by Mater MM and colleagues publishing in Nature has built a platform to find those switches. They expanded blood stem cells in the lab, creating a system where they could screen around 20,000 genetic perturbations to see which genes control the cell's development into brain-resident myeloid cells. That screen pinpointed a gene called ELP1. The researchers reported it acts as a suppressor of the unfolded protein response during the early phase of myeloid cell specification. In effect, ELP1 is essential for generating these immune cells, but not for maintaining them once they are formed. This work establishes a functional screening platform that makes large-scale genetic interrogation of this cell fate decision tractable for the first time. The finding opens a path to potentially modulate this pathway to improve the efficiency of cell replacement therapies for the brain.

Instead of taking immune cells out of a patient to engineer them, what if you could send in a molecular instruction kit to do the job inside the body? That's the promise of a new platform published in Nature Biotechnology. Researchers led by Chen Wei have developed a targeted lipid nanoparticle, or LNP, that can find natural killer cells in a living mouse and deliver messenger RNA to reprogram them. These NK cell-targeted LNPs, called NT-LNPs, use engineered protein ligands to latch onto specific receptors on the cell surface. The team reports this system can achieve up to 80% transfection of natural killer cells with minimal off-target effects. Once inside, the mRNA instructs the cells to produce chimeric antigen receptors, or CAR, turning them into targeted cancer fighters. In one demonstration, CD19-targeted CAR NK cells completely depleted circulating B cells in healthy mice. The work also highlights a potential advantage over CAR T cell therapies for certain autoimmune conditions. In a model of autoimmune hepatitis, CAR NK cells engineered in vivo eliminated nearly all the disease-driving T cells. The researchers also showed the platform could be adapted for human cells, enabling tumor regression in two humanized models of blood cancer. This modular system, the authors argue, establishes a new non-viral path for in vivo cell engineering.

Tiny snippets of genetic code, some just 5 amino acids long, can act as molecular switches to send a protein to a new location within a cell. That's the finding from a new study in Nature Structural and Molecular Biology, which systematically maps how alternative splicing, the cellular process that edits messenger RNA, rewires protein interactions and localization. The work, led by Kjer Hansen and colleagues, provides a new mechanistic understanding of how cells generate functional diversity from a single gene. Using a high-content imaging screen, the team tested how different protein isoforms, created by splicing in or out specific exons, changed a protein's cellular address. They found that in 38% of the isoform pairs they examined, localization was altered. A substantial proportion of these effects were driven by microexons, which are exceptionally short coding segments. The researchers show that these microexons don't just add bulk. They can extend a protein's structural regions and reposition charged residues, subtly changing the local electrostatic environment at a protein-protein interface. The study provides a concrete example with a 4-amino acid microexon in a protein called sorting nexin-2. Biochemical analysis confirmed that the mere insertion of these residues, not their specific chemical identity, was enough to reposition a nearby charged amino acid and alter where the protein localizes. This suggests a generalizable mechanism where tissue-specific splicing fine-tunes interface architecture to control protein assembly and cellular distribution. The findings offer a new lens for understanding disease-associated splicing variants and for considering how to target specific protein isoforms in therapeutic development.

0: This is The Readout, On the Lead, where the clinical trials report back. The endpoints, the efficacy and safety signals, and what the newest human data does and doesn't tell us yet. Here's what came in.
1: A liver cancer drug combination that has faced a long regulatory path is now back before the U.S. Food and Drug Administration. The South Korean company HLB, through its U.S. subsidiary Elevar Therapeutics and its Chinese partner Hengrui Pharmaceuticals, has submitted a new application for approval of its combination of rivosiranib and camrelizumab as a first-line treatment. This marks the fourth attempt after the agency issued three complete response letters, the most recent in July of this year. That latest rejection was tied to issues at Hengrui's drug substance manufacturing facility. According to the company, those inspections have now been closed out with a voluntary action indicated classification, meaning the FDA found issues the company can correct voluntarily without formal regulatory action. With that manufacturing uncertainty addressed, HLB is refiling based on data from its global phase 3 trial, called CARES 310. In that final analysis, patients receiving the combination therapy showed a median overall survival of nearly 24 months, compared to about 15 months for those on the older standard therapy sorafenib. The company reports the risk of death was 36% lower. The FDA's review of this new application will now determine whether the clinical results, combined with the resolved manufacturing questions, are sufficient for a first U.S. approval.

A new class of weight loss drug has posted strong results in a key patient group. Eli Lilly's investigational therapy, retatrutide, helped adults with obesity and type 2 diabetes lose nearly a fifth of their body weight, on average, in a large phase 3 trial. Retatrutide is what's called a triple agonist. It activates receptors for three gut hormones, GLP-1, GIP, and glucagon. The idea is that hitting multiple pathways could drive more potent effects on both weight and blood sugar. In the 80-week study, called TRIUMPH-2, participants receiving the highest dose lost an average of almost 19% of their starting weight. Nearly half of that group lost at least 20%. The company also reports significant improvements in blood sugar control and several cardiovascular risk markers. The findings, published in The Lancet, specifically address a population where achieving substantial weight loss has been historically difficult. The next major milestone for retatrutide is a regulatory submission, which Eli Lilly has indicated it plans to make this year.

The U.S. Food and Drug Administration has approved a new oral antiviral for a difficult-to-treat patient group. The drug, called Pritlevir, is now cleared for immunocompromised adults with herpes simplex virus lesions that have not responded to standard antiviral treatments like acyclovir. Pritlevir works differently from existing drugs. It targets the viral helicase primase complex, a distinct mechanism from the DNA polymerase inhibitors that are the current standard of care. This provides a new option for infections where resistance has developed. The approval was based on a phase 3 trial in just over 100 immunocompromised patients. According to the sponsor, Asahi Kasei, about 63% of patients receiving Pritlevir saw complete healing of their lesions within 28 days, compared to 34% of those on investigator-selected therapy.

small biotech called First Tracks has shared what analysts are calling impressive early data for its experimental celiac disease drug. The drug is designed to block a protein called CD122, which is involved in the immune system's inflammatory response. This initial study was a phase 2 trial, and the company says the results show a clear reduction in intestinal inflammation and damage in patients who received the treatment. Targeting CD122 is a relatively new approach for autoimmune conditions like celiac disease, where the immune system attacks the gut in response to gluten. First Track's candidate is one of just a few in development aimed at this specific protein. The positive early signal has led some observers to suggest the drug could have broad potential, acting like a pipeline in a product for other inflammatory conditions. The company plans to move into a larger phase 3 trial next year to confirm these findings. For now, the data offers a concrete sign that modulating CD122 could be a viable path for treating this challenging autoimmune disorder.

Saroglitazar, an experimental drug from Zydus Therapeutics, has shown a numerically stronger biochemical response in U.S. patients compared to those enrolled elsewhere. This finding comes from a new exploratory analysis of the company's pivotal EPIX-3, phase III trial in primary biliary cholangitis, or PBC. According to the company, the treatment difference between saroglitazar and placebo was about 61 percentage points in the U.S. subgroup, compared to roughly 42 points in the non-U.S. group. The analysis looked at a composite biochemical response rate, a key trial endpoint. The study's global principal investigator, Raj Vuppalanchi, noted the analysis provides additional insight into the phase III results observed across different regions, while cautioning that it was a post-hoc, exploratory look. The drug candidate is designed for adults with PBC who have an inadequate response to standard therapy. Zydus reports saroglitazar was generally well-tolerated in the trial. The full data set from the EPIX-3 trial remains under evaluation by regulators.

A rare neurological disorder now has its first targeted treatment. The U.S. Food and Drug Administration has approved a drug called Zanvastro for Alexander disease, a progressive condition that disrupts movement, cognition, and basic bodily functions. Until now, care for the disorder has been purely supportive. Zanvastro is a disease-modifying therapy designed to address the root cause of the illness. It targets the overproduction of a protein called glial fibrillary acidic protein, or GFAP, which accumulates in the brain and drives the disease. The drug is an antisense oligonucleotide, administered via injection into the spinal canal every 3 months. The approval follows an international clinical trial of 54 patients across 13 sites. According to the sponsor, participants treated with Zanvastro showed stabilization in motor function and improved walking speeds compared to untreated individuals. The therapy is expected to be available in the United States in the coming weeks.

Quine Pharmaceuticals has secured a key regulatory milestone in Europe for its lead candidate. The European Medicines Agency has granted orphan drug designation to QRX003 for the treatment of peeling skin syndrome, a severe rare genetic disorder. According to the company, this designation provides incentives like scientific advice and fee reductions during development. If the therapy is approved, it would receive 10 years of market exclusivity in the European Union for this indication. QRX003 has also received Fast Track and Pediatric Rare Disease designations from the U.S. Food and Drug Administration for the same condition. The company says it is on track to initiate the first formal clinical trial for peeling skin syndrome before the end of the year. Arrowhead Pharmaceuticals has shared the first clinical data for its experimental Alzheimer's therapy, a drug designed to cross the blood-brain barrier and silence a key gene. The company reports that in an early-stage trial with healthy volunteers, its RNA interference candidate, called ARO-MAPT, produced dose-dependent reductions in tau protein levels measured in cerebrospinal fluid. According to the company, participants receiving the highest tested dose saw an average reduction of 73% in tau levels 90 days after their last injection. The therapy aims to lower the production of all six isoforms of the tau protein, whose abnormal accumulation is a hallmark of Alzheimer's and other neurodegenerative diseases. Researchers say the sustained effect supports the potential for a dosing schedule of once every 3 months. The trial is now enrolling patients with early-stage Alzheimer's disease to evaluate effects on cognitive function and disease progression. The company says the therapy was generally well tolerated in these initial healthy volunteer cohorts.

Combining a PARP inhibitor with an androgen receptor blocker has shown activity in metastatic prostate cancer, but its benefit in tumors without specific DNA repair flaws was unclear. A new randomized phase 2 trial, led by researchers including Zakai F. and published in Nature Medicine, tested the combination of talazoparib and enzalutamide against enzalutamide alone in men with high-volume, hormone-naive disease. The study's primary endpoint was met, with 73% of patients on the combination achieving a deep prostate-specific antigen response at 12 months. However, the control arm receiving enzalutamide alone also showed a strong response of nearly 65%, and the authors report the exploratory comparison between the two groups was not statistically significant. The combination arm was associated with significantly more toxicity, including grade 3 or higher adverse events in 68% of patients and two fatal therapy-emergent myeloid neoplasms. The trial did not establish a clear added clinical benefit for the combination in this biomarker-unselected population. The researchers note that analysis of tumor biopsies showed androgen receptor inhibition caused significant transcriptional reprogramming, but did not functionally impair the homologous recombination repair pathway, which may explain the lack of enhanced efficacy.

Researchers have reported initial results from a phase 1 trial of a personalized cancer vaccine for ovarian cancer. Published in Nature Medicine, the study led by Sellers and colleagues tested a vaccine called Neovax, which is custom-made from synthetic peptides that match a patient's unique tumor mutations, or neoantigens. The vaccine was given alongside an anti-PD-1 checkpoint inhibitor to 10 patients with platinum-sensitive ovarian cancer. The trial's primary goal was to assess feasibility and safety. The authors report no unexpected safety signals and no patients stopped treatment due to toxicity. A key logistical challenge for personalized vaccines is the time it takes to manufacture them after a biopsy. In this study, the team found that more than 70% of the selected neoantigen targets were still detectable in the blood via cell-free DNA analysis, even after a median delay of 6.5 months during which patients received standard chemotherapy. Biomarker analysis suggested biological activity of the vaccine in 6 of the 10 patients, linked to broader immune responses in blood and tumor samples. The work also provided a glimpse into how tumors might evade such a targeted attack, with resistant clones showing diverse mechanisms that disrupt antigen presentation. The findings indicate that the interplay between a tumor's antigen repertoire and the breadth of the induced immune response may dictate clinical outcomes. The trial's next steps will focus on larger studies to evaluate efficacy.

committee of the European Medicines Agency has given a positive opinion for the approval of a new drug for pancreatic cancer. The panel recommended Revolution Medicines targeted therapy, which is designed to inhibit a specific, mutated form of the RAS protein that drives tumor growth. This recommendation, for a drug the company calls RAS-ONC, is a significant step toward a formal marketing authorization in the European Union. The therapy had previously received a breakthrough therapy designation from the U.S. Food and Drug Administration for use in combination with chemotherapy for first-line metastatic pancreatic cancer. The company's broader pipeline focuses on what it calls RAS-ON inhibitors, a class of drugs aimed at cancers addicted to various mutated forms of the RAS protein. The European Commission typically follows the panel's advice, with a final decision expected in the coming months.

0: This is The Docket on The Lead, where we follow the business of building medicines. The licensing deals and acquisitions, the companies going public, and the partnerships that decide which programs get the money to move forward. Here's what's changing hands.
1: Roche is placing a major bet on a new approach to treating obesity. The company has signed a deal potentially worth over $1 billion to license a preclinical RNA interference, or RNAi, drug candidate from the Chinese biotech Rona Therapeutics. The candidate, called RON-1218, is designed to target a receptor known as ALK7. According to the companies, blocking this receptor with an RNAi therapy could specifically reduce harmful visceral fat, the fat stored deep in the abdomen around organs, which is linked to metabolic disease. The deal grants Roche exclusive global rights to develop and commercialize the program outside of Greater China. For Roche, this continues a recent streak of licensing activity focused on the Chinese biotech landscape. The Swiss firm will pay an upfront fee and is committed to over $1 billion in potential milestone payments, plus royalties. Rona Therapeutics will lead early development, with Roche taking over for later stage clinical trials and commercialization.

AstraZeneca is making a major new investment in artificial intelligence for target discovery. The company has signed a multi-year deal with the biotechnology firm Insitro, committing $40 million upfront to find new treatments for severe liver and heart conditions. The partnership could generate up to nearly $1.5 billion in additional milestone payments for Insitro. The collaboration will focus on metabolic dysfunction-associated steatohepatitis, or MASH, and a group of heart muscle conditions called cardiomyopathies. Insitro will apply its virtual human platform, which combines human data, lab-grown cell models, and machine learning, to try to identify the causal biological mechanisms driving these diseases. The core challenge, as AstraZeneca's head of biopharmaceuticals research told Reuters, is pinpointing the most promising biological pathways early in the discovery process. This deal is structured as a research program to identify and advance new targets, not as a guarantee of a future drug. Any resulting drug candidates would still need to undergo the full battery of preclinical and clinical testing. The collaboration is slated to run for several years.

0: This is The Lead. Everything you hear on this station is generated by artificial intelligence. The words, the voices reading them, and the editorial choices, what gets covered, what gets left out, and the order it airs in are all produced automatically by AI from scanned news, research, and regulatory sources. No human writes this copy, voices it, or chooses the running order. And nothing on this channel is medical advice. Trial phases and results and any claim about how well a treatment works or how safe it is come from the researchers, companies, and regulators who reported them, and we say so. You're listening to a machine-made radio station about how new medicines get made. You're listening to The Lead, how new medicines get made, on air around the clock. From the first computational model of a molecule through the chemistry, the trials, and the decisions that bring a drug to the clinic, this is The Lead.
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2: Welcome to The Lead, where we follow how new medicines get made. From the first computational model of a molecule through the medicinal chemistry, the preclinical work, the trials, and the regulators who decide what reaches patients. Let's get into it. This is In Silico, on The Lead, where the search for a new medicine starts inside a computer. The models that predict how a molecule will behave, the software proposing brand new compounds, and the AI agents hunting for drugs and targets on their own. Let's see what the machines turned up.
3: A massive analysis of patient data has created a detailed map of cancer cachexia, the severe wasting syndrome that complicates treatment and worsens outcomes. Published in Nature Medicine, the work by Castellan and colleagues repurposed routine clinical and genomic data from over 52,000 patients at Memorial Sloan Kettering Cancer Center. The study defines specific episodes of weight loss and links them to periods of disease progression and poorer survival across nearly all cancer types. Crucially, it identifies a consistent blood signature tied to these episodes, lower levels of albumin and hemoglobin, and higher liver enzymes, regardless of the underlying malignancy. The researchers also found numerous tumor genetic mutations, including in the TP53 gene, that are associated with a higher frequency of cachectic episodes. Motivated by these patterns, the team built a multivariate model to predict a patient's impending risk of cachectic weight loss for lung, colorectal, and prostate cancers. They validated this predictive tool in an independent cohort of nearly 5,800 patients from the Dana-Farber Cancer Institute. The Atlas and model offer a new, data-driven foundation for discovering and testing interventions aimed at this debilitating condition.

Centromere is a critical piece of chromosomal machinery, essential for cell division, but its highly repetitive DNA has made it notoriously difficult to study at a population scale. A paper published in the journal Cell Now reports a computational method that can read through that complexity. The researchers, led by Shureshi Y, developed a tool called ASCERN that identifies rare, unique short DNA sequences, or K-mers, within centromeric regions. These rare K-mers act like fingerprints, defining distinct centromere haplogroups that vary across human populations. Applying ASCERN to data from more than 3,000 genomes revealed a detailed map of this global diversity, reflecting human evolutionary history. The team then turned to a specific cancer, oligodendroglioma, which is often characterized by the codeletion of chromosomes 1 and 19. By analyzing tumor genomes, they mapped the precise breakpoints of these deletions to the centromere regions. The authors report a clear positional relationship between these breakpoints and the sites where the chitinase, the protein structure that pulls chromosomes apart, attaches. This suggests that the underlying structural variation of a person's centromere haplogroup could influence susceptibility to these cancer-associated rearrangements. The ASCERN tool, by making centromeres readable from standard short-read sequencing data, provides a new resource for studying genomic instability in disease.

Spacer, a new interpretable AI model, can read the spatial rules that tell a cell where to go. Published in Nature Biomedical Engineering, this framework decodes the molecular signals that recruit specific cells to precise locations within tissues, moving beyond simply mapping where cells are to explaining why they gather there. Developed by a team led by Yao Jie and colleagues, Spacer is a multi-instance learning model designed for spatially resolved transcriptomics data. It achieved a 4 to 21-fold improvement over existing methods in recovering biologically meaningful recruitment signals across 37 datasets from human tumors and mouse heart tissue. The model's interpretability is key. It reveals gene-level rules, not just correlations. Spacer identified tumor-expressed mucins as creating physical barriers to T-cell engagement, a finding that predicts resistance to immune checkpoint inhibitors and patient prognosis. It also showed that local antigen presentation is the dominant factor for T-cell engagement across cancer types. These insights position Spacer as a discovery engine for cellular recruitment biology with direct applications in understanding immunotherapy response and designing new therapeutic strategies.

Published in the journal Science, a research team from Stanford University has introduced a platform called Virtual Biotech. It uses tens of thousands of specialized AI agents, organized like a biotech company, to autonomously hunt for drug targets, design molecules, and assess their safety. The project's lead author, Harrison Zhang, describes it as a research platform built from the ground up to emulate a complex human research and development organization. According to the team, the system analyzed over 50,000 clinical trials in less than a week, a task they say would take human researchers years. In one demonstration, the AI agents designed a therapeutic strategy targeting a protein called B7H3, which is overexpressed in many cancers. The agents proposed an antibody-drug conjugate, a type of targeted cancer therapy that delivers a toxic payload directly to malignant cells. The researchers report that a private pharmaceutical company independently arrived at the same B7H3 strategy in 2025. The team, led by Associate Professor James Zhu, says a key finding from the AI's analysis was that drugs targeting cell-type-specific genes were nearly 50% more likely to reach the market. For each major finding, a human expert was able to reproduce the AI's results to verify their precision. The work is published in the September 17th issue of Science.

Engineers at MIT have used an AI-guided platform to design mRNA vaccine formulations that are stable at room temperature. Their system, called AGENT, for Algorithm-Guided Experimental Design for Lipid Nanoparticle Thermostabilization, identified a dry, solid-state formulation that protects the delicate mRNA payload. The researchers applied the platform to the lipid nanoparticles used in the Moderna and Pfizer BioNTech COVID-19 vaccines. The AI model used a technique called Bayesian optimization to learn from a small set of experiments, predicting which stabilizing excipients and at what ratios would work best. Within 6 rounds of testing, it found a formulation that retained 100% bioactivity after 2 months at body temperature or a full year at room temperature. In preclinical tests, mice vaccinated with these long-stored particles mounted immune responses equivalent to those given fresh vaccines. The team, led by principal investigator Anna Jaklinek, also adapted the formulation for delivery via a dissolvable microneedle patch. The work, published in a report highlighted by Drug Discovery News, demonstrates a path to eliminating the cold chain, a major barrier to global vaccine distribution.

Spatial Zoomer is a new computational method for making sense of spatial transcriptomics data. Published in Nature Biomedical Engineering, this tool from Lai X and colleagues can analyze molecular information across three biological scales at once. The single cell, the local niche of interacting cells, and larger organized tissue domains. Here's the key advance. Where other methods often focus on a single scale, Spatial Zoomer automatically identifies the most informative resolution for a given biological question. The researchers report it can pinpoint disease progression signals at specific scales in Alzheimer's brain tissue and reveal context-dependent cell subtypes within a tumor's microenvironment. In cancer, the tool uncovered spatially distinct niches that were previously hidden. For drug discovery, this multi-scale view is a powerful lens. It allows researchers to see not just which cells are present, but how their organization and local interactions change with disease. The Spatial Zoomer Python package is available now, offering a computationally efficient way for teams to dissect complex tissue architecture and identify new targets or biomarkers.

Analysis revealed that many of these disruptive variants are found in individuals with autism, particularly in cases where a clear genetic cause was previously unknown. These variants converge on genes known to be involved in synaptic function and other autism-linked pathways. For drug discovery, this provides a concrete new resource, a predictive code that can systematically link non-coding genetic variation to a specific molecular mechanism in neurons. The authors report that rare variants had the strongest predicted impact on splicing. This work shifts the search for therapeutic targets by highlighting a regulatory layer where genetic risk may manifest.

Mass spectrometry is a cornerstone of modern proteomics, the study of proteins in health and disease. But training the deep learning models that can interpret this data has been held back by a lack of large, standardized datasets. Now, a team publishing in Nature Methods has released MassNet, a corpus of 1.5 billion tandem mass spectra collected across 35 species. MassNet is designed specifically to be AI-ready. It includes a standardized data format for compact storage and faster loading during model training. The authors report that about 1.7 million peptide precursors in the corpus come from human samples, providing a substantial foundation for disease-relevant research. On top of this dataset, the team built a model called XuanGenovo for de novo peptide sequencing, which they say shows significant improvements over current methods. For researchers developing computational tools for biomarker discovery or target identification, MassNet represents a concrete, scalable resource. It's available now, marking what the authors call a critical milestone for AI-driven proteomics.

Protein structure alignment just got a major speed and sensitivity upgrade. Researchers led by L. Reifenrath have published Low-L-Align in Nature Methods, a new algorithm that compares the three-dimensional shapes of proteins to find distant evolutionary relatives. It does this by calculating a local logodd score based on the distances between atoms within each protein structure. Here's the practical result. Low-L-Align is markedly more sensitive at detecting remote homologs than established tools like TM-Align and DALI. It also runs between 5 and 20 times faster, a critical advantage when searching through databases containing hundreds of millions of predicted structures. The method is designed to be tolerant of the natural flexibility and conformational changes proteins undergo, and it produces more accurate residue-level alignments, even for large, multi-domain proteins. The tool is now fully integrated into the popular structural search platform FoldSeq, where it can refine initial hits. This means researchers anywhere can now run more sensitive, large-scale comparisons of protein structures to uncover hidden functional or evolutionary links, a foundational task in drug target discovery and protein engineering.

Custom enzymes that can cut a protein at a specific sequence are now a designable reality. A team led by researcher H. Choi reports in the journal Nature the successful de novo design of cysteine proteases, enzymes that use a reactive cysteine to break the stable peptide bonds in a protein backbone. The work demonstrates that computational methods can now create functional enzymes for a high-energy barrier reaction.

action, a task that had largely been limited to simpler model systems. The researchers designed 69 candidate enzymes, and about 1 in 5 of them showed measurable catalytic activity. The most active designs accelerated the cleavage reaction by up to 30 million times compared to the uncatalyzed background rate. Crucially, the team confirmed that 6 of the designed enzymes had crystal structures nearly identical to their computational blueprints, validating the accuracy of the design process. These synthetic proteases also worked inside living mammalian cells, cleaving their intended target sequences. This opens a path for researchers to build custom proteases on demand, potentially for applications in synthetic biology or as precise molecular tools. The code for the computational design and analysis is publicly available on GitHub.

Using artificial intelligence to sift through more than 100,000 medical scans, researchers have created a detailed clinical map of human brown fat. The work, led by Gomez Banoy and colleagues and published in Nature, systematically links the presence of this energy-burning tissue to a lower prevalence of cardiovascular and psychiatric diseases. The team also used a machine learning approach to quantify brown fat activity in nearly 8,700 patients, finding that higher activity, particularly in the axillary region, correlated with healthier metabolic profiles. Here's the key translational insight. The analysis of medication records revealed that patients taking a common class of blood pressure drugs, angiotensin receptor blockers, were more likely to have detectable brown fat. As a proof of concept, the researchers showed in a model system that one such drug, losartan, could increase brown adipocyte activity and whole body energy expenditure. The study, from a large cancer center, provides a new data-driven platform for drug repurposing. It points to a clear path for developing therapies aimed at activating brown adipose tissue to treat metabolic disease.

0: hypes in BNN Hetken Lab.
1: Programmable enzymes that cut specific peptide bonds are now a reality from the computer. Published in Nature, work led by Chen and colleagues reports the de novo design of metalloproteases, enzymes that use zinc to catalyze the hydrolysis of amide bonds. Using RF diffusion methods, the team designed proteins with water-activating zinc sites placed next to custom peptide binding pockets. Out of 135 designs tested, more than a third successfully cleaved their intended target sequences. The best initial design accelerated the reaction by more than 100 million-fold compared to the uncatalyzed rate. With just four further substitutions, that rate enhancement jumped to over 10 billion-fold. The researchers then applied the approach to create proteases that selectively cut human disease-associated proteins, including TDP43, amyloid beta, and serum amyloid A, with rate boosts up to a billion-fold. They also engineered caged cytokines and receptor antagonists that remain inactive until unlocked by a specific designed protease, enabling what the authors call bio-orthogonal control of cell state. This work demonstrates that computational design can produce highly active and specific proteases. The ability to program an enzyme to cut a chosen target protein opens a direct path for therapeutic degradation strategies and novel tools for cell biology.

Most epigenetic sequencers need a zoo of enzymes to read a single chemical mark. Enzymes. Researchers at the University of Chicago say they've cut the guest list entirely. Their new method, BALT/SEQ, that's bisulfite-assisted labeling by thiol sequencing, runs one mild chemical reaction that installs a handle directly onto a mark called hydroxymethylcytosine. According to the preprint, no antibodies and no enzymes are required, and it works on DNA and RNA alike. Here's the fun part. Older techniques for this mark are largely DNA only, because antibody capture and enzyme-driven labeling fall apart on RNA. BALT/SEQ sidesteps that by using acidic bisulfite conditions to trap the mark with a bio-tin thioether tag, creating a stable adduct that sequencing polymerases can read past. In mouse embryonic stem cells, the team found their genome-wide profiles matched gold standard DNA assays like TABSEC and OXBSSEC, and the method stretched all the way down to low-input cell-free DNA. But the RNA results may be the real story. BALT/SEQ enriched hydroxymethylcytidine in transfer RNA and repetitive line and LTR elements more effectively than antibody-based HMe-RIP, revealing structured modification landscapes that older methods simply missed. One chemistry, two genetic alphabets. That unification could matter for any lab trying to track how the same epigenetic signal behaves across both the genome and its message-carrying molecules. The preprint was posted to BioRxiv on September 17th.

Picture the world's tiniest origami folded under a microscope. Researchers at UC Berkeley just mapped how a classic protein architecture, the Rossmann fold, actually snaps into shape, and the answer is less chaos, more choreography. According to their new bio-RZIV preprint, the team used novel single-molecule force spectroscopy to watch a representative protein called ROS in real time. They tracked every intermediate stage as it unfolded and refolded, and turns out, what they saw was surprisingly orderly. Instead of a random tumble into shape, the protein follows a single reversible pathway built from discrete cooperative units the authors call foldins. The first unit folds on its own, like a foundation, solo. Then the rest lock into place only after that initial structure is stable. The big claim here, if this pattern holds across other proteins, is that folding might be more modular and predictable than we thought. The Berkeley researchers argue that identifying these foldins and their hierarchy could eventually let scientists predict a protein's folding pathway directly from its amino acid sequence. That's a huge simplification of one of biology's classic puzzles, and it could refine how we think about structure prediction tools like AlphaFold, too. Not bad for watching one molecule dance.

proteins do not sit still. That wiggle is basically their personality, and capturing it is exactly why cryo-electron microscopy, or cryo-EM, has become one of the most important tools in structural biology. Researchers from Princeton University just published a preprint introducing CARA, the 2026 community-wide assessment of heterogeneous reconstruction algorithms. Think of it as a referee for the computational tools that try to map how real biomolecules twist, shift, and reshuffle inside a frozen microscope lens. Until now, here's the headache. Ground truth structures from actual experimental samples are basically unknown, which means labs have been comparing their algorithms in the dark. The Princeton team, led by authors including James Feathers, Robert Heater, and Pilar Casio, built three benchmark datasets to finally shine a light. One tests compositional heterogeneity, like mixtures of distinct protein complexes. Another captures continuous conformational variability and atomic modeling. The third, entanglement. That's the word the authors use for the tricky overlap between a molecule's shape and the angle at which it was photographed, known as particle pose. According to the preprint, these datasets have already been put through their paces in a recently completed challenge round. And the authors describe exactly how they designed, constructed, and validated each one. For a field racing to turn frozen snapshots into moving biological truth, a common ruler matters. The open question now is whether CARA becomes the standard every cryo-EM software lab measures itself against, or just another beautiful benchmark left on the shelf.

Your genome is roughly 3 billion base pairs long, and editing it with CRISPR, clustered regularly interspaced short palindromic repeats, is like using a molecular scalpel. The trouble is, even the sharpest blade can slip. According to a new preprint posted to BioArXiv, researchers at the biotech company Nabseys have paired CRISPR with a technique called electronic genome mapping, or EM, to spot exactly where those off-target bindings happen across the entire human genome in a single test tube. That matters because unwanted cuts have been one of the biggest safety questions hanging over gene therapy. Turns out, EGM tracks single-molecule DNA nicks in real time. The team watched Cas9 bind to its intended target, a single site right next to the FXN gene repeat that causes Friedreich ataxia. Then they tested repetitive guide RNA sequences. Those stuck to not one, but hundreds of sites across the genome. The authors compared perfectly matched guides against versions carrying a mismatch at every position. The protospacer adjacent motif, or PAM, and the nearby seed region are absolutely critical for accuracy. Off target. Still happens. The study also pinned down physical spacing. A bound CRISPR complex blocks nicases when their recognition sites sit just 4 to 7 base pairs away from the guide RNA's target. That proximity rule could help engineers design safer edits. The authors say this is the first time anyone has used EGM to characterize proteins and RNAs, and the first combined CRISPR-EGM look at human repeat expansion disorders. All 5 authors are current or former Nabseys employees, so the path from lab bench to commercial assay is intentional.

What if you could predict exactly which cells die when a drug hits? Not guess, predict. Researchers behind a new bio-RZIV preprint called Delphi say they've built a computational tool that does precisely that by teaching a model to measure single-cell fitness while it maps gene expression changes. Here's the problem with current approaches. Turns out, most perturbation response models in single-cell transcriptomics assume cell mass stays constant, and they compress rich gene expression data into a latent space before decoding it back out. Details get smeared out. The team Zhang, Wu, and Liu at a company called AIPTO TechBio propose a different architecture entirely. Delphi trains two networks jointly. One learns fitness. The other learns optimal transport. And critically, they do this without baking in biological priors. During inference, the model uses what they call fitness-gated transport alongside direct gene space retrieval. That means the actual gene expression information stays in view instead of getting buried inside an abstract compressed layer. Across two benchmark frameworks, Delphi ranked first at predicting which genes go up or down after a perturbation. First, but the model doesn't just score well on a leaderboard. According to the authors, it also reveals exactly which cell lineages a given perturbation depletes. That granularity matters for pharmacologists trying to figure out whether a therapy hits its target or quietly wipes out something vital nearby. The preprint was posted on September 17th. If those benchmarks replicate in broader studies, Delphi could become a standard layer for computational assay design, lab automation, and targeted drug screening. Direct gene space retrieval. Not bad for a network that started from scratch without a single biological prior.

0: Hypes in
1: BNN Hetkellä. Folding, tagging, and access. Three genome maps that usually require three separate lab runs. A team at Indiana University and the Howard Hughes Medical Institute says they have found a way to read them all from the same DNA molecules in one shot. Turns out, scientists normally run different assays to see how chromatin folds in three-dimensional space, where DNA carries chemical marks and which stretches are open for cellular business. The problem is those features are rarely measured on the exact same molecules, so stitching the pictures together later is its own headache. The new method, called EpiPORC, mashes the steps together. The researchers combined PORC, a chromosome conformation capture technique, with FiberSec, which uses an enzyme to label accessible chromatin. Then they read everything out with Oxford Nanopore long-read sequencing. According to the authors, the same DNA molecules yield chromosome contacts, 6-methylidinosine marks, and ordinary 5-methylcytosine methylation patterns, all in a single pass. They validated the workflow using Arabidopsis thaliana nuclei. The contact maps and methylation profiles matched what you would get from standard standalone experiments. Same. The real draw here is efficiency. One streamlined assay that ties the three-dimensional architecture of the genome directly to its epigenetic markings on individual DNA strands. Whether it scales cleanly to larger human genomes is the next puzzle waiting on the bench.

Every cell counts in tissue analysis, unless your reference library is missing a few chapters. When biologists use bulk tissue samples to estimate cell type proportions, they rely on reference panels that are supposed to catalog every relevant cell. Researchers from Peking Union Medical College Hospital and the National Cancer Center in Beijing say that when those references are incomplete, standard deconvolution methods can produce numbers that look precise, but actually identify nothing. In a new preprint on BioArXiv, they argue this is not merely an estimation error. It is an identification problem. Their tool, FitDrop, is designed to expose exactly that risk. Here's the fun part. The team separated the mechanical steps that reproduce an estimate from the actual information needed to know what that estimate truly means. Looking at nearly 200,000 sample deletion pairs, they found that different computational paths using the same reduced reference produced meaningfully different results in more than 28% of cases. Across 9 patient cohorts, 160 out of 952 association signs flipped, and 126 comparisons changed in statistical significance. According to the researchers, observationally equivalent ways to fill the gaps can completely reverse cell type rankings. Unidentifiable. The authors say the antidote is a precision frontier, a framework to score remedies on shrinkage, coverage, certification, and false certification against targets held out for validation. In one test, a contracted library shrank uncertainty envelopes by over 98%, yet captured the true full reference effect less than half the time. The team calls that contraction without coverage false certainty. With FitDrop, they hope labs can compute the precision price before misleading numbers ever reach a clinician.

Cryptic. That's the word biochemists use for binding pockets that vanish when you snap a protein's picture, only to reappear when the molecule flexes and breathes. Spotting these moving targets is exactly what a new open-source tool called Lacuna was built to do. Most pocket finders score a single frozen structure. The problem, according to the researchers at Texas A&M University, is that the pocket you want is literally invisible in that snapshot. Lacuna instead shakes the structure loose. It generates a whole ensemble of conformations, using normal mode analysis by default, or molecular dynamics, or even a diffusion model called Boltz-2 if you prefer, then hunts for pockets in every snapshot. It clusters what persists and ranks the sites with a machine learning model. Here's the fun part. The whole pipeline runs on one processor core in a median of about 2.5 seconds per chain. No supercomputer required. The numbers look solid. On the standard crypto bench test, Lacuna recovered about 55% of cryptic sites in its top 5 predictions using nothing but the zero dependency default. Flip on an optional learned surface detector, and that climbs to almost 74% while raising coverage to more than 86%. The authors say outputs come ready for docking tools like AutoDock Vena, complete with structure files and constraint files. The latest version hit PyPI and Zenodo as version 1.2.0 this September. For a field where most cryptic pockets stay hidden in static snapshots, a 73.9% recovery rate on a single processor core is the concrete headline.